0: Troop Nation, welcome to the Grapevine. I am the legendary Homer Blow. Hold it down for our brother, Ray Nitty, who's in Poland, but can't stop communicating black to the States. Stop! Ray Nitty, enjoy the moment away. Enjoy the moment away. I'm not calling. I'm not checking in. I'm going to enjoy wherever I'm at. Y'all hear from me when I get black. I'm just saying. I don't know. DJ Brother Z, how are you? How do you feel about that? Like, yeah, you going to be calling, checking in? Who? Right.
1: What radio station?
0: Right. What club? Yeah. How about no? No. But Ray Nitty, I know he's air sick. You know what I'm saying? Being on the air sick. Okay.
1: I don't get it.
0: You know, you can get seasick. But if you're not here at the station, you get air sick. Okay. It could be a real thing for some people. Some people will be like, I got to get black. But welcome again. Follow us on our YouTube page at 1017 The Truth. We're on our way to 9,000 subscribers. You can also watch and like and follow the page on Facebook. So we're Facebook Live as well. So that way you can go there and be like, okay. You're going to learn today. So you can do it all. All at 1017 The Truth. And we welcome you. So, you know, it's some people are excited about the Meta situation, be like, yeah, $17.1 billion. A lot of people saying they're going to be rich. Well, have you got the breakdown of what's really going on? I just need you to understand the breakdown of what's really going on. Like, listen, in case you haven't done it for yourself, allow me to help you out. I'm going to play a clip with the Attorney General, who breaks it down. Now, I want people to understand it so much that I'm going to play, it's a 15-minute something clip, but I want to play at least the first 6 minutes of it because it will give you a greater idea of what this settlement from Meta means, you know, because some people don't understand what it means. They hear it, they heard about it, but they don't understand exactly what it means. And I just need people to understand what it means and what does it mean for us? Are you getting ready to get a boatload of money? Are you the one be like, man, I'm rich now. I'm rich. Or, yeah, or do you got it twisted? So in this, and shout out to those who are checking in on YouTube and Facebook as well, but I want you to really, like I say, understand and get a understanding of what this means for the youth, what they are now obligated to do and all of that. And I want to let our Attorney General break that down. What the Meta settlement with what will Wisconsin gain? And he officially fields questions on this. So right now we're going to play this clip. I need at least 6 minutes of it. You'll understand why, because it really breaks it down. But the clip is actually, like I say, about 15 minutes long. So I'm going to have, and great afternoon to our producer, DJ Brother Z. Great afternoon, Brother Z. How you doing and feeling this afternoon?
1: What's up? I'm chilling.
0: All right, cool. All right, we're going to play this clip, and y'all check it out and find out what this settlement really means instead of hearing other people talking about, yeah.

0: Does it say it? No. Here's what it really breaks down to. And you can find the clip on Fox 6 or whatever. But, yeah, just listen to it, and you'll get more information. Here we go.
1: As a result of this settlement, Wisconsin is set to receive $219 million. And we could receive up to $313 million if certain industry conditions are met. Now, the next step is determining where the funding is going to be directed. What I'm going to be doing is everything I can to put these funds toward keeping kids safe in Wisconsin. Some potential examples of how these funds could be used include crisis intervention services, after-school programming, digital wellness, youth mental health programming, supporting the hiring of digital literacy counselors, and training for medical providers on interactive media use and body dysmorphia. And then last, they could also go to grants for school districts to support mental health. These numbers make this the largest big tech settlement in the history of the country. It's also the largest state consumer protection settlement ever, aside from those involving big tobacco, in a case where there's a single company that's settling. From my perspective, though, more important than the dollars we're talking about are the sweeping new safety measures for kids that Meta is going to be required to implement as a direct result of this settlement agreement. These changes are not only going to help reduce harms for kids' mental health online, but I hope they can set a new standard for the entire industry so that kids who are using social media can stay safe and remain healthy as they're online. We want to see this agreement prompt other companies to make similar changes. Now, the changes that Meta is going to be required to implement are groundbreaking, and they go beyond anything previously ordered by a court. As Attorney General, public safety is my top priority, and keeping kids safe is of the utmost importance. The challenges that kids face today are fundamentally different than the safety challenges that I faced as a kid. When I was a kid, we would talk about people would talk about looking both ways before you crossed the street. Now kids spend a lot of their time online. They are in a digital world, and making sure that we are taking actions to keep kids safe is fundamental to what we do at DOJ to protect public safety and is at the root of this agreement. So today, it takes a concerted effort from kids, but also their parents and their family members, from schools and from communities, to prioritize real-world interactions and learning. And it takes just as robust an effort to protect kids from the threats that they face online, threats that range from exploitation to sextortion to addiction and isolation, as well as mental health harms from addiction to social media. The world is changing rapidly, and it's part of Wisconsin DOJ's mission to meet this moment by combating the new threats that social media poses to our kids' mental health and to take those challenges head on. That's why I and a coalition of AGs from other states sued Meta Platforms in October 2023 following our multi-state investigation. In our lawsuit, we alleged that the company knowingly designed and deployed harmful features on Instagram and its other social media platforms that purposely addict children and teens. We've also alleged that Meta falsely assured the public that these features are safe and suitable for young users. Instead of taking steps to address those harms, we allege that Meta concealed the extent of the psychological and health harms suffered by young users addicted to its platforms. Beyond this, the company is alleged to have known that young users, some under the age of 13, were active on the platforms and knowingly collected data from those users without parental consent. In addition to those allegations, our suit alleged that Meta targeted these young users and described that such a user base was, quote, valuable but untapped, unquote. Well, this settlement resolves those claims as well as other claims by other settling states and territories. So today, as part of this settlement with Wisconsin and the coalition, Meta has agreed to implement significant new kid safety features on Instagram and Facebook. As I said before, these are some transformative features that are in place. For those who are under 13, they are not supposed to be on these platforms, and there are going to be stronger age verification measures in place. For those between the ages of 13, from the ages of 13 to 17, this agreement will create a combined two-hour daily limit for both Facebook and Instagram in total. There will be mandatory pauses at 15 minutes, 60

0: minutes and 90 minutes. The goal of that is to help interrupt what my kids would refer to as doom scrolling online. There are also restrictions on nighttime access. Those will limit the hours when these platforms are available to kids. There are going to be limits on school time access as well. Specifically, there's going to be an elimination of push notifications during school hours. As I mentioned, there are going to be more robust age assurance measures, and there are going to be safer age-appropriate content controls in place, including stronger safeguards against bullying, content-promoting eating disorders, and content related to suicide and self-harm. There are going to be stronger, more friendly, user-friendly parental controls in place as well, so parents are going to be able more easily to play a larger role in limiting their kids' use of these platforms. And there are going to be limits on...
1: Yeah, so again, that was our Attorney General call speaking on the Meta $17.1 billion settlement that it had to do, and Wisconsin joined that lawsuit. So we will be getting, I believe you said $14.6 million or something like that to work on some of those changes and stuff here. And again, to everybody on our YouTube page, Lucretia, great afternoon. Love you. Appreciate you. Betty Lewis, great afternoon. Love you. Appreciate you. Lauren Taylor, great afternoon. Love you. Appreciate you. Lauren Taylor said, I'm not saying this is wrong, but it wipes away all accountability from the parents and how much time their kids spend on the internet. My friend's kids were not allowed devices until they were 15. I'll come back and give my truth on that opinion after we take care of some bills. The truth call-in lines are open, 833-212-1017. Do you think that this does enough? And just understand, there was about another 9 minutes of that video. So there were more things that were discussed throughout the video, but I thought that the first 6 minutes could really bring it home and kind of give you the gist of some of the things that they're talking about doing and implementing. So, but I would encourage you to go to Fox 6 and just watch it or just Google Attorney General press conference on Meta, and I'm sure you'll be able to pull up this 15, close to 16-minute clip and watch it in its entirety. I would encourage you to do that. 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I'm the legendary Homer Blow. I'll be black.
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1: 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Okay. Welcome, Black, to the Grapevine on the award-winning 101.7 The Truth FM. I'm the legendary Homer Blow. Before going to break, I had DJ Brother Z play this clip with the Attorney General call that was explaining this Meta settlement. You know, people were seeing the $17.1 billion, and they're doing just like... at the end of the Dave Chappelle show, I'm rich, you know, so everybody may be thinking that they're rich, but it's a breakdown in how this settlement will go and the amount that Wisconsin ended up receiving as it relates to Meta taking advantage of and even tracking our youth and their habits and addicting them, doing things that can addict you to their platforms. And let's see, Jasmine Jazz West, great afternoon. Love you, appreciate you. So I'd read Lauren Taylor's comment before going to break, said, I'm not saying this is wrong, but it wipes away all accountability from the parents and how much time their kids spend on the internet. My friends' kids were not allowed devices until they were 15. Now, and then came Black to say the state will be getting money. Parents and kids won't get nothing. There is no we. Let me just say this in my opinion, and this is just my opinion. And I want to hear from y'all. 833-212-1017. That's the Truth call-in line. When you saying that you know, the parents and kids won't get nothing. Listen, I ain't going to say this too loud. I don't want y'all to end up, you know, I don't want nobody else hearing this. But if we got 40 acres and a mule, we give it all Black. If they did, end up saying, you know what? We gonna give y'all the money because we did all this bad stuff, right? And we gonna give you get money. You get money. You get money. It would all go Black to the car dealerships. It'll go right Black to the people that we are talking about are oppressing us, in my opinion. It would be spent. It would be just like I won the lottery and now I'm broke. I'm just find a lie. Somebody please tell me. You know, I'm glad that they didn't give it to some of the parents of the kids. I'm saying the safeguards that they got, in my opinion, that our Attorney General Josh Call had ended up talking about, that will actually help some of us. And what do I mean by that? Because we know that there are some PWKs out there. So they're not going to end up trying to make sure that their children are not staying addicted to these platforms or whatnot. So they're going to have some safeguards. And it's like, okay, so you ain't doing your job. Kind of goes Black to what my question, you know what I'm saying? Why can't we, you know, take responsibility instead of being forced into situations? I talk about this a lot. Now they're going to be forced in situations. Mama, it won't do this. Daddy, it won't do this. We're like, yeah, what's wrong with it? And now they're going to go to social media. What's wrong? They ain't listening to nothing that the Attorney General said of some of the new safeguards that are going to be implemented. They ain't listened to none of that. They're going to be mad and on social media complaining because, yeah, my son, and he can't. And it said at night, it did this. And while he was at school, or she was at school, it's like, some of y'all not doing it.

I mean, y'all not holding your youth accountable. You're not holding your kids accountable. So it creates that situation. So now they're taking the control away from you. It's just like with the bump outs and the speed bumps that are all over. What did y'all do to help the Toys R Us adults that are out here driving crazy and, you know, knowing damn well that they should be trying to go see a chiropractor, but they trying to ride in these cars with the big old wheels on them. You can barely get up in it. You know you got black problems. So you steadily trying to do things that we would expect some of our young people to do, and you know damn well, bro, you got black problems. Stop. Why are you trying to get these grills in your mouth? Why don't you just really go ahead and get your dentures or whatever the heck you need and be right? Why are you trying to wear Cartiers and you know damn well you can't see in the morning, in the afternoon, or at night? But you just want to wear them, not with the prescription lenses. You want to wear them as they came. Bump it into people in the club, bump it into people outside. You know, so again, now when you don't end up participating in the process, sometimes this is what you get. So they're taking some of the complaints that they were getting from some of the parents and guardians and saying, okay, all right, how do we fix it? And so he began to name a list of things that are going to be implemented by Meta because of this winning of the lawsuit and receiving that $17.1 billion that didn't come to just Wisconsin. Wisconsin just joined the lawsuit. So we got like 14.6. Dale Mack, great afternoon. Love you, appreciate you. Will D9 said, good afternoon. Love you, appreciate you. It also proves how much money Meta has, especially knowing how many states they're paying black. Parents also have to take some responsibility. Right, just like you got a remote that has parental control on it. How many of them use it? That's all I want to know. How many of them use it? It's so many things that has parental control on it that a lot of people are not using. And then they want to complain. Oh, how they go? It's billboards that get put up in our inner city that we know are inappropriate or detrimental to our community. We don't say a damn thing about it. You look at it and talk about, that's crazy. And we'll say it. Y'all see that billboard? But you're not doing the things that we have a right to do as citizens of this city to do. You can find out and tell your alderperson where that billboard is and why you have a problem with it. And they can end up doing some of the other homework of, okay, whose billboard is that? Who's responsible for that particular? They can do that part. But if you don't do nothing but just say, y'all seen that billboard on social media? And you think that's supposed to mean that they now have to take action? That's not how it works. So again, where we should have, in my opinion, parents and guardians taking these actions, if you don't, if your getaway is throwing your kid a tablet and giving them your phone, yeah, you're responsible, in my opinion, for some of the madness. Don't get mad if you ain't got parental control on your phone and you give it to a child or you give it to your youth son or daughter and they end up going to all these other different sites that you have nothing, you have no clue about them. I'm trying to tell you, a lot of people that are

0: other apps out here. Are you trying to get yourself familiar with what all of the little acronyms that they use? You know? What is POS? Point of sales to you, right? POS to you as a grown adult probably means point of sale. What does that mean to some of the youth out here? Parents over shoulder. So they're going to start typing some generic stuff. POS for them is parents over shoulder. So now you know to start changing your conversation. Whatever y'all was talking about, up, tone it down. Parents over shoulder, POS. So that's not point. Yes, it is. But I'm just telling you, they have their own code words to make sure that they can talk to each other. And a lot of parents and guardians don't have a clue that they're talking about all kind of stuff that is inappropriate in your opinion. And that's just real. But I want to get your truth on this. How do you feel about this settlement? Do you think some of the changes, if you were able to hear that clip, it was a 6-minute long clip, so it's not as easy to say, I'm going to play it again. I ain't going to do that. But do you think that some of the things that he was talking about that they're going to be implementing is a good thing or a bad thing? You know, are you comfortable with what the settlement and some of the money will be used for here in Wisconsin per our attorney general call? We got to get ready to take care of some bills. 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I'm the legendary Homer Blow. I got to take care of some bills, and I'll be black.
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It's all about mindset, money. I can't sing, but you don't understand. I know the song. I get it. 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Make sure you tune in to that. Again, we gonna need it. Like all of these, and money is yeah. And we got all this money now from Meta, right? What are we gonna do with it? What kind of say do we have? I'd encourage you to listen to that track. LaRon said, the tablet has become the babysitter. And because of the high price of daycare, a lot of people are just bringing their kids to work with them. So while they're cooking, the kids are on the device. They absolutely are. They absolutely are. And before you know it, they ain't stopped no viruses from being downloaded to your device or to your phone or tablet because you're not monitoring. It says click OK, and they may just click OK. And now you wonder what's wrong with your phone or your tablet or your laptop, whatever the case may be. And that is a big problem. But, you know, I'm happy that there are some actions now that are going to be put into place. But now if parents do their part, PWKs, especially y'all, in my opinion, do your part, then some of the issues that we haven't, you shouldn't have to worry about. You know, and if you just did your job and decided that I'm relinquishing being a PWK, I want to be a parent to my son, a parent to my daughter, a parent to my children, that's when we're going to get the big win. That's when we're going to get the big win because you would have already been on it. There are some parents, they already limit their children. They don't need Meta to do it. They don't need nobody else to do it. They're doing it on their own. Because, again, it's just something that we have to put our foot down on, and we have to make sure that we take the tablets and take the phones, and they're not on the phone all types of time at night and early morning when they should be asleep or when they should be

0: doing homework and all of that kind of stuff. You have to monitor that. That's something a parent is supposed to monitor. And, I do so many different things. But again, do you want to end up having to go to school every other week because your child is acting up, or the teacher needs to talk to you, or you need to come speak to the principal? You know, because those are some of the alternatives. Now you got to take time off if you want to get your son or daughter back into the school. Say, we can't bring them back in until we have a sit down with the parent or the guardian of that child. So one way or another, you're going to have to handle your business. I want to know, there was another situation, and since we are on our youth, Torino Hayes, great afternoon. Love you. Appreciate you. Welcome to the grapevine. Look at all of the grapes coming in. Jasmine Jazz West said, TV used to be the babysitter, and yes, now the tablet / phone is. Absolutely. Absolutely. Now, when I go to this next story, I want to see from the parents now, from the parents, grandparents, aunties, uncles, and you got a favorite niece or nephew, favorite grandkids, or if it is your children. In Racine, there's a situation that took place, and I just wanted it to be, I didn't want it to be what I thought it was going to be. And Bailey Coleman already has an issue with Racine. Bailey Coleman goes hard.
1: Sherwin does too.
0: Oh, does he?
1: Yeah, he's always trying to sell Racine to, I guess, not the highest bidder, but the lowest bidder, I guess
0: Hell
1: you could say.
0: Hell no.
1: Yeah.
0: Wow.
1: He's not looking for the highest bidder. He's looking for the lowest.
0: Wow. Yeah. Damn. So I guess him and Bailey need to team up, because Bailey throws everybody from Racine to me. Be like, homie, them your cousins, them your people. And she has some not so kind words for Racine, but now to hear that Sherwin does too. All right. Yeah, maybe they should put on bonnets at the same time and do a show together. Yeah, that would be the win.
2: Hell no.
0: Listen. Okay, so this story, I'm going to have Xavier play the clip.
1: Xavier not here, Homer.
0: Oh, I'm sorry.
1: Sorry.
0: I'm going to have Brother Z. You know, it's the cranberry apple juice. I've been drinking it all day. I'm cranberry juiced out. So that's what it is. So, Brother Z, can you play this clip? And I want to know, as a parent or a guardian, I already know what a PWK going to do. I already know what the PWK is going to do. They going up there locked and loaded, right? But I want to know if some parents, how you going up there? There was a Racine youth football player that was tripped by an adult from the opposing team. And, yeah, I want to find out, Brother Z, what you would do. I'm going to tell you what I would do. But first... So I'm going to hear what you say, then I want to hear from Truth Nation, and then I'll tell people what I would do. Because, you know, it comes in sections. So we're going to play this clip about this Racine youth football player that was tripped by an adult from the opposing team. When I heard that at first, Brother Z, I was thinking and I was praying that it wasn't a black person that did it. But I'll allow you to watch the clip like I watched the clip and be like, damn, I'd be damn.
3: Story tonight, people in Racine are calling for accountability after videos show a parent on an opposing youth football team aggressively trip a player during the game. Multiple cell phone videos were posted to social media showing the man tripping the kid. Adam Reif is here after talking to the coach of the player who was tripped. Adam.
4: Well, a lot of people who spent their lifetimes in the game say they'd never seen anything like this. A 10U football game that happened a few days ago between the Racine Eagles and the Milwaukee Colts. The video shows a Racine player running around the left end when a Milwaukee parent steps out onto the field and trips him to the ground. Here's the video.

0: Seen in black jerseys, Milwaukee in white. Watch the left side of your screen. That parent in the yellow hat coming out onto the field. Here it is again, violently tripping that player. There's the close-up. He trips the player so violently, they both fall to the ground. Racine coach Channing Schultz was on vacation when this happened, but he said parents blew up his phone immediately after the incident, telling him the Milwaukee parent walked up and left the game. Schultz said the player is a tough kid and was okay after being tripped. Now tonight, Schultz told us what he felt when he saw that video.
1: I was filled with anger. It was disgusting. It was the most cowardly act I've ever seen. For him to just... to do it with so much intent, and he was committed, and there's like no words can fix that at all.
0: Now tonight I reached out to a phone number that's listed for the Milwaukee Colts youth football program. The person who answered told me the adult that tripped the player is not a coach, and that person, quote, was removed from the game and the remainder of the season. They also told me that parent is in custody. Now we've reached out to the Racine County District Attorney's Office and the Mount Pleasant Police Department, that's the jurisdiction where the game was held, to ask them for more information. Racine coach Schultz says his team wants answers because they are scheduled to play the Colts again in 2 weeks. He said he's never forfeited a game before, but he wants to make sure his players are safe. Jessup.
2: CBS 58 News report. Troop Nation, what you doing? What are you doing if that is your son and somebody associated with the other team comes out, a grown-ass man now, and trips him? I mean, do you know how easy it is to get an injury? And, yeah, what would you do? How would you handle that? 833-212-1017, or you can leave your comment on the YouTube page or Facebook Live. How would you have handled that if you would have been at that game and you saw that happen? How would you have handled that situation? I want to find out from DJ Brother Z if he...
3: They're not going to jail. They're going to prison.

0: Enough said. Enough said. Enough said. Triple H. Yeah. You're not going to jail. You're going to prison. LaRon Taylor said, that's assault. The parents should be... The Undertaker. I'm a WWE fanatic, so all this is just, you know, heavenly to me. But 833-212-1017. Ladies, I want to know what you would do. Fathers, I want to know what you would do. Uncle or auntie, if you were at the game, what would you do? How would you have dealt with that situation? But LaRon Taylor said, that's assault. The parent should be charged. The parent and his kid or kids should be banned from youth sports until high school. Lucretia said, hands, feet, body slams, etc. LaRon said, you don't do anything. There's no point in you catching a case, too. Physical retaliation is all they expect from us. That's all they think we know. Civil case. Okay. Okay, I'm going to the truth lines, 833-212-1017. James, great afternoon. Welcome to the Grapevine. You saw that video clip. How would you have handled that at that very moment, watching a grown-ass man trip your son?
1: Well, I'd have been the hardest thing for me to explain to the officer how this man kept tripping and falling on my fist.
0: Okay.
1: That's the only thing. I'm like, is he drunk? Because he keeps falling up against my fist. And I'm just standing here.
0: Mm-hmm. I get it.
1: That's what has been happening. Because a 10-year-old boy, and it's a grown man.
0: Right.
1: Do you understand? Hey, and even if he wasn't my son, I'm sorry, but that's a little kid.
0: Right.
1: You know, that don't make no sense. You a grown man and some little kids. He should be banned. They should have his pitch at all youth football.
0: Absolutely. I agree.
1: All youth football games, they should have him posted up and let him flip.

0: the embarrassment.
1: Yeah. Yeah, because that was crazy and uncalled for. Uncalled for.
0: Yeah. Every field, they should have this picture up at every youth ball, every youth football field with his picture up. He's not allowed to disdain him or nothing. If they see him in the car, hey, he out in the car watching.
1: Mm-hmm.
0: Let me know that we know he there.
1: That's right. That's right. I agree with you, James.
0: Give one of them, like how they do at the football stadiums, you get in some trouble, they ban you for life.
1: Yep.
0: Ban him for life.
1: Yep. Or like at a Bucks game, they give you that card, or in the NBA in general, they give you that card. You're going to learn today. We got to get ready to take care of some bills. I still want to know, Troop Nation, if you saw the video clip of a grown-ass man tripping one of the players on the other team. You know, that kind of frustration. Yeah, of course he needs to go to jail or prison. Well, you know, he needs to go to jail. He needs something. Something needs to happen. But I think physical punishment would be involved as well. And I'll take my chance with the jury on that. All right. But you don't listen. We got to take care of some bills. 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
1: Whoop that trick. Whoop that trick.
10: Uh-huh.
1: Whoop that trick.
10: What?
1: Whoop that trick.
10: I like it.
1: Whoop that trick. Listen.
10: F-A-F-O.
1: That part. I'm telling you all the time.

0: All day, every day.
1: You trip too? Right.
0: And yeah, you know. But Homer, that's not a good example. Listen.
1: I don't care.
0: That part, brother, see.
1: You put your paws, your dirty feet right on mine.
0: That's it. That's it.
1: I got to handle you.
0: Yep. Del Mac said, yeah, I might just have to take that arrest that day on our YouTube page. Anita Nicole, great afternoon. Love you. Appreciate you. Welcome to the grapevine. Got a lot of grapes in there. How would you have handled it? For those of you who say, I would have just called the police. Where you at? Break down your logic. I want to hear from you. For those of you who, you would have took that case. Be like, you know what? I'm going to let the jury watch the video. Be like, I want a jury trial. I want y'all to watch this video. And I'm going to have my lawyers say, look, I need you to imagine if this was your son or daughter. And watch that. Yeah. And be like, let that man go. Let that man go. Dismiss this case. Just let it go. Because it's crazy. Will D9 said, I'm wondering where were the other fathers out there? Even if that wasn't my kid, I would have done something. I'm not buying he wasn't a coach, because how did he get so close to those kids to trip one? Well, you know, it's always going to be disassociating the person all of a sudden. Nope, didn't do it. Just like the letter. Nope, that wasn't from us. The list wasn't from us, but yeah, okay. But you were trying to mean this. So, yeah. How it was interpreted, yeah, that's important. But he was associated, in my opinion, because they said the opposing team. So obviously he was on the side of the other team, and I guess they were losing. But whatever it was, it don't give you a right to go out there and interfere, because now that's what this child thinks you're supposed to be able to do. Like, stop it. He hit my, don't put your son in football then. Don't put your son in the sport if you don't understand that they have full contact out there. And some of those children are bigger than others. And it might look menacing to you, but again, you put your child in there and you got to understand it. That's how the game goes. But for you to come out and interfere, yeah, it would have been a whole lot of dirt flying out there. I'm just telling you, grass, chunks of grass would have been going everywhere. Yeah. Talking about tackle, yeah, all that would have happened. All that would have happened. They would have had a player, not player, with injuries on the field. And they would have had to call the game anyway. You don't do that. You know, you don't do that. You don't do that. Just because you're upset and frustrated, you know, these kids are in this game. They understand, you know, that there's going to be some hard hits or tackles, whatever the case may be. And if you let them get involved in that, you should have explained all of that. Sometimes I'm going to have to sit here and watch you go through some things, and I'm gonna be like, ooh, you know, because you got to think, even for the mothers, you know, I would have, I could see, and it's not right either way, if a mother probably would have ran out there and called they so chastising the child that may have tackled their son. You don't you do that. You get what I'm saying? But for this brother to, you know, lose his temper and control like that, that just wasn't cool. That wasn't cool. And I am wondering, like, was it other fathers out there, and why nobody stepped in to get at dude? Because I would have went out there and be like, man, what the hell are you doing? You know, and it would have been a whole situation. It would have been a whole situation. I'm just trying to tell you. But we got so many things that are going on with our, with grown people. Now, grown people and young children being involved. Another crazy situation. Again, still talking about with children now, right? Man accused of running from crash, leaving a one-year-old child in the car while fleeing Glendale police. Yeah. A one-year-old child was injured after a pursuit.

0: and subsequent crash in the city of Glendale early Thursday morning, August 27th. Police say squads attempted to stop a driver with a felony warrant in the 6400 block of North Lake Drive just before 3 a.m. The driver refused to stop, according to officials, and a pursuit was terminated after officers lost sight of the suspect. The police department says shortly after, squads were notified of a rollover crash involving the suspect vehicle near North Boyd Way and East Portage Road. The suspect ran from the scene, according to police, and officers then found a one-year-old child inside the car. The child was taken to an area hospital with minor injuries. 1 year old. One. Officers arrested the suspect, a 32-year-old Kenosha man, near North Boyd Way and East Calumet Road with the help of a police canine officer. Several other police departments, authorities say charges of flee/eluding and first-degree recklessly endangering safety, child neglect, and resisting/obstructing an officer will be referred to the Milwaukee County District Attorney's Office. One. And had some injuries. They're saying they're minor, but had some injuries. This stuff don't make sense to me. Like, just the lack of care and concern. You got a one-year-old. I mean, that's time out. Yeah, I can't just, you know. And you had crashed and it rolled over? And you were only concerned about getting yourself out of the vehicle and running away? I mean, you really got to think about that. Like, it was a rollover crash. I don't know if the one-year-old was his child, nephew, niece. Because it doesn't say the sex of the child. But you ran from the scene. And they caught you, but they found a one-year-old and this child, a child inside that car. That's rolled over. Again, because the police department says shortly after they had terminated the pursuit, they were notified of a rollover crash. You know how easy it would have been to break that child's neck? Or for the child to just flew out of the vehicle. Anything. But you ran and left. See, I can't respect people like that. I cannot. And I think these people should be charged to the fullest extent. You know? Will D9 said Lemon Pepper Stepper should have been over his head. Dale Max said, Bailey say Kenosha people is crazy. I thought it was Racine. It's Racine, I think. Her and Sherwin, they have a real bad thing with Racine. I ain't got no problem with Racine. I ain't got no smoke. I know there's a lot of crazy stuff that happened, but I ain't got no smoke. That part. We got to get ready to take care of some bills. Want to get your thoughts on that. Running and leaving your one-year-old, like I say, whether it's your child or not, the baby is one. You had to get your ass out the car yourself, and you just going to leave the baby in the car? And I'm sure if the police said the baby had minor injuries, that you had to see that something wasn't right with the baby, and you just going to leave the baby and run? Yeah. We got to get ready to take care of some bills and before we go into our second hour. 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I'm the legendary Homer Blow. I'll be black.
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16: 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Welcome, Black, to the grapevine. Some of these people would be dropped off of the grapevine and squashed if they done something like that. If I seen somebody trip my son like that, yeah, that would be a squash grape. Yeah, turn them into wine or whatever you want to do. But what you not going to do is trip my son, my nephew, grandson or something. Nah, you ain't doing none of that. And I'm going to sit Black and just take it. Just call the police, Homer. Okay. Yep. Now, I will wait for the police. I'll wait until they get there. Be like, yep, I did it. Mm-hmm. Yep, I did. And to this person that ran off and left a one-year-old after taking police on a high-speed pursuit, and they terminated the chase. He kept going. They end up getting the call saying that it's crash. It's a rollover crash. And it happens to be that it was a suspect who jumped out, ran, and left a one-year-old in the car that had to be taken to the hospital with minor injuries. So you get your grown-ass, 32-year-old grown-ass out of the vehicle and lead a one-year-old baby. You know, yes. I'm not giving passes. I'm not giving passes for that. Sometimes I wish I was a judge. I'd handle a lot of these issues that I think we go through. I'd handle them. And this stuff gets even crazier. This, in my opinion, I would say this was a white woman that did this. But two Milwaukee police officers were bitten by a dog early Wednesday morning while taking a woman into custody, the department said. The attack happened just before 4 a.m. along Fifth Court. The area is just southeast of 6th and Rosedale on the city's south side. According to police, officers responded to a trespassing call in the area. While officers were trying to arrest the 25-year-old woman, police said the woman told her dogs to attack the officers. Two officers, a 36-year-old and a 27-year-old, were bitten. Police said the officers utilized non-lethal options to stop the attack. It's not clear what those options were. The dog ran away after the attack. Medics took the injured officers to a hospital to get checked out. The department said both are now recovering at home. I love my fur baby. He's deceased. You know, old age, whatever. He's deceased. But I'm just trying to tell you, if you would have sicked your dogs on me, yeah. Law enforcement or not,

0: you'd have been making arrangements. You'd have been trying to get paw prints to remember. You know, you'd have been trying to get paw prints to remember. You'd have been like, they didn't have to, you know, all that. They didn't have to do that. They didn't have to do this. It's like, is this what we doing for real? Is this what we doing? Yeah, no. Non-lethal, that's interesting. Brother Z, you okay in there?
1: Something just got dropped off for you.
0: Yeah, that ain't happening. Yeah. What? Call in at 8 a.m. Central Standard Time tomorrow morning. And this what we doing? Like, no. Oh, no. What we not going to do, I'm just saying, you know, I know the event, man. No. 8 a.m. Central Standard Time, Friday morning. You let everybody know, along with all the other events and things that are going on. boy, I tell you. But, yeah, that was a crazy situation with law enforcement. Them dogs would have been gone. It was dogs, too. Like, you know, had a dog to attack the officer. Like, come on now. That dog would have been out of there. Would have been out of there. You know, non-lethal. Nope. And the dog got to run away so the dog could attack somebody else. Hell no. You better get them paw prints ready so you can remember. And remember, it's your damn fault. Remember, it's your fault. You literally told those dogs to attack the officers. Yeah. I hope that she learns the hard way of the things that you don't do, things you shouldn't do. I'm just trying to tell you. I guarantee you. Let's see. LaRon Taylor said, Thiensville cops would have shot those dogs. Hell, Homer Blow. If I would have been a law enforcement officer, No, we ain't doing that. We ain't doing that. Nope. You're going to learn that day. Babar, great afternoon. Love you. Appreciate you. I ain't putting up with that. I'm not putting up with that. Xavier wouldn't have done it this morning. He talked about dogs. He don't like, you know, he don't have much of it. He does have a dog. He has a dog, so he'd probably be sentimental about it. But Brother Z, if you released your dog and told him to attack because you were being arrested because you were trespassing, would you stick your dog on law enforcement? And do you expect it to survive?
1: Yeah, no, probably not. Not the smartest idea.
0: Yeah. Yeah, so I'm telling you, I haven't seen a picture of her because she hasn't been charged yet, but I'm pretty sure that it's probably a person that doesn't look like me. Yeah, I don't think so. I think our dogs would have been put down. But they should have put that dog down, too. They should have put that dog down. You know, and it attacked? Oh, yeah. It's out of here. So I guess I couldn't be a law enforcement officer because I'm not going to try to mace it. I'm stopping imminent danger. You are attacking me and my partner. You going down. You going down. And that's just it. No, ain't none of that. How would you have handled that attack? That's a poll. If someone, you know, you ain't even got to be law enforcement, but if someone purposely sent their, you know, you in their yard, they telling you, hey, get out of our yard or whatever the case may be, and they sick their dog on you and tell them to attack you, are you going to handle that in a nonviolent way? I don't know. What would Jazz Tyler do? I'm trying to figure out what she would do. Like, if somebody, sick him! Get her! I don't know. Jazz Tyler seems like she has that nonviolent spirit. Now, I know old Jazz Tyler, I'd have been on and cracking. But what would new Jazz Tyler be? You know, Jazz, I see you in there lurking, prepping. What would you do? What would you do if...
2: No, Homer,

0: think I'm going to have to mix the old and new Jazz Tyler together. That dog got to go.
1: Yeah.
0: Thank you. Down goes the dog.
1: Yeah, because, you sick. The lady sick the dog on the officers. Yeah, that dog will be out of there. Thank you. If I can get that out of Jazz Tyler, then I pretty much know what the rest of Truth Nation would be saying. PETA would have been protesting. Will D9 said PETA would have been protesting. Listen, PETA, everybody could have protested. Look at the injuries that these officers got. So you ain't going to protest the injuries? Yeah, but he shouldn't have been trying to lock her up. Listen, man, please. I'm just trying to tell you. I ain't going. So don't let me be a law enforcement officer. I'm not. Because them dogs or that dog would have not been here anymore. And you attack my partner too? Oh, hell no. Yep. Non-lethal. Mm-mm. What if it was a Cujo type dog and still wouldn't have tried to stop? No, mm-mm. Mojo Rook be like, unhand me. I'm just saying that dog would have had to get put down. I just wouldn't have took that. I wouldn't have took it. So we got a lot of crazy things that's happening with, again, a man, 32 years old, with a warrant. Police try to stop him. They terminate the pursuit. He keeps on speeding. He crashes. The car rolls over. He jumps out and run, leaves a one-year-old in the car. What the hell? Then you got a football game in Racine, and some man, which they are saying was with the opposing team, with the other team, ends up and goes out and violently trips one of the little young football players. These were youth. These were kids. I'm like, what? Yeah, I don't know. And I try to be rational. But certain things like that, yeah, that would take me off my square. That would take me off my square. Let's see. Somebody said, I heard that the parents confronted him after it happened and he had a weapon. Raider for life. Dre, okay. Listen, I'd have been like, in I'm going to get you sucking. Yeah, he'd have went down. And he had a weapon at a kid's football game? Oh, he in all kind of violations. Yeah. I got to get ready to take care of some bills. I'll be black. I'm just frustrated with all of this stuff happening with our children. And it was a black man that tripped that little boy, that football player in Racine. A black. We'll be black in a moment.
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11: 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Like,
12: what do you mean by that?
11: The Orange Man signs the order to rename Lake Ontario amid the trade war with Canada to Lake America. Like,
13: are you out of your damn mind?
11: He is.
13: Okay, so that's how it's gonna be. Y'all wanna play?
11: He's absolutely playing in our faces, and there's still so many people that are, like, supporting him. Like, no, that they should name it. Stop it. This is showing kid behavior. I mean, just throughout this whole second term, he's just throwing tantrums. And when he throws tantrums, I'll do this. I'll do that. You know, this is America, though. I think in the end, it just really shows us that this is America. Because for people to still try to stay and support him, and they know damn well that a lot of these things and decisions that he's making, you would be hollering if it was anybody else other than him doing it. You would be complaining. You can't do that. You this, you that. But he's doing it, and it's a lot of people that are still supporting him, and that's why he continues to throw tantrums, in my opinion. He just throws tantrums. You said what? Well, I'm going to do this. Like, get out of here. Like, for real, like, I don't understand how so many people are blinded, except the only explanation is this is America. This is America. This is how they want it to be. They don't have a problem with him taking away DEI. They don't have a problem with him removing statues of African-Americans, black people that are very important to this country, very important in our history, which should still be just history in general.

0: Like, what are we doing? What are we doing? Anytime he just gets mad, I'm going to do this, I'm going to do that. And he's throwing every challenge he can. And he's losing some, but he's winning a lot. He's winning a lot. When does it end? Like, when do people say, you know, enough is enough? Okay, we tried to ride with you, but nah, you're doing too much. Because these people are cutting off their nose to spite their own face. You're being affected by all of this stuff as well. We're going to go to the Truth call-in line at 833-212-1017. Security Mike, great afternoon. Welcome to the Grapevine. What's your truth?
1: Well, how's it going, legendary flow?
0: Bless.
1: Oh, man, you know, it's just like, yeah, because now he's into it with Canada.
0: Right.
1: And those tariffs are going to affect the auto industry because I think we use we get their engines or something.
0: Yep. And, wood, everything. Like, all kind of stuff. Lumber, yeah.
1: Yeah, we've turned into a racist country, man.
0: Yeah.
1: And, yeah, they cutting off what you said about despite their noses and that.
0: Mm-hmm.
1: As long as they hating us and things will be bad for us, that 33% don't care. He gonna keep that what he brought out the closet. He's gonna keep that 30 to 33%. Now we just gotta hope the rest. We gotta stay together. I mean, a lot of blacks voted for this guy. I don't care if you don't like the Democrats or not. We all gotta stick together and vote Democrat to get these guys up out of here. But he's not gonna go easy.
0: Mm-hmm.
1: If something's gonna go down, midterms and in 2028, man's not gonna go easy because he know he's in big trouble. Once he isn't president anymore.
0: Yeah. Like, real talk. And it's sad, like I say, that just that blind faith is just... So even though the federal cuts that's being made to all of these different things, they're not just affecting black people. Some of these people act like it's just going to affect the black people. It's just going to affect them. This is affecting a lot of people, unless you're extremely wealthy. If you're extremely wealthy, you're going along with it, right? Well, yeah, we appreciate that. But the haves and the have-nots. And some people don't understand that it's a lot more white people that are have-nots, too. They act like it's just black people. It's a lot of white have-nots as well. I'm telling you. We didn't invent trailer parks, in my opinion. Yeah, so when you look at some of these encampments and all of that kind of stuff, it's not a bunch of us that are in those kind of encampments. Mm-mm. Nope. But they still blindly, just give him time. Time to do what? Continue to destroy what they say America is? I said it even before when the Orange Man was in the first time. I said, when was America great for black people? When? Please call in and let me know. When was America great for black people? Yeah, crickets. I'll wait. So, who? I mean... Come on, they didn't want us to do this. They didn't want us to do that. They didn't want to do this. They didn't want to do that. But yet, we were good enough to nourish your children. But we're not good enough to be human beings. And that's just the reality of it. Like, you got to really look at it deep just like that. And to all of the Republicans that know damn well that these things, like, if you have any type of spirit or soul, and some of these black Republicans really mess me up. It's like, bro, do you realize that you are a non-factor too? They really think, we's in the big house. We's in the big house. When I see some of them on some of the news channels or whatnot,

Well, what he's doing is, stop it, dude. Stop it. Your mother probably hates you and you don't get along with any of your siblings because it is madness. I'm just saying, like, this is just really crazy. 833-212-1017. Where is this blind support? What do y'all think it is? What do you think that can make a person? It's like some Jim Jones stuff. Jonestown, like, come on, like, for real, like, what are we doing? Nobody's trying to stand up, and then you're going to listen to somebody that follows every word, even here in Wisconsin. He is supporting everything that orange man says, period. But there's going to be some people that will continue to cut off their nose to spite their face. As long as it's not a black person, this is crazy. LaRon said, who else has a CEO like Mike Lindell? Damn near lose every cent he had in a good company like MyPillow. Just threw it all away for the orange man. Facts. I used to see all of MyPillow commercials all the time. And his blind faith, I'm just trying to tell you. LaRon said the white tee have don't care about have nots. You don't ever hear them saying we all need to come together. Yeah, absolutely. Absolutely. They try to get us to understand why. Well,

0: So does little Tommy. The hell are you talking about? Sally is getting free lunch too. I got to take care of some bills. Just thinking about how, in my opinion, ignorant some people are that they know it's not right, but they just still ride with it. Y'all should take some notes from OTF Jam. He said, what I'm not going to do is go to prison for Lil Durk. He talked about all of the dirt. He said all the business. He's like, I'm not going black to prison. I'm not going black to prison. What else y'all need? What's the deal? Holler at me. I got the layout. 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I'm the legendary Homer Blow. I'll be black.
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0: the grapevine. I'm the legendary Home Blow. Don't forget, coming up at 4 p.m. Central Standard Time, we tap in with Jazz Tyler. And, of course, you know, that's my girl. I love and appreciate her so much. And just to, you know, continue to watch her growth and to be able to not be afraid to venture into other areas. That's what it's about. You know what I'm saying? That's what it's about. That's my girl. You're going to always hear me big up in Jazz Tyler. I'm just saying. You're going to learn today. You're going to learn today. Yeah, talking about Orange Man, let's see. Will D9 said when gas prices are $4.20 a gallon and one person is causing it, yeah, we have a problem. Hashtag that part, hashtag facts. LaRon said, not long ago, everybody, and I mean everybody, loved Rudy Giuliani. Look what happened to him because of the Orange Man on TV with paint running all down the side of his face. That part, it's like everything he touches. And if you make him mad, this is why I talk about the tantrums. If you make him mad, now you are a target. You just been put on the list.
1: Oh, you rap?
0: Good one. I caught that, Brother Z. You've been put on the list. Listen, anybody, we got to, I said, you've been put on the list. He said, oh, you rap. I'm from Milwaukee, born and raised, so. Yeah, I guess I'm on the list. I wonder if Jazz ever uses any of her material, from her hip-hop career. Do you ever play any of it? Have you?
2: In the shower, in my car. No, because a lot of people don't even know. Like, I talk about it, but they don't know that Jazz. Have to reintroduce her.
0: Well, I mean, you know. When we have other guests come on, you know, we play something, even if it was one of their hits from Black in the Day. We play it, don't we? To introduce them. And like some of y'all, you know, man, like I'm just saying, I allow you to reintroduce yourself. Oh. And whether you go black into it or not, but I'm just saying, you had something I was able to play on WNOV, you know what I'm saying? And as well as Blow Radio, I'm just saying.
2: I think I'm just trying to keep her tucked away. But I hear you, Homer. You know what? And that makes sense. I think we may play She Jazzy today.
0: Right.
2: Yeah.
0: You get where I'm going?
2: Yep.
0: That yeah. I mean, listen, it's a part of you. You know, it's a part of you. We can't let that go. We cannot let that go. Let's see. Another situation. Keep your eye out. I don't know where this... What were you about to say, Brother Z?
1: She ain't no better than these other people. She ain't got no clean versions, Homer.
0: You know what?
2: Recorded in 2009.
0: Yeah. Are you quick, though, Brother Z? You know what I'm saying? You on the fly. You can handle it. You can end up making your own edit, can't you? That was a jam, too. I'm just saying.
1: Yeah, but I got to depend on having my computer to depend on my stems.
0: You sound like the Orange Man. All of these depends. Stealth.
2: Pew, pew, pun gun.
0: That's it. All right, but back to a more... serious situation. I hope that this man is caught soon. Christopher Taper. And some of you have probably been hearing about it, but when there was an 11-year-old that ended up dying, right? And the story says, left him alone to die. Man ditched his girlfriend's 11-year-old son, bleeding from a gunshot wound and never called 911, police said. And that person, police in Milwaukee, are looking for a man who allegedly left an 11-year-old boy alone after the boy shot himself in the head. Christopher Taper, 44, was charged.

charged with neglecting a child with a consequence of death after police said he was in charge of watching the 11-year-old Samir Heard, the son of his longtime girlfriend, Jamie Campbell. In an interview with local Fox affiliate, Campbell says she had just left for work a little after 9 p.m. on August 17th when she got a frantic call from Taper, who reportedly told her that Samir had shot himself. According to a criminal complaint reviewed by Law and Crime, Campbell called her sister at 9:37 p.m. and asked her to head over to her house. When Campbell's sister arrived, she was shocked that there was no emergency vehicles or police cars at the home. Police said it appeared that nobody called 911. Campbell's sister called 911 when she got to the house and told first responders what Taper allegedly told Campbell. Officers and emergency responders arrived at 9:44 p.m. and found Samir unconscious and not breathing on the floor of the living room. They attempted life-saving measures, but the boy was pronounced dead at the scene. He had a single gunshot wound in the middle of his forehead, and a Taurus G3 9mm handgun was found near his feet. Police said Taper left the residence and left Samir to die alone without calling 911. He did not answer his phone. Campbell's sister told police that she could not believe that Taper left him to die alone. Taper had been dating Campbell for 6 years and was living with her. Campbell often left Samir in Taper's care when she went to her third shift job. When police spoke to Campbell, she said she knew Taper was a convicted felon who sometimes carried a gun. She told police he kept the gun in a black book bag. Campbell's sister told police at the scene that Taper was unemployed and sells drugs to make money. According to the complaint, Taper has an open case from 2023 and is charged with possession with intent to deliver THC, possession with intent to deliver fentanyl, and possession with intent to deliver methamphetamine. Taper is charged with neglect of a child resulting in death, felony possession of a firearm, and two counts of bail jumping. In her interview with WITI Fox 6 Local, Campbell begged Taper to turn himself in to police, saying, "You have to do the right thing. If you love us and you love my baby." The Post left him alone. The Post said, left him alone to die. Man ditched girlfriend's 11-year-old son bleeding from a gunshot wound and never called 911. That there's a special place for individuals who do things like that. Didn't even call 911. I hope that he is caught soon. You know, I hope that he is caught soon, because again, it's these type of situations that we end up dealing with so often. And that's why I say she had all of the wrong elements in her home. She knew that he was a convicted felon. She knew that he kept a gun. She knew that he was selling dope. And yeah, now here you are, unfortunately, having to beg for him to turn himself in. This is a crazy situation. And unfortunately, Truth Nation, is not an uncommon situation. Do some people feel like they need love or companionship that bad? That you know that you are putting yourself as well as your children or family in jeopardy, and still you do it consciously? She was able to run off everything that he was doing. Yes, he had a gun in the house. This boy shot himself in the middle of the forehead.

0: And I don't know. Listen, maybe it's just me, but I got some other questions. Like, he just held it center mass to his forehead. I just have questions. That sounds like something that you do if you point a gun at somebody and you hold it against their head. You feel what I'm saying? Like, I don't know. We have to do better. I'm at least happy that she's telling them to turn herself in, that she gave law enforcement all of the information that she had about him and the history with her and him. Because a lot of people just will, they make excuses. They act like, oh, no, it was, he did that. And knowing damn well that it was a person that they were involved with, or them being negligent with this firearm. You know, do people really use the gun locks? And let's take that quick poll as we go to break. Because the city and a lot of these organizations give out these gun locks. And I've read a lot of criminal complaints, Brother Z, that said that when they go in and they find these guns, the gun lock is just laying there. You know what I'm saying? Or it's not being used. Do you believe that all of these gun locks that are being handed out, you know, are people really using them? Because I can't tell with the children finding the guns and all of that. I don't know. I know that we should be. Are people having lock boxes? I think people are so used to trying to be on the ready. You're like, nope, I'm not putting this in no lockbox. Nope, I'm not putting no gun lock on it. But people are dying. Your kids are dying. Your nieces, nephews. They're killing other people because they're just infatuated with the gun, and you ain't taught them no gun safety. Somebody said they want to hear Jazz Tyler's music. They want to hear Jazzy's music. I'm going to start a campaign. I think Brother Z can make it. Brother Z, you have Serato, correct?
1: Not with me right now.
0: I ain't saying right now.
1: Oh, but yes, I do.
0: Okay, so you can take that song and on your own time create a radio edit, right? I'm putting you on the spot.
1: Yeah, I can, but Jazz says she can edit it at the school tomorrow.
0: Well, one of y'all gonna edit it, damn it, and I want to hear it. All right? She's Jazzy. I'm just saying. You're gonna learn today. You're listening to The Grapevine. I'm the legendary Homeblow. Just talking about this tragic situation. And the man never called 911. Like, okay, you run. Call 911. That boy didn't stand a chance. I'll be black.
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3: 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And sometime tomorrow, at the latest, we're going to get to hear She's Jazzy. I'm just saying. But not an all call. She makes her own edit, or we can get DJ Brother Z to make an edit. You know what I'm saying? That way you can play all those songs at the garage. They're edited. The poll on our YouTube page, do you own a gun and use a gun lock? And I just need you to be real with it, because I think a lot of people accept the gun locks, but they're not using them. They're not using them. I've seen people with gun locks. The package just sitting there, unopened. Like, you know, they get ready to try to put it on a bike. It's crazy. And if you choose not to use a gun lock, why? Let me know. Because we see how gun violence is affecting our community. Whether it's accidental things happening in the house or whatever the case may be, why? What is your reason for not? I think if you talk to some people, they'll be like, "No, I got to be ready. You got to stay ready. You got to stay ready because you know these people come up on you, and you got to be ready. And I can't afford to try to unlock the gun lock and all of that kind of stuff. Just keep it real. What is it? But vote in the poll. Do you own a gun and use a gun lock? You know, and call in and let me know why or why not. 833-212-1017. What is it? Because, again, when I keep saying that we have to change the narrative, we have to be the change that we need, you know you got kids in the house. You know you got kids in the house. Some of these people are acting like they live by themselves. I read that criminal complaint with the double homicide that happened in the studio on 31st and Cameron. And it was an AK in that studio, AK Draco. It was a 9mm, 40 cal. It was like 5 guns in that studio. And the person who is charged with the alleged murder of Lil Shiesty and Funny Man, Funny Money. Listen, he, the one that came, and from the criminal complaint, it seems like he came to the studio because he had beef with somebody of something that happened at a family gathering. So he came in with a weapon himself. There were people that were, when I was talking about it, they were like, "Why would you have a gun at a studio?" I said, "Bro, stop. Stop. If you don't know, like, this is a different generation. I know that back in the day, you can go to the studio and you ain't got to worry about all that. But you have to be ready to have a contact high because they're going to be smoking. Some people are going to get drunk because they're going to have liquor there. They're going to invite some women that ain't

0: got nothing to do with recording to the studio with him. And it's going to be guns. It's going to be guns. There was like I say, four or five guns inside that studio. And the guy, Kelvin Harris, said that he was pushed and or they pulled a gun on him and took his gun. This is in the criminal complaint, which is public record. So, you know, you ain't got to just take my word. But it was real deep. But then some of the things that he was saying didn't make sense because there was some contradictions in the way that he talked about the story. But he did call 911. He didn't stay on the scene, but he did call 911. But then he ditched the gun in a river. And he allegedly told them where they could find his gun. But there were parts of his story that just didn't match up to the scene of the double homicide. And so he's charged with, you know, first degree reckless homicide, two counts. And these shootings and seemed like they were very intentional and focused. Like, yeah, just where the injuries were. Yeah, he had something to prove, in my opinion. That's just my thoughts on that. But, yeah, it'll be interesting to see how this trial plays out. He's claiming that it was self-defense because they took his gun, and then he tried to take it black. And when he took his gun black, or no, he took one of their guns and ended up shooting both of them. So it's going to be a serious and crazy situation that's going to play out. On this, again, do you own a gun? Because that's why when I said, why can't we, you know what I'm saying, do something about the gun violence that is happening in our community. Why can't we? This is another sign of it. But he came to that studio kind of like on something. It's also kind of like the man that was killed at the exotic smoke shop on Appleton and Congress here in Milwaukee. And the details that's inside that criminal complaint. So these criminal complaints be, you know, even the girl, 18-year-old road rage driver that shot and killed that woman, her situation, and she lying, saying one thing, but it was a person that was in the car with her that told the truth. And then she had to come back around and tell the truth. One day, I will read some of these criminal complaints because we just need a better understanding of, like, what the hell were they thinking? Why did they do that? What did they say provoked them to, you know, do this or do that? And what some of the witnesses end up saying in these situations is something that you know, you really need to hear. So I'll see how I can kind of tone them down because they describe everything. They give the autopsy reports on all of that. So, yeah, it can be quite deep. So I'd have to amend it. I've read criminal complaints on the truth before. But, yeah, you have to really get ready for it. You have to really get ready. Like DJ Brother Z is getting ready to say blow. It's about time to go. She's Jazzy. She's up next with Tap In with Jazz Tyler. I like the fire of Jazz. She has a fire about herself. This woman is on fire. Jazz, I love you. I'm about to sign out. You can tune in. What the Business Is tomorrow morning at 8 a.m. Central Standard Time with the legendary Home of Blow and my girl, Bailey Coleman. Right now, about to set it on fire. Jazz Tyler, Tap In. Every Monday through Friday from 4 p.m. to 7 p.m. If nobody has told you that they love you today, I want to let you know that I love you. And I want you to please have a safe and nonviolent remainder of the afternoon, evening, night, early morning. And hopefully the things we have to talk about in the near future won't have to be within our minute degrees of separation. Do they use a gun lock, Brother Z, or not? Yes or no? Do they use gun locks? Yes or no?
1: No, they don't.

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4: There's some things I want to highlight that we may not be cognizant of, and I know that some of y'all are going to take issue with what I say, but I'm going to be factual and I'm going to be objective about it because they are still hard at work to make sure that we die fast, we live difficult lives, we make less money, we have less access to healthcare. Ladies and gentlemen, that's not just some random occurrence. And they're criminalizing some of our just unnecessary, loud, boisterous, and disrespectful behaviors. You know, I remember an era where Black folks didn't necessarily need to be heard. Us being in public and being seen was quite enough because we are getting

Good morning to you all. Today is Thursday, August 27, 2026. I have a whole bunch of unrelated stuff I want to talk about. Well, some of it is going to be related, but I don't know. We're going to be all over the place today. I never really talked about Dolly Parton. She's dead. She died from the cancers. She was a beloved country music star. Her music was good. She sang a song called Jolene and a couple other songs. She also, 1974, I Will Always Love You, and then Whitney Houston covered that song. And then that song became so popular with the Whitney Houston cover of I Will Always Love You by the Dolly Parton that Dolly Parton made $10 million in royalties from the Whitney Houston version of the 1974 classic I Will Always Love You. And then what Dolly Parton did was simply amazing. So at some point during today's program, I'm going to talk about not just the life and legacy of Dolly Parton, but holy smokes, did she do a lot of stuff for black people? And she didn't even really want a lot of credit for it. She did so many things. There was a whole literacy project that she

was involved in, which actually had a positive impact on children here in Wisconsin. Oh, speaking of literacy and children here in Wisconsin. See, I told you we got a bunch of unrelated stuff going on today. The Forward Together for Kids, sponsored by City Forward Collective. We're going to do an episode today, I believe, at 11 o'clock. Xavier, did you get notification that we got a special guest coming in the studio? All right, we're going to talk about Teach for America and how representation matters, but it really matters in the classroom. And, you know, our children that are going to school really need to see teachers that look like them. While it may seem trivial to some of you, it is exceptionally important for young people and for students to see someone that they can actually culturally and racially relate to, because it automatically makes the information that that teacher is delivering to that child just a little bit more credible. And also, we have a major shortage of Black African American teachers. If you ask many of the children in the city, and I would encourage you to do so, what they want to do when they grow up, don't expect any reasonable answers. But one thing you probably will not hear is, I want to be a teacher. We need more teachers. We are very quick to tell people what fields they should go in. A lot of adults and middle-aged people, and some of you old people, you know, some of you geriatrics. I love you geriatrics. I'm damn near one of you. But we'll look at our lives and we'll look back and think, wow, if I had a chance to do it all over again, I would have been a fill in the blank. I would have been a plumber. That, I guess, plumbers plumb. I would have been an electrician, someone would have said, because, oh, they make so much money. And I think what we do is we tell young people, because part of our responsibility as older folk is to guide the young people into a proper path, because the hope is that the next generation does better than the previous. That is not happening right now. But I think a lot of us may look at our lives and say, oh, if I had a chance to do it all over again, I would have gotten into the trades. And we are very much encouraging young people to get into the trades. The amount of emails that I get and inbox messages that I get from people that are representing different spheres of the trade that always want to share either their job fairs or their apprenticeship programs, it's actually quite a lot. The problem is, if you want our young people or whoever, young adults, to get into the trades, we need people that can teach the trades, ladies and gentlemen. We need teachers that can teach the math, because I don't know why we have put trades employment and trades careers as, like, I don't want to say second tier, but we make it seem like it's easy. Oh, just go and get into the trades and you'll make $140,000 a year. No, the hell you won't. Not if you can't do math. And looking at the statistics, and they're very consistent, certainly more consistent than the damn Marquette University Law School poll, even though another one of those came out. I don't like the Marquette poll. I don't like it. I'm also not impressed by Marquette, which whenever I say that, it angers a lot of people. But what are they going to do? They went to Marquette. They can't fight. That's why they went to Marquette. I went to UWM. We'll kick anybody's ass. Scott David Crowley leading by 5 points. There's math involved in polling. There's math involved in sample sizes. There's math involved in how you sample different representative groups. There's math involved in counting voters and counting voter registration. But our young people don't know the math so very good. So why are we telling the young people to get involved in the trades when they don't know the math very good? You know, if you're an electrician and you don't know math very good, if you don't know the amperes, and if you don't know the wattages, and if you don't know the volts, you're going to get electrocuted. Like in the cartoons, you're going to touch two wires together. You didn't get the volts right or the amps right or the wattages right. And then you're going to be electrocuted, and then we're going to be able to see your bones. Like in the cartoons, when you get electrocuted, we can automatically see your bones. So we have to make sure we are doubling down on the basics. So we're going to have Michael Nguyen in the studio. He is the executive director of Teach for America Milwaukee. He's going to be joining us for our Forward Together for Kids segment at 11 o'clock. And I want you guys to certainly stick around and stay tuned for that, because I'm looking forward to that conversation. Because you know what I think? I think that some of you would be really good teachers. I, believe it or not, Sherwin Hughes, was on a track

to be a college professor. I know that's very shocking to some of you. So when I was finishing my degree from the University of Wisconsin-Milwaukee, there weren't very many high hopes professionally or a lot of opportunities for someone getting a degree in the study of society. I have a Bachelor of Arts degree in sociology. And so we were offered a couple of things. Now you got to keep in mind, this is better than a quarter century ago. At the time, believe it or not, there was a particular category of employment where you could literally make your own salary because the demand was so high that they just wanted somebody who had some, like a college degree of any kind, and they would take you in this field and you literally could name your salary. You could make your own hours, which was very, very unusual for the late 1990s and the year 2000 for those kinds of jobs to exist. So we were offered all sorts of opportunities because by the time you're in your 400 and 500 level classes in college, then job opportunities start just showing up. Here, sign up here if you want a paid internship doing this, or sign up here if you want a paid internship with this downtown Milwaukee corporation. I don't even know if they do that anymore. All of our internships were paid. If someone even would have suggested to us back then that internships were free and you get paid an experience, we would have laughed at you. I got an internship my last year at UW-Milwaukee that paid me $15 an hour in 1998. Some people are still fighting for $15 an hour, and it's almost 2027. That is wholeheartedly disappointing because $15 an hour then, you was okay now. You had a couple little dollars to throw around. It was 20 hours a week, $15 an hour. And that little nice little $320 every week, that hit me right where it needed to hit me. However, I digress. The job was technical writing. So that was the opportunities that were offered to us. The other one was, if you have your bachelor's degree in sociology, all you would need was a minimum grade point average in your core sociology classes. You needed a 3.0 in your sociology classes, and then you would need 3 letters of recommendation from 3 of your sociology professors, and you could be admitted into the master's degree program, which sets you up to eventually become a professor at the university, any university, but specifically they wanted to retain sociology graduates to teach sociology and related fields at the University of Wisconsin-Milwaukee. If you followed that track, you wouldn't have to take the GRE. Do they still do the GRE, the graduate record exam, where if you want to go to grad school, are you familiar with that, Xavier? A long time ago, if you wanted to go to grad school, just like if you wanted to get admitted into the colleges and the universities, you have to take the ACT or you have to take the SAT. The GRE was the test that no matter what your field was, if you wanted to go to grad school, you had to take the GRE and then get a certain score. Obviously, the higher the score, the more scholarship opportunities that were available to you. But if you're a sociology student and you had at least a 3.0 in your core sociology classes and you got 3 letters of recommendation from professors, they would automatically admit you. And I started on that track. But then I got a job working for a member of Congress and I was like, screw this. Screw you, UW-Milwaukee, and your sociology professorship. Sometimes I think back and I was like, damn. I'd be retired by now, probably. I probably would have went on a sabbatical and did a whole bunch of research studying many tribes in India. Who knows where that world could have taken me? But instead, alas, I'm here with you. I have no regrets. Technical writing. I didn't really get to the details of that. Check this out. You guys familiar with what a technical writer is? I don't know what happened to them now. They've probably been replaced by AI. But in the late 1990s and in the early 2000s, you could get a job being a technical writer, and the minimum salary that you would get was $100,000. $100,000, if you don't have any dependents and you're a single person, is a decent amount of money right now. I would say that's, if you're a single person making 100 grand, you're okay in Milwaukee. You can have your little nice car.

You probably can buy a house, take you a couple little few vacations. You can afford to go out to eat to a couple little few nice restaurants. You can afford to go to shows and see live music. $100,000 is nice. You know, it'll get you there. It'll move the needle a little bit. Pay your little student loans back. Have a little money left over to spare. If you make $100,000 in the year 2026, $100,000 in 1998, I would be hanging out at the Playboy Mansion just throwing dollar bills at the Playmates, making $100,000 back then. Money went way further back then. But a technical writer is someone who writes instruction manuals. So, you know, if you get like a, I don't know, like a new device, a new computer, some furniture that you have to put together. Technical writers are the people that back in the day would script, they would send you the product, right? And then you would sort out how you put the product together, and then you would write up the manual. And then that manual would get printed and reprinted and included in the boxes of whatever it was that needed to be assembled. There were so few people that wanted to be technical writers that they were just going around to college campuses. Whoever these companies were, because if you have a, I don't know, a furniture company, and you make the ready-to-assemble furniture, that company didn't also write the instruction manual on how you put it together. They would contract out for it. So that was a job that I considered. But then I thought, that probably sucks because I would not know how to explain the intricate details of how you put certain things together. Because here's what I do. I'm one of these kind of people. I buy something that needs a little bit of assembly. First of all, I don't like to assemble stuff because I just don't. But whatever. I don't look at the instruction manual. I lay out all the pieces and I intuitively just start to assemble it. I only refer to the instruction manual when I get stumped. If I can't figure it out, then I'll revert to the instruction manual. And most of the time, I am able to assemble things relatively securely without needing the instruction manual, because most things I may purchase that need to be assembled are fairly straightforward. I will say this. Do not ask me to help assemble your baby's crib, because I have been asked to help people assemble a crib before. Oh, I got it. Don't worry about it. Oh, go take care of whatever else you have to do around the house. Good old Uncle Sherwin is going to take care of assembling the crib. I wouldn't put a damn baby anywhere near a crib. I assemble. I had 17 parts left over, bolts, nuts, screws. It was rickety. I just wouldn't trust myself to put together a crib. I said all that to say this. The Jehovah's are coming to town. Talked about that yesterday. They're having their international convention here. There's a story that appears in today's newspaper, because apparently this is a very big deal. Not quite as big a deal as Dolly Parton dying, but the Jehovah's having their international convention in Milwaukee it's something significant. And a good section of downtown, central downtown streets are going to be closed for the duration of the convention. Yesterday's program, I talked a little bit about the Jehovah's. They're an interesting sort, not a very large congregation, a very strict, specific type of Christian. They've got 120,000 different congregations all over the world, but only 9.2 million members worldwide. So not a huge congregation, but like anyone else, we welcome you here to the city of Milwaukee. But then there's something that they're doing that I thought it was kind of cute when I talked about it yesterday, but then I had a chance to let it incubate a little bit, and now I'm offended at this thing that the Jehovah's are doing ahead of their convention. So I remarked, because they got here on Wednesday, some of them did. There's some that are here ahead of the convention in order to prepare for the convention, which is, in fact, this weekend. And the article that appears in today's Journal Sentinel, I'd imagine the Journal and other local news media outlets are going to cover the Jehovah's the entire time they're here. Lucky us. If I was a door, I wouldn't feel safe, because you're going to get knocked.
Why are thousands of volunteers scrubbing down

0: Town, Milwaukee, clean. They're literally going around and they're like cleaning the city. They're cleaning downtown. Downtown is one of the cleanest parts of the city of Milwaukee. Every now and again, you might find a little bit of debris. You might find a little potato chip bag here every so often. You may find a backwoods blunt wrapper, maybe every so often you might. Is our city not clean enough for you? Who do you think you are? You don't got to come here and clean. We clean the city. We got street sweepers. You want to clean, come back in the springtime when Tory Lowe does his cleanup. We'll give you something to clean up. You ain't got to get here early and clean. They're basically saying, ew, Milwaukee, you dirty heathens. We got to come several days ahead of our international convention because we don't like the way you keep your house. I witnessed a fight once between a wife and a mother-in-law. It was the most fierce thing I've ever seen in my entire life. You know what I should do? I should take a break, come back and tell you about this story, because let me tell you something. I feel like that scorned wife. Sherwin is going to tell you how he, with the Jehovah's, getting here ahead of the convention to make sure the city is clean enough to have their convention here. I'm offended by that. Well, Milwaukee is not clean enough for you. Should have tried Chicago if you don't think that we're clean enough. Should have tried Detroit. We're very clean. We're spotless here. We smell like ivory soap here in Milwaukee. Well, some of us don't, but I'm offended. I'm so offended that I have a Halloween costume idea and it does involve a Jehovah's Witness. So here's what I need. And I'm going to take a break. I always say I'm going to take a break and then I don't. I need a woman between the ages of preferably 35 and 55 to be the part two of my two-part Halloween costume. So if there are any ladies between the ages of 35 and 55, we can go thin build, we can go medium build, we can even go heavy set. But I need a woman between the ages of 35 and 55 who is available the entire Halloween weekend because my costume involves two parts, one part me, one part you, and we're going to clean up. We're going to go to every goddamn Halloween contest in this city, and we're going to make sure that we enter all the ones with a cash prize, and we're going to get rich. But I need a woman between the ages of 35 and 55. Don't be 57 years old. You're too old. And don't show me no fake ID. Don't be 62 years old and show me a fake saying you're 48.
1: Lady B, Linda, here's your chance.
0: Hold on. No, look, you need to relax. No. No wolves of the book of variety, sir. None of those.
1: Oh, I thought they're very nice looking women.
0: I don't know. First of all, I don't objectify women. All women are
1: Send your photos in, ladies.
0: All women are Ladies, quick question. Now, I really got to take a break. I'm way over time. Do y'all nag each other or just us? So while you think about that, also, by the way, eggs are not dairy. The truth with Sherwin Hughes will be right back.
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0: traditional wife stuff. This is trad wife stuff. So a lot of y'all are not going to be able to relate to this because, you know, expecting a traditional wife is insane nowadays because how dare you, right? The mother-in-law, the couple just had a baby fairly recently. And so the mother-in-law was coming over to help with the baby. Sometimes that's what mother-in-laws do. They help. They help with things around the house because, you know, a new parents, especially if it's their first child, can be very overwhelmed and it can be very stressful. In fact, it can be so stressful, we come to find out, that, you know, women can be so overwhelmed by the postpartum that they may murder their kids. So we want to make sure that the mothers are getting all the help they need. Xavier, you would like to add something to the discussion.
1: Yeah. The judge on that case today, he told the jury to go in to, you know, their decision making with an open mind about the wife or the murderer or whatever.
0: Unbelievable that the judge is tainting the jury like that.
1: Yes. Stood in front of them, gave a speech and everything. Go into it with an open mind.
0: It's either she ain't going to get acquitted. It's going to be either a hung jury or solidly guilty. There's going to be somebody on that jury that's going to be like, nah, she killed her kids. She sent the husband to go run errands and made sure the errands would take long enough so she had time to kill her kids. So, anyways, you got to make sure that the women are not overwhelmed. And so the mother-in-law comes over to be helpful, right? There's always a very unusual, even if people don't want to admit it, relationship between the wife and the mother-in-law. A lot of times because mamas don't think any woman is good enough for her boy. Right? There's always a weird kind of tension. However, I digress. The mother-in-law comes over, doesn't even really say hello to anybody, just walks in the house like it's her house, because sometimes mother-in-laws can feel a heavy sense of ownership over anything that their son is involved in, right? It's her son's house, even though it's her son and his wife's house. The mother-in-law, she walks in, front door is open. What does she start doing? Immediately starts cleaning. Starts cleaning up in the kitchen, start putting stuff away in the kitchen. And the wife, is just like, yo, what are you? And then the argument ensues because it was assumed that the wife doesn't keep a clean enough house. So the mother-in-law starts to clean anyway, even though the house, and I was there. I was like, this is not bad. I had no business being there because I certainly wasn't going to help with the baby because no thanks. But then it was, hey, what are you doing? Oh, no, this over here is disgusting. And who left the kitchen like this? And now these two women are arguing. This is what I feel like. I feel like that overwhelmed wife who's trying to keep it all together and keep the house straight, and you got a new baby, and of course you got to deal with your spouse and everything else that life brings with it. And then to see someone essentially degrade you and demean how clean you keep your house is very, very offensive. These Jehovah's Witnesses are coming to Milwaukee ahead of their convention this weekend, which is going to block off about half of downtown. You ain't going to be able to get to the places you need to get to. And thankfully, it's over a weekend because the area surrounding the 3rd Street Market Hall, oh, that's going to be blocked off. Joe Laffenberg was born and raised in Fond du Lac, Wisconsin, to a family that has practiced the Jehovah's Witness faith for generations. And community service is deeply rooted in his life. He has cleaned windows prior to a convention in Green Bay. He's provided public ministry to neighbors in Fond du Lac. On Wednesday morning, August 26th, Laffenberg, age 46, was one of 10 volunteers sweeping and picking up trash inside

0: the 330 West Wells Street parking garage ahead of the religious group's 2026 International Convention at the Baird Center this weekend from August 28th through August 30th. Quote, "My family and I saw all that were coming to Milwaukee and thought, what a nice opportunity to clean and give Jehovah's Witnesses the best possible view of the city." Hold on, dog. What you mean the best possible view of the city? Why don't you go to the top of the Pfister? Go to Blue on the 23rd floor. There's a beautiful view of the city. In fact, Milwaukee's skyline is really starting to take shape. You know how I describe Milwaukee's skyline? Because if you are in one of the many places in this city where you can get a good view, Milwaukee's very beautiful. It's like we're getting breasts. Like our skyline is hitting puberty. If you come across the Home Bridge, and it's a beautiful, picturesque view from ear to ear. If you're maybe at Blue, it's really nice. If you're out on a boat, I highly encourage you to get on a boat. I hope you have a friend with a boat, because a friend with a boat is a very good friend indeed. And go out, oh, I don't know, about a half a mile offshore and just look at how beautiful and majestic Milwaukee's skyline is. And if you look to the north, you'll see a St. Mary's Hospital, this beautiful white building, and it's built on a bluff. St. Mary's Hospital, it's a wonderful, wonderful place to die. If you have to, no, I'm saying if you need to die somewhere that's very pleasant and quiet, I highly recommend St. Mary's Hospital is where you should go and die. And you can see it as a part of the Milwaukee skyline as it kind of fills out the enclave known as Milwaukee's East Side. It's beautiful. I think this is a very impressive city. I think Milwaukee punches way above its weight. You know what I did yesterday? I went to one of my favorite restaurants. Not going to tell you which one it is. I don't need to see any of you there. Let me tell you why it's one of my favorite restaurants. Because for some reason, no one goes there for lunch. People go there on the weekends. People go there for brunch on Sundays. They got a very nice Sunday fun day. They sometimes have live music. People go for happy hour, but they don't ever go for lunch. And sometimes when I have lunch, I don't want to see people. The only people I want to see is my server. So I went to my little favorite little spot, and I was feeling just, I felt real good yesterday. I felt real motivated and optimistic. And then I went to my favorite park, Lakeshore State Park. They're actually having an event this weekend. So if you don't want to be bothered with the Jehovah's, or if you don't want to help the Jehovah's pick up much trash around the city, which I find very embarrassing. Y'all ain't even got here yet. You have any? You're going to send some people just ahead of time to clean up the city? That's very offensive. We keep a very clean city. I feel like that wife whose mother-in-law just walks in the house and just starts cleaning up, basically saying, oh, you don't keep a clean enough house. We need to clean it ourselves. But also, don't men get accused of this, too? If a woman says, hey, honey, can you help around the house? Can you clean up a little bit? And men, I think men do a great job of cleaning. We get it done. We're efficient when we clean. But if we don't clean to the standard of a woman, then she thinks that it's weaponized incompetence. Y'all got to chill with that. Man might be loading or unloading the dishwasher, but if he's not loading or unloading the dishwasher the way the woman would do it, what does she do? So just stop. Just stop putting the dishes away. I'll do it. I can't stand. That's why we don't want to marry y'all. It's like the only way, and that's an OCD thing, I think. Some women think that the only way to do something is the way that they do it. And if it's done slightly differently, it gives them anxiety. Honey, you need medication. You should be happy that we even want to help around the house. Here's the other thing I come to find out. Y'all gonna get mad at me today. Might as well. I'm used to it. Being a stay-at-home parent is not hard. Go pour concrete and go cut bricks 80 hours a week and tell me which job you'd rather have. I'd love to be a stay-at-home daddy. I'd make all the meals. I'd do all the laundry. Everything would be put all the dishes away. The house would be clean. And then I'd take a nap. And me and the babies will read stories. And we'll have snack time. You know, put little goldfish crackers in a little plastic baggie. Oh, it's so hard. Try dealing with a boss that's racist 40 hours a week. All right, I'm going to take a break, come back. 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I'll be right back.
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on Wednesday morning, August 26th, Joe Laffenberg, age 46, was one of 10 volunteers sweeping and picking up trash inside the 330 West Wells Parking Street Garage. West Wells Street Parking Garage. Ahead of the religious group's 2026 International Convention, it's going to be held at the Baird Center this weekend from August 28th through August 30th. And I want to let you guys know about the street closures. I'll give you those streets in just a moment. Joe goes on to say, my family and I saw that all were coming to Milwaukee and thought, what a nice opportunity to clean the city, to give Jehovah's Witnesses the best view of the city, Laffenberg said. It's priceless, a once-in-a-lifetime experience, and it hasn't even started yet. Laffenberg was among hundreds of other volunteers wearing blue vests that began a, quote, general cleanup on August 26th, targeting 17 parking lots near the convention center. The cleanup effort, Laffenberg said, is a major part of the volunteer-based religious group's faith, serving as an appreciation to the convention's host city, Milwaukee. They're here at the market hall. You gonna see them. Tell you what, Jehovah's. Come knock on my door. I'll let you in. Show you where the vacuum is. The broom. What do you call the thing? The thing that you sweep. You got a broom. And then you have the thing that you sweep the dust into. A dustpan. There you go. Earlier this week, volunteers God, pressure washed the walls and the streets near the Baird Center.

0: It's all spotless over there. Come on, y'all. Listen, don't y'all have... I guess you can't really do a lot of door knocking downtown because that's a lot of apartments and condos and they're not buzzing you in.
1: I will.
0: I know you will. You want... What if it's a bunch of dudes, though? Because I know you want to try and turn out a Jehovah's woman.
1: They a don't, bunch of guys coming into my house?
0: Would you let them in? No, you wouldn't let the guys in. You just want the girls to come in.
1: Yeah.
0: I know this much because I know... Well, I told you guys about Scorpio. She left the faith. There's something about the repression, like sexual repression from being in one of these really, really super duper strict religions that when people break away from it, and it's a tremendous sacrifice, and I cannot like overstate this. If you are able to leave the Jehovah's faith, you're sacrificing everything you've ever known. You're sacrificing your family, like your mother and father. They can't talk to you anymore. Your siblings, your uncles, your aunts, your entire community basically abandons you. It's really horrible. You're out there in the world completely on your own. But then when people decide that's what they want to do and they take that step, the freedom, you're reborn again because you're not constrained by the confines of this very, very strict interpretation of the Bible. And they just, they explore the world through brand new eyes. And I was fortunate enough to meet Scorpio. Like, she had been out for a couple of years, but still a lot of things were new. Like, her husband wouldn't let her do nothing. She had babies at 19. She couldn't do anything. But then when she finally left sometime in her late 30s and she was able to explore, I caught her at the right time.
1: Sounds like fun to me.
0: I asked her if she had ever been to, because I have a list of restaurants that are must go tos in Milwaukee, and I asked her if she had ever been. It's like 15 that you gotta go. Some are nice, some are, you know, kind of average, some are just authentically Milwaukee. She hadn't been to any of them. I was like, oh, honey, we got to go eat. And how appreciative she was that I took her to one of these restaurants. It was amazing. And then she started to share with me how difficult the life actually was. Because you can't be a free thinker. You can't be an independent thinker. You can't be a critical thinker and still adhere to some of the most strict pieces of that religion, especially when it comes to your role as a wife. I think it's very healthy for every relationship, for every marriage, for the wife to cuss the husband out every now and again. Just not a lot. Like, if he comes home with glitter on him, then, you know what I mean? Then, of course, ladies, express yourself. But she just had to keep everything in. And then there's another friend of mine who I just found out fairly recently that he left the life. I didn't know that he was ever a Jehovah, and that's where he came from. And then somebody, a mutual friend, was like, oh, Sherwin, you know, so-and-so used to be a Jehovah. I was like, word? You would have never guessed it. And a lot of you know who this person is. He's kind of Milwaukee famous, whatever the hell that means. I'm not sure what Milwaukee famous even really means. Speaking of Milwaukee famous, there is yet another story about the backlash to the garage, the bar on Brady and Arlington. And there is a news story where one of the popular Milwaukee artists, Ishmael Ali, known as Ishdar, he's a local Milwaukee artist, and on the list of 36 artists that the garage no longer wants played as a part of DJ's set list, it said explicitly no Milwaukee artists. Well, local news affiliate CBS 58 did an interview with Ishdar. Ishmael Ali is his name. Ishdar is his rap hip-hop name, I suppose. And I want to play a little taste. We're not going to do it right now. I'm going to take a break, come back, and we'll play it on the other side. And I want to use it as an example. So I don't know what Ishdar... I know Ishtar is like the goddess, like a female goddess of femininity and fertility. Why a black man would... But it's not... His name is Ishdar. But maybe that's a play on Ishtar.

0: because I never understand some of the names that people pick for themselves. Like Charlemagne the God, who I hate because he is a gossip columnist that needs to get his face punched in. I hate people like that. I hate people that have the opportunity to provide good information to a large audience, and all he does is he gossips like a teenage girl. Somebody needs to, and he's almost gotten his ass kicked a few times. But Charlemagne, you know who Charlemagne is? Charlemagne is the father of modern Europe, who lived in the year 800. Why would your black ass name yourself after the father of modern Europe? I want to punch Charlemagne in the face just because of that. And while I'm punching faces, Roland Martin can get some too. I guess Roland Martin got caught cheating recently. Got caught in his wearing some leopard print underwear.
1: I like Roland Martin.
0: Man, I wish he would come back to Milwaukee. I hope he shows up with the Jehovah's. It's going to be me and him. If I see Roland Martin, it's going to be some furniture moving in this motherfucker.
1: You said they caught him with some leather panties?
0: He's wearing some leopard skin underwear.
1: Who cares?
0: But he was not with his wife.
1: So?
0: No, you ain't supposed to cheat.
1: Oh, really?
0: Yeah, you ain't. But he always preaches this holier-than-thou stuff. Like, come on, dog. All the people that preach the whole, like, I know damn well that I'm not ever going to preach holier-than-thou because I'm sinnier-than-thou. I sin.
1: I like to sin.
0: Oh, my God. Ain't nothing like it.
1: Feels good.
0: Because I don't want to have to wait. Like, I don't want to die to get my heaven. Why everybody else got to get their heaven? Everybody else gets their heaven on earth.
1: You believe in heaven?
0: Yeah, because I can create it right here on earth.
1: Yeah. I think when we die, it just goes to black.
0: I believe in many things. I think that religions, there's something in every world religion that has a premise that is worth embracing for humanity to be better and to realize its full potential. Like the Jews have some good things and the Christians have some good things and the Muslims have some good things. Bismillah. Inshallah. If God wills it. What'd you say, Xavier?
1: I said I love halal food.
0: What's the difference? It's just blessed, isn't it? Is it prepared?
1: It's the way they raise the cows and stuff like that. You know, it's not like brutal, you know, and it's better quality meat.
0: Whatever. I don't care how my cow was raised. I just want it to look right when it's on my plate. Oh, by the way, eggs are not dairy. Why are y'all arguing with me about that? Eggs are not. Because they put eggs in the dairy section does not mean that eggs are dairy. Dairy are products that come from cow's milk. Chickens lay eggs. A chicken is not a cow. Malcolm X said, if a cat has babies in the oven, are they biscuits or kittens? Just because you put eggs in the dairy section doesn't mean that I'm over here arguing with somebody. Sure, yes, eggs is, yes, they are dairy. You went to NPS, didn't you, buddy?
1: How you know? It's obvious.
0: 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Don't go anywhere. I'll be right back.
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0: Sherwin, I want you in a boxing match against Roland. I do too. Gladly. Set it up. I'll promote it here on 101.7 The Truth. We'll put it on the Poly Market. We'll put it on the betting sites. I got that ass. His head is so big, it's such an easy target. You know what I mean? Like, I just... He probably has a strong chin, though. He's got to have a strong chin to hold up all that head.
1: He can't be that bad. You don't like him that much?
0: He came here and he disrespected the etiquette that exists. If you have your own platform and you go on somebody else's platform, there's unspoken rules of how you conduct yourself. And I observe those rules. Every now and again, Sherwin will appear on somebody else's radio show. I've stopped in the morning show with Homer and Bailey. In fact, all of the shows that we've ever had here at 101.7 The Truth, at some point in time, I've always stopped in. Even though I've had my own show on different radio stations for a very, very long time, if I am a guest on somebody else's show, it's their show. I'm a passenger. I'm second fiddle. I speak when I'm spoken to. I keep my answers truncated and succinct. Roland Martin's big head ass got on my microphone and thought it was his show. And I'm giving him the visual cues. I'm like, hey, man, bring it back. Land a plane, Roland, land a plane. And then another thing. And then on my show, we go. I could feel. It was such a sweet, sweet daydream of my hands tightening around that fat ass neck of his. I just could, and I drifted off into a place of bliss. It was so bad. And he was here because I guess he was doing some, I don't know, some event promoting Kamala Harris, which clearly didn't work because Kamala lost. Can you play the video clip, the little brief interview of Milwaukee rapper Ishtar when he had his little conversation with CBS 58 regarding the garage and him being an artist that is no longer being played there?
2: A popular Brady Street bar could temporarily close after a no playlist sparked backlash from local artists. Andy Bernhardt has the story and reaction.
3: You can see it behind me. The garage remains closed and has been for several days after a list sparked controversy for banning certain artists.
4: You might catch us locals mobbing at your corner store.
3: Ishmael Ali's passion is his music, something he loves to share with the Milwaukee community. So when Ishmael was at one of his favorite bars, the garage on Brady Street, he was shocked and disturbed at what he found.
4: And I look down and I just see the duct tape and the list and I'm like, oh, this is real.
3: He says the list at the DJ booth had several black artists listed on a no playlist, including a note saying no Milwaukee rap, bolded in all caps.
4: It felt like a slap in the face to us. Like I said, being black myself, being an artist, it was kind of like a, I don't know if it was a do not enter sign or like a, it made, it kind of looked just standard.

0: returned offers to us.
1: The garage responded on social media saying they spoke with the employee who issued the list, which was not approved by ownership, saying it was not acceptable. The bar says its intention was to eliminate music with lyrics referencing violence or guns, but a list of artists was the wrong approach.
0: At this time, we need to, you know, be together. I feel like from the establishments to the artists, it's just creating a better environment for all of us.
1: Sources tell CBS 58 News the owners of the bar sent out a message to employees saying the bar will be closed for 2 weeks with compensation. CBS 58 did reach out to the garage for more information on the closure and plans moving forward, but did not receive a response yet. In Milwaukee, Andy Bernhardt, CBS 58 News.
2: So in that little brief interview, here's what troubles me about that. He could not use profanity. Like, dude, here's an opportunity for you to represent yourself well and to push back on this venue that is not playing your music because of its vulgarity, and you can't not cuss with a CBS 58 local news camera in front of your face. And shout out to DJ Brother Z. He is in the YouTube chat. And before we play the clip, because I gave a little preface to the clip. Zach said, no Ishtar slander will be tolerated. Zach, you are the biggest stickler for profanity on terrestrial media that I've ever met in my entire life. Like, Al is currently banned for a profanity that Al didn't even say because it sounded like Al said a profanity. And this local Milwaukee rapper could not choose any other word than sugar, honey, iced tea. Well, and they had to bleep it out, and that makes him look bad. Now, I also know that the standard is probably low because someone who, you know, is a local artist or a rapper or whatever probably does not do a lot of media, and obviously for good reason. But I just think it was a poor presentation because when you think about it, it is unfair to local artists. If you look at it from their perspective, I think in the grand scheme of things, when it comes to business and business ownership, they have the full right to decide what does and does not get played and who does and does not get booked at their venues. But the fact that he used profanity on a local media interview, it kind of proves the point. The Truth with Sherwin Hughes will be back for hour two.
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0: I always had to be so good, no one could ignore me. 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But some people only see who I am on paper. 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

Welcome to hour two of The Truth with Sherwin Hughes. How many jobs do you all have? We asked a question via the YouTube poll because I'm curious. You know, we have inquisitive temperaments around here. Oh, looks like a bunch of you have already voted. Do you currently have more than one job? 41% of you do. Is that because your second job, your second occupation is, it's a hobby, it's a love of yours, it's a passion where you can't do it full time because it might not be able to pay your bills just yet, and maybe you're working toward that end? Or do you work a second job because your first and primary occupation does not pay you enough? WalletHub did a study and a survey of many metro areas in the United States, and it found that Wisconsin residents are working more than one job, even more and at a higher rate than some other states. So I am very curious. Do you all have more than one job? When I think about it, let me see. Kind of, no, because when I leave here, I'm essentially done. There's obviously other things I can task myself with. There's some other professional endeavors I may involve myself with, but I don't go to another place and punch another clock. I don't get another hourly wage by working somewhere else. Now, there's a couple other little few projects that I might be asked to be a part of, but they are very, very optional. For the most part, this is my only job, but I do it damn near full time. It takes a lot to prepare. Even when I do, I suppose I do have a second job, but I don't get paid for it. Every so often, I'll do a YouTube broadcast. Did one last night. Those are fun, though. And I don't know, maybe one day it produces some revenue, but I don't do it in hopes that it will replace either this professional endeavor or some of the other professional endeavors that I may be involved in. I have been the executive director of a political action committee for 11 years, but that only gets activated every so often. We are not as involved in politics and in some of the smaller races like we once were. We got to be really, really invested in a race, or the outcome of that race, I should say, before we get involved. So I wouldn't necessarily call that a second job, but come to find out, par for the course, 41%, or at least 41% of the people that participate in this program do have another job, and didn't used to be like that. In fact, the shift of the economy in the last, probably 60 years now, you didn't even have to have two people in the same household working. Just the father, just the dad would probably have a manufacturing job, an assembly line job, a production job, and that could be enough for the entire family. You could afford a home. You could afford at least one, maybe even two cars. You could take a little vacation every now and again, and the retirement benefits were fantastic. You retire after 30 years, you have a pension and health insurance for the rest of your life. I'm not sure if there are many endeavors that even exist. I tell you what, if I meet a sugar mama, I'd sign off on y'all, I think. I'd be like, sorry, guys. Sugar mama don't want me working no more. She wants me at the house. It's been real. Peace. Maybe sugar mama will allow me to do YouTube, but

0: If I was a kept man, ain't nothing wrong with that. Xavier, would you be a kept man if a woman, she's got the money, she's got all the money, all your dreams could come true, you could have whatever you want, go on vacation, buy all the cars you want, money up the wazoo. Maybe she inherited the money, maybe she comes from old money, maybe she comes from new money, or maybe she did the right thing. She married a fella, he was rich, she divorced him, now she got half, and she don't want to be all lonely with all that money. And she said, Xavier, I want you to be my boyfriend or something, and you don't have to work anymore. You don't got to go to weddings no more and take photography. You don't have to produce stupid Sherwin show no more. She said, you need to stay home.
1: Take it right away.
0: It's exactly.
1: As long as I have an allowance, so I can put some money away for a rainy day.
0: She may not like that, but here's what you would probably have to do. Like, there'd be an account where you can just dip in, you know what I mean? And then you say, oh, hey, honey, I'm going to go out with the guys, and we're just going to go and have dinner. I like to take my friends out to dinner. She'd be like, oh, go ahead. The dinner might only cost $175, but you take $1,000. You know what
1: Sounds
0: I mean?
1: Like a plan to me.
0: And then you spend $175, and then the other $825, you put that away. And then you say, oh, hey, honey, I want to go visit my parents out of state, and the trip is probably going to cost, it's going to cost like $4,000. You got that flight cheap. And the hotel is going to be cheap, too. The whole trip only costs $750, but you're going to tell, oh, it's going to be about $4,000. And then you put a little piece of that $4,000 away. That's how you do it. Then over time, you're like, it's not working out. That's what you tell her. Ain't that something that you're the sugar mama and you get broken up with? Woof.
1: Happens all the time.
0: I know it does. I know it. Sugar daddies get broken up with, too. But the sugar daddy situation may be a little bit different. But here's the thing. All right, so if you are a sugar baby, so the recipient of the sugar, okay, and you're a fella, so you have a sugar mama, you're going to have to do stuff every now and again. You may not have to do it every day, buddy, but you're going to have to do stuff every now and again. You're going to have to earn your keep. You know?
1: Yeah,
0: what I mean?
1: I have a few women that I coach up on that. So, yes.
0: Hold on, but what you mean? Hold on. What do you mean you coach?
1: Well, you know, there's women that are sugar babies that have sugar daddies. And, you know, I have a few friends. I give them advice to extract the most amount of money from the men.
0: Bro, you ain't right.
1: Why?
0: Do they, because you're helping them, right? You're helping them extract more money. Do they reward you for the advice that you give them? Because your advice should turn into more profit for them. Do they reward you?
1: Oh, yes. I've generous friends.
0: See, that means you're a pimp.
1: No.
0: Yes, you are. You're pimping. And the sugar daddy is the John. Oh, my God. My producer is pimping.
1: I'm not even sleeping with the women.
0: Now, hold on. You don't got to be sleeping with them to pimp. Some of the best pimps never sleep with their colleagues. The stuff you find out, I'm over here being produced by a pimp. Well, they said it ain't easy. Producer by day, pimping by night. If you are helping women get, that's what pimps do. Well, now we got DJ on the line.
1: Yeah.
0: That's a perfect time for her to call.
1: Some funny stories to tell you about that kind of stuff, though.
0: About pimping?
1: Not pimping, just
0: the game is to be
1: women.
0: Sold, sir, not told. Just
1: advising women, you know, just some of the sugar daddies finding out that they're the John. It's good stuff.
0: Hold on, you called him a John?
1: Well, you just called him the John.
0: I didn't use that word, John. So you're even using the lingo.
1: Oh, well.
0: How long you been pimping?
1: I'm advising women.
0: You're trafficking in men, basically.
1: Yeah, I just, you know, sometimes women need advice. And, you know, I just help them out with it.
0: Hi, DJ. How are you this morning?
2: I'm good. How are you?
0: I'm not sure.
2: Can you hear me?
0: Yeah, I can hear you. I just found out that my producer does a little part-time pimping.
2: Yeah, I heard. It sounds like he might be running a mentorship program. I don't know.
0: Also, y'all have all sorts of creative names for, back in my day, it was just called pimping. But all right, wait a minute. No.
1: Mentorship.
0: The question was, how many people have a second job? And, you know, is someone's first job or their primary job, is it not enough? Or do people have a second job because it's like a

0: hobby, something like to do for fun. And as we were on that topic, I come to find out that it looks like my producer does have a second job. He's not just a photographer. Oh, no, no, no. He does a little part-time pimping as well. What about you, DJ? Do you have any secondary employment options?
1: Not at the moment. I used to have too many, so I had to chill out. I was doing too much. But I feel like I maybe missed a conversation around the bar.
0: Oh, bring it
1: up.
0: Is
1: there a space for that?
0: Oh, absolutely.
1: Okay. So, you know, it's quite, it's just so many things to consider. I was listening to your earlier segment about the convention and how that particular denomination can be strict in terms of how expectations are of how you should behave. And it made me think about how a bar could expect, let me just reiterate, bar is expecting for there not to be profane language that's coming from the music, and yet your patrons are in fact using profane language as they enter and exit. Are you policing their conversations? Are you policing their clothing? Are you policing what exactly does it mean to have a social institution then restrict music that has profane language in it, and then expect for that to create some sort of change? We do know that Brady Street has had a number of issues. And in fact, a lot of those issues have not always been from their Black patrons. We can talk about the numerous amount of drunk driving instances that occur on Brady Street. We can talk about the fights that occur in bars that don't frequent, that Black patrons don't frequent, nor do they play Black music. And I can think about this space historically having quotas. So what a lot of people don't know is that those bars in those areas, I don't know if they still have them, but they have quotas where they can only play a certain amount of hip hop, which is why they mix them with other genres of music. Most of the time it's like EDM or some kind of house music to minimize the hip hop. And so we should consider how often or how frequently we will patronize those businesses, because this has always been a thing, from that to their dress codes that restrict things that we wear. So if you don't want our business, you should not play our music at all. Don't play our music. Do not expect our money. And then the last thing I'll say is that I just want to kind of touch on Ishdar's swearing on TV. Frankly, I don't have an issue with that, because it is unrealistic for us to expect for people to not use profane language. It is not an example or a representation of his intellectual capacity. I actually know him personally, and I've been a longtime friend with him, and he is a very intelligent individual. And I know white folks that cuss on TV that are in different positions. It is not a reflection of his intellectual capacity or his character. And so I think we need to be mindful of that and create space for people to be their own person.
0: Thank you, DJ.
1: That's it.
0: Very articulate and eloquent. And thank you for not cussing.
1: Let one go if you need
0: to. No. Don't do that. You did a good job. Thank you. All right, DJ. Have a
1: nice day.
0: All right, then, DJ. A couple of things. She's very good, by the way. I like her delivery. I don't necessarily agree with most of what she said, and let me tell you why. If patrons use profanity, that should not be the excuse nor the reason why the owner of an establishment should play music that also features profanity or obscene lyrics. Let me tell you why. Because the owner of the establishment that has a lot more responsibility than just the patrons that they serve, the owner of the establishment can control what music gets played because

because they curate the environment and the atmosphere of the establishment in which they are licensed to operate. You can't control the language of your customers, but to say because the customers use profanity, we're going to use or we're going to play songs or sanction songs where women are hoes and bees and et cetera, et cetera, et cetera. So the owner of the establishment, for some reason, we believe that when something seems like it appears like it could be pro-black or favors black people, you know, black folks don't have to go to every place that plays hip hop. Why do we think that we have some kind of ownership? Sometimes white folks want to play hip hop music out in Elkhorn. Does that mean, oh, that's the black club now because they play hip hop? We arbitrarily welcome ourselves in spaces in which we were never invited and then get angry and upset when the most egregious elements of our culture begin to bubble to the surface and then they decide that they don't want us anymore. We assume ownership because they are playing our music, that this is our spot and our place, and then we get these rude awakenings, and that is what this younger generation does not understand about white supremacy and about racism. They will tolerate you until they do not, and they don't have to give you any warning when the tolerance runs out. This is not acceptance, ladies and gentlemen. This is simply tolerance. And so I appreciate DJ's call, and she's always welcome to call in because I just love hearing from her. But also, so I was reading in the comments, and Ishtar, thank you, Ishtar, for being in the comments. He got a little mad at me. And I took issue with, because Zach is in the comments too, and Zach is the biggest stickler for profanity I've ever met in my entire life. Zach has ended calls that I was on because he thought that somebody said something that was vulgar. Zach has ended telephone calls that I was on doing my show when Zach wasn't even the producer, right? So Zach has got a particular feeling about profanity over terrestrial airwaves too, and it's been well documented, and I don't think that Zach would ever deny that. But when you are trying to prove a point, sometimes it is best to use alternative vocabulary, because what you don't want to do in these rare moments when you have an opportunity to plead your case in front of a potentially sympathetic audience, which a broadcast media audience very well could be, depending upon how you carry yourself and how you deliver yourself. But where I think they sold you short, Ishtar, if you're still in the chat, is when they told you that you could cuss, they set you up to look like someone who does not have a big vocabulary. They caught you. I know how we operate. We are media people, are sinister and evil, and we can influence stuff that people don't even know that we're trying to influence. So when they say, oh, no, you can use profanity, because I'm sure that interview was much longer than the clip that they played. And there's probably a whole bunch of pieces, Ishtar, that they could have played where you didn't use the sugar honey iced tea word, but they played that on purpose and intentionally. They did that on purpose. Now, that's one part of it. The other part is because a place plays hip hop and it's a gathering place for African-Americans who like that genre of music does not mean that we are always going to be welcome there. And then I would argue is if there's a place like that, and there's probably a bunch in the city where they play hip hop and black people feel comfortable and feel welcome there, do they have any black people on staff? I mean, other than like bartenders, are any black people in management? Are there people that work or own that whatever that establishment is, that have decision-making ability? If the answer is no, then they can shut it down whenever they want. Here's the thing about the hi-hat in the garage, because these places are connected. They were in existence long before black folks found any value in going there. And so when you go into a business that has been around for 35 or 40 years, you have to keep in mind that they had a customer and a client base before black folks showed up. Now, what a lot of businesses will do is they try and move with the times. If there's a growing African-American population in Milwaukee, and if that growing population has more disposable income, of course they're going to play our music because they want your wallet, but they don't want anything else. They don't want the crime. They don't want the trouble. They don't want the disorderly conduct. They don't want any of that. They want you to come in, buy those overpriced drinks, because we'll pay a lot of money for drinks. That's the thing about black folks. When we go out, we'll let you rip us off. You go to a black club, cover charge can be an unlimited amount of money, and we'll pay it. And in fact, you go to a black club, you can have two separate lines. One is a $50 line. One is a $100 line. That's a trick. You know who used to do that? Ladybug Club. And then they changed the name to 618 Live. The $50 line never moves, because guess what you're going to do eventually? It's called supply and demand. If the $50 line, the $50 cover charge, this is just to get in. You don't even get a back rub.
You pay $50 to get in, you don't even get a happy ending. That you

0: don't even get a free drink. But here's what they do, and we fall for it. The $50 line doesn't move, and eventually you're going to get fed up. You're going to go in the $100 line because you know that way you're going to get in. And we fall for it. Go to a majority white bar. You know what kind of band or music, like what kind of live act that they have to feature at a majority white club or bar, whatever, for white people to pay a cover charge? White people aren't paying 50 cents to get in. Hey, welcome to Country Rock and Roll Bar. Hey, how are you guys? Oh, we're doing all right, dude. What's going on? Oh, yeah, we have a 74 cent cover tonight. 74 freaking cents, dude. Are you freaking crazy? We'll go down the street and spend our freaking money. You tell the black person, yeah, we got local hip hop tonight. We got all the hip hop artists coming in, all the Milwaukee artists. Steve the Stoner is going to do a boombox concert. Cover charge is $982. Y'all take Visa. If these bars and these nightclubs or whatever the hell they are have been operating before black patrons discovered them, that is who their original customer base is. And if that original customer base drifts off too far, because the thing about black folks and nightlife, we'll change our habits. Like one spot might be hot this summer, next summer it's going to be somewhere else. So why would you got to think about this practically now? Why would you want to sacrifice your foundational customers for a cohort of African Americans who may find another place next summer, next spring, next year? And you've gutted your original foundation of customers. And a lot of times those customers are not going to come back. This is why so many bars close. A lot of times black folks will find a location. We take it over and we scare away all the white customers. I mean, we don't care about that. That's not our problem. As long as we're having a good time and we're getting good service, we don't care. But then there's a shooting or there's a fight or whatever the case may be. They do what the hi-hat in the garage is doing. We're going to shut down for 2 weeks. And sometimes those places never reopen. That is why we cannot keep the number of black-owned bars and clubs that have come and gone in this city in the last 20 years will blow your mind. The number of black-owned bars and clubs, because we try it with our people. We do, because we get sick of going to white people's places. The number of black-owned bars and clubs that have opened and closed in the last 30 years is more than current open establishments we have in the entire city right now. It's that many. Take a break, come back. Still talking about how many jobs you have. Xavier just told us about his secondary endeavor. What about you guys? Do some of you DJ on the weekends? Maybe I should start DJing. Ooh, they'd hate it if DJ Sher came on the scene. I'm undercutting everybody. Ooh, what if I was a new DJ at the hi-hat? Ooh, they'd be so hot at me. I say, hey, hi-hat people, how much do y'all pay your DJs? I have no idea how much they pay their DJs. They say, oh, we pay them $350 a night. I say, word? I'll do it for $25 and a pina colada. Hired. Come to the hi-hat tonight featuring DJ Sher. And guess what? I'm not playing them artists on that list. I know where my bread is buttered. Ooh, they'd want to kill me, wouldn't they? Because I don't need the DJ money. So I'd be like, oh, yeah, just give me a Big Mac. Large fry and an orange soda. I'd DJ all night long. DJ Sher. The Truth with Sherwin Hughes will be right back.
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0: Wisconsin residents are working multiple jobs at one of the highest rates found anywhere in the country. A new report ranking the country's hardest working states from personal finance website WalletHub puts Wisconsin at 20th overall, but also notes that nearly 8% of the state's workers have multiple jobs, and that's the third highest in the country. John Haywood, a UW-Milwaukee economics professor, said inflation is likely a factor pushing more people in Wisconsin to get a second job as they face rising prices. But it could also be a result of some of the seasonal work common across Wisconsin and in the agriculture, construction, and tourism industries. My brother got a second job. He works at Kohl's. So I went to Kohl's to mess with him. He didn't even talk to me. He damn near ignored me. He was putting the shoes away. I'm like, I'm not coming here anymore if you can't lollygag with me. What's the point of having your brother work at Kohl's? We can't play hide and seek in the clothing section. You guys remember being a little kid and hiding in the clothing rack? Was I the only one that did that? I used to go shopping with my mother, which I hated. I hated it. I hate shopping with women now because here's what I come to find out. Ladies will go shopping with no intention of buying anything. Why would you do that? I know what I'm going to get before I even leave the house. I know what store I'm going to. Hell, I know where I want to park at the store. When I get into the store, I don't need help from anybody because I know exactly what aisle, what shelf, and what rack the thing that I'm going to get is. And guess what? I buy it. And I don't need to try it on because I know my size because I literally live in my own body. I can look at a shirt. I can look at the damn shirt and tell if it's going to fit. And I buy the shirt. And I take the shirt home. I still don't try the shirt on. You know when I try the shirt on? When I'm about to wear it. I take the tags off. If the shirt is wrinkled, I'll iron it. If I can get away with not ironing the shirt, I'm certainly going to try that. But that will be the first time that that shirt ever is on my body. When I wear it for the first time. You go shopping with a woman, she's got a whole bunch of stores that she wants to go to, and she just wants to look, and she wants to try on stuff, and then she wants to ask me how she looks in certain things. Why would you do that? I don't understand. Why do women do what they do? Xavier, I'm tempted, because I think we got everything we needed to get from this YouTube poll. I'm tempted to have you put up another YouTube poll, but I don't want to take responsibility for anyone who may get angry at the YouTube poll, because I got to know. And ladies, I'm not trying to offend you. I love you so very much. We cannot live without you. You know what else is disappointing? That some of y'all would choose the bear. I don't know, maybe men, we should choose the bear too, because bears don't kill their children. So there's that. I don't want to make them mad. Do women nag each other?
1: Well, you know, Susie, you need to go over here. Why? This is not going to do itself. The work is not going to be completed. What are you waiting for? You know that you have to go and you got to file the reports and you know you've got to do the laundry. Why are you not doing the laundry? The laundry's not going to do itself. Did you go to the store? Did you get fabric softener? You know you got to get fabric. Why are you waiting to get the fabric softener? You probably should go either before work and go earlier. There probably won't be a line at the grocery store. Or maybe if you can go, if you can squeeze it in, if you go after. Do women nag each other? Or do you just, is it just us? How do women, or is that being a girl's girl? When you're a girl's girl, you just don't hold other women accountable and responsible for anything. Yes, girl. Yes, you do that. Yes, girl. Cheat on your man. Yes, girl. Absolutely. You're for the streets, girl. We love it so much. Yes, girl. Is that what it, am I going to get in trouble if I ask that question? Because I genuinely want to know. And I'm coming from a place of deep affection for women. It's disappointing that women, when you ask them, and maybe I'm just watching too much crap on my feed, where you ask a group of, like, just

0: 10 random women, hey, could you live on a planet without men? And they all say yes. Oh, I could walk around at night and don't have to worry about my safety, and I can wear whatever I want and blah, blah, blah, blah, blah. Yeah, but what would get fixed? Your roads and bridges would crumble?
1: Buildings
0: would
1: fall apart? Your algorithm is poisoning you.
0: You think so?
1: Yes. You kind of are coming off of like almost like incel energy.
0: I don't think incels exist. It is impossible to not get laid.
1: It
0: if you
1: possible.
0: Are not getting laid, you are literally choosing not to. I'll die on that hill, because go pay $150. Get your rocks off, bro. That's not involuntarily celibate. I think they just want women to throw themselves at them. Women rarely do that. But also, even if they did, nobody wants a fish that jumps in a boat. I want to catch one. You know what I mean?
1: No, just some of the guys, they're talking to the women, and the women are not perceptive to them because they may not, you know, be as good looking, or they might be a little weird, and they need to do a little personal work. But
0: that's not involuntarily celibate. You got to do work on yourself. If you want to enter another human being's body, bro, there's a very minimum standard in which you need to carry yourself, because you're actually asking a lot. And so these go, oh, these women, they don't want to help. They don't want to have sex with me. You're gross. You're disgusting. Your fingernails are dirty. You don't take care of yourself. No, you wouldn't want to sleep with you, sir. And also, if you're involuntarily celibate, if you're a man, okay, and no women want to sleep with you, try men. I bet you get laid then. No, hold on. That's not, you said involuntarily celibate. They're involuntarily celibate, potentially with the wrong sex. Try approaching a man. I bet you get your rocks off that way, buddy. You ain't incel no more. No. Involuntarily means there's nothing that I can do to receive physical affection. And then I would wonder, have they tried everything in order to try and receive physical affection? Have you taken a shower? Have you put on clean clothes? Do you have a nice pair of shoes? Have you combed your hair? Have you trimmed your disgusting beard? Have you done? Well, no! I just want a woman to want to sleep with me. Have you brushed your teeth? Have you gone to the dentist? Well, no. That's not involuntarily so, but that's, you know what it is? It's boys that were so coddled by their mamas. Their mamas, oh, you're such a handsome boy. I am, mama. And he gets out here into the real world, because women, they'll be honest with you. And I think that's what a lot of men need, because far too many men were raised by helicopter parents and bulldozer parents telling them their whole life that they were perfect, and the parents cleared all the obstacles. The biggest obstacle that a man will face, other than like money challenges and maybe health issues, is going to be women. Biggest obstacles we are going to face. But once you have the health challenges underway, and it could be taking care of your health, it could be being in shape, and once you have the money challenges all sorted out, you don't even got to do nothing. Women will just come. They'll jump in your boat. That's it. So involuntarily celibate might mean, bro, put in a little bit more effort, because it's usually worth it. It's worth it. Put in a little effort.
1: All right, it's definitely worth it.
0: Yeah, thank you, Xavier. And I know you don't believe some of that incel stuff, too. These are men that just in no universe could they ever get laid. And if you look at them and talk to them, like, oh, I totally get it, sir. You're disgusting. That's why. All right. Oh, my guest isn't here yet. This is the wrong time to be talking about this stuff. You're listening to The Truth with Sherwin Hughes exclusively on 101.7 FM. 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I'll be right back.
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0: Come on, Stevie.
1: And let me tell you, girl, I hope and pray each day I live. A little more love I have to give.
0: Lady B says, Lady B, you back to your old tricks. You just can't keep it together. She said, you were probably doing too much like you always do, Sherwin. Visiting me at work, no work would get done. First of all, if I visit somebody at their job, I don't care if they get work done. It ain't my job. I'm not going to get fired. I don't care if you're not working. When I come to visit you at work, literally stop what you're doing. Because I'm about to ruin the image and the style that you're used to. Don't work when I show up. I mean, tell your manager or whoever you got to take a break because Sherwin just showed up. Don't work when I'm there. The hell is the point of me coming to visit for you to work? You can work when I'm not there. Lady B, where you work at? We need to just figure this damn thing out. I need to get this thing over with. I need to see what you look like. Where you work at, Lady B? Tell me where your job is. Tell me what you occupy. Where you work at? She might work in a damn coal mine somewhere.
2: I think she's just all talk.
0: She got fired for stealing boxes on her day off. How you get fired on your day off? They said they caught me stealing boxes. Oh, my goodness. What is happening to this world? The Jehovah's are here early. A bunch of them are here. I see them. They're wearing blue vests. They're here in the market hall. They're going to try and convert y'all. Oh, speaking of which, I need a woman between the ages of 35 and 55 to be the second half of my Halloween costume. Okay? We can go from petite to plus size, but I need the age range of 35 to 55. It's going to be a long weekend because this year Halloween falls on a weekend. In fact, it's Saturday, October 31st. And so all weekend,

0: We're going to be going to Halloween-themed events, including costume parties in which there is a cash prize. I've put a lot of thought into this Halloween costume. This one is going to win. It's going to be literally the most original idea anyone has ever seen. I had a Halloween costume idea many, many years ago, but I couldn't get someone to oblige me. I needed a white woman. She didn't have to have blonde hair, but a blonde wig would have sufficed, and then she would have been wearing a white dress, of course, for more dramatic effect, just covered in blood, and then I would have been OJ. People are like, oh, sure, well, we can't dress like that, that somebody will be offended. I was like, how much time needs to pass, you know? It's Halloween. Xavier, should we put up the poll? Because I just want to see.
1: Yeah, what do you want the poll to be?
0: But can you take the heat for it? If somebody gets offended, will you take responsibility for the poll?
1: Yeah, sure.
0: Okay, cool. How do we word it? Ladies, comma, do you nag each other or just men? And then the choices will be, I guess, no, hold on. We need the answers. Ladies, do you nag each other? And then the answers or the responses could be, I don't know how we do the responses. Do you nag each other or just men? Maybe that's just what the poll is. Do you nag each other or just men? And then, because you, can you have just one response? Okay, then the response will be men. Because I'm curious if they.
1: For the answer?
0: Yes. Do you nag each other? Or no, the responses will be each other or men. Okay. Or both. Each other, men, or both. Because some just are naggered. And where do you learn that? Like, well, probably from your mother, I guess. Oh, there's nothing worse than. I'd rather be alone. Because it's usually when you're trying to rest, like, oh, I had a long day of radio. I just want to come home and watch CNBC, see how the market is doing. See if I need to adjust my portfolio to maybe add more bond positions or whatever the case may be. And then here she comes, stomping. Doom, doom, doom.
2: You know the grass is not going to cut itself, and I'm thinking about planting some shrubbery. Should we go to the garden center and just look? Can we go to the garden center? Can you drive? I don't have any gas in my car. Is your Tesla charged up? Because I really don't want to drive. I'm also hungry. Are you hungry?
0: And you got to say that you're hungry when she's hungry. Otherwise, she'll feel fat. So now you both have to go and eat, and then you got to go to the garden center to look at shrubbery because she wants to plant some shrubbery. All I wanted to do was lay on the couch and watch CNBC until I drift off and take a nap. That's all I wanted to do. But now I'm going to the garden center, and we're looking at petunias. I didn't even want any petunias. I didn't want any daffodils. Nobody wanted to plant any damn geraniums. Why are you planting geraniums now anyway? It's August. Oh, this poll's going to get us in so much trouble. Ooh. Can you? I wish you would put your name on this. So for the poll, ladies and gentlemen, that is currently on the YouTube, it has nothing to do with me. This is Xavier the Pimp. He coaches women on how to extract money from their sugar daddies, which I don't even, that's not even a bad thing to do because you are providing a much needed service. Because here's the thing about how you can get money from men. And far too many women believe that you have to be body forward, use your body first. The best way to get money from a man is you cater to his ego. And you don't even have to give up the cookies. I mean, eventually maybe as a little maintenance to keep him from drifting. Because also the sugar daddy is transient. Because he'll just find, because if you have the money, you can give your money to whoever you want to. He can't commit and doesn't need to commit to you. And that's, you got to be careful with that because some women are expecting their sugar daddy to be consistent. He can, just like the garage, he can decide, nope, I'm going in a different direction. Ain't nothing you can do about it. And you can complain. You can do an interview on CBS 58. Well, I don't think it's fair that my sugar daddy all of a sudden put up a list of requirements for me. He can change whenever he wants to because he has the money. But if you really want to get money from a man,

0: You cater to his ego. Some men just want to be told that they're handsome. That's it. That compliment goes a long way. Because if you tell a woman she's pretty, especially if she is pretty, she's probably heard it a bunch. Men don't really get told they're handsome. Women get told they're pretty by everybody, other men, and especially other women. Women will tell unpretty women that they're pretty because they know how great of a compliment that is. If a man gets told he's handsome, that puts a spring in our step, especially if she's an attractive woman. You let a woman tell me I'm handsome. I'm like, okay, well, what are we doing here still? Like, why are we still here? Why are we?
1: That only works for a little bit.
0: But it works.
1: Yes.
0: If a really attractive woman just came up to you, it's like, you know I don't know you, and I know you're probably busy. I just wanted to stop and tell you that I think you're really handsome, and I wanted to introduce myself to you. Me and her going on a date. That date already started. We're on our first date.
1: Yeah.
0: Well, come on. Come ride with me. Let's go somewhere. I'm taking my favorite restaurant. Daddy, please.
1: I got a hot date tonight.
0: You do?
1: Yes.
0: Really? Where are you going?
1: You know, I think I'm going to go to a vegan spot.
0: Oh, is that right? Is she one of them vegans?
1: Yeah, she's a vegan lady.
0: There's one on Farwell, Strangetown. I don't know if they're still open.
1: Oh, yes. I was
0: top notch, bro. Seriously. Great vibe, great atmosphere. Everybody there is a little bit of a hippie, but that's fine. You don't mind that. No, great place to go for. A woman took me on a date. Let me tell you where we went. We went to Strangetown for dinner. We went to the speakeasy in the Black Cat Alley, that little speakeasy right there. And then guess where we went after that? We went to the Landmark Lanes and had some drinks at the bar at the Landmark. And she paid for the whole thing. That was a great night.
1: Sounds like a great night.
0: Oh, man. It was fantastic. And then, she knows that I'm a Bucks fan. And the glasses that they served our drinks in were these Milwaukee Bucks themed. It had the Bango logo on it and then a ball and a net. And then the woman I was with, because she knew that I liked the Bucks. She was like to the bartender, hey, how can we buy these glasses? How much if we want to purchase these two glasses? And the bartender was so cool. She was like, well, they're technically not for sale, but this is what the bartender said to us. She said, I'm going to walk down here and serve these customers on the far end of the bar. And if your two glasses happen to disappear, well, then I guess I'll have to pour you new drinks and new glasses. So my homegirl, she brought her big purse that night. She put the glasses in her purse. Perfect night. All right, I'm going to take a break, come back. Going to be speaking with Michael Nguyen. He is the executive director of Teach for America Milwaukee. That's why we got to clean this conversation up before he gets here now, and I really hope he's not listening. Because we're going to talk about education. We're going to talk about representation in the classroom and why our students and our children that are attending school really need to see more diverse teachers, because it will ultimately help improve their academic outcomes. 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I'll be right back.
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1: Hi, this is Sherwin Hughes from 101.7 The Truth, and I want to talk to you about something bigger than just buying a house. 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
9: Tell me a secret. I don't just want to know about any secret of yours. I want to know about one special secret.
1: I highly suggest you play this song for your date tonight, Xavier.
10: Let me know about your special secret.
11: I don't think that'll work.
1: Look, you might ask her what her special secret is. She might say, I used to be a man. How you like them apples?
11: Well.
1: What you mean, well? Date over, sir. Like, why would you reveal it then? Like, reveal it early so someone can make a more informed decision.
11: I'm pretty sure she's a female. She's a tiny little woman.
1: All right. Like, if I used to be Sherwina.
11: Hopefully she's not listening right now.
1: I doubt it. Your women don't listen to this kind of stuff.
11: Yeah, they don't.
1: I don't know who listens to my show. Actually, I have no idea. I know I run into people. Oh, sure, when I listen to your show, I'm like, you do? But then there's always like a caveat. I listen until Al calls or Bob calls or something. I can't look at the poll results without voting in it. Only a few people have voted so far, but what are we looking like?
11: 33% say they nag men, and then 11% say they nag each other, and then 56% say they nag both.
0: Yuck.
12: At least they're consistent with it. Fellas, maybe we need to start nagging. We do. We just do it productively. You know what I mean? We don't do it. We do it in a way that hopefully elicits the desired results. I don't know if we nag. We suggest. We make suggestions. Or we give very direct action or hints, perhaps. Right? I don't know. Let's see if I can read some of these comments. We'll close the poll for the time being. LaRon says, if I go shopping with a woman, I'm literally looking for another woman, and all and other women you see while shopping know it. Even it's a bye week during football season. So hang on a second. If you go shopping with a woman, you're looking for, I guess women do make good wingmen, I suppose. You know what I mean?
11: Because they do.
12: You're already kind of like proofed. You know, if I see a woman, this is me. Some of y'all are very different than me. Okay. If I see a woman that's with another man, yuck. Don't. No, thanks. No, thank you. No. Hi, Michael. You probably have no idea what you're walking into. I guarantee you the interview is going to go very, very well. It's going to be very professional. I'm looking forward to having a conversation with you. Right now, I'm just cleaning out some of the radio cobwebs, getting some of these old topics out of the way before we make way for you. No, it's going to be totally fine. Don't worry about it. I also hope you weren't listening earlier. But no, it's fine. It's totally fine. Michael is here. We're going to be talking about education, and representation matters, ladies and gentlemen. You know, our young people and our students, they need to see teachers that look like them. It automatically, in my opinion, makes the information just a little bit more credible. I didn't have my first black teacher. Well, I had a black librarian in elementary school. I don't know if that really counted. I was like, oh, a black woman. She's good with the books. So I guess that was a good foundation. But I didn't get a black teacher until I was

0: was in high school. And then I had a couple of black professors in college, but I think where I needed to see more, especially black men, had I seen more black men, say in middle school, maybe more black teachers in elementary school, I may have considered one day getting into the profession of teaching. I still can. I'm not too old to be a teacher. I just know this. Please send your children to me already disciplined. All right, going to take a break, come back. Going to have our very informative conversation with our monthly segment that we do sponsored by City Forward Collective. 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

0: Welcome to Hour 3 of The Truth with Sherwin Hughes. And as promised, Michael Wynn is in studio. Michael, welcome to the program. And thank you for taking the time and being here. Thank you for showing up.
1: Happy to be here. Happy to show up.
0: You have an incredible story and a great journey. You are the executive director of Teach for America. You moved to Milwaukee after joining the first cohort of TFA Milwaukee Corps members in 2009. Formerly, you managed admissions, communications, and fund development as chief of staff at Carman Schools of Science and Tech, a network of five public elementary, middle, and high schools. Previously served as the senior managing director for TFA Leadership Development at TFA Milwaukee, principal at St. Anthony Middle School, teacher at St. Anthony School, and MPS, a graduate of the University of Illinois Urbana-Champaign, earned your master's from Marquette University and your Wisconsin State licensure in education administration and curriculum and instruction from Alverno College. Well, you certainly have the resume and the experience to occupy the positions that you do. We're going to talk about the diversity in the teachers that we have currently. And if we focused on the Milwaukee public school system, and we talk about them a lot because this is the predominant way in which the majority of the children in this city get educated. And when there's a referendum, it is MPS that receives our tax dollars because most of us see the investment in public education as worthwhile. Michael, can you tell us about the importance of having a core of teachers and instructors that are as diverse as the students that they teach?
1: Yeah, so first, thanks for having me on here. And folks who are listening might already know this, but if we look at the state of Wisconsin, it's about less than 5% of folks who are teachers of color in the state, less about 2% who are black and brown men, right? And Milwaukee is much more than that. And I think in Milwaukee, it's 20 to 30% of folks who are people of color, who are teaching and leading classrooms. Teach for America, our cohort ranges around 40 to 45% annually, bringing in teachers of color. And while I didn't, let me start with this, if you don't mind, right? So I'm a Vietnamese American. Parents were immigrants to the U.S. after the Vietnam War. Refugees came here, had to figure out their lives, bring in other, help other folks acclimate to living in the U.S. after being in Vietnam all their lives, right? So for me to come to Milwaukee, and I taught at Carson Academy in Milwaukee Public Schools my first year, taught at St. Anthony my second year, and those schools were largely monolithic, right? I learned so much my first year at Carson Academy from the black women teachers who taught in the seventh and eighth grade classes around me of what

0: what it looked like to listen to students, to value their backgrounds, where they were coming from. And my first year, I didn't look like my students, right? Nor my second year, right? Because I taught at St. Anthony, which was predominantly Hispanic Latino kiddos, right? But my first year, it was coaching flag football. You know, it was going to Wednesday night church. It was getting dinner with a group of my kids every now and then and really figuring out who they were and their backgrounds to better connect and make sure my instruction really fit who, like, really reached my children. But the ability for Teach for America to bring in teachers who look like the students that they are teaching, it is showing children what it looks like to lead in the community, what it looks like to be an outstanding adult, and for the classroom, the engagement, the interactions, the ability to make lessons, not just relative to what the kids' interests are, but like a representation of Milwaukee, really engages children to learning and wanting to just excel in the classroom.
1: Michael, how do you get, because I know that it's wishful thinking to believe that we can get, in at least a short amount of time, a much more diverse, you know, crop of folks who want to teach at schools that we know are incredibly diverse. But how do you encourage, especially, you know, a young teacher, you are more than just someone who is leading a classroom, that you really should take advantage of other opportunities to get to know your students, to be involved in the neighborhoods and the communities in which your students live in, especially in these days and times where there's no residency requirement. A lot of these teachers may live somewhere else, you know, outside of the community in which their students live. How do you encourage teachers to be more involved just to better connect with their students and also so they can learn a little bit more cultural competency?
0: I mean, at the end of the day, teaching is about building relationships with children, gaining their trust, right? Because, like, you're not going to listen to someone who you don't think believes in you, who you don't think cares about your well-being, right? Teaching isn't just lesson planning and executing in front of the classroom. It's about having a classroom culture where children want to learn, right? So if that is, like, one of the first questions that we have is, like, how do you get kids engaged in and care about what they're learning through relationships? Then your job as a teacher is to build those individual relationships. So A, it is like a relational piece, but B, it is very much a tactical piece. Like, you learn this in education programs. You learn this through Teach for America about building relationships, building classroom culture. So while it is about building those one-on-one connections, it is also in my belief, a prerequisite for being an excellent classroom teacher.
1: Speaking with Michael Wynn, the executive director of Teach for America Milwaukee. Michael, there is indeed a workforce gap. Black and brown students overwhelmingly, but the teaching and the teaching force is majority white, and maybe that can lead to some misunderstandings and a lack of cultural competency. I know that I harp on the disparities in discipline that exist amongst black students, especially those that are attending Milwaukee public schools. What can we do to encourage more black and brown folk to be in the classroom and to decide to be a teacher?
0: Well, I can talk specifically to what TFA does for recruitment, right? So, like I said, our percentages are around 40% bringing in teachers of color, right? Part of our strategy, a man named Andres on my team is recruiting locally at Marquette, UW-Milwaukee. One thing he does is builds relationships with different student groups at the college level, right? So a great partner to us has been the Roberto Hernandez Center over at UW-Milwaukee, right? What Andres does is he doesn't just go there to recruit and say, you should be a teacher. He's going there to find out, what do the students value? What do they care about? How do they want to impact the community? And then helping those students in college see that a pathway towards realizing and living out their values is being a classroom teacher. And UW-Milwaukee has a high percentage of kids who grew up in the city. So being able to tell kids, hey, you're in this position, not just because of your merit, of which you highly deserved your space, but be also because of the teachers that were in front of you that helped you realize your potential, right? How incredible is it for you to also do that for the future generations of students? That's what recruitment looks like. Knowing the individual, knowing their values, and helping them see that live out in the classroom.
1: Teach for America is a nonprofit organization that recruits and trains college graduates.

0: graduates and professionals to teach for at least 2 years in under-resourced urban and rural public schools across the United States. That brings up the critique. You have folks that probably have never been in a classroom since they were a student, and you're putting them, in some cases, in some very, very challenging environments. What do you say to those that use that as a critique? You're putting relatively inexperienced professionals in some very challenging classrooms.
1: Well, first of all, I think critique is feedback, right? Feedback, the things that we need to consider and ways that we can improve our program and share what our program is. So let me just talk a little bit about our program. We accept about 15% of folks who apply to Teach for America. A lot of the values and backgrounds we're seeking are folks who have led organizations or groups, has had outcomes with the places that they've led. They've seen success in college. They've seen success in their professional background. They've led diverse groups. And if I just isolated that, like, that's the type of leader that you would want in any scenario, folks who have had a track record of success and worked in different groups and communities. Now, when they join Teach for America, they get coaching, right? Our coach at Teach for America, Sapphire is a former high school principal. That is who is supporting them every step of the way. They are teaching 5 weeks of summer school prior to getting into the first day of school and getting that feedback from mentor teachers at the school site. Specifically at Milwaukee Academy of Science, they are getting mentor teacher support. And then they are getting professional development with us through 2 years and earning their certification and master's during their 2 year commitment. So I hear the feedback that talks about, like, okay, who are you putting in the classroom? And it's important for folks to know that it is not just like a linear experience. It is one with an incredible amount of support around individuals who are coming in with a lot of merit and talent that want to be great for children.
0: To make sure I heard you correctly, did you say that you all accept just 15% of the people that apply for TFA?
1: That's right.
0: That is incredibly selective.
1: That's right.
0: And do you believe that that selective process can help reduce turnover? Because I'd imagine if you were less selective, because turnover is always, it's a problem. Teachers are getting burnt out. It seems like now they're getting burnt out even faster than they were in previous generations. Is the selection process helping to cut down on potential burnout of teachers and reduce turnover?
1: Yeah, I mean, I'll give you a recent stat, right? So as we mentioned, Teach for America is a 2 year commitment. And our recent cohort who just finished their commitment, 86% came back for a third year in the classroom, right? So my folks who just completed their TFA commitment didn't leave. They are staying working with children, right? How do I think they got there? I think they got there because, A, they built great relationships with their children, saw the impact they were making in the classroom, and were scaffolded that support during their initial 2 years in the classroom, getting that coaching, getting that training. In terms of our recruitment, part of what we're looking for from people is, how have you had instances in the past of persevering through challenges? You know, your challenges that you've experienced in college is going to be an indicator, not the only one, but when you get in the classroom and a student isn't following your direction or your lesson plan isn't going the way you wrote it yesterday, how do you find a different solution? How do you make a different connection? So when we're recruiting folks, when we are interviewing and accepting people, how have they demonstrated that perseverance in the past so that they can get through the challenges that are going to happen for every first-year teacher?
0: Speaking with Michael Wynn, the executive director of Teach for America Milwaukee. Michael came to Milwaukee in 2009 as part of the very first TFA Milwaukee Corps and never left. Michael was taught at St. Anthony School and Dr. Benjamin Carson Academy, became principal of St. Anthony Middle School, and served as chief of staff and interim CEO at Carman Schools of Science and Technology before taking over the region. 17 years in the city across private, public, charter, and district schools. We're going to take a break, and when we come back, we're going to talk about the 2030 literacy goal and TFA's citywide science of reading work. 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We'll be right back.

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0: And we're back. Welcome back to the program. Michael Wynn is here. He's the executive director of Teach for America Milwaukee. We are going to dig into what I think is one of the most prevailing problems that exists in the city of Milwaukee. And every time these statewide report cards come out, I am quick to report on the progress and the performance of our school district because we heavily invest in it. And if the district needs more money and they ask us taxpayers, hey, can we have a little bit more money because the babies can't read? We always open up our wallets and our property taxes go up. But for some reason, I don't believe that we are getting a sufficient return on our investment. There needs to be a heavier focus, maybe from different viewpoints of how we can double down on increasing literacy. There are about 31,000 kids in K-3 in Milwaukee schools right now, and only about 3,000 of them are meeting reading targets. Teach for America's work on the science of reading goes beyond their own core members, and they are doing great things across the city. Michael, what does it look like, and is 2030 realistic to make substantial improvements to these numbers?
1: Supporting by, we train our core members in science of reading and making sure they have the training they need to be great reading and teachers for their kiddos. We're also working with schools to manage the science of reading trainings that their schools or their teachers are receiving. Why does that matter? First of all, it would be a mistake for me not to mention the Milwaukee Reading Coalition. Milwaukee Reading Coalition started by Dr. Howard Fuller, by Ms. Joanne Anton, and the late Mr. Mark Sain, and has the backing of 400 education, nonprofit, community, and business leaders who have essentially said, this is a problem that

0: that impacts all of Milwaukee. Whether we talk about the well-being and health of children, communities and neighborhoods, or the economic engine of both the city and the state, if we don't figure out the reading issue that's prevalent for decades in this city, then we are continuing to watch generations of children receive a miseducation, as I've heard Dr. Howard Fuller say, right? Is 2030 realistic? Here's what 2030 serves as. 2030 serves as a marker for us that if we at Teach for America and across the country in different education systems are seeking to either double reading proficiency or seeing gains in children's outcomes in schools, then we have to pursue something. We have to try to put in efforts to better train teachers, get the right curriculum in front of kids, make sure we're reading at home, improving family involvement and schools outreach so that families are even more aware of how their kids are performing. 2030 allows us to have a marker, a benchmark, a litmus test that have we made gains 4 years from now? How are kids performing? What has gone well? What has not? What needs to continue? What needs to change? Otherwise, quite honestly, we just stay on this hamster wheel of saying we're doing our best, having good intentions. But if we don't have a mile marker to measure and be accountable to these efforts that we're making from the state, as far as Act 20 and science of literacy, science of reading goes, down to the level of training teachers and spending money on curriculum, then all of this is going to be for naught if we can't see gains for children by a specific point of time.
1: To give people some perspective, 2030 is essentially, so incoming freshmen, by the time they graduate, that is the deadline that has been set. Michael, did things go downhill when we stopped teaching phonics? Have we brought phonics and teaching phonics back to the curriculum? Because it used to be, I remember growing up, we had a whole phonics workbook. Mm-hmm. It was a very specific focus for many, many years of my education. Now, that also was in the 20th century. Did things change for the worse when we eliminated or reduced phonics in the classroom?
0: I think that's what the data tells us, right? So many of us in education have been guilty of this, right? And including me, I was a principal at a school where we didn't use science of reading fully. We used something called balanced literacy that relied more on context clues, relied more on kids, less on blending sounds and phonemic awareness. And when we say science reading, like the semantics, like not to get too wonky, there's like a specific way you teach kids how to read, right? The easiest way to put this is like if those of us who remember the commercials for Hooked on Phonics, right? Like my parents bought me that, right? Like they made me do that when I was like six, right? Like that's what science reading is getting back to the basics. And when we have diverted from that in the last 10 or 15 years, we have seen scores go down, proficiency levels drop. And of course, COVID was there. But let's make no mistake, like the reading proficiency levels haven't been strong for decades. And the population that has been most affected are Black and brown children.
1: There's a conversation happening about parental choice program. I don't like the term voucher, but it's one that's very familiar with a lot of people. Charters and Milwaukee public school budgets, the governor's race, etc. From your position, Michael, the person recruiting and training, who stands in front of the kids? What is the thing that the city keeps missing in this never-ending debate between public schools and charter schools and private schools? What are we not getting?
0: I'll try to bucket this in a few things. First is, for Teach for America, when we bring our core members and our alumni, so core members are the folks who are currently in the program, alumni who are folks who finished the program, you know, our alumni are in the private schools, they're in the public charter, they're in the district. You put them in the same room together, they're talking about what we should be doing better for kids as a city. How can we improve reading scores? How can we change the way we teach? How do we build more connections with the teachers and the community? That's what the conversation is when we bring our community together, right? So I think it's important for folks to know that while they read the newspapers and read online that these debates are happening, and they are important debates, that educators want what's best for children. Now, the other thing that I think happens is, you know, when we get in these debates around private schools, charter schools, or district schools, we're having a

0: conversation as though we're all wearing different jerseys. Like this is like the NBA or something. We're all in the same league. The kids are all of the city. And there are many families in Milwaukee who couldn't tell you right now if their school was a public MPS school or a public charter school or a private school. And if they could, their interest is having an excellent education for their kids, right? The topic that I would love for us to have more than anything outside of this debate is accountability. What is an excellent school? In my opinion, an excellent school is where a child is learning how to read, learning how to do math, learning how to write, and being set up to get a college degree or post-secondary career that matches their values and helps them sustain, right? If you are a school that is not doing that for year over year, we need to have a conversation as to why you still have students in your building. We need to have a conversation about why you continue to be funded. We need to have accountability in a space where kids and families who are trusting the systems and adults in front of them, that they are getting what they deserve, which is an excellent education.
1: We're speaking with Mike Wynn, Executive Director of Teach for America Milwaukee. We often hear, and we're going to hear a lot more, of we have to fully fund our public schools. Michael, the public schools need to be fully funded. Heard it incessantly during the Democratic primary. Very glad that primary is over. Looking forward to the general election. But our public schools are not fully funded. And you got the charter schools, you got the voucher schools. We have to fully fund public schools. How much of the problem that we are seeing is the funding is not enough? We need to increase the per pupil allocation. Because if you talk to some folks, they'll tell you, well, it's all about the funding. If we have more money to invest in every single child, and of course, some of these disparities that we see will disappear. There's more to the story than that, right? So first and foremost, what does fully funding public education even look like? And is the problem that we are seeing, especially with the low number of children that can read proficiently, is

0: schools, we often see our teachers and our alumni who are still in the classroom not just be the teacher. Sometimes they're the one checking in on the child's mental well-being. Sometimes they're the coach. Sometimes they have the bandage because that school doesn't have a nurse. Sometimes they're calling home because the school doesn't have the resources to have a parent coordinator, right? So I am watching, and my wife's an educator, and I see all the things that she has to do in addition to what's on a job description, right? So when we think about it that way, there are resources either needed to be provided to schools or ways that we are forming our budgets in schools that are providing the resources that not just children need, but that teachers need so that they can do what's best, which is teach children.
1: Michael, if people want more information about Teach for America, where should they go?
0: Teachforamerica.org. You can also reach out to me and my team at Teach for America Milwaukee specifically. I heard you right before I hopped on saying that you wanted to teach. I'll let you know right now that we take career changers all the time because you bring incredible experience and community involvement to the table. And I look forward to that conversation with you.
1: You guys are too selective. You only take 15%. I may not make the cut, but I do appreciate your confidence in me. And thank you so much for all that you do for the students here in Milwaukee. Michael Wynn, Executive Director of Teach for America Milwaukee. Appreciate you stopping by, buddy. You were great.
0: Thank you.
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0: What is this? Why are you trying to turn my radio show into men's night at Lacage? What is this? Xavier said, Sherwin, don't worry about music. I got a song. I was like, cool, play it. And this what you play?
1: This yeah.
0: Is men dance in cages to this.
1: Little what? Blood Orange.
0: This is men put oil on their shaved bodies and they dance to this. What is this?
1: This is Blood Orange.
0: I don't know what that is.
1: One of the best alternative artists around.
0: You better turn Blood Orange off because I don't know. This is what, you know, Bailey freely admits why she does it. I have no idea. Bailey Coleman freely admits that she has attended a Diddy party. And she's like proud of it.
1: Yeah.
0: But I can't see Bailey being oiled up. You know what I mean? Like when I picture women that may go to a party, I'm like, oh yeah, oil me up. I'm not even trying to imagine that. Denise Thomas brings her own oil, if I had to guess. But I don't see, Bailey would be like kind of in the corner, just like, oh no. She wouldn't want the oil to splash on her even. Because she seems to be she's a reserved lady. You know, and they give Bailey, I listen to the morning show, they give her a lot of heat. Because Bailey is a different kind. She's from Seattle, you see. You know, so she's a little different. Some people may take issue with Bailey's perspective on things, and they call her Shay Shay Foo Foo because she's a little bit bougie, you know. But she ain't that bougie. She went to a Diddy party. So let's talk to Robert. Why don't we do that? Let's talk to Robert. Hi, Robert. You're on 101.7 The Truth. How are you?
2: Oh, I'm fine, Sherman. You know, you're very fortunate.
0: Wait a minute. This ain't no Robert.
2: Well, you were very gave a good interview, and what I did it aggravated me. They wouldn't let me call in when Mike was there
0: for good and reason, Bob, great. Because you would mess it up. What was your question? Ask me the question. I answer for you. What's the question?
2: Oh, you answered for me? Okay. He gave a very impressive resume. I mean, you gave a very impressive resume about him, and you gave him a very unique, impressive introduction. Does that mean that you have changed your mind about the college he went to?
0: No.
2: Because you don't like it. No. I'll talk to you later. That's what I was going to say, Sherman.
0: So you was going to call just to start some mess because you know how I feel about Marquette, and Marquette is on his resume of educational institutions. You was gonna
2: I
0: call.
2: Know.
0: That's why they didn't take your call, man. You ain't got to start no beef between me and that man. We was having a conversation about educating the kids. We need to educate you. Maybe you need to go back to school. Bob, what's the highest grade you completed?
2: Not sure.
0: Bob, what's the highest grade?
2: Third year in college.
0: What?
2: And
0: No. I mean, like, what is that equivalent to in modern education? So, like, second grade? What's the highest grade? What's your highest diploma you got? Eighth grade?
2: Oh, high school, you know. But, Sherwin, there's one more thing I want to tell you.
0: Don't get yourself in trouble.
2: Watch your mouth, please. Man should not be alone. Hmm? It's so wonderful to see old couples when I go into a store holding hands. When you get in your 60s and up, you be too set in your ways. Get you somebody. You're at the perfect age to get a woman. You're at the perfect, and then you spend some time, 10 years, 20 years. Don't get, you won't change when you get in your 60s. You'll be too ornery. You must kind of get, you're at the perfect age to get a nice woman. And get one now so you can enjoy her for 10 or 15 or 20.

0: years. You know, that's, you know.
1: Where your woman at, Bob? Where your woman is? Huh?
0: Well, you know, I didn't know. Nobody told me, otherwise I'd have probably had a woman early at your age. I didn't have the advice I'm giving you, that you, man should not be alone when God made it. You know, but I handle it, to being alone. But you at the perfect age, man. You know, you're not young, where you don't know what you're doing. You know, the only thing is, if their kids are grown, you know, you got to know how to deal with them.
1: No, the hell I don't. You know, I'm not dealing with no grown kids. I ain't got no man. I ain't going to get into it. She got her kids better be grown. I ain't messing with no women that's gotten, oh, Sherwin, I got a four-year-old. Bye. I'll see you in 20 years. Ain't no way.
0: No.
1: They got kids. Bob. You got women that's in their 50s. They got kids that's in elementary school. Ain't no way. Hell to them.
0: Sherwin, you got to ease up on the women until you get you one. And, you know, and get you one.
1: Bob, they're not terribly difficult to get. Just FYI. They're not. All I got to do is check my inbox and pick a winner. That's all I got to do. It's like a lottery. Today, I call your number. Tomorrow,
0: want to interact with you in a good way. You know what I mean? And you feel her, you know? And you know,
1: hold on,
0: so,
1: man.
0: You know,
1: wait a minute. What you mean? Explain yourself.
0: You know, you interact with her. She's your type. You know, she's, and you don't have to go into teaching her or nothing, you know, because she says things that anoint you, that just makes you impressed. And, you know, so yeah, you got a lot of women maybe calling you, but that doesn't mean nothing. You get you a woman early, you're at the perfect age. Don't
1: where should
0: get
1: I go, Bob? Where do you recommend I meet a woman? Where should I go?
0: In the grocery store.
1: Oh.
0: That's where you meet.
1: Okay, then. Do you
0: That's
1: have a? How do I approach her? What should I say to get her attention, Bob? What do I say to her?
0: Oh, you look nice today. Oh. You look nice. You know, and then she says, oh, he says I look nice. And then see how she articulates, you know, and go from there, you know. And she says, you know, she might say, oh, you look nice, too. I've had women say that to me.
1: Ooh-wee.
0: Yeah, you look nice, too. And it tripped me out. You know, showing you,
1: yeah.
0: You need to get you a woman at your age. It's 52, 51. Before you get my age.
1: Because then is it too late? Is it too late for you, Bob?
0: Yeah, I'm too ornery. I'm too ornery. I bust. No, I'm set in my ways. Let's go get to you. You know, even though I stay in my room 90% of the time, I wash dishes and use the lavatory and cook. But, you know, man should not be alone when God made him.
1: Thank you, Bob. That is very good advice. Thank you so very much. I'm going to take your advice. I'm going to go to the grocery store and I'm going to get me a woman.
0: Okay. I'll talk to you, sir.
2: Terrible advice.
1: Okay. Last time. See, I'm not good in a grocery store like that. It used to be my jam. But now, it used to be a lot easier. Like, I had a whole routine in the grocery store. So here's the thing about the grocery store. When I go, there's a very unique subset of women that are there. Because I'm done with work so early, going to the grocery store when I'm done with the radio is literally ideal. It's not very crowded. But there's a very specific subset of women that are at the grocery store right now as opposed to after work. After work is when you get the professional women, you know, maybe working moms because they had their 8-hour work day. And then after work, they go either pick up something for themselves if they're single. I can always tell what a woman's status is based upon what she has in her cart. Or even if she has a cart, does she have a little basket? If she's got a couple of items.

0: in her hand, I usually can tell, and I can start a conversation based upon what I can deduct from what she is buying. Zach said grocery store happy hour, but here's the problem that I sometimes face. My old routine didn't work. I see her in the pasta aisle because women love the pasta, okay? And I see her getting the creamettes, and she's picking up the creamettes. She might be getting some angel hair. She might be getting some linguine. And I say, well, you know, I prefer Berea pasta, but I see that you like the creamettes. I'm just curious, what kind of sauce do you use? And now we're over here talking about food. She don't even know what's coming her way because I'm starting to lay it on. Because I'm not approaching her like, oh, you're pretty. Oh, you got a nice body. We over here talking about food. She, oh, no, I like to use the red sauce. I was like, oh, you know what? Maybe can you shoot me a text message and let me know whatever else you put in your pasta because I might want to try. Your recipe. Here you go. So she's cooked. I already got her. She's done. But then I don't, my approach is different now because now my tolerance for these women, because they don't even respect the gentleman these days. Like every woman seems like they're being threatened, even if a man just wants to be nice to you. All right, ladies, if you want to act like men, then y'all do the approaching. But y'all are terrible at it. So last woman I seen in a grocery store, this didn't go over very well. I do not recommend you do what I did. Learn from my mistakes. Learn from my mistake. She was in the ice creams aisle. Ain't nothing wrong with ice creams. Everybody like ice creams, you know what I mean? But as she's picking up the ice cream, because I'm in the freezer case right next to her, and I see what ice cream she's looking at, okay? And then I'm looking at her. I don't know if she noticed me. I'm sure she probably felt that I was looking at her. And I see the ice cream that she was grabbing. And I'm thinking to myself, that's not the ice creams that she needs to be eating. And I said something I probably shouldn't have said. I said, excuse me, ma'am, maybe you need to look at the fat-free. Maybe that's what she didn't like it. She was very, I'm trying to help her. Why can't I be helpful? I'm just, maybe she needs.
1: You're trying to hit on her?
0: I'm trying.
2: Watch your mouth.
0: Trying to help her. I just want to be helpful. I'm just trying to offer some dietary suggestions. You know what I'm saying? I'm here for the ladies.
1: I've never tried to attempt to hit on a woman at a grocery store. It seems like a terrible place.
0: God, no, it's not. A lot of times it can go one or two ways. When they're off guard and they're not expecting it, that sometimes doesn't work in your favor. Because what women are still perplexed by, while they're still confused by this, I have no idea. Oh, my hair wasn't done and my makeup wasn't done. I'm embarrassed on how I look. I don't want anybody to talk to me. But then when you get all tarted up, then you act like you're too high and mighty. And plus, we like you to look natural because that is the version of you that we are going to get 99.9% of the time. When y'all get all thotted up, chances are you ain't getting thotted up for us. You're getting thotted up to go out with your girlfriends. So when we see you and when we get you, it's sleep in your eye, hair ain't done, wig is crooked, makeup is all smeared. You know what I mean? I wanted to look at the woman in her natural state, not when she's all tarted up. And what's with the filters on all the photographs? I ain't seen an unfiltered photograph on a woman since 2012. You know damn well you don't have butterflies floating around your head when you're just walking around in the real world. It's insane to me. I don't put no filters on my pictures. This is how I look. You know what I mean?
1: I always tell women not to put filters on their stuff.
2: It reminds me of a black bald-head bed bug. You hear me? Slithering around trying to get some blood only at night because you don't hear him at day.
0: Good use of that hotkey. That's like a 90-year-old woman. You know who she was talking about? Mayor Cavalier Johnson. Blew our minds when she said that. She said that. We were like, clip that? That was years ago, too. That lady wrote out a whole, like, I'm not kidding you. And she sent it to me in the mail. She wrote out a whole architectural schematic of what the Northridge Mall site should look like. She's like, here we'll have parking. Here we'll have a complex for a football stadium for youth football. Here we'll have retail. I'm not kidding you. I fear she might be dead because she was old years ago.
1: How long ago was that?
0: Oh, heavens. What year is this? This is 26. Probably our first year here, probably 2022.
1: Yeah, she's probably deceased.
0: Don't say that.
3: What's wrong with that? Sherwin, I sent you my drawing to what they need to do for Northridge.
0: And then she got on the mayor. And that wasn't even all of what she said about the mayor. That's just the part that we clipped. All right, let's take a break, come back. You want to play any more music, Xavier? I'll let you play the last song.
1: Oh, yeah, I got a little something special for you.
0: We're going to judge you.

0: you. That's fine.
1: All right.
0: I like being judged.
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0: little too.
1: He's talking about how he hates his girlfriend's friends.
2: I mean, it's not horrible.
0: Y'all have to excuse me for a second. I'm sending a text message. Hey, y'all go ahead and carry on. I got to send this message. I don't want to put no typos. Go ahead, Xavier. Y'all be wanting to host the show. Host it.
1: Oh, you want me to talk?
0: Yeah, go ahead.
1: Well, I don't really have anything to talk about today.
0: No. You already can't be a host. You have to always have something to talk about.
1: Oh, well, we can talk about the lady that tried to kill her three kids. They're delivering the final verdict, and the judge sat there in front of the

0: congregation or the jury and said, keep an open mind while you're delivering this deliberation on this woman that killed her three kids. So I just wonder, if the person was black, would the judge have said that? Or, you know, if the woman was black, would they have a whole, you know, people with pink shirts out there and protesting for her? I find that very interesting. Don't you?
1: I do. And I don't want to turn a blind eye to mental health, whether it be maternal or paternal, but the way some people are siding with her because she did what she did to put a focus on postpartum depression and maternal mental health. I think they are missing the forest for the trees. Three babies are dead. Those babies need justice. You can focus on maternal mental health a variety of different ways, but to get publicity like this, you must be punished for your crime. Then we can deal with maternal mental health. But to hold hostage the lives of your children, to focus, and she was very clear-headed in how she premeditated getting the husband out of the house. All of that was very well planned and thought out. And if you look at her internet search history, this woman knew what she was doing. And then the number of social media comments that are in support of this woman. I just saw one that was just shared with me via the TikTok. And a woman was walking past a wood chipper. And she had the baby Bjorn on. I already got to look at somebody sideways if you're wearing your baby on the front of your chest. Especially if you're a man. But whatever. And this woman is walking past this damn wood chipper. She was like, Mamas, tell me if you can relate. Have you ever just wanted to throw your baby in a wood chipper? It's not like I'd ever do it. But have you ever gotten that thought before? Immediately, whoever that woman has that child with, he needs to file for custody and placement of that baby because that baby is not safe. And she's literally just walking and smiling. And you know what kind of a woman it was. You know, she.
0: Well, it was a white woman, obviously. It's very interesting how white women are, no matter what they do, they always become the victim somehow. No matter what they do. I mean, I don't know if you ever saw the this past week. There was this 13-year-old kid that was playing football or whatever, and he tackled the girl's brother. And I guess they were, you know, fighting a little bit after the play. And the 16-year-old girl comes on the field, spears the kid, pushes him down on the ground again. And, she is charged with aggravated assault, all this other stuff. And then the news comes and interviews the 16-year-old girl like she's the actual victim, even though she's the one that trespassed, attacked the kid, and all this stuff like that. I just find it very interesting. I mean, it's not very interesting. It's just the culture we live in, you know. We live in a white supremacist society, obviously. I just think it's crazy how the white women are always the victim. Just like Shyla Hendricks, you know, she calls a kid a nigger, and she gets $1 million for it.
1: All white women got to do is be sad. No, name a bill after her. Go in front of Congress and just shed a little tear. Oh, my God, we got to name a piece of legislation after this woman. I've also seen scenarios where a black man minding his own business, he ain't doing nothing but going home. He walking into his apartment building. He going home. He live in that same apartment building. White woman comes up. I've never seen you here. And some of those videos, I think those white women are actually flirting, though. But then she'll say something offensive like, I need to see your ID. I don't believe you live here. This man ain't say not nan nothing to that woman. Here she is going out of her way to approach him. And I also find it kind of unusual that cameras are always rolling when this takes place. This white woman will come up to a black man, not bothering nobody, not saying nothing to nobody. He clearly has a key or he's checking his mail. He's checking his mail in the little lobby area inside those first doors. Here come this white woman. I'm afraid of you. You came up to him.
0: I think those women are the women, you know, 40, 50 years ago that would just randomly accuse a black man of raping them. You know, it was interesting. You know, I studied, you know, African-American history in college and stuff like that. And one of my professors, he was from Kentucky back in the day, and he was telling a story about how he, you know, was walking down the street one time. He was a little boy. And this white woman just yelled to him, hey, look here, boys. And she just flashed her, you know, her boobs to him and his uncle. And

0: His uncle covered his eyes because he knew what was going to happen. If they did look at that woman, they would have been, you know, basically lynched for no reason.
1: Well, that's not fair to do that. That's, if you're going to, if you're going to show me, I'm cheating on myself if I don't look. You know what I mean?
0: I mean, not back then. I don't know. You know, 1940s.
1: But they'll approach somebody, or approach a black person that's minding their own business. Man, I'm afraid of you. If I see a damn lion, I'm not going to run up to the damn lion. If I'm afraid of something, I'm going to keep my distance. I'm afraid of you. But, ma'am, you're in my face. So what? I'm scared.
0: These are the same women that choose the bear.
1: Let them. All right, guys. Thanks for listening. The lunch break is up next.
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0: set, but it is time for the moon. Strength is overcome by weakness. Joy is overcome by pain. The night is overcome by brightness. And love, it remains the same. Tupac Shakur, the sun and the moon. I see you shining. Don't dim your light for nobody. Peace, God.
1: 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And if you are just now tuning in, before I hopped on, Homer kept telling me, Z, that we got to play some jazzy music. I have not rapped in so many years. However, that song is something that was very special to me. Shout out to Business Boy, Grammy Award winning Business Boy, Milwaukee's own Business Boy, and Mikey V. I actually created that song during my breast cancer recovery while I was in the Mayan ruins in Tulum. And that is my daily affirmation for today, to shine despite of whatever it is that you're dealing with, despite of the weight of the world being on your shoulders, whatever it is that you are going through, shine through it. That's what we were made for. Again, happy Thursday, Milwaukee. You are officially tapped in. Today, I want you to listen with your thinking caps because we have several national and local conversations that deserve more than a headline and a hot take. Before I jump into what we're talking about today, I just want to highlight that right now, apparently, Trump has declared national emergency to lock foreign equipment out of the U.S. power grid. So on August 26th, yesterday, President Trump signed an executive order declaring a national emergency over the security of the U.S. bulk power system. The legal authority, the International Emergency Economic Powers Act, and the National Emergencies Act, the practical effect, federal power to block or condition purchases of foreign produced grid equipment, software, and firmware that pose cybersecurity or operational risk. This isn't a policy memo, it's enforcement. And this is according to Yahoo News, what the order actually does. So the order bars or conditions transactions involving foreign produced bulk power equipment where risk includes sabotage, unauthorized access, malicious remote action, or in the White House's own words, catastrophic effects on critical infrastructure. The scope covers examples such as transformers and control systems, along with associated software, firmware, and digital capabilities tied to covered foreign entities. Though the full definition of bulk power system equipment in the order is broader than any short list can capture, local electricity distribution facilities are excluded. But if your utility operates transmission infrastructure, and virtually every major operator does, compliance questions just landed on your team's desk. So, this is something that we're gonna have to break down a little bit more. I just seen this literally as I was heading into the station. It popped up on my news feed. And yeah, we got to talk about that. Probably not today because I want to dig into it a little bit more so that I can fully understand what this means for the people here in America and how this affects us. I know as soon as we see power grid, we automatically think that it's pertaining to our electricity, right? But obviously, there's so much more that goes into the U.S. power grid. So we're going to have to take time to discuss that. But at 5 o'clock, we are going into our main subject for today. And I want the parents, if you are listening, even if you aren't a parent, I need you guys to call in today so we can have this conversation. Should schools notify parents before formally teaching students about 9 binary identities and gender-related pronouns? I am not using that hour to attack anybody, and I am not using it to campaign

Your waves are similar to the rays of the sun. Warm too many, but too strong for some. The more you are needed, the brighter you shine. Wanted for too long and your brilliance will bind. The eyes of mortal men will threaten you with doom.

0: anything for anybody either. I want facts, stats, history, parental rights, educational responsibility, and enough nuance for grown people to disagree without disrespecting each other. So we're going to talk about that at 5 o'clock. Before we get to five, I want to establish the theme underneath today's news, right? Accountability. We give institutions an enormous amount of authority. Police departments have technology ordinary citizens don't have, and that's obvious. Schools get to make decisions involving children for 6 or 7 hours a day. Technology companies have sophisticated systems designed to hold our attention. So the question I want to follow through this first hour is simple. When somebody has power, information, or influence over your life, what transparency should come with that power? The crazy thing about it is we all know how the government in America works, right? We've asked for transparency numerous of times, but obviously when it comes to politics, government and media, they tend to tell the world whatever it is that they want to tell us, right? When we should be panicking, they make it seem like we shouldn't. And when we shouldn't be panicking, they make it seem like we should be, right? So we never know what we're going to get, which is the purpose of us discussing this, because at the end of the day, the most important thing we can do is just stay ready so we don't have to get ready, right? Let's start with the surveillance. Automatic license plate readers can take pictures of the plates and make those sightings searchable. I seen in the news that the lady who was stopped from that Flock system on the highway, guns drawn, because it located her license plate and connected it to a homicide that had already been removed from her vehicle or was supposed to. She currently just lawyered up. So she's planning to sue, I believe, the city of Milwaukee for that wrongdoing, right? So obviously, the Flock systems were created so that they can help investigators locate stolen vehicles, identify vehicles connected to serious crimes, and potentially develop leads in missing person cases, right? I also want to acknowledge that public safety value is first, because a serious conversation has to begin with what the technology can actually do rather than assuming every use is automatically good or automatically bad. The reality is we are living in a day and age where they're going to use technology regardless, right? The Flock system is no different than the iPhones you have. It's no different than the smart TVs that you guys have, that we all have, right? So we know that to some degree, there is no privacy. And anything we do in this country, there is absolutely no privacy whatsoever. The question is, who can access it? What are they doing once they have this information, and how that access is documented, and what happens when somebody uses public resources for a personal reason? Technology itself does not get jealous. It doesn't hold grudges. It does not become curious about an ex. Humans do. So every powerful database needs safeguards built around human behavior. So what I want you to do is imagine your vehicle is captured in one part of the town in the morning, another area in the afternoon, and somewhere else at night. One image might not say much. Enough images can begin to establish a pattern. Now, imagine somebody searching that information even though you aren't suspected for committing a crime. That is where a public safety tool can become a privacy concern, and that's why oversight cannot simply be an afterthought. So here's the question for you all, 833-212-1017. How much privacy are you willing to exchange for safety? How much privacy are you willing to exchange for safety? That is huge, right? That is huge because we all want to be safe, but we all want privacy as well. So we got to go to break. Stay right there after the break. I want to hear from you. Let's talk about it. But we are also talking about children, phones, algorithms, and attention. Then before five, I am going to clearly set the table for our main education conversation so nobody misunderstands what we are debating. It's your girl, Jazz Tyler, 1017 The Truth.
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Follow your girl on Instagram, The Jazzy Effect. That's THEJAZZIEEFFECT. Before we went to break, we were talking about Trump declaring a national security for the power grid, as well as the topic for today at the 5 o'clock hour. But right now, we are going to talk about this MATA settlement. So apparently, Wisconsin is supposed to receive $219 million in this MATA settlement. MATA is the company that owns the social media platforms. I don't know if they own TikTok or not, but I know that they do own Instagram and Facebook. So according to the Wisconsin Politics, Attorney General Josh Call says the state will use its $219 million in funds from the Meta lawsuit settlement for various youth mental health programming efforts, right? The reason why I wanted to read that slowly is because we always get information pertaining to there being some type of disbursement when it comes to the mental health of our youth. If this is something that they say that they are going to do, then we the people need to make sure we are a part of this discussion as far as how the funds are spent, because we are with the youth, whether we are teaching them, whether we are raising them, or whether we are in the community. And obviously the conversations we've been having all the time, right? Especially the past couple of weeks when it comes to the mental health state of our babies, it is important that we understand where this money is going. $219 million is a lot of money. It also stated that there's no doubt that this settlement is historic, but it is also my sincere hope that this is an inflection point, Call said. He added that he hoped other big tech firms and social media companies beyond Meta will hear our message that we are committed to getting accountability from social media companies that engage in conduct that harms our children. A lawsuit filed by 47 states claimed that the Meta platforms, the parent company of Facebook and Instagram, knowingly added features to foster social media addiction among children and made false claims about the safety of its products. Now, I know there is a lot of back and forth about who's wrong or who's right when it comes to the access that our children have with social media. A lot of people like to say, obviously, it's up to the parents, right? We do have a part in that. Me personally, I agree. My daughter loves her tablet, right? But I limit the amount of time she's on the tablet. I also am not a fan of Roblox, so I do not allow her to play Roblox or anything like that. But I do think it's important that you talk to your children about the use of social media, not just because of things that's being added for them to be addicted, but because there's a lot that happens. There's predators. That's how a lot of the beef start with, especially these older children as well. So the parents does have a part in that. But what frustrates me the most is that there's a lawsuit. It's almost like those commercials. It's like those commercials that say, hey, did you take this medicine that the doctor gave you to help you? Well, but it has all of these side effects. Call now. You're entitled to a lawsuit. Well, the medicine shouldn't have been given to us in the first place, right? I was okay without social media. Now, what I will say is, what I do appreciate about it is you get to rekindle relationships. You find people that you haven't seen in so many years and so on and so on. But however, I think we all agree, we all can agree that life was much better prior to social media. So again, it goes back to the point of they continue to feed us poison. And then later on say, hey, basically we'll compensate you for it. The article goes on to say, as a part of the settlement, Meta will also implement a slew of safety features for users between the ages of 13 and 17, including stricter age verification measures, a daily time limit, and additional content restrictions. The entire settlement is $17 billion. And Call said that the state could receive up to $313 million in settlement funds if the agreements are met with TikTok and YouTube. He also said that the DOJ will spend the next few weeks

weeks looking into how the funds can most effectively help kids. So my issue with that is the money is being given to the very system that does absolutely nothing for our babies to begin with. So we have to make sure that the money lands in the right hands. What do I mean by that? We need to have more conversations, not just this specific settlement or the $313 million, but when it comes to money in this state, period, and it's pertaining to how it affects our youth, we need to be involved. If there's people in Madison that can attend these hearings, they need to go. If it's people in Milwaukee that can attend these hearings, they need to go. There needs to be a conversation about how we can utilize these funds, especially for those who are boots on the ground here in the city of Milwaukee doing the work to actually help the youth through their mental health crises, right? We're not talking about just some addiction to social media. We're talking about the fact that these funds can really be utilized for real services. He also said that this could take the form of crisis intervention services, digital literacy counselors, grants to school districts, and after-school programming. So my advice to those who are boots on the ground or people who are into assisting the youth with mental health is, if you don't got your ducks lined up, get them lined up, right? If this is something that you're passionate about, helping the youth with mental health, addiction, all of the above, get your business in order. The way I view this article, if we have $313 million coming into the state of Wisconsin to assist youth with mental health, and they're talking about taking the form of crisis intervention services, digital literacy counselors, grants to school districts, and after-school programming, that means that we Black people, because our babies are affected the most, we have the opportunity to earn some of this income to provide these services. The kind of massive settlement amount, he said, this kind of massive settlement amount, as well as these kind of game-changing changes in how these platforms do their business with respect to the kids who are online, is going to fundamentally change the role that social media plays in kids' life. Additionally, Carr said the DOJ will be responsible for assessing the precise allocation of the fund. So, the Department of Justice, I'm telling you guys this for a reason so we can know who to hold accountable. The Department of Justice is responsible for assessing the precise allocation of the funds. So, they're responsible for dispersing the funds. Once the funds reach Wisconsin, to my knowledge, it's going to go to Carr. Then there's going to be a system where it trickles down. Obviously, it has to be dispersed throughout the entire state. But when you follow the money, you follow the trail. Carr and the legislator have been at odds over settlement funds since Republicans in late 2018 gave lawmakers new oversight over the money through the Joint Finance Committee. The state Supreme Court ruled last month that Carr has the power to deposit uncommitted settlement funds into accounts controlled by the Department of Justice rather than putting that money into the state general fund overseen by lawmakers. Why is that important? Because if he decides to put it in the state general fund that is overseen by lawmakers, there is a chance that we won't see a lot of that money, in which we should, because, again, our children are affected the most by this, right? When we're talking about addiction. And it's crazy that I'm not trying to complain, because we need the funds, right? And yes, not just youth. Adults are addicted to social media as well. But it's crazy how we have all of these funds for addiction to social media, but not addiction to drugs, right? There are so many youth who are addicted to drugs, and there are services. But I truly believe that these funds should not be dedicated specifically to mental health or social media. No, it needs to be broader. It needs to be mental health services overall. And maybe I misread that wrong, but as of right now, it kind of feels like it's just pertaining to that. So again, my call to action with this specific article is for us to get our ducks in the row. If you want to assist youth, or if you already are assisting youth, especially when it comes to mental health, get your LLCs together, get your nonprofits together, and figure out how this money is going to trickle down and who is going to trickle down through. That way we can do the work that we need to do.

0: We have to go to break. But when we come back, we're going to finish this conversation. 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And we are going to define exactly what teaching means before anybody starts going back and forth. It's your girl, Jazz Tyler, 101.7 The Truth.
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Before we went to break, I was explaining that Wisconsin is supposed to receive $219 million in the Meta lawsuit settlement. And the attorney general stated that this is going to be dispersed throughout the state to assist with mental health, right, for our youth. And I was explaining that we the people need to make sure that we have all of our ducks lined up in a row so that we can receive some of this funding, since these are our babies and we are currently doing the work. Shout out to the chat. RC says America needs to add onto its $40 trillion debt, get the reparations taken care of, the harm done to their children, descendants. Just saying. Hey, I don't agree or disagree. I feel you. And shout out to Meat Shed. Them kids come first. Absolutely. The babies come first. Which leads me into, something that is very sensitive, but it's something that I'm okay with talking about because I'm not a politically correct person and it needs to be talked about. The question is, if a school plans to formally teach students what non-binary means or to introduce gender identity concepts or teach pronouns in that context, should parents receive advance notifications? Notice the words formally teach. That means a planned lesson is different from a student asking a spontaneous question, right? This is a curriculum unit. This is something that is different. And if I'm not mistaken, I believe that they were doing this in Chicago. Teaching, like the curriculum. So not just, talking about it, not students just asking a question, but they were actually making this a part of the curriculum. And I was at work today. Y'all know I'm going to keep it real. Real people, real conversations. I was at work today at the school, and there was a situation where students were left outside for a certain amount of hours because they were late. And I was advocating for the students to be able to enter into the school, A, because they're on 4th and North, B, because we want them inside of the school, and C, because they kept explaining that their parents had already called, right, and stated that they were late. Some parents did, some parents didn't. Either way, a parent pulled up. And when the way she pulled up, I knew she mean business. And as she was talking to, I was talking to the CEO, and we were having a conversation about it, and he was also standing out there as well just to make sure that the children were safe. She mentioned something that caught my attention.

0: And what she said was, why are y'all teaching our students non-binary pronouns without notifying the parents first? So I asked my students, like, hey, was y'all being taught this in orientation? Or, and they was like, well, we have teachers here who are transgender and wanted to be, you know, called whatever they want to be called. So I think the conversation was just more so telling them to respect that and not to do the opposite, because we know how, you know, youth can be. But obviously the parent was upset. And I have two stance on this as, not two stance, but I have a stance on this because I am a parent, but also an educator. And it brought me to this topic today. I want to hear from the parents. I want to hear from educators. I want to hear from the youth. I want to hear from people who aren't parents. 833-212-1017. If a school plans to formally teach students what non-binary means, introduce gender identity concepts, or teach pronouns in that context, should parents receive advance notification? So I also want to separate notification from permission. Those are not the same policies, right? A school can tell a parent, hey, this lesson is coming next week without allowing the parent to remove the child. Another policy could provide both notice and an opt-out. So when somebody says parents have a right to know, I want to ask no only or no and veto. Age is going to matter in this as well. Would your answer be identical for a first grader, a seventh grader, and a high school senior? If not, where does the line change? One reason these debates become so explosive is because people use the phrase children are being taught without saying whether they are talking about 6 years old, 6 year olds, or 17 year olds. So obviously the context matter. My personal opinion, I truly believe that, and this is just for the curriculum across the board, right? When you're talking about something like this, especially because there are certain religions inside of schools, certain belief systems set up as well, and just for the fact that our babies are already exposed to so much in real life through music and social media, there absolutely should be some type of notification sent out to parents regarding something like this. Even if you're not teaching the curriculum, even if there isn't a full curriculum there, right? Now, you don't have to go above and beyond and say, hey, I want to notify you and let you know that we have two transgender teachers in the school, right? Because then that would be, you know, set them apart. And I can imagine it's part of discrimination, whatever the case may be. But if you are going to attempt to bring it up, talk to the students about it in any shape or form, the parents need to be notified. So what scares me the most is the fact that the system, the school system, has so much power to where a parent can only question it, but it does not determine whether or not they're going to continue to teach this. That part is the part that I have a problem with. We have a caller on the line. Brandon, are you there?
1: I am.
0: Thank you so much for calling. How are you?
1: I'm doing well. Yourself?
0: I'm doing well. You have a comment about whether or not this should be taught inside of the school systems, or if parents should be notified.
1: Yeah, I want to be respectful of anybody that does identify as LGBTQ. However, I think it's certainly not something that should be taught in our schools. When you look at the pushback on curriculum that might teach things like the history of slavery or colonialism, I think if we are debating those kinds of concerns, LGBT issues and identity should not be in that discussion, considering I think one is a lot more paramount. I also think when you look at the sheer number of hours children are spending at school, you know, it's akin to about 40 to 50 hours a week. And these kids are not coming out with adequate reading, math, and STEM-related skills. So we're clearly not focusing enough time on things that matter. Mm-hmm. So just on the level, we should not be even considering something like this. We should be doubling down on the skills that are preparing these kids for the future, not something like this.
0: Absolutely. Thank you so much, Brandon, for tapping in with us and giving your take on this. This is something that we talk about in privacy, right? We talk about it in our households. We don't talk about it publicly. Some of us do.

0: but some of us don't because it's such a sensitive subject. But here's my take on it, right? I have a daughter who's a part of that community, and she still identifies as a young lady, my oldest daughter. However, that does not change my outlook on how much exposure should be given to the youth, right? Especially when they are in a household that where that isn't around, where they aren't familiar with it. Now, everybody can do whatever it is that they want to do. Again, I think the society has become so sensitive to this situation because a lot of people inside of that community, some of them feel as if like it's almost as if we don't have rights either. And we do. Right. We are parents as well. But the flip side of that is I know a lot of people in that community who agree with this also, who agree with the fact that it's one thing for people to be the way that they are. It's another when you attempt to force something on a child. And when we're talking about force, we're talking about development, right? The developmental stage of a child's mind and how much information they're receiving at what age, right? A lot of our babies aren't able to process certain information early on. They don't understand. And that's where adults come in at. So in the event, this is now, let's just be clear. Working in a school, especially with high school students, you see a lot of this, right? This is more than I've ever seen, even when I was in school, right? And you see it not just with the young men, but with the young ladies as well. And sometimes you don't even know because you'll be surprised. A lot of them aren't flamboyant or anything like that. So it's not like it's a secret in high school. It's not like they aren't able to express themselves or anything like that, right? The issue is simply this. Why aren't you notifying the parents when it comes to this being taught? And not just this subject. That makes me wonder as a parent, right? What else is being discussed? That means that parents should be notified about the curriculum in general at the beginning of the school year. That's my personal opinion. The last time I checked, we don't get notifications about whatever it is that our children are going to be learning for that school year. They feel that a lot of the older children are responsible enough to tell us. That's not always the case. And we know that because some of them don't even do their homework. Where is the communication between the school system and the parents, right? Y'all send notifications out when y'all want y'all senior fees. Y'all send notifications out when, you know, there's a suspension or issues. But what about the curriculum? What about the educational piece? So suppose a history teacher discusses Bayard Rustin and accurately says that Rustin was a homosexual and that his sexuality affected his public role in the civil rights movement. Is that an LGBTQ instruction requiring notification, or is it complete black history? Suppose a novel includes a non-binary character. Is defining a word so students understand the text the same as a dedicated lesson on gender identity, right? Then there's the other side. Suppose a middle school health class schedules an entire unit specifically explaining sex, gender identity, transgender identity, and non-binary identity. A parent may say that's not incidental. That's formal instruction on a subject connected to values in my home, and I want to know before it happens. That's a materially different scenario, and we are going to test whether your answer changes that or not. So before we continue this conversation, we have to go to break. When we come back, one final reset before the top of the hour, and then we're going all the way in 5 o'clock. The right to know, what does a school owe a parent when sensitive subjects enter the curriculum? It's your girl Jazz Tyler, 101.7 The Truth.
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We are live and direct. We are 11 minutes away from the 5 o'clock hour, so let me give you the cleanest version of this question that we are going to be discussing this evening. Should schools be required to notify parents before formal classroom instruction about non-binary identities or gender-related pronouns? This is not a referendum on whether people exist. It is a question about curriculum transparency. Not even just about curriculum. You know, anytime that is brought up, right? Is this something that parents should be, you know, notified about? And the reason why I say that is because you can have curriculum and then you can have teachers who are transgender, and whoever the leader is of that school, it is their responsibility to tell the children, hey, this is a situation. We want to respect their decision and we want you to treat them how you treat everybody else, right? That's still a conversation being had. I still believe that parents should be notified anytime, right, that you have a situation like this, because we know the immaturity of children. And we also know that families have certain belief systems, et cetera, et cetera. There should be some type of notification. I'm not saying that you have to put the teachers on blast or single them out, but we still should be notified because, again, not every student is exposed to things of this nature. Not every student is exposed to, you know, the LGBT community or, you know, sex, any of those type of things. So you just want to be careful to be able to make this decision without taking the parents into consideration. I think just truly shows that it's not really about, it's not old school. It's not really about the families or the kids no more. It's about whatever the schools feel like they can or can't do because they are in control. So one thing I want everybody to remember is that the schools serve families who do not share one belief system. So some families are Christian, some are Muslim, some are Jewish, some are atheists, some are politically conservative, some liberal, some don't care about politics at all, right? A school system has to educate children across all differences. So that makes parental rights both important and complicated, because parents are not simply spectators in their children's lives. We're not sitting back just watching, right? We are actually raising our children. And at the same time, the public education system cannot realistically create a completely separate curriculum for every family's worldview. So I want to take the word curriculum out for a minute, because I believe that we all have an understanding that when it comes to our students being taught this, that absolutely we should be notified. But in the event that there is no curriculum and that there are, you know, people who are non-binary who are teaching inside of these schools, and there are conversations being had with students about how they need to behave, how they need to address them, so on and so on. The reason why it's important, A, it goes back to what Meech said. The babies come first, right? Because everybody forgot to ask these children how they feel. Are they comfortable? Are they confused? Do they understand? Do they have the knowledge? Have they been taught this already? You know, do they even know what this means? And I say this because I've been having these conversations with my youth all day about this since this incident happened. And nobody ever asked them how they feel. Nobody ever asked them, is it uncomfortable for them? And the reason why I'm bringing this up is because everybody get their panties in a bunch when we have these conversations. They all automatically assume that we're trying to attack the LGBT community. That is not the case. It is not about grown adults. It's about the children. It's about the children. If you had instructors coming in who are Muslim, right? To a lot of Christians, they may take offense to that. They may feel like they don't want their child being taught by someone who studies a different religion just because their belief system is different. So why can't we have the same conversation when it comes to the LGBT community? And now this is a parent talking, right? This is a parent. If these conversations are going to be had with my child, let alone a curriculum or whatever, yes, I want to be notified in advance. Yes, I want, because

I want to protect my child, especially if it's a conversation that I haven't even had the opportunity to talk to them about yet. Especially when they are at such a vulnerable age and they don't really understand certain things. And although they are teenagers and they're older, right? They're not slow. We understand that they do, you know these things. But to what extent? Again, not every child is being brought up the same in every household. So the public education cannot realistically create a completely separate curriculum for every family's worldview. So the real work is deciding which decisions belong to parents and which belong to educators and which require some shared standard. So the federal law gives parents important rights involving education records and certain sensitive surveys. But those laws don't magically answer every modern curriculum dispute. That's why states, districts, and courts continue debating the boundaries. When somebody tells you the answer is legally obvious everywhere in America, you need to be cautious. Education law is heavily shaped by state law in specific circumstances. So it all depends on your state. I looked up some stats and the polling tells us what people think. It does not tell us what is morally or legally correct. So if 54% support an opt-out, that means a majority in that survey supported it. It doesn't mean that the other 40% disappeared, right? Numbers should help us understand the disagreement, not replace the argument. So at 5, we are going to define non-binary and neutral language, then move immediately to the parental notification question. We're going to talk about opt-outs, age, classroom context, and whether teaching that something exists constitutes endorsement. Then we're going into Black history because complete history sometimes includes people whose identities make modern audiences uncomfortable. I want callers to come with reason, not reactions, not being impulsive. If you say parents should always be notified, tell me what triggers that notification. Right? The topic, the age, the teacher's intent. If you say no notification is necessary, then I want to know why as well. That is how you know whether you have a principle or simply a preference. A principle should still make sense when it protects somebody you disagree with. If you want opt-outs for your religious beliefs, what happens when another parent requests an opt-out from Black history because of their beliefs? This is tricky. That's not a negotiation for me. Black history needs to be taught in all schools because we built this country. Period, point blank. Doesn't matter how you sum it up. Doesn't matter how you feel about it. We built this country. Brick by brick. Blood, sweat, and tears, literally. We are the history of this country. There would be no America without Black history. Not February, not 28 days. We're talking year round. So Black history most definitely needs to be taught inside the schools. That shouldn't be an option because it wasn't an option for us to work. It wasn't an option for us to be slaves. None of that was option. And I'm going to be transparent. You have the option to choose in today's world what it is that you want to be. That, on the other hand, is a choice. And that necessarily is up to, I guess, according to stats, the state, whether or not they want to choose it. But most importantly, if I was in labor, if I carried my child for 9 months and I was in labor for my oldest son, I was in labor for 23 hours. Okay. My oldest daughter, I was in labor for 7 hours. And my youngest daughter, I was in labor for 5 hours. If I've been in labor and I've carried these children, there is no way that you're going to dictate everything when it comes to what my children learn. This is how parents think. This is how I think. And then I think about signing that birth certificate. Once you sign that birth certificate, you are formally handing your child over to the state. We are all state property. Anybody who has a birth certificate is state property. If you have a Social Security card, you are state property. This is why each state believes that when it creates these systems, they can do whatever.

it is that they want to when it comes to curriculum, when it comes to having conversations, when it comes to teaching our students whatever it is that they want, because we all are state property. That is a harsh reality. Just because we are state property does not mean that the parents, us parents, should not have a say-so about the information our children receive. Period. There should be some type of, again, notification. So we got to go to break. When we return at 5, I'm opening up the national numbers. And then I'm asking Milwaukee to answer one question without hiding behind politics. What does a parent have a right to know? Do not touch that dial. It's your girl, Jazz Tyler, 101.7 The Truth.

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18: 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Ladies and gentlemen, that's not just some random occurrence. And they're criminalizing some of our...
19: 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You are officially tapped in. Are your finances low, your mindset off track, or are you ready to get into real estate? 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It's all about mindset, money, and real estate, helping you take the next step toward building a better future. Truth Nation, if you are just now tuning in, we are talking about whether or not should schools notify parents before formally teaching students about non-binary identities or gender-related pronouns. And speaking of this, your president put out, I think he did a press release today, press conference today or yesterday. Z, let's roll the clip and see what the orange man got to say.
6: Our educational system itself was really, I mean, it was incredibly, before I got here, it was weaponized like everything else in our government. Under the last administration, extreme ideologies such as critical race theory and transgender insanity were forced upon our children as young as 4 and 5 years old. Transgender didn't work. Under the Trump administration, we're systematically ending every single one of these radical betrayals, and we're putting the parents back in charge. They're the ones that love our children. They're the ones that should be in charge. Every public school in America is now on notice that if they tell a child that they're trapped in the wrong body, they are committing child abuse. From the very beginning of our country, Americans have understood that there's no job more important than teaching our children to become happy, healthy, proud, productive, and flourishing citizens. And unfortunately, in the 4 years I took office, and since I took office, our educational system itself was really, I mean, it was incredibly, before I got here, it was weaponized like everything else in our government. Everything was weaponized against the goals that we all stand for. And under the last administration, extreme ideologies such as critical race theory and transgender insanity were forced upon our children as young as 4 and 5 years old. Transgender didn't work. Students were taught that our heroes are villains. The FBI was used to target patriotic parents at school board meetings. And meanwhile, far too many government-run schools failed at the basics. And you just have to look at the charts. They were failing at a thing called education, with only 30% of the students proficient in reading and math. That was under the last administration. Under the Trump administration, we're systematically ending every single one of these radical left betrayals, and we're putting the parents back in charge. They're the ones that love our children. They're the ones that should be in charge. So immediately upon taking office, I signed an executive order to ban.
19: So let's catch that last part right quick.
6: That was a big deal. We banned men from playing in women's sports. That was so easy to do. I don't get it.

0: They're still arguing. They're still fighting. I saw it.
1: So, if you are just now tuning in, we are talking about whether or not should schools notify parents before formally teaching students about non-binary identities or gender-related pronouns. What you just heard was a clip from Trump's press conference today. So I am obviously feeling away because he talked about the critical race theory, which is an academic and legal framework created in the 70s and 80s that examines how systemic racism is embedded in laws, legal systems, and institutions rather than just existing as individual prejudice. I am wholeheartedly against them banning that because the truth is the truth. Now, when it comes to the second part of what he said, I have no issue with that. And the reason being is because no adult should be enforcing anything on a child based off of their own decision when it comes to their identity. Right. You're not even allowing the child to grow up to choose his own identity. That I am against most definitely. When we're talking about whether or not the school should, notify parents about if they're going to have a conversation or teach non-binary identities or gender related pronouns, I do believe that there should be some type of notification going out to the parents. The parent that came to the school today was hot. She didn't even come up there for that. But because she had them, you know, in front of her, it became a topic. And as an educator, as a leader, you know, I'm not taking up for anybody. I understand that they want to cater to everybody and make everybody comfortable. Yes, we all are human. But at the end of the day, if I send my child to your school, that's just like sex education. I don't even know if they teach it in school anymore. We had it when I was in high school, and my mom most definitely was notified about it. There was a notification or there was something sitting home letting her know that, hey, this is coming up in our curriculum. This is what we're going to be teaching. Not just overall, but like it broke it down. There was some type of notification sent out. That is not the case anymore. Right. And if you're just tuning in before I went to break, I said a harsh reality. Yes, we carried our babies for 9 months. Yes, we was in labor for however many hours. Yes, we raised our children. But the moment we signed that birth certificate, we are officially state property. That means that the state can do whatever it wants, including teach whatever it wants. And if you don't like it, you have to remove your child. Does it make it fair? Absolutely not. Right? And especially for Black educators, if you are in leadership, despite of whatever your sexuality is, you have a responsibility inside of your community to make sure that you notify parents, especially if the demographic you serve are majority Black. Because we all know that this information is sensitive. We know, we understand. Again, we want everybody to feel comfortable. But children are immature. And not only that, nobody's asking them if they're uncomfortable or if they're comfortable with this. Nobody's even asking them how they feel about it whatsoever, let alone talking to the families about it. That's the part that I have a problem with, not just as an educator, but as a parent first. So let's define this term. And obviously, I'm not saying it or talking at you guys because you know what this means. But there are some of my students who are listening. There are some people who may not know what the exact definition is. I want you to think about it in a sense of, if this was your child in school being told certain things without your knowledge. Non-binary is a term some people use when their gender identity is not exclusively male or female. Some non-binary people use they and them pronouns while others use different pronouns. So when we talk about non-binary, we're saying that there's a conversation from educators being had with students because there are teachers in the building or staff in the building who fits this, right? They are non-binary. They if they were a man last year, but they're a woman this year, they want to be called a woman. So, and that's a real scenario. And the reason why I say that is because when they go through these transitions, it's happening in real time in front of the students. I'm not trying to be harsh, but I'm not politically correct, and I'm going to speak facts. It's happening in real time in front of these babies.

0: So if you were Mr. So-and-so last year and this year you're Mrs. So-and-so, there most definitely should be a conversation or a notification sent to the families. Not saying that, hey, they're going through this, but just that, hey, we're going to have a conversation about this at the beginning of the school year so that students will know to respect this person or this staff's decision. But can you understand how that can be a little bit much for a child coming back to school, right? They don't talk to the, like, some children may not even have this teacher. Some may not see this teacher throughout the summer break or whatever, and they come back and there's a change and there's no notification about this being a conversation being had with the students or anything. Yes, that is a problem. The fact that you didn't notify the families that you were going to be talking about this or preparing the students for this is a problem. Now let's get into stats. Pew Research Center found in a national polling that 54% of U.S. adults said parents should be able to opt their children out of learning about LGBTQ-related topics at school. Roughly a third said parents should not have that ability. That is a meaningful divide. A majority supported an opt-out, but millions of Americans did not. So that means that majority of the parents say, yes, we want to opt out. They're not saying you can't teach it. We're just saying that we want the choice. We want to have a choice to opt out. And that's personalized based off of your child. How uncomfortable they are or how comfortable they are. Because at the end of the day, the children comes first. I talk to some children who are okay. They have no issues. But then there are some children who are uncomfortable. And God forbid that they say anything about being uncomfortable, they're probably going to get kicked out of school. You understand why this is an issue? You understand why this needs to be a conversation had with the parents ahead of time? When I was coming up, our teachers did house visits, right? What is it to call a parent? Hey, I just want to notify you that we will be having this discussion with your child regarding non-binary and pronouns, not just because of staff, but because of other students. We want everyone to feel respected. We just wanted to give you the courtesy to let you know that this is going to take place and allow that parent to say, is there a chance for me to opt out if that's what they want to do? Or, okay, thank you so much for letting me know. Because 9 times out of 10, some of the parents, they probably won't opt out, but they're going to if you do not notify them in advance. Not every parent wants their children exposed to certain things. That is the reality. People feel a way, and I'm going to get backlash for it, but I'm a parent. I'm with a daughter who's a part of that community, and I'm telling you the truth. We have to be careful what we are teaching our children, most importantly. And I'm not talking about the that community. I'm talking about more so of the fact that we're showing them that they don't matter. How they feel don't matter. Some of them are caught off guard and they don't even know how to express themselves because society has made it so difficult for people who are not a part of that community to express themselves on how they feel and how they receive it when it comes to these children. We got to go to break. When we come back, we're going to dig into more research surrounding the students and the teachers. It's your girl, Jazz Tyler, 101.7 The Truth.
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6: 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If you are just now joining us, my question today is, should schools be allowed to teach students about non-binary identities or gender-related pronouns without properly notifying the parents first? And I was just doing some research and found that more parents believe that they should have the right to opt out of this, right? And I want to remove the word curriculum, because curriculum is something that's a little different. To my knowledge, it has not been implemented yet in the state of Wisconsin. I know that in the state of Illinois, it was. And there was a huge issue with some of the teachings and the curriculum surrounding that in the Chicago public school system. But it still is a conversation, right? It still is something that is coming up. It's something that I seen today at work. A parent came in about something else, well, outside, about something else. And because she was in front of a staff member, you know, she brought it up. Why are you guys teaching my children or bringing up non-binary gender pronouns without notifying me? And that is a legit question. That is a legit question on numerous of reasons. So a part of the research, we found out that 54% of U.S. adults said parents should be able to opt their children out of learning about the LGBTQ-related topics at school. Roughly a third said parents should not have that ability. Teachers aren't unanimous either. According to research with the Public School Teachers Foundation, they roughly found that half supported allowing parents to opt children out of lessons involving sexual orientation or gender identity, while a third opposed that option. And then when we're talking about the young people, the students themselves, national survey research has found teenagers split over whether gender identity should be taught, and among those who support instruction, how it should be framed. So that's the thing too, right? Sometimes it's not what you say, but it's how you say it. So again, if there is a situation where you are an educator in leadership and there is someone in your staff or there are other students who have non-binary pronouns, right? Obviously, you absolutely want everybody in that space to feel comfortable. But when you begin to do it in a way that is sporadic or impulsive, especially if you are a part of that community, then I can see why parents will be offended, right? I can understand it. Again, what I talked about earlier was, imagine your child going to school 1 year and their teacher is a man. And then when they come back the next year, their teacher is a woman. And there has been no preparation about, again, we're not singling anyone out. We're not telling the principals, the CEOs, nobody to send out an email singling

out these specific staff members or students. That's illegal. You can't do that, right? But again, if you want to have this conversation with them to make sure that the environment is safe for everybody, there still needs to be some type of conversation had with the parents, because not every child is exposed to this. Not every child understands it, and not every child is comfortable with it. And how do we know this? Well, go ask the youth. If you sit down and have a conversation with them, some of them will tell you it's perfectly fine. Some will tell you that it makes them uncomfortable, but nobody ever thinks to sit down and talk to them and ask them. At this time, I'm talking about high school students. When we're talking about students that's like K-4 through 8th grade, yeah, ain't no way. At any time, if that was the situation, I would automatically remove my child from that school if I was not notified. At any time, if that happened, and my child was, I have a 9-year-old. If this happened at her school and I was not notified, I would pull her out. Absolutely, absolutely would. High school students, it's a little different because some of their peers, right, are that way. Some of the staff is that way. They're a little older. They're learning to become themselves. But it still does not remove the fact that you need to notify the person that carried them for 9 months or whoever their guardian is, to let them know, hey, it's just a courtesy call. We're going to be bringing this up because we want the, you know, in a safe environment. And if you have not talked to your child about this and you feel comfortable doing so, please do so that when they come to school, everyone is all on one accord. How difficult is it to have that conversation? How difficult is it to have that conversation? So now let's separate notification from opt-out. If a school emails you on Monday and say, hey, next week the health unit will include gender identity, that is notification. If the school then says you may remove your child from that lesson, that is an opt-out. A parent can support that first without supporting the second one, right? So which right are we actually asking for? A right to know, a right to inspect the material, a right to remove the child, a right to change the curriculum for everyone. Those are four different levels of authority. And I think our public debate gets messy because we all always throw all four together. My personal opinion, I just believe that we should have the right to opt out. It's the same as sex education, right? It's the same as sex education. Some parents and some religions don't want their children learning this. And that's probably why you don't see it in school as much. I don't know if it still is or not. I just know I had to take it my sophomore year and my freshman year. And my child has never come home and said that they took sex education. But when we did take it in high school, my mother was notified about it. There was notifications sent in the mail to her explaining that we were going to be taking this my freshman and sophomore year. That is not the case anymore. So it's starting to feel like the school systems, obviously, they do what they want. But as parents, we need to be asking our children's questions, too. We need to be taking a look at the curriculum. Matter of fact, the school systems need to just send out a description of what they're going to be teaching, or at least what platforms, what they're utilizing. Because 9 times out of 10, if you step back and look at it, you probably don't know. Especially once they enter in high school, because they're doing their homework on their own. To all the parents or any guardians out there, when was the last time you talked to your child or the school about the curriculum? When was the last time you've taken a look at the curriculum? And don't say parent-teacher conference like you should be able to. Yes, you should be able to, but they don't always show you what they're teaching unless you ask. You understand what I'm saying? When you go to parent-teacher conference, you talk to the teacher, you look at the grades. Sometimes they show you what they earn on their tests. They talk about their behavior, everything, but they never show you the curriculum. They never sit down and break down the curriculum to you. So now when you go to parent-teacher conference, start asking to see the curriculum. We're not just talking about because of the non-binary. We're talking about in general. What are you teaching my child? I want to know. Yes, you can know based off of homework, and you can know based off of, you know, information you receive. But what is the actual curriculum, and how effective is it?

We got to start having conversations with our babies, man, because I'm telling y'all, right? There's a lot of things that's transpiring in politics, and a lot of these schools are becoming very political. I'm not talking about one specific school at all. I'm not taking shots at one specific school. I'm being transparent. There's a lot of things happening, a lot of hidden agendas. And we're not obviously paying attention enough, right? And we can pull up and ask questions. We can pull up to go look at that curriculum, right? We can pull up and ask our child if they're comfortable or uncomfortable. We have to have these hard conversations because at the end of the day, it's about the youth. It is about the youth. Not to mention some of them may be confused themselves. We have to understand what is happening here. They are literally dismantling our entire school system. From the critical race theory, Black history, all of the above, to Chicago public schools teaching, non-binary pronouns to elementary kids. We talked about the education system last week on over 100 Black youth being targeted in MPS and having expulsions and suspensions twice as more than their white counterparts, their white peers. Again, there is a lot that is happening education-wise, not just with the curriculum, but we're talking staff. The amount of staff that is being turned around in these schools is causing issues, attachment issues with your children. If you don't believe me, ask them. If they go to a school where every new year or every semester there's a different staff, there's a different teacher, they will tell you. It's heartbreaking to some of them because they have actual bonds with some of these educators. Some of these educators have made impacted their lives in ways that others can never. And then they look up and then in a blink of an eye, they are no longer a part of their lives. They are no longer a part of their everyday life. And then you go to school and they telling you, hey, this teacher last year was this, but this year this teacher is this, and you need to be respectful. Everybody confused. They don't know what's going on. And then some of y'all look at me like, how dare you talk about this? Well, who else going to talk about it? Who else going to stand up for the youth and ask the questions that they want to know? Who else is going to take a stand for the youth and say, hey, we care. Some of us are okay with this. Some of us are not. But the point of the matter is nobody never asks us how we feel about it. I think a better way to do it is to have a conversation and open the room for them to be able to express themselves on how to deal with this. In conjunction with notifying the families, the parents, the guardians, to let them know that these conversations are going to be had. Let's finish this conversation. When we come back, we got to go to break to pay some bills. Brother Z, take us to commercial. It's your girl, Jazz Tyler.

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101.7 The Truth, it's your girl Jazz Tyler. Welcome back. You are officially tapped in. Let's talk about what parents already have. Before we went to break, we were talking about the non-binary pronouns and whether or not parents should be notified. And also just, why don't anybody ever talk to the youth and ask them how they feel about these situations? Let me tell you something you do have, and I'm pretty sure some of you already know. Maybe you don't know the acronym, but to some degree, you know that you have this. And the reason why I'm bringing this up is because as we see the guy who runs this country, I don't even like calling him the president, but the guy who runs this country, we see what he's doing with the critical race theory and Black history and things of that nature. We seen in Chicago that they were teaching kindergarten class about pronouns and non-binary and transgender and all of that stuff, right? So on top of MPS, you know, over 100 youth being suspended and expelled twice as more as their white counterparts, it is important that we understand our children's record, their educational record. So let's talk about FERPA. Right. FERPA generally gives parents rights involving access to their minor child's education records. So the Family Educational Rights and Privacy Act, also commonly known as the Buckley Amendment, became law in November 1974 to protect the privacy of personal identifiable information in a student's education record. However, the courts have been clear that not every document that names or refers to a student is a FERPA record, and have typically limited the reach of the statute in a common sense way to records that have something to do with educational activity. So FERPA serves a twofold purpose. One, to grant parents and students 18 or older access to information in the student's education record. And two, to protect that information from disclosure to third parties without parental consent. So the access to the record applies to any educational institute that receives any federal funding, which includes all public schools and the vast majority of private institutions. On request, a school must allow a parent or eligible student to inspect and review the student's education record, schedule a hearing to challenge the content of the record to ensure that it is not inaccurate, misleading, or otherwise in violation of the privacy rights of the student, and to insert into such record a written explanation by the parents regarding the content of the record. A school may not charge fees for granting access to inspect and review the record. However, FERPA does not require the school to provide copies of a record, so the school may charge a fee for copies made at the school's discretion. So obviously, it sounds like this is something that parents don't ask for a lot. So, and I don't believe that this is the normal record, right? That you can go and, hey, can I get copies of my student's record? This doesn't sound like that. This sounds like something a little bit different. So the disclosure of the education record, the law withholds federal funds from any school with the policy or practice of permitting the release of education records or of the personally identifiable information contained in those records unless the adult student or parent has consented or another exception in the law applies. In other words, if a school has a policy or practice of improperly disclosing students' education records or not disclosing information it is required to disclose, it could potentially lose all federal funding. So the Department of Education has never imposed such a drastic penalty and demonstrating that a school has a policy or practice of violating FERPA is different from demonstrating an occasional violation. So it is crucial to note that FERPA only prevents the disclosure of education records. Nevertheless, schools and colleges cite FERPA as a convenient all-purpose excuse to deny journalists requests for public records, even when the records have little relation to students' education life, including parking tickets issued to student athletes, the minutes and recordings of public committee meetings, the findings of investigations into academic dishonesty in college athletic programs, the amount of taxpayer money paid out to a family that filed a liability suit against the school district, names of

recipients and complimentary football tickets, right? So again, if it don't apply, pertain to you, if it don't apply, let it fly. But this is something that I would most definitely start asking questions about when it comes to your child, just given the climate of this country, given the state that we're in, with all of the changes inside of our school system, with all of the changes that is currently being made by the guy who runs this country, including the Black history and everything else. And also, too, I talked about this last week. It's also important to obtain this record because whenever your child gets into a situation, you know that obviously they're suspended or whatever the case may be, and they send you this basic letter in the mail stating that they are suspended for X amount of days and they can return on such and such date. However, what they don't tell you or show you unless you ask is the wording that is being provided in that investigation that goes inside of your child's school records, right? And a lot of times they like to use terms that officers use when they are writing a police report. So yes, this conversation is, it may be a little dry to some of y'all, especially if you don't have children. But again, as an educator, I am telling you how this works. So if your child specifically has ever been suspended or expelled, you need to go request those records so that you can pay attention to the verbiage that is being used inside of their school records, inside of that FERPA file. You have to understand what is being said and what picture is being painted about your child. So, again, anybody can be whatever it is that they want to be, and the world has proven that that's obvious. But we have a higher responsibility, and at the end of the day, it's the children. And ultimately, parents have or should have the first say-so when it comes to whatever it is that their child is learning. And if you are an educator, you have an even bigger responsibility, especially if you are a leader, to properly include the families and notify them, right? Without automatically assuming that you can just talk about certain things, because not everybody is, again, not every child has access to that information or is exposed to that information. So I want to bring Black history into this carefully. I'm not saying that Black Americans' experience in the modern debate over gender identity are the same, because it is absolutely not. They are not by any means. I'm using Black history to illustrate one point, right? Curriculum decisions matter. Conversations matter, because what schools teaches becomes a part of what a society remembers. So for generations, students could complete American history courses while learning incomplete versions of slavery, Reconstruction, Jim Crow, racial violence, Black political movements, and Black achievement. Sometimes information wasn't technically false. It was simply missing context, right? Even today, Americans disagree about the legacy of slavery should have been taught, whether or not it should have. And Pew polling has found parents divided on whether schools should teach that slavery legacy continues to affect Black Americans today. Note the distinction, though. The disagreement isn't over whether or not it existed. It's over interpretation, consequences, and context. So to me, what it sounds like is that when the system doesn't want us to know certain things, then they remove it, obviously, right? When they don't want us to be preview, and us is our children, our family, staff, whoever, right? They completely remove it. So actually, I want to go here for a minute. Ask yourself this. How is it that this country has removed Black history from the schools, but is so eager to teach our babies about non-binary gender pronouns? Make it make sense to me, because as of now, it does not make sense. How is it that our babies don't know anything about Black history, right? And not just the simple Black history, but just Black history overall, the real Black history, the movements, right? I think, if I'm not mistaken, they have books. So what they're doing now is creating, you know, elective classes,

0: And electives aren't mandatory. It's mandatory based on just having something else, but it isn't a civics class or a financial literacy class or an English class, right? Which means that unless you take that class, you wouldn't be privy to this information. So the fact that they're not teaching them Black history, but they are teaching them about non-binary pronouns says a lot about this country, about this system. There is no way that our history should be excluded and our babies should not know who they are or where they come from, or the fact that our ancestors built this country from the ground up, but it's okay for them to learn that their teacher was a man last year and this year he's a woman, and what that means. That is a problem. That is absolutely a problem. And again, speaking from a personal point of view as a parent and speaking from an educator's point of view, I do not agree with the fact that our babies have no information about who we are, but they can tell you about non-binary pronouns because this is what information, this is the information that they are getting inside of the school system. If you go up to some of these children and ask them if they know who Malcolm X is, right? They'll probably say, yeah, but they don't know his story. If you ask them about slavery, they don't know nothing about slavery. You ask them about Nat Turner. You can ask them about, they heard of Harriet. But ask them about non-binary pronouns and the conversations that has been being had in gender identity and all of these things and see what they tell you, right? See what they tell you. When I tell you that our education system is in shambles, I mean that with every inch of my soul. And again, this is no attack on a community. Anybody can be what they want to be, but it's the truth. It's the truth. Some people may like it, some people may not, but at the end of the day, the truth is the truth. Not honesty, the truth. We're going to finish this conversation when we come back. It's your girl, Jazz Tyler, 101.7 The Truth.
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1017 The Truth. It's your girl Jazz Tyler. We are live and direct. And listen, it is real. We're having a real, real, real conversation. Some people may not like it. Some people may be okay with it. But at the end of the day, the conversation needs to be had. We are talking about what we started talking about, the fact that there are a lot of parents who are upset at the fact that they have not been notified prior to their child being educated about non-binary gender pronouns, right? And before we went to break, I was saying that obviously I understand as an educator that you want the space to be safe for everyone inside of that environment, which is initially why these conversations are had. But at what point do you involve the parent, seeing how not every child is exposed, and because not every child is comfortable? Some may be confused. They come to school one year and see their teacher this way, and then come back the next year and see their teacher another way. And to think that they don't have an opinion or feel a way is insane, right? And it's also dismissive. And we have to be very careful about that. It's not to say that they are upset or that they disagree or may become disrespectful, but they are human beings, especially when it comes to the older children. One of the points that I made prior to break was the fact that the purpose of me talking about all of this is education in general. And how involved are you when it comes to your child's education? Not just homework, right? When you go to parent-teacher conferences, are you asking to actually take a look at the curriculum that is being taught to your child so that you can understand what is being taught, right? Do you have access to your child's records? Especially if you have a child or a student who has been suspended or expelled, a lot of times in those reports, they utilize the same verbiage that they do inside of police reports. And you wouldn't know because all you receive in the mail is a letter telling you that your child was disciplined and that they'll be out for X amount of days. But they're not showing you that the investigation report that the principal

wrote or that that teacher wrote includes verbiage that a police officer would utilize inside of a police report. And you don't have this information because you don't have your child's record. So you can request, for those who are unaware, you can request your child's educational records under FERPA and Wisconsin pupil record laws by submitting a written request directly to that child's school principal or local school district office, right? You have to send a signed written request to the school principal or the district office. State which specific records you want to inspect or a copy of, and include your name, your child's name, and their date of birth or grade level. Now, they have a 45-day deadline. If they have an IEP, schools must provide access before any IEP meeting or due process hearing. And you can request it. The only way that your child can is if they are 18 years or older. So to all of my students who are listening, if you are a senior and you are 18, request your records. Request your student records. Request your educational records so that you can fully understand what is inside of that document. Especially if you have had a suspension before. And I also touched on the fact that the education system, obviously, we know is being completely dismantled, right? And what I can't understand for the life of me is why we are so willing to teach our students about non-binary gender pronouns, but not Black history. America is Black history. We built this country on our backs. Our ancestors did. So the fact that we're not teaching that, but we're teaching something else is insane to me. Because one wasn't a choice, the other one was. And again, it's not to take shots at anybody, but it is the truth. And the more we begin to conduct this type of behavior on top of excluding the parents or properly notifying the parents about this information, further proves the point that A, we are state property, B, that this is a system, and C, that no one cares about the youth. There are so many young people who are confused in life right now because of social media, because of TV shows, because of music, because of they have this person telling them one thing and another person telling them something different. And I don't mean confused necessarily in when it comes to identity. They don't know what to believe because they're being hit with so much information that we never had access to growing up. There is literally a society that is dictating an entire generation of kids. And ain't nobody talking about it enough. Everybody's going to start talking about it when it's too late, right? When you start to see 5 years from now, these students working jobs or in their career fields and things of that nature, then you'll see exactly what I mean. And again, I'm speaking from both sides of the spectrum. I'm speaking as a parent and as an educator. There are simply just some things that you have to tell me about when it comes to my child. My child should never come home and tell me that they were learning something that I hadn't even had the chance or opportunity to teach them yet. What gives you the right? You didn't have the decency to notify me and say, hey, this is what we're going to be discussing. I just want to give you a courtesy call that we're going to talk about non-binary gender pronouns due to the nature of this environment. We have, you know, some staff members, whatever the case may be. And then allow that parent to dictate on how they want to move forward with the information that their child receives. It's inconsiderate. And just because it may be your norm does not mean it's everybody else's norm. Because some things is hard to explain to your child, right? Some things you don't want your child knowing about until they become a certain age. So for someone to take that away and do it because they're running a business, how much do you really care about the kids? Y'all listening to me talk about it. Some people probably pissed, but guess what? These kids gonna talk about it for you when I bring

0: bring them up here. I'm going to force y'all to listen to them because nobody listens to the youth. Nobody takes what these babies is feeling and saying and give them the platform or a voice. Everybody is constantly making decisions for them. And then when they begin to do the things that they do, especially while they're trying to stay sane during whatever it is they're going through with the pressures of society, nobody sits down and have conversations with them about this. So we're going to. We're going to. School is back in session. I am going to start bringing the students back on here. Not just my students, but the youth, period. Because it's one thing for me to talk about it, but it's another thing for y'all to hear from the horse's mouth. And again, this doesn't apply to all of them. Some don't feel no way. They don't care. They understand it, right? I had a very good conversation with a student today who was like, "Miss Jazz, I'm okay with it." And they should respect people's decisions and, you know, who they are. I just think they went about it the wrong way. This is a junior who said this. And then another student was like, "I be mad uncomfortable in that class. But I can't say that out loud because they're going to start, you know, treating me a certain way." These are the things that our children are facing at school, that and they shouldn't have to. They should just go to school and be able to go to school. They should be able to go to school and learn and, you know, hang out with their friends and not feel so much pressure. Not feel like they can't speak up and say certain things because if they do, people are going to treat them differently. But most importantly, I think the bigger question is, what is happening to these institutions? Are y'all paying attention? Or are y'all just watching? It's like hearing versus listening. There is something happening that we have to be mindful of and we have to move accordingly. And if you have relationships with educators, doesn't matter if they attend or work at the school that your child does, you need to be talking to them. You need to start having conversations with them so you can understand. I get it, man. We got a life, right? I work two jobs. We have a life. We have so much going on. And a lot of parents don't mean no harm, right? They working trying to keep the lights on. It's hard for them to make some of them parent-teacher conferences. It's hard for them to take some of them phone calls depending on how they work schedule is set up and taking care of the babies. Now, that's not the excuse for every parent, but it is a reality for a lot. Therefore, people like me, this is why I am here. I am here for parents like that. If you don't know, if you don't have an ally inside of your child's school, if you don't have nobody that's going to tell you the truth, know that Jazz Tyler will. I'm going to always give you the real. I'm not going to be biased about it. I'm going to give you my opinion as a parent and as an educator, but I'm also going to hit you with facts and stats so that you can be clear. If you don't have the capacity, time-wise, to be involved inside when it comes to your child's education as much as you would like, especially if you're a single parent, I get it. But find somebody who can educate you and help you. Because the things that our babies are facing is not normal. I don't care what nobody say or how they feel about it. That's the truth. And they don't have an outlet. They do. I'm one outlet. But we have to start having these conversations. We got to go to break to pay some bills. When we come back, let's finish this conversation. 833-212-1017. It's your girl, Jazz Tyler.
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4: Great teen. 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I am the legendary Homer Blow, along with my girl,
5: Bailey Coleman.
4: Great morning, Bailey. How are you doing and feeling this morning?
5: I am doing and feeling wonderful, Homer. How are you?
4: I am blessed. I am blessed. Handling business.
5: Yeah.
4: But feeling great.
5: That's good.
4: Filling in on the grapevine, you know, for the remainder of the week. You know, I've done
5: right.
4: Monday.
5: How's that been?
4: It's been great.
5: Okay.
4: And brought out some, you know, emotions with DJ Brother Z.
5: Got emotional?
4: Well, he got emotional. I get it. But I was letting him know, like.
5: Well, you talking about flock cameras?
4: No. But we were talking about, you know, the garage thing. So I done a situation where the title of that particular show was called Why Can't We? Right?
5: Right.
4: So here's my thing with that when I did it. And we don't have to revisit it this morning. But with all of the passion, the anger, the frustration,
5: mm-hmm.
4: people, you know, some people even allegedly threatening them to where it's not a close for 2 weeks.
5: Really?
4: Yeah. Sherwin read the letter on yesterday during his show and saying, like, they're getting death threats. Some of them are getting death threats and things of that nature.
5: Are they getting death threats, or do they just think they're getting death threats?
4: Look, they gave their employees 2 weeks off with pay.
5: Sometimes they think they're getting death threats.
4: Well, I'm...
5: You know,
4: the backlash is real. I'm just telling you, the backlash is real.
5: Bill Cunningham really went down there like that.
4: Well, I don't know if they went down there. I think they were saying mess.
5: Right,
4: absolutely.
5: They pulled up on him like that.
4: Right. We're like, you're going to learn today. Hashtag that part. So, you know, when, and it's been other situations, and I even went back to like the Elsas when they, we're taking the wings off, and everybody, what? You know, it was the uproar.
5: That was a big uproar, especially online. I was like, are you really serious?
4: And then
5: go to BW3s.
4: And Sexy Red even commented on the garage post.
5: She said, just know that I'm number one.
4: Yeah, absolutely.
5: You see, I'm number one.
4: Right.
5: For ratchetness?
4: Yeah. You hear where I'm going?
5: Hey, don't come down on me on that one. Come on. Homer set that up.
4: And you spent that.
5: And I sure did.
4: Spend that. See, we're together now.
5: Yes, so
4: now
5: we are. We're all
4: on. They got to come at both of us.
5: Yeah,
4: now.
5: Okay.
4: Why you have to bring up spend that? No, like, you already know. If you got to ask, you already know.
5: Put
4: it up and why she said that too. But, My thing is, you know, with the love and the passion that we do have for our community and our people.
5: Yeah.
4: And I know for you is my all of my cousins. So,
5: yeah.
4: So some of them is your people.
5: Some
4: all of
5: them
4: is mine. I guess.
5: I have to go through and spot out mine.
4: Right. Absolutely.
5: Like, that's one.
4: Like, yep. Give me that one. you. Okay, I got y'all.
5: Yeah.
4: Oh, hell no. That section over there, that whole section. Nuh-uh. Nope.
5: You know
4: Annihilation Island. Your section is going straight to Annihilation Island. So, but it's the selective. You know, I use the word selective.
5: Yes.
4: It's like the selective thought process that some people use. And again, going with the common sense type situation.
5: Right.
4: I believe everybody has it, but does everybody use it?

0: use it all the time? No, they get selective with that.
1: Yeah.
0: So, but just to hear how that's such a trending topic and it spread to, you know, it's going across, it's on the Shade Room and all that stuff. So it's going like national now,
1: right?
0: And this is about what a owner decided to say for the DJs that are hired there. Well, allegedly now he or she didn't say it. But I know that, in my opinion, that they probably did, because what they were saying, the management and owner of the garage was saying they didn't want any songs with violence, you know, any songs playing, talking about guns and violence, and drugs or whatever.
1: Everybody just has to play Drake.
0: So saying that, in my opinion, to somebody that may be in charge, and this is just my opinion. So if you end up telling me that, maybe not me personally would do it this way, but I'm sure whoever was in charge of letting the DJs know,
1: they probably
0: made that list and was like, you know what? Nope, don't play him. Yeah. Don't play her.
1: Yeah. But see, Drake was on that list.
0: I know.
1: He a real bubblegum rapper these days.
0: Yeah. It might have been his diss songs.
1: Okay, yeah. You can't play those. But all the other ones.
0: Right, all the other ones.
1: The other thousands of other
0: Controller
1: songs.
0: Controller and all of that. Yeah. You know. But even in Controller, he has gunshots. I don't know.
1: Oh, yeah. At the beginning. What was that for?
0: Right.
1: Because it didn't even make any sense with the.
0: Like, really?
1: Yeah.
0: Okay. But
1: he tried to be tough.
0: Yeah.
1: You know, Wayne probably told, hey, man, y'all put a couple of gunshots in the beginning.
0: So with that passion, Bailey, that in my opinion, a lot of people had or still have with the situation and some other situations where, oh, yeah, this is, you know, I said, why can't we? And so why can't we? I had six questions.
1: Okay.
0: Why can't we?
1: Okay.
0: Since we're that passionate about it, I said, why can't we be this passionate about crimes in our community?
1: Well,
0: can't we be?
1: I'm about to preach. We might need to get to music. You got some, you know, that church organ music, you know, and hear the drum beat in the background.
0: Blow? You want Reverend
1: no,
0: Blow?
1: No, no, no. Reverend Blow ain't got to come. But I'm just saying, we need that music. And then you can just go ahead and state your case. And
0: you know, that organ.
1: Yeah, exactly.
0: So, again, so the questions, the six, like I say, the first one, but all of them leads with, why can't we?
1: Okay.
0: Why can't we be this passionate about crimes in our communities?
1: Yep.
0: Why can't we be this passionate about some of our children failing in education in schools?
1: That part.
0: Why can't we be this passionate about gun violence?
1: Ooh.
0: Why can't we be this passionate about supporting our establishments instead of tearing them down or up?
1: Okay.
0: Why can't we be this passionate about getting control of some of our children and youth?
1: Mm.
0: Why can't we be this passionate about helping to patrol our own communities?
1: There you go. Okay.
0: So you get what I'm saying? Mm-hmm. So it's like, if we're going to get, you know, in this uproar, we should make sure that we do the same type of energy to get people that we know may be causing violence in our communities, people that have businesses that you don't support, but you'll go support other places. And or either that, or when you're there, you're tearing it down or you're tearing it up, fighting, shootings, all kind of stuff. It's like, why can't we have this same amount of energy to where it's trending worldwide, you know, nationwide. You get what I'm saying?
1: Yeah.
0: But you would do it about a playlist.
1: Right. No problem.
0: The playlist was, what? that was the deal breaker.
1: Right.
0: Talk about at one
1: there
0: spot.
1: There we go. Uh-huh.
0: See, when I hear that, I have to kind of go there. But right now, I hope it picks up, because we're at the funeral right now.
1: Yeah.
0: You know. You know, Sister Mabel, she always tithed. She was always here.
1: Yeah. She was putting her money in.
0: I remember when the drive.

0: of the van was not able to pick up Mabel. So I had to drive the van because Mabel couldn't miss a service.
1: Not one.
0: Mabel was a part of every board that we have in the church. Now, when I talk about Mabel,
1: yes, Pastor.
0: I gotta say that Mabel, she should be the example.
1: Yes.
0: Mabel,
1: yes.
0: I'm going to make sure that we put your picture up.
1: Woo!
0: Because you embodied the word.
1: Yes.
0: You embodied the principles.
1: Yes.
0: And we now have to go. We'll call the funeral directors.
1: Okay,
0: the music stops.
1: All right. Okay.
0: Once the music stops.
1: Listen, we had the whole fan out. We had two fans out here. We was doing good.
0: That's where I was at with that, Bailey. Just wondering how we could get so passionate about that. How so many people came together.
1: Well, my question to add on that was, why can't we open our own?
0: There we go.
1: Why can't we do our own?
0: Hang on. Listen.
1: Why can't
0: we be this passionate about supporting our establishments? It was one of them.
1: Instead
0: of tearing them up or tearing them down.
1: Why can't we create our own spot?
0: Because we getting shut down first.
1: But you know what?
0: By some of our own people. And that's crazy.
1: That's true.
0: Because all it takes is a minority group.
1: That's true.
0: Bailey. It takes a minority group.
1: It take one person.
0: You feel what I'm saying?
1: It take one person.
0: And now we got a business that...
1: And y'all don't even say nothing to them. And you know they're your cousin. You know how they rolling and all that. And then if they tell you they pulling up on your spot, that's when you need to say no, because we don't need you out there trying to blow up the spot. That's it.
0: Right.
1: That's it. That's all.
0: We'll go to these other spots. Dance.
1: Mm.
0: All the things that you're supposed to just do.
1: Yeah.
0: You ain't going to hear about the big shootings and all of that kind of stuff, the massive fights. You ain't gonna hear that.
1: No.
0: Come to a spot that you know is Black-owned and operated. One, they're fussing about the cover charge. If they go down there and they tell them it's a cover charge, here you go. They tell them, hey, man, you got to change. You can't come in here with that attire on.
1: Yeah.
0: They go Black home and change.
1: Yeah.
0: Or go to their guy's house or go to their girl's house and... They change.
1: Yeah.
0: You say it in some of the Black-owned establishments, they want to threaten to shoot it up. I shut this whole thing down.
1: Right.
0: Ain't nobody going to be in here. Now I don't want to come to, I'll buy this bum club. You get what I'm saying? Like, yeah. We got to get ready to take care of some bills. It's Reverend Blow, Sir Chauncey. He was like, Pastor Homer? No, Reverend. It's Reverend Blow. That's a character that I have, that I... have been used for years, decades even. But you're listening to the award-winning 101.7 FM, The Truth. We have some different things that we'll be talking about, but I just wanted to kind of bring Bailey
1: up. Yeah,
0: You know what I'm saying? Why can't we?
1: Why can't we? Yeah. You know?
0: Yeah, that part. So we got to take care of these bills. Truth in the morning.
1: I just don't want to be somewhere where I'm not wanted.
0: Hello.
1: If they do all that, you should know they don't want you. It's sad. It's upsetting. But I need to go someplace where I feel like I'm appreciated and loved.
0: Yep.
1: And if I don't feel that way, I got to go.
0: And some of those places are just trying to be proactive. We talk about it all the time. It's like, you know what? You see what happened here? You see what happened over there? We going to be proactive.
1: Yeah.
0: We ain't going to sit down there in front of the Lights Committee. We want them to mail it like they do every year.
1: Yeah, just mail it.
0: Mail your license. We got to take care of these bills. We'll be Black.
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1: Are your finances low? 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It's all about mindset, money, and real estate, helping you take the next step toward building a better future. I gotta say, Coach Erica is amazing. In the words of Benjamin, amazing.
0: Yeah, I mean, again, that interview was really a great
1: yes.
0: interview and introduction. We lobbed it and she caught it. And did what a coach would do.
1: Absolutely.
0: It inspired me, and I'm like, okay,
1: I gotta check it out.
0: I gotta check it out. So shout out to
1: because I told
0: Erica.
1: Her I, my mind said need to be refocused on this whole money issue.
0: Especially with what's going on in the world today at the White House.
1: Exactly.
0: if you ain't got your stuff together, you know, I hear Ray Nitti talking about, you know, his stocks and financial, you know, people, why people should invest. And had he stayed with some of the ones that he pulled out on, how much money he would have had now.
1: Yeah.
0: So we have to think about that financial literacy.
1: For real. Yeah.
0: Because it will be there when other people aren't.
1: Yes, that's true. That's very true.
0: So
1: that's very true.
0: And you don't have to. Hey, can you? Probably not.
1: Not.
0: Probably not.
1: Really?
0: a thing that I've seen the videos. I

0: here not to play them. I know the news has played them, and I get it.
1: Which ones, Homer?
0: Nepal, China.
1: The flooding
0: and tsunami,
1: yeah,
0: avalanche and all of that.
1: Yeah.
0: Watching these people,
1: mm-hmm.
0: be, you know, and they're saying that the death toll now is only 200-something. I call bull sugar honey iced tea on that.
1: Oh, woo.
0: Because if you watch it, like, Bailey, it's some people in those homes.
1: Yeah. Oh, yeah.
0: It's some people in those buildings.
1: Yeah.
0: And the way that the water and the mud rushing through, and then you saw people actually trying to outrun it and just be swallowed up by it.
1: Yeah, absolutely.
0: It's going to be in the thousands. It's not going to just be a couple of hundred.
1: Yeah.
0: Some people will never be found again.
1: Oh, absolutely.
0: Some people,
1: I mean,
0: their remains will never be found again.
1: Where was that flood that happened?
0: Tsunami?
1: Well, it wasn't a tsunami.
0: Okay.
1: But it was flooding. It was massive flooding.
0: Mm-hmm.
1: Like just over a year ago at a girls' camp.
0: Mm-hmm.
1: It was here in the United States.
0: Okay. Okay.
1: But you know, rest their souls, a lot of those kids were never found.
0: Right.
1: It was in Texas. Yeah, a lot of those kids were never found. Thanks, Xavier. Those kids were never found. And, you know, they were trying to open the camp back up this year. Oh, yeah.
0: Yeah. See,
1: the parents of the kids, they shut that down.
0: Yeah, because, listen.
1: You can't do that.
0: When you haven't found these people, can you imagine being at camp?
1: Yeah.
0: And
1: then you
0: under
1: walk,
0: some mud or whatever,
1: you,
0: dirt.
1: You walk and hiking on a trail or something.
0: And
1: then
0: you see it.
1: Yeah.
0: You know what I'm saying?
1: Yeah.
0: You see something that looks like clothing or something that looks like a hand or that would traumatize you for the rest of your life.
1: Absolutely.
0: So yeah. I don't think that you can do that.
1: No.
0: Mm-hmm.
1: No.
0: So yeah, but just looking at that, Bailey, it made you sad. Like, well, it made me sad.
1: Oh yeah.
0: It made me sad. I was just like, wow. Cause you watching it and you hearing other people, they're blowing whistles and trying to ring bells to make noise to kind of alert them because some of those people couldn't see
1: right
0: what was rushing towards them.
1: Yeah, yeah.
0: And so they was up there blowing whistles, hitting pans and everything to try to get their attention, like, you know, like,
1: get out,
0: run. And by the time some of them realize why they were clanging and banging anything that made noise to try to get their attention, it was up on them.
1: Yeah.
0: And
1: too late.
0: You just watched them wash away.
1: Yeah.
0: And again, when you think about the mud and all of that, these people will be buried under that.
1: Yeah. Yeah.
0: I'm talking about feet under that when it does settle and becomes the new road. And you get what I'm saying? So that's why I say I wouldn't choose to try to show that video clip because it's, I'm watching people die. Basically.
1: Yeah.
0: I'm watching people die. It's not even just regular, just water. It's everything that's in it.
1: Yeah. Yeah.
0: And yeah, it's just like getting caught up in a tornado and it's got all kind of wood and cars and trucks and pieces of houses and all that.
1: Yeah.
0: You get caught up in that whirlpool there. Like, yeah.
1: Yeah.
0: Yeah. So, yeah, it was just, it was a sad situation. Great morning to everybody on our YouTube page.
1: Yeah. Good morning,
0: we
1: guys.
0: We love you. We appreciate you. And thank you for checking in. And also, you can check us out on Facebook. While you're there, like and follow the page. While you're on YouTube, like and subscribe on our road to 9,000.
1: Mm-hmm.
0: All of it can be found at 1017 The Truth. So, make sure you do that. Make sure you do that. But yeah, Bailey, that was just a sad situation.
1: Oh, yeah.
0: But there was, you know, we had already talked about like an update with the 911 situation, right? And then Bailey was like, Homer, it didn't stop.
1: No, it did not stop.
0: She said the story.
1: Two more people.
0: Talk about it.
1: It said that they resigned, but you know.
0: Yeah.
1: In a situation like that, what you going to do?
0: Yeah. I think resigning and probably still trying to at least not have to put that you were fired.
1: Right.

0: Right.
1: On there. I think that was a smart move. You know, because, you know, you can be forced out. Be like, look.
0: Yeah, that's probably.
1: You can either resign.
0: Yeah.
1: Or we can go on and, you know, look at these charges or whatever.
0: Yeah.
1: That we're looking at, you know.
0: Yeah.
1: Putting you through or, you know, showing you a picture to everybody.
0: Yeah, that part.
1: Like, no, let me remain anonymous.
0: You know, the other day mm-hmm. when you were telling us about Morgan Geyser.
1: Mm-hmm.
0: And
1: that my thoughts on
0: and she like, was she trying should, to get the release and
1: yeah,
0: all that.
1: Mm-hmm.
0: Well, I was trying to give her the benefit of the doubt. Then y'all know how this goes, right? Then you saw the news story, and then you saw the picture of her, and then when she saw the picture, you was like, "Oh no, she." She need to go. She look real unstable there. She not, no. Where her mama at anyway? Where her mama? That's one of those, you know, you see, y'all ever see a picture of somebody, you go, where they mama at?
1: Right.
0: Where they mama at?
1: Mm-hmm.
0: Where her mama?
1: Yeah.
0: Because see, this right here, I probably have to see you. This picture look, you see that picture, homie?
1: Yes.
0: That looks subject and suspect. She don't look like she need to be out.
1: Right.
0: I'm just saying. Now, it could be all the drugs that they probably have her on because she has mental health issues.
1: Mm-hmm.
0: And it could be forcing her to look that way. But she's awfully pale just to begin with.
1: That part.
0: And, you know, I mean, maybe that's why she needed to break out of the, what's the name?
1: The group home,
0: because she needed some sun. Because these Wisconsin winters are bad. So that happened around winter time.
1: Bailey.
0: What? Have you seen the picture?
1: Yes.
0: And what were your thoughts? Let's just be realistic about it. You said, nah, she on.
1: Right. Right. Like, why is this even a conversation?
0: She don't need to be out.
1: Yeah.
0: Yeah, she need to look.
1: Maybe we'll get the picture put up, huh?
0: Yeah. Does he have, you got it?
1: Yeah, I'll screenshot it during our break. We got to get ready to take care of some bills. Okay. But I will.
0: Y'all, look, she just need a little.
1: I will
0: Maybe a tanning bed.
1: You know
0: do,
1: what?
0: Do they have a group on
1: Bailey! Order in the studio. We're going to break. 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I am the legendary Home of Blow, along with my girl,
0: Bailey Coleman.
1: We'll be black.
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0: 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I am the legendary Homer Blow, along with my girl
1: Bailey Coleman. You know, can I just talk about the music?
0: Yes,
1: because that was a good one. I saw a post on Facebook that had me perplexed, and it said, "Okay, name your first hip hop or rap song that you ever memorized." And I was like, now let me think about that. Because I remember, okay, my first time hearing a rap record. And I had to think about that. What was it? Because there was a lot of good ones back then. But I think it was the Sugar Hill Gang.
0: Rapper's Delight?
1: Yes. I think that was it. I think that wasn't that the first rap record that had like national significance.
0: When we're talking about national.
1: Because there was a lot of them that were like what we call, you and I call, turntable hits.
0: Absolutely,
1: they were only played in that city. Whether it was New York, Chicago, but
0: one that took the country by storm in the world.
1: Rapper's Delight. Yeah.
0: Which they got sued because they didn't get clearance from Nile Rodgers. for using the Good Times.
1: And you know what? Sample. But Nile got paid.
0: Yes, and he still gets paid.
1: Absolutely. Yeah. Off a whole bunch of
0: great samples. Brother. Yeah. Great brother. I had the honor and pleasure to meet him. He invited me to a concert that he was on in Chicago. And
1: Isn't he from Chicago?
0: Yeah.
1: A lot of people in Chicago.
0: Yeah, when we talk about financial.
1: he got all kinds of
0: the hits that he's wrote for all these other artists, as well as all of the chic music.
1: Yeah.
0: He said. But yeah, go ahead about the, it was Rapper's Delight.
1: It was Rapper's Delight. I met Nile Rodgers at a barbecue one time.
0: Okay.
1: In L.A.
0: Okay.
1: It's crazy. Okay.
0: Was it at his house? Because, you know, you've been to so many yachts and homes.
1: I'm not going to lie. I have been. And you know what? I do not remember where. I just know we was out there.
0: Yeah.
1: I was with a record rep.
0: Right.
1: I remember the rep, but not, you know, where, you know.
0: Yeah, and, you know.
1: You've been to a bunch of them, you just go, you know, whatever. Oh, stop it. Yes, I have been to a Diddy
0: great
1: party.
0: Great job, Xavier, and great morning to you. That, if it was such thing as perfect timing,
1: I do have a picture and evidence.
0: Evidence? Why use the word evidence?
1: No, not evidence.
0: You shouldn't have used the word evidence.
1: I have a picture.
0: Bailey, you shouldn't have used the word evidence.
1: I have a couple pictures with him. I actually, if you follow me on Facebook, you probably have seen a couple of them.
0: You know, here's the thing that I finally thought about, and it wasn't until after everything has came out as of late and, you know, why he's in prison. And I found out why, you know, with all the baby oil jail, this is why he was known as the shiny suit man. It was all baby oil jail. Everything. It was things that were in his videos that should have told us that there were some different things going on.
2: I got drugs in my booty.
1: Oh, my gosh. Oh, not this morning. Not this morning. It is only 7:35.
2: I ain't got no

0: is 7:35. What is we
1: you
0: doing?
1: You started it.
0: I did not. I was just talking about Rapper's Delight. Then y'all went all off on
1: well,
0: the whole.
1: Well, I was talking
2: about.
1: Come out and play.
0: Y'all just mad because y'all didn't go. Y'all want to be there, didn't you?
1: No.
0: I know you did.
1: No.
0: I
1: no,
0: know you
1: no.
0: did. I know
1: Listen,
0: Jamie did.
1: I'll say. Okay.
0: See?
1: Okay. You know, there's a song by 2 Chainz who wouldn't be played at the garage. I'm different.
0: He wouldn't be a garage artist?
1: Not yet. I guess he got
0: I guess Diddy but wouldn't be anymore.
1: But
0: either.
1: He says I'm different.
0: I didn't see Diddy's name on the list.
1: I didn't see that either.
0: Yeah. I'm
1: Benjamin's
0: different.
1: And all
0: yeah,
1: that kind of
0: stuff. I'm different. I'm different.
1: Yeah, so
0: uh-huh.
1: We found out, you know, for certain artists what that meant.
0: Yeah, oh. You know,
1: we lost a lot of great artists to finding out some of their personal demons.
0: It's like you can't put all that out there.
1: Mystical.
0: You got to, listen, let me tell
1: Mystical.
0: You something. Okay, you got to be, you know, these artists today,
1: mm-hmm.
0: would learn from people prior to Michael Jackson and Whitney Houston how it went.
1: Right. That part.
0: You know, what you might want to do is have somebody else work your social media. You mm-hmm. don't want to be the one
1: right.
0: working your social media.
1: Right. Real talk.
0: You don't want, I mean, there are not only artists, but actors and all that.
1: Mm-hmm.
0: You never knew anything about them.
1: Right.
0: You knew what the record label wanted you to know about them.
1: That part.
0: Which was the good, clean image. You didn't know the people was drinking their liver into oblivion.
1: Mm-hmm.
0: You didn't know the people was, you know, doing heroin and all kinds of, you didn't know those things. When you saw them, you saw a nice, clean image of, hey, how you doing? And, you know, and you never saw them, like, on the street. That would just be like, what?
1: Mm-hmm.
0: And the way things are now,
1: mm-hmm.
0: people can reach out to any artist, any celebrity, just on social media, and you're right there. Your friends, your old friends.
1: Bailey, Sir Chauncey said on the YouTube page, he said, Sugar Hill Gang, wow, Shay Shay Foo Foo, remember that? Okay, black card fully reinstated.
0: Oh,
1: for her.
0: My black card was taken?
1: I know.
0: Really? Y'all don't know me, man. I'm just a different type. I'm from Seattle. That's it. That's all.
1: Absolutely.
0: They have black people there. My family's there and a couple other families, but that's it.
1: No, that's according to Ray Nitti from the lunch break out there in Poland.
0: Okay.
1: It's just him and his family. Everything else.
0: Of course,
1: it's
0: I'm
1: a blank.
0: Kidding.
1: Get it? Everything else is a blank. When you think about blank paper,
0: okay.
1: blank, all white. Okay. Anyway.
0: Okay.
1: That part. But Abstract Noir 414 said, legend has it that Bailey Coleman was the getaway driver for Steady B and Cool C.
0: Yeah, that was me up in there. Y'all didn't see that?
1: Can we show the picture of Morgan Geyser and then go into some of your other topics?
0: Y'all got to see this picture.
1: Yeah. We sent the picture to our producer, Xavier. And great morning, Xavier. How you doing and feeling? It's up now. The picture is up. That is the picture.
0: Something wrong. Look at it. Something wrong.
3: She's stressed out.
0: She what?
1: She's stressed out, he said.
0: So she cut off all her hair?
3: Yeah. Their hair's falling out. She's stressed. She's in there. She's sleeping on the ground.
0: She look a little pale. She was found sleeping on the ground outside, wasn't she?
3: Yeah, she's a victim of the slander man.
0: Oh, yeah. She look. You know, okay.
1: You know what?
0: Wait a minute. Did she get... See?
3: Set her free.
0: She don't look like she need to be out on the streets.
1: I mean, really think that she needs to be set free, or are you just... saying it being, you know.
3: I think she needs to be roaming around Sherman Park on Halloween like Michael Myers.
0: No. See, that's the thing. She need to go right back out to Waukesha.
3: You've been talking crap about me, Homer Blow.
1: Order in the producer studio. Listen.
0: Xavier, that sounded too real.
1: It did. Like, what do you... They,

0: is this why you're not afraid to be in your community at night? You have this alter ego.
1: Imagine her walking in and they're having that fight that they had at that Walgreens, and she just walk in on them.
0: Yeah.
1: I bet all of them disperse immediately. They'd be like, you know what? It wasn't that serious. I'm sorry, y'all.
0: I'm sorry.
1: Here, can I put
0: Hold
1: this
0: on,
1: back
0: put
1: up
0: this
1: for
0: on
1: you?
0: The shelf?
1: Let
0: yeah,
1: me put
0: yeah.
1: this back up on the shelf. Yeah. We'll see y'all later.
0: Be like, ain't that Morgan Geyser?
1: No, that's not.
0: But hey, Lee.
1: What? That was you.
0: I didn't go eek-eek. You did the sound.
1: We are gavel. I need to gavel you.
0: Here we go.
1: Oh.
2: She's coming for you, Sherm. She's coming for you, Homer.
0: Why are you looking at me like that?
1: That's you. See?
0: Listen.
1: Y'all doing too much.
0: I have been fully medicated. I am no longer on that. Homer. Look at me, Homer.
1: You better stop.
0: Why are you looking at me like that, Homer?
1: You better stop.
0: Homer.
1: Y'all better quit playing.
0: Why are you putting your hand on your waist, Homer?
1: Uh-uh.
0: What is that inside that holster, Homer? I brought a knife.
1: And you
0: to
1: have
0: a
1: baby.
0: Fight, Homer. And you're right. We gotta take care of some bills. And we'll be black.
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3: Go ahead. It's all about. Go ahead, baby. That's your part. You're supposed to, that's the woman.
4: It's all about the Benjamins, baby. It's all about the Benjamins, baby. It's all about the Benjamins, baby.
3: What you want to do? Get some baby oil gel?
4: And why you call it baby oil gel? It's just baby oil. He just had baby oil.
3: Oh, so he didn't have a gel?
4: Is there such a thing as baby oil gel?
3: I like it rough. Yeah, there is a gel.
4: Really?
3: Mm-hmm. Yeah, there's a gel.
4: There's a baby oil gel.
3: Yes, it is.
4: Oh, okay. Mm-hmm. All right, then.
3: Yeah. Like, what you want to do?
4: You want to be brawlers, shot callers?
3: You want to be oiled up? Okay, let's get this.
4: No. Hold on. You crazy. Now, you know who used to have a whole bit?
3: Or in the studio.
4: Can I just say
3: this? Blow.
4: You know who used to have a whole bit about baby oil?
3: Who?
4: Steve Harvey. He had a whole thing about baby oil.
3: Was he at the party that you went to? Diddy's house?
4: No, listen. Diddy was the only celebrity at the Diddy party that I went to.
3: Okay. Let's go.
5: Accusations.
4: Exactly.
3: Yeah. Yeah.
4: There were plenty of people at this party, so don't even get it started. No. Come on,
3: Bailey. You can't walk right into
4: it. It was a public.
3: You can't
4: walk right into that. It was a public situation.
3: It ain't what you say. It's how you say it.
4: You said it
3: at the right time.
4: It was G-rated.
3: Now, the G stands for what?
4: Good. General audience. It was little kids. Yeah. You know what?
3: You just caught it.
4: Leave me alone.
3: She just got it.
4: Not doing it.
3: Bailey just got it. Okay.
4: Keep walking into him.
3: Right.
4: Not doing it.
3: Walking into? Oh.
4: No. Bailey. You know what?
3: Bailey.
4: I'm not saying nothing for the rest of the show. I'm just over here.
3: Okay, we're gonna
4: maybe again.
3: Tamisha, great morning. Love you, appreciate you. Dr. Clarissa Lawrence, Chanel, Del Mac, Jasmine Jazz West, and who is this? Tucher? Tutu Reeves, all right. Take that.
4: Oh, my God. Yeah. Oh, my God.
3: Listen, see, this is why we need flock cameras.
4: This is why?
3: We need flock cameras. We need to see it coming.
4: Okay.
3: You know, people sliding into each other.
4: Oh, my God.
3: I wasn't even trying to say it like that, but I forgot my own rule.
4: You see? See? You did it.
3: I did that one. Order. Homer Blow. That was okay. I did not. Okay, we're going to. There's a conversation. The detective that was charged with flock camera misuse.
4: I mean, these charges are coming. They might as well just forget it.
3: Mm-hmm.
4: Right? Mm-hmm. Unless that person did something, little, you know, very detrimental to harm someone else.
3: Mm-hmm.
4: The cops. Unless they did something to harm someone else, I mean, you might as well just, you know, because now these cases are coming up all over the place.
3: Yep.
4: And it's kind of like, you know, when you get a new tool in at your job,
3: mm-hmm.

0: What did they tell you to do? They give you, probably give you maybe a video or some instructions on how to use it, right? And then they tell you, hey, go try it out so when it's time for you to use it, you'll know how to use it, right?
1: That part.
0: And then from that point, people just get carried away and they go, oh, I wonder what so-and-so's doing. Da-da-da-da-da-da-da. You know what I mean?
1: Yep.
0: So they might as well just, you know. But
1: just to kind of prove my point, Johnson's Baby Oil Gel nourishes 6.5.
0: Homer.
1: Got aloe vera and vitamin E in it.
0: Homer, you could show me that. You could show me that on a break, but you wanted to prove.
1: Yeah, just that is. It is.
0: You just wanted.
1: You've
0: been to a lot of parties too, haven't you?
1: Not the Diddy party like that. The Diddy party that Diddy was at. Okay, so he came to some of the core DJ retreats. We went to his restaurant, Justin's, in Atlanta.
0: So he's trying to explain also, it right now, y'all.
1: Yeah, we also, he supported the core DJs, you know, all the time, right? And when he brought out Ciroc, we were one of the first DJ groups that ended up getting bottles of Ciroc. I didn't drink, but he provided the bottles of Ciroc. But these were all in public settings. You know, restaurants.
0: Mine
1: and
0: was in a public setting too.
1: No, I don't know. You be at houses, yachts, and mansions.
0: I have done these things.
1: Accusations. No, she just said she has.
0: I have, but
1: so it ain't accusations.
0: He is correct because you're making accusations about what happened while I was there.
1: No, I didn't say what happened while you was there. I just said you were there.
0: Yeah, I was.
1: There's a difference. I just said you was there. We came home with Ciroc.
0: Listen.
1: And I don't drink.
0: Every time I went to something that Diddy had, I did come home with some Ciroc. And, you know, he had these huge bottles of it, too, that he was giving out.
1: Bottles.
0: They were like this big. Like, I kid you not.
1: Like the baby oil?
0: I ain't getting no baby oil.
1: I'm saying huge bottles like, I said,
0: No, they wasn't like. Okay. I ain't never seen no baby oil bottle that big. Sorry.
1: You didn't go into the special room?
0: No.
1: Okay.
0: Hey, you know what? That's funny you mentioned that. At least Diddy would let you take pictures.
1: Okay.
0: Your boy and him in Chicago and him? Mm-hmm. Nah, you couldn't take no pictures up in there.
1: You know Diddy was going to let you take pictures.
0: I got caught with a camera in my hand. I got pictures with my phone.
1: Diddy. Of course, you know Diddy. Yeah.
0: Yeah.
1: When you pull out a camera, you know, he had cameras all around.
0: Yeah,
1: he got video footage and everything.
0: He sure did.
1: Yeah,
0: did he?
1: But when you get ready to try to take it, what do you say? What does Diddy say when you're about to take a picture with him?
0: I don't know. I wasn't paying attention.
1: Take that. I just had to use it. I didn't have any other place to put it.
0: Mm-mm.
1: But anyway,
0: no, sir.
1: Okay, we gotta get.
0: There we go.
1: Diddy, where am I?
0: No. Y'all tripping.
1: I know. You pulled me into the Matrix.
0: I'm not.
1: Yep. No. When Diddy throw the party at for DJ Khaled, right?
0: Yep.
1: And have you ever been to, it's the club that everybody goes to in Miami?
0: Yep.
1: On Sunday?
0: Yep. Yep.
1: Live on Sunday.
0: Yep. We was at Live.
1: And what is it?
0: Fountain Blue.
1: It's T-E-A-U. You got to say it in French. Fontaine Blue or something.
0: Whatever.
1: Like say that when I said it.
0: It's Fountain Blue. That's what we called it.
1: It's Le. You know, you had me going all through my
0: French.
1: Yeah.
0: Yeah, because you was...
1: But you had me going through it, and now you're like, whatever.
0: We just called it the Fountain Blue. That's it. That's all.
1: You didn't want to use the T-E-A-U that they use. But anyway, Live. So.
0: You funny, Homer.
1: I know. But, yeah, so it was a situation where that was a party at the biggest club on Sunday, Live. And so, I was there with that party.
0: Okay.
1: But so was thousands of other people.
0: Okay.
1: So that was good. That was a great party for Khaled. And of course-

0: course, you know, all the other artists came out to support that. Outside of that, you know, I ain't been to the chocolate factory.
1: So what are you trying to say? Because I've been there several times. If there's an issue?
0: No. I didn't say that. You did.
2: Another one.
1: You know what? You're going to get in trouble.
0: I know. We got to go into, we got to talk about the flight. We're going to go into topics. When we, you know, we talked about the geyser. We talked about the people resigning.
1: Yes.
0: So, yeah. But we're going to talk about these flight cameras. It's still an issue. And now Sheboygan is covering them up like they want to cancel the contract.
1: Are you? Sheboygan is covering them up. What? Where they got some flock cameras at in Sheboygan? I mean, what are they, aimed at the cows? I mean, what's really?
3: You never been in Sheboygan?
1: Yes.
3: It's a beautiful place.
1: Numerous times. Numerous times.
3: You what like food?
1: I actually have a cousin from there.
0: Okay. What did J.C.?
1: Cousin Dave.
0: What did J.C. say when he went to Sheboygan?
1: You tell us.
0: It's Sheboygan again. Listen, we got to take care of some bills. It's Sheboygan. You're listening to the award-winning.
1: Yo, that was bad.
0: The truth. It wasn't meant to be good. It's Sheboygan. Listen, we got to take care of some bills. We'll be blind. It's Sheboygan. Out of here.
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4: There's some things I want to highlight that we may not be cognizant of, and I know that some of y'all are going to take issue with what I say, but I'm going to be factual and I'm going to be objective about it because they are still
3: hard at work. 8 a.m. You're late.
5: Welcome, Black, to Keep. It's your boy again. It's your boy.
6: No.
5: It's your boy again.
6: No. Not with this song, no, right here.
5: Listen.
6: This right here?
5: Yeah.
6: This was
5: International Players
6: Anthem. Oh, man. International UGK. Players Anthem. UGK. Featuring Outkast. Yes.
5: Yeah. Willie Hutch.
6: Man, you know what? I love this video, too.
5: Now, Sir Chauncey said, with there being a Ciroc promo jumping off, Homer, since you were about the only one not drinking, then what were you doing laughing out loud? It was actually his introduction to Bad Boy South. So, you know, we had Young Jock there, and Young Jock performed. We would listen to songs on that album. We also listened to 8-Ball and MJG.
6: 8-Ball and MJG.
5: Yeah, so it was, you know, that's when he launched that Ciroc. So, and he was launching Bad Boy South.
6: Yep.
5: So that's why we were there and listening to the albums and being introduced to the people, too.
6: Yeah.
5: And then he had that one group. They really only had that one hit, Looking, Apple Sugar Sugar. You know, oh, look at, you know, when it, like, it was like living or something or whatnot.
6: Yeah, they're like, from, what, they're from Chicago? Ain't
5: you? Yeah, mm-hmm. They're like, oh, you, look at, you know.
6: Yeah.
5: Yeah, so all of that.
6: Yeah.
5: So, yeah, we were introduced to them as well as him unveiling and introducing his Ciroc vodka. But, yeah, hashtag that part, hashtag facts. But now the flock cameras.
6: Okay.
5: Xavier, do you have that clip ready? We're going to play this clip to bring you up to speed. And, again, this is another follow-up situation. It's, some officers have been charged with misusing the flock cameras. And one of the detectives that was charged with that went to court. So we're going to play the clip and we're going to come back and talk about it and why Sheboygan is ready to.
6: Sheboygan.
5: It's Sheboygan. See, it's going to stick in your head. It's one of them things. It stuck with me.
6: Goodness.
5: And I'm like, it's so bad that it sticks with you.
6: It sticks with
5: Somebody's going to use it. Somebody's going to use it. But we're going to play this clip.
6: It's your boy again. Okay.
5: It's your boy again. Will. All right, Xavier.
7: Developments in a criminal case raising questions and even more concerns about the Milwaukee Police Department's use of automated license plate reading cameras. Former Detective Taranji Chapman entered not guilty pleas Wednesday to a pair of criminal charges, including a felony. Prosecutors say he misused the department's flock safety database to track two victims a total of 20 times. We've also learned from the Milwaukee Police Department that it fired Chapman last week. This is the second MPD officer charged for allegedly misusing the flock safety database. You may remember the name Josue Ayala. He pleaded guilty and was sentenced to probation last month after he searched his ex-girlfriend and that person's dating partner a total of 179 times. Now, the interesting part about Chapman's case is he was one of the internal affairs investigators assigned to investigate Ayala's misuse. Just like in Ayala's case, Chapman's alleged misuse wasn't caught by the Milwaukee Police Department until the victim came forward. Prosecutors involved in this case told us after a previous hearing that plea negotiations were underway. However, we don't know what that could potentially look like.
8: Mr. Chapman, any comments on a potential plea deal?
7: Chapman declined to comment to reporters after the hearing. He's due back in court in October. Two new developments in a criminal case raising questions.
5: Yeah. So
6: that was a bit excessive, though. 100 and something times. Come on now. Really?
5: Yeah.
6: You had to do it that much? We couldn't have just, you know, once or twice.
5: Mm-hmm.
6: I was trying to make a case for you. I was trying to have your back a little bit.
5: Mm-hmm.
6: But 100 and something times, who could justify that? Come on now. That became an obsession. He did that like he was on Facebook, like it was just a Facebook thing. You know what I mean?
5: Yeah, yeah.
6: And that could be the problem with some of these things that they come up with, that they're addictive, like, you know, Facebook and stuff like that.
5: Well, you know, one of the things that I've noticed in the abuse outside of that sister who ended up being stopped and now has attained legal representation.
6: Right.
5: I believe, is it B. Ivory Lamar? Or I know she retained a lawyer with that case where the car was still in the system,
6: mm-hmm.
5: as a wanted, you know, vehicle in a homicide or something like that.
6: Mm-hmm.
5: And so the way that they done it, of course, we talked about that and how terrifying we knew that that had to be.
6: Right.
5: But when I'm hearing about, in my opinion, these situations, you know.
6: I just sent you that picture.
5: I know. you shouldn't have. Why did you send it while I'm in the midst of this? That wasn't a good time to send the picture. I'm focused, Bailey. I'm focused,
6: man.
5: It's your boy again, you know. But so, you know, when we're hearing about these cases where there's been misuse of and abuse of the flock camera system,
6: yeah.
5: I'm hearing it. Like, I could get some people that feel some kind of way if they're just doing it for criminals or, you know what I'm saying?
6: Right,
5: or just,
6: right,
5: you know,
6: right.
5: Just other people. Like, this had nothing to do with a case or anything
6: right,
5: like that.
6: Right.
5: These are some men, in my opinion, that are insecure,
6: mm-hmm.
5: have the deepest jealousy issues, in my opinion, because if you're not together anymore, why the hell are you concerned about what he or she is doing?
6: That's true.
5: You know, if y'all not together anymore, it is what it is. And of course, with all of the domestic violence and the murders that are happening with that, like, so what are you going to do with the information besides, in my opinion, harass people? I saw you over dude's house, or
6: yeah.
5: I saw you by his house, and all, you know, all of these
6: right,
5: different things.
6: Right.
5: So,
6: I mean, was he doing that? Is there anything on record saying he?
5: Well,
6: this
5: hell,
6: guy?
5: If
6: I know
5: you got
6: 100
5: and something times of checking, like,
6: well,
5: why
6: yeah,
5: are you checking that much?
6: Okay.
5: You know why?
6: I look at this as like, I understand what you're saying, and
5: mm-hmm.
6: he had to do something with it, right?
5: Right.
6: He was doing something. There was something, even if she didn't know.
5: Right.
6: There was something going on, right?
5: Mm-hmm.
6: But think about this. There are so many people that pop onto your Facebook page, and some people do it every day, and you absolutely don't know.
5: Right.
6: There could be somebody out there obsessed about you right now, Homer.
5: Why it got to be me?
6: I'm just
9: this
6: saying.
9: It's completely different, though, I would say.
5: When you, go ahead, Xavier. What's
6: that's
5: your
6: different?
5: Go ahead.
9: Yeah, the flock camera and Facebook, completely different. Flock camera, they know where you're going every day. Facebook, if you don't post, they don't know anything about you.
5: But people do post.
6: Yeah, people do.
5: People post and they put where the hell they at.
9: Yeah, but
5: you feel
9: certain
5: what I'm saying?
9: People, not everyone.
5: Yeah,
9: I mean,
5: I know not
9: Facebook,
5: everyone,
9: yeah.
5: So not every officer. So
6: yeah.
5: We doing that, then we got to go tit for tat. And we got to say not every officer is doing that either, in
9: yes,
5: my opinion.
9: But
6: yeah,
9: there's a lot more the... Any officer can do that, though.
5: Yeah,
6: yeah.
5: Again, if you have insecurity, if you are very jealous, because the times that we've heard about the misuse and the abuse, in my opinion, from the stories that we've talked about,
6: mm-hmm.
5: it's been them trying to track either their current or their ex.
6: Previous,
5: or
6: yeah,
5: seeing who they are

0: defining the person that they're dealing with now. It hasn't just been, you know, oh, it was, no. So it's been strategically aimed
1: right
0: at spouses or former spouses.
2: Yeah, and which is very scary if you know the domestic abuse rates.
0: That's what I was talking about.
2: Yeah, so.
0: You know, that's what I brought that up.
1: Yeah.
0: I brought that up. So, yeah, and so when we talk about social media, again, think what you want. It's a lot of people that track people down from social media.
1: That's true.
0: They track you down mm-hmm. because a lot of people have their locators on and all of that, mm-hmm. all that stuff off on mine.
1: Yeah.
0: I'm not doing all that. I'm not doing all that because there are people.
1: See, I don't.
0: Post people's information on social media all the time talking about, yeah, I know where you be. Because these people have their locators on and all of that.
1: Mm-mm. You know, it's
0: somebody
1: interesting
0: within
1: to me.
0: 500 feet of you. I ain't doing none of that.
1: I very much pick and choose what I post.
0: You should. Know?
1: Yeah.
0: Everybody
1: on social
0: should.
1: Media. Yeah. I don't, you know, because I'll post my family.
0: Mm-hmm.
1: But it's sometimes every once in a while, it'll be a, like I'm gonna do a personal post, and when I say personal, totally personal,
0: mm-hmm.
1: just to share with my family
0: right.
1: some pictures because there's no other way. Otherwise, you end up doing 18 million mass texts and
0: right,
1: you know. Mm-hmm. So I'll just sometimes just post on there just for them, you know.
0: Mm-hmm.
1: But and my family, you know, they come on my page all the time and whatever.
0: Right.
1: But you know, other than that. You know, it's limited because you got to have some privacy, right? You got to have something. Everybody don't need to know everything,
0: these
1: right?
0: These people, a lot of these people barely post every damn thing.
1: I know. Isn't that crazy?
0: Listen.
1: Everything, all your disputes and everything.
0: Mm-hmm.
1: And think about how peaceful your life would be if you didn't do. Everybody don't need to know everything about you. Sometimes you posting too much will hurt people's feelings. Then you want to hurt people's feelings about your life?
0: Right. Listen, I'm telling you,
1: don't need to know
0: the
1: everything.
0: Facebook sleuths are real.
1: Yeah. Oh, yeah.
0: Pull up on me.
1: Oh, yeah.
2: Sounds like people are on social media too much.
0: It's true. It's an addiction.
1: It becomes an addiction that some people won't admit to. Yeah.
0: They won't admit that they're addicted to it. They'd be like, I don't need this thing. I'm getting ready. Hey, y'all, send me y'all number because I'm about to shut this page down.
1: Yeah.
0: That page be shut down for less than a day.
1: Okay.
2: Well, Meta and Mark Zuckerberg just agreed to pay $17.1 billion. Yes.
0: Mm-hmm. Yeah. For mm-hmm. teens and stuff like
2: yeah,
0: that.
2: Yeah, for being addicted and all that
1: yeah,
2: stuff.
1: Yeah, I mean, you think about it. My son has not known a world without Facebook.
0: There you go.
1: He's 26 now. Just mm-hmm. turned 26
0: mm-hmm.
1: a couple days ago.
0: Yep. You're going to learn
1: not
0: today.
1: Not known a world without it. From the time he was a little one,
0: mm-hmm.
1: trying to get a Facebook page, I was like, what?
0: And again, the things that some of the parents and guardians need to be aware of is some of these apps that are not. Like, again, you have a lot of young people, and we mm-hmm. got to take care of some bills. That will end up saying Facebook is for old people. Even though you see them post on it
1: a lot. They post on it. I mean, it's almost
0: lot,
1: like.
0: But they got like other apps.
1: Facebook is like a home base for everybody.
0: Right.
1: You go back and you touch it every once in a while, but you really over
0: meet
1: here.
0: Me here to go fight.
1: Yeah.
0: We going to do some takeovers.
1: I'm just saying.
0: It is terrible. We got to get ready to take care of some bills. 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We'll be black.
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1: 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Of course, make sure you like and subscribe if you're on our YouTube page. Hit that bell. Bing. And if you're watching us on Facebook Live, make sure you follow the page, like and follow the page, and where you'll get your notifications. Be like, okay, they on again.
0: Okay.
1: Hashtag that part.
0: Let go.
1: Yeah. So, Abstract Noor 414 said, how is Facebook responsible for someone being addicted to it? That person should have self-control. And LaRon Taylor responded, said, abstract, because we have gone from a society where everything is everybody else's fault. If your kids are addicted to Facebook, it's not your fault for giving them the device to be on Facebook. if you drink and drive, it's not your fault for drinking too much. It's the fault of the bartender serving you.
0: Exactly.
1: You know, so go ahead, Bailey.
0: That's the mastery of Facebook. That's the beauty of it and its technologies. Because, you know, as an entity, when you're on Facebook, you don't realize that you've been on too long.
1: For hours.
0: For hours. You know, you just flipping page to page to see what, you know, folk talking about, what's going
1: on. Learning new stuff.
0: You learning new stuff. You sitting there, you know. I'd have never known that Dolly Parton made $10 million off of I Will Always Love You.
1: That part.
0: But she made more than that at this point. That was at a certain point, right? Or $10 billion, whatever it was, whatever the figure was.

0: That's a lot of money.
1: Right.
0: Yeah, that's a lot of money. And so, yeah, after Whitney Houston did it.
1: Mm-hmm. Mm-hmm.
0: So there you go. You just learn new facts every day now, don't you?
1: Yeah. Think about for those of you who, when we first start looking at a computer that didn't have little Pong on it. You know what I'm saying?
0: Well,
1: like,
0: see,
1: people would be on that computer for hours, and you wouldn't even realize that you're on it for hours because it's like all this information is at your fingertips.
0: And
1: you start searching the craziest things in the world. Like,
0: oh, yeah.
1: What? So,
0: yeah.
1: So it is addictive. It is addictive. And that's why, so much so that there are things on your phone or devices that says, you know, you can put yourself on a timeout.
0: Yeah.
1: Like, you know what I'm saying?
0: Yeah.
1: To where you don't do this and don't do that. I tell a lot of times I look at some women and I'll be like, you know, your face is really glowing.
0: Yeah.
1: And they'd be like, oh, thank you, Homer. I said, yeah, because your head is in your phone. Your head is in your phone.
0: Now, that's, I mean, that's a whole topic within itself, right? That's a whole topic within itself.
1: This is why some people get robbed while trying to.
0: Yeah.
1: You looking in your phone.
0: Yeah.
1: You are so busy and consumed with your phone.
0: But I mean, think about
1: that. You ain't thinking about the surroundings. You know, and I get it. People are jogging and stuff with their AirPods and, you know, and you not trying to see or hear anybody. You trying to lock out everything except you jogging. And then somebody going to come and knock you upside the head and rob you. And it's like you had no, oh, by the time they do the, oh, it's too late.
0: Yeah.
1: You've been
0: got
1: by a smooth criminal.
0: But I mean, even just people on their regular jobs.
1: Uh-huh.
0: You know, I don't, in my second job, I don't even carry my phone with me.
1: Mm-hmm.
0: What I do is, you know, my son has a phone number to where I work. So if it's an emergency, and so does my, you know, one of my sisters. So if it's an emergency, hit me up there.
1: I'm looking at LaRon Taylor's comment, but go ahead, finish that.
0: You know, so you don't have to carry your, but I also have my watch on me. This is.
1: Yeah.
0: An Apple Watch.
1: Mm-hmm.
0: This is a special Apple Watch because Reggie Brown gave it to me.
1: Okay. Okay.
0: And it helps me be able to keep up with if some crazy's going on in the world, them headlines gonna hit. And I'll be like, okay, everybody, we got a duck. You know?
1: That part.
0: But other than that, you know, it's a lot. Our watches and our phones do a lot more these days than they ever did.
1: Right.
0: Ever.
1: And that's just like for me, again, majority of life being in radio.
0: Yeah.
1: And where you get to say, and I'm speaking of Truth Nation, get to say, that's why I don't watch the news. It's our job.
0: Yes, it absolutely is.
1: We need to be
0: keeping up
1: everything that's going on.
0: So we can tell y'all.
1: Right. Whether it's political, whether it's this, whether it's entertainment, whatever it is, you know, like with Michael Wright.
0: Yeah.
1: Eddie Kang.
0: Yeah.
1: Five Heartbeats
0: Passing
1: Away.
0: There you go.
1: You know what I'm saying? We have to, instead of.
0: Who else going to tell you something like that anyway?
1: Right.
0: I mean, let's be real. I mean, you might be able, if you're online, you know, you might be able to pick that up from, you know. Facebook or something like that.
1: Mm-hmm.
0: But the reality is, if you don't watch the news, who else going to tell you?
1: LaRon Taylor, this comment had me laughing because if other people keep it real with themselves to the next level, they're going to admit that they too, they're going to have to say me too. if you have, not to be confused with the Me Too movement.
0: Right.
1: If you know that the struggle that LaRon Taylor has been through, when LaRon Taylor said, man, I've been on TikTok so long, when I get up the toilet, my legs done fell asleep and I can't even walk. it's the damnest timing, but I guess you're like, well, I ain't doing nothing else. You know what I mean? You are, but you're not. So.
0: In the bathroom?
1: Yeah.
0: Sit down.
1: Like, and it's like, you could have been out of the restroom. But you just, You find everything. It's like, because it's this is why it's addictive.

0: are those the most explosive times for you?
1: Bailey! Order in the studio!
0: I'm just saying.
1: It's the words you use.
0: The words?
1: Yes.
0: Like what? Say it.
1: I will not.
0: Come on, Homer, say it. What word was it?
1: It's a song is on Dr. Dre's Chronic 2001.
0: No, they don't know that. Come on. What's the word, Homer? What's the word you didn't like that I used? Come on.
1: It started with X.
0: Come on now.
1: Splow.
0: Huh? No, just say the word.
1: Explosive.
0: There you go.
1: Bailey.
0: Don't you feel better?
1: No.
0: You feel relieved, don't you?
1: Because I was bullied into saying the whole word. And I didn't want to. I mean, I did, but I didn't.
0: I wasn't bullying.
1: Yeah. Ron Taylor said, by the time you tell everybody to duck, they've already ducked because they have their own devices and get the same news you do.
0: Okay.
1: You have to watch just for you.
0: Exactly. Right? You do. You have to watch just for you.
1: Explosive. That was... Right now, somebody's going through it, and yeah, we just said it in the morning.
0: They're okay. They're going to be all right.
1: Not when it's explosive.
0: Well, you know, they might blow up their own toilet, but you know, it's okay.
1: Is that why they call it blowing up the spot?
0: Yeah.
1: Listen, we got to take care of some bills. Listen, we're going to talk about this. Oh, yeah, we got to go. We got to go. I forgot. This is Xavier's favorite moment. You're listening to the award-winning Truth. With Truth in the Morning, we're broadcasting live from the American Family Insurance Studio in the heart of downtown at the Avenue. I'm the legendary Homer Blow, along with my girl.
0: Bailey Coleman.
1: I know. Don't do it. 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
1: My mom has decided to learn to paint, and she's good.
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0: dozen subs. We believe in better. Like the club sub. I believe in better. But we had to take some of the onions off of Bailey. Well, yeah, I take some off mine, too. Or you don't want none at all?
1: I don't want none at all. Okay. I mean, that's cool.
0: I just say light onions.
1: I like they 12 grain.
0: Okay.
1: There you know, I got to do they 12. And, you know, sometimes I just like the turkey.
0: Mm-hmm.
1: You know, turkey and cheese.
0: Right, right, right.
1: Something like that.
0: Mm-hmm.
1: I like some fries every now and again, too.
0: Yeah,
1: okay, I ain't gonna lie. I'm like, you know, I was watching some stuff on Dolly Parton last night.
0: Okay.
1: And the truth is, she said every diet that she fell off of, it was because of some potatoes. She said it didn't matter what kind. It could be mashed potatoes. It could be baked potatoes.
0: Mm-hmm.
1: It could be French fries. But it was always, if there was a time when she fell off a diet, it was about a potato. Mm-hmm. And you know what? She and I have that in common. A potato will get a pimp down. And I love a good baked potato.
0: Uh-huh.
1: But I'm going to tell you something, Homer.
0: Yes.
1: I love some French fries. It's a bad thing. It's a bad thing. Because some days you just like, you got to go get you some.
0: Yeah.
1: Yeah. And then, you know, I go back and forth because McDonald's used to have the bomb fries. But you know what? Five Guys got some great fries, too.
0: Mm-hmm.
1: And, you know, Wendy's, I don't know, they just changed their fries recently. And I'm not understanding. Oh, I'm all on a tangent, my bad. Buy some French fries.
0: You know.
1: Dolly Parton. You know, we can go there.
0: Great,
1: okay.
0: Yeah, they got
1: I'm going to let it go.
0: Cuz has got some great fries. Also, yes. They cheese curds.
1: When they
0: added the cheese curds to their menu.
1: Listen.
0: Yeah.
1: I love Cousin's fries.
0: Yeah.
1: And the thing is, when you get Cousin fries,
0: mm-hmm.
1: they hot and fresh.
0: Yep, and you don't even have to ask, hey, give me some extra salt.
1: No. Not at all.
0: They be seasoned right.
1: Yeah, oh, they be seasoned right. Oh, my goodness. Homer.
0: Yeah.
1: Cheese. They got to have the best fries.
0: Yeah, because everybody else is changing.
1: Yeah, I can't change. I got to stick with. And you know what else?
0: What?
1: A nice vanilla shake.
0: Strawberry.
1: I don't want no strawberry.
0: Broccoli and cheese soup.
1: Now that right there.
0: That
1: oh,
0: part.
1: My gosh.
0: Broccoli.
1: But listen, no, no. The fries, a club sandwich,
0: mm-hmm.
1: and a vanilla or chocolate
0: strawberry.
1: Shake.
0: Strawberry.
1: Vanilla and chocolate.
0: Strawberry.
1: You got two choices with me. It's vanilla or chocolate. That's it. We don't.
0: Strawberry or vanilla.
1: No. Okay. That's it.
0: All right.
1: We're going to have to make our run after the show.
0: We don't want to get explosive, though.
1: No, that's you.
0: Ah,
1: the French fries will stop that from happening.
0: Yeah.
1: Just so we're clear.
0: That part. That part.
1: Yeah, absolutely.
0: Part. Yeah, yeah, yeah, yeah. It'll keep you together. No, no, no, no, no. I saw the look on our producer's face.
1: No, no.
0: And don't. Please don't destroy the moment.
1: No, not at all.
0: He was like, this is a good place for it. No.
1: No.
0: No, no, no, no. Save me.
1: Okay.
0: Okay. All right. Bailey.
1: Yes.
0: We just went all over the place.
1: We just been all over.
0: You know, been around the world and
1: yeah.
0: But okay, I still want to talk about Sheboygan. They actually, they covered up their damn flock cameras.
1: I want to know, and maybe I have to call my cousin Dave.
0: Mm.
1: What is so important in Sheboygan? I mean,
0: they got a hefty bag around this damn flock camera.
1: Well, that's what I'm saying. What's going on? They got miles and miles of nothing but land. They want to keep the police from spying on their land.
0: Mm-hmm. Listen, it said in Sheboygan, license plate readers known as flock cameras
1: ain't got
0: are
1: no
0: covered
1: business
0: up.
1: Out there.
0: 12 News spotted two covered up and wrapped in plastic near the intersection of Taylor Drive and Washington Avenue. Yeah, it's plastic. It's a hefty bag, plastic. I know a hefty bag when I see it.
1: You know a hefty when you see it?
0: Yeah, I know a hefty
1: them
0: bag.
1: Them ain't Dollar Trees.
0: No, them ain't great values. You're right. Them's hefty bags. They going to endure the rain and everything else. You feel what I'm saying? So 12 News spotted two covered up and wrapped in plastic near the intersection of Taylor Drive and Washington Avenue.
1: Mm-hmm.
0: The city is in the process of covering all 15 flock cameras.
1: Wow.
0: I think covering them is the right step to getting rid of them.

0: them. So covering it is better than doing nothing and just leaving them, said Zoe Pease.
1: So wait a minute. They got 15.
0: Yes.
1: Okay, that shows you. Yeah, Sheboygan, they got a whole 15 flock cameras. We could take those and put them on one corner in Milwaukee.
0: Bailey!
1: And make it happen.
0: Bailey! Order in the studio!
1: What they got going on? Listen.
0: Somebody on the YouTube page was talking about it was a great tourist attraction and all of the great things that they have.
1: Okay.
0: But the move comes
1: the
0: as...
1: The Cheese Factory is out there. Sargento was out there.
0: Okay.
1: Yeah.
0: The move comes as Sheboygan Police Chief Kurt Zimple and City Administrator Casey Bradley pushed for the city's contract with Flock Safety to be terminated. It makes me feel like I'm always being watched and that there is no privacy as you're driving down the road, said Kathy Davis. Flock cameras were installed in the city in 2024, capturing license plates to help solve crimes.
1: 2 years.
0: But a news release from city leaders says, in part, in July, the police department became aware of actions by Flock Safety believed to be inconsistent with the terms and expectations of the city's contract and which undermined trust in the services provided. Officials declined an interview with 12 News on Wednesday. They pointed us back to the news release where Chief Zimple says, as with any system that involves access to powerful technology or sensitive information, strong internal controls and community trust are vital. That trust must extend to the partners who provide those services. I think if there are criminals that are out, we need to find them. But it's exceeded that, said Kathy Davis. The Sheboygan Common Council is set to discuss flock cameras during their meeting next month and vote on whether the contract will continue. So, yeah.
1: So they ignored them for 2 years, and now that the hubbub is all, you know.
0: What the flock is going on these light poles? Around our home. Home and just wait a minute. Oh, it's about to be some flock. Okay. We're going to find out what the flock is going on with Kelly on the Truth Calling Lines at 833-212-1017. Kelly, great morning. Love you. Appreciate you. What the flock is going on? What's your truth?
1: Kelly,
0: what the flock is going on?
1: Kelly.
2: Well, I was just trying to find out who do we call.
0: You called. I said, what's your truth? After I said, what the flock is going on? We're talking about flock cameras.
2: So correct. What? And who can we contact to look into it further? Do we have to do FOIA requests to find out how many times they're doing it to certain individuals?
0: Oh, so like, are you saying like what...
1: Kelly trying to be smart, y'all.
0: Yeah. Okay. Who do you call to check up and see if you've been flocked?
2: Correct. Yeah.
0: So you don't like. Never mind. I'm not. Home of blood. Order in the studio. I'm just saying.
1: Kelly trying to find out who's been flocked.
0: Yeah. Well, you know, you could ask Xavier, our producer.
1: Xavier, who?
0: Because he has an insight. On who's flocking who.
1: Who's flocking who?
2: So did you say Attorney B. Ivory is handling some of the cases that have already taken place?
0: It is. I believe it was B. Ivory Lamar, but I'll check. And Xavier, can you check to see who that attorney is that the woman who was being, her car was surrounded, weapons drawn, the whole nine.
1: Two times.
0: Because... her car was still in the system as a car that was wanted in a homicide. So they ended
1: That's
0: up...
1: That's why you got to watch, you know.
0: Yeah, you got to watch out.
1: When you out here just buying these cars.
0: Yeah, because I'm sure when they was pulling up on it, she was like, what the flock is going on? You know what I'm saying? So we're going to try to get that. Hang on to the line.
1: When they pulled all them guns, she knew what it was.
0: Okay, Xavier, our producer, do you got that information? Who is the attorney?
3: B. Ivory Lamar.
0: So, yeah, it is B. Ivory Lamar. So you might want to reach out to B. Ivory Lamar.
1: And you can see if you can
2: fly. Appreciate it. You guys are doing good. Thank you.
1: Thank you. Welcome. Have a great day.
0: Have a great day.

0: You
1: Flocking
0: too.
1: Day.
2: Omar, what is wrong with you?
1: The legendary Omar Blow. Order in the studio. Because I'm tired of this flocking stuff.
2: I'm all flocked Ooh. Out.
1: We be flocking.
2: We be flocking.
1: Oh, Minister Kevin said you call flockbusters. Who you gonna call?
2: Flockbusters.
1: When you're driving down the road and you see something watching, who you gonna call? Flockbusters.
2: I ain't playing no flock.
1: Order in the studio. Listen.
2: Y'all know y'all was singing along. Quit playing.
1: Right. She-Bops Entertainment said, Bailey, we eat the same. I love Cousins Club Sub. No onions with them delicious fries.
2: Yep.
1: Absolutely.
2: Yep.
1: Here it goes.
2: That's why She-Bop.
1: What the flock are you talking about?
2: I don't know.
1: And the legendary
2: Homer
1: Blow. What are we doing?
2: Oh, we got to go pay some bills.
1: We got to pay some bills.
2: We got to do the bill thing.
1: Why the flock we got to do that?
2: You want your check, don't you?
1: We got to take care of some
2: bills.
1: We'll be black.
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0: right. Welcome, Black. Welcome, Black, to Truth in the Morning on the award-winning 101.7 FM, The Truth. I'm the legendary Homer Blow, along with my girl,
1: Bailey Coleman.
0: And we just flocking around.
1: No.
0: We ain't serious. We just flocking around.
1: Okay.
0: That's what I'm saying. We flocking around.
1: Okay.
0: So, you know, I just hope that I haven't opened the gateway to the new terminology. Instead of when you want to say the word, you'd be like, see, because this.
1: You wanted to say the word.
0: Yes. But I felt that it was appropriate to use flock in this case because of what we're talking about. But I'm just saying, sometimes when you want to say it, you're like, they messy as flock, you know? So,
1: they be flocking around.
0: Right, all the time.
1: Yeah.
0: I mean, what the flock? What the flock are you doing?
1: You flocking up.
0: You're flocking amazing, Bailey.
1: You're flocking amazing too, Homer.
0: What are you flocking about this morning, Troop Nation? I'm actually flocking. Order in the studio, legendary Homer Blow. Anita Nicole. They laughing. They're like, listen, I'm just saying. Anita Nicole, you got any flocking thing to talk about? 833-212-1017. We want to know what the flock is going on. I needed to call and say, okay, y'all going to slip up.
1: Okay.
0: I'm good. I wonder what the flock Sherwin going to be talking about today. Sherwin going to be talking about something. Sherwin, you got to be flocking kidding me.
1: No, I'm flocking serious. That's what he's going to say. Flocking serious, Homer. Listen,
0: you know when you guys say the word flock? Interesting. Did you know where the word flock derived from?
1: That's Sherwin, all right.
0: No.
1: It goes back to ancient Egypt. Our flocking ancestors.
0: Everybody flocking around. Be like, quit flocking around. Order in the studio. We're going to Eastside, Corey.
2: Hello.
0: Great morning.
2: This is freaking flocking.
0: Yeah,
2: freaking flocking. How can I direct your call?
0: Hey, huh? What's your flocking?
2: What the freaking flocking?
1: Right.
2: Homer,
0: we dump ready. Look, go ahead.
2: I had to look into the station's new statement talking about Karma Brand soldiers like a Negro slave to an all black company. Now, what the rock? That's true.
0: We are Milwaukee Black Media.
1: Yeah.
2: Okay then.
0: Yeah.
2: Let's really talk about that. You're owned by Black now. That's a big difference,
0: there you go.
2: Right?
1: Yeah.
0: There you go.
1: Yeah.
2: Okay, now you got some.

0: grease under that tire. Now we can. Okay, I got to apologize to Brother Z. Yesterday, he cut me off, and I'm sorry I'm long-winded, but I was getting ready to make my point. This complicated freaking flag. You know, we do the best we can.
1: Right.
0: I don't have the answer.
1: Right.
0: I do the best I can. That's all I can say yesterday. And he cut me off and said I was irrelevant to the conversation. I said, no, freaking flock. Don't make me come down there.
2: Yeah, I'm trying to figure out what the window. Flock you're talking about.
0: No, you don't know. Oh, you went out for 45 minutes. Thing. I fell for it, brother. I've been exactly where. It's frustrating when you freelance. And you got to deal with freaking flock.
2: Well, thank you for your call. Thank you for
0: I love
2: your,
0: you.
2: All right. We love you more. Yeah.
3: Having a mental breakdown there, huh?
4: Say. Let's say. Yeah. Listen.
2: This is flocked up.
4: This is really flocked up.
2: Anita Nicole, we will not have a Freudian slip. We will not have a Freudian slip. We will not. I'm saying to myself, we will not have a Freudian slip. And be like, oops. And for that, if you hear me say, dump. Minister Kevin said, it's too early to be drinking like that. You Sharita Berry, crack. Everybody's cracking up. We got all laughing emotions.
4: Yeah, exactly.
2: On our YouTube page.
4: They done lost
2: and them. Anita Nicole is hollering as well.
4: Yeah.
2: So, yeah, but, you know, we got a little flocked up this morning.
4: A little? We was way flocked up. We couldn't, yeah. We've been flocking all over the place.
2: It was a flocking good show. I'm just saying.
4: It really was.
2: You know, sometimes you have to move away from the death and the mayhem.
4: and just laugh a little bit.
2: That's flocking depression.
4: It is flocking depressing, yeah.
2: Yeah, you know, but, you know, we still have to say, let's see, LaRon said, that's why Sheboygan got flock cameras.
4: That's right.
2: Right.
4: Because they're not flocking around.
2: Anita Nicole said, thank you for a good laugh today. I needed it. Love y'all. We love y'all, too.
4: Okay.
2: Because sometimes, you know, you do.
4: You have do to. Have to.
2: And this was a spontaneous flock.
4: Yes.
2: We weren't even going to be flocking about
4: it. We weren't even flocking about it. We weren't flocking about it.
2: Yeah,
4: we didn't discuss flocking.
2: Right.
4: Not like this.
2: No.
4: Yes. We did discuss flock.
2: Flocks like this. Flock like this. It's okay. Y'all quit flocking around. Blake Gump said, y'all don't quit flocking with me.
4: Okay. We try not to flock with you, though.
2: We get ready to flock out, though.
4: Yeah, we're going to flock out. We're going to flock out.
2: Because the flock on the wall.
4: The flock on the wall says get out.
2: Yeah. So, you know, we got to make way for flocking Sherwin.
4: Yeah.
2: The Truth with Sherwin Hughes. He's flocking on from 9 a.m. To noon.
4: Exactly.
2: Followed up by the lunch break with Ray Nitti and maybe Shannon. Maybe Shannon holding it down solo this week.
4: Yeah.
2: And then, of course, followed up by I'll be black from 2 to 4 p.m. with the Grapevine.
4: Okay. And don't flock around on that show now.
2: I ain't flocking around. I ain't flocking around.
4: Okay.
2: You hear me?
4: All right.
2: I am not flocking around.
4: There you go.
2: Flock with me if you want to.
4: Okay.
2: All right. Then we tap in with Jazz Tyler from 4 to 7 p.m. Hopefully we've enlightened your morning.
4: Yes.
2: Bailey, what you got?
4: Trust God, do good, don't flock around.
2: That part. We're infected now. We're flocking infected. Listen, if nobody has told you that they love you today, I need to let you know that I love you. I will talk to you all again from 2 p.m. to 4 p.m. Central Standard Time. Love you, babes. Talk to my agent. We are up out of here. Thank you for a great show, Xavier. Peace.

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8: And one thing about me, I'm a tough cookie, but I know what I can't do. And I'm not suffering, all right? I fought my whole life. I'm all right.
9: Excuse me, Cletus. Hop over this, man.
8: Yeah, I wasn't doing it. So I was like, I'm not paying $1,000 to sleep on somebody's couch.
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11: We talking about taxpaying citizens. Look into their taxes. Look into this. We talking about elected officials doing backdoor deals, and somehow she still want to blame immigrants. That's what we talking about right now. We following the money, and you still want to blame black people and immigrants and welfare and all of these things for policies and backdoor deals that put poor people in worse position.
2: Now, live from the American Family Insurance Studio at the 3rd Street Market Hall.
8: Like you said, they want to pad their pockets, but they need a reason to push things through. And I guess the low-hanging fruit is, okay, well, this is a problem, right? Y'all want to fix the problem, and they just hope nobody looks into it like, wait, when did food trucks become an issue?
2: Here are your hosts, Ray Nitti and maybe Shannon.

0: What's up, Milwaukee? It's me, Maybe Shannon, and you are listening to The Lunch Break with Ray, Nitty, and Maybe Shannon on 101.7 The Truth. We got Brother Z holding us down on production and sound. I'm not live from the studio, but Brother Z live from the studio, and we got a very special guest today live from the studio, the American Family.
1: No, he's going to be on VMix too, actually, Shannon.
0: Market Hall. And cousins, I hope you came home today because a lot on our plate. Today's menu is a little wild, so we're going to talk about the horses being rounded up from public lands and concerns about where those horses eventually go or come back. We have a beef recall. About 30,000 pounds of beef got pulled because it didn't go through the proper reinspection. We want to talk a little bit about encounters some birds had at the Milwaukee Public Zoo. And we also want to talk about the No Playlist. But before then, we are going to get into an interview. Michael Jacobs, Politically Homeless. If you guys want to call or text our number, it's 833-212-1017. Remember, this is your table too, so we want to hear from you. Make sure you flip a seat.

0: what's happening live inside of the studio, head over to YouTube 101.7 The Truth and jump on that live chat with the rest of our cousins. We're here from 12 to 2. So grab your lunch, get comfortable, because we are serving up news, conversation, opinions. Man, let's get it.
1: Hello.
0: Hi, Michael.
1: I can't hear you, Shannon.
0: Oh, no.
1: Oh, now I can hear you.
0: Can you? Okay, good, good, good.
1: Yeah, I was like, I don't know if she's doing a whole intro.
0: Yeah. All right, so thank you for being here with us. It's always good to have you.
1: Yeah, of course. Sorry, I'm zooming in. I hit the hop tracks on a Lime scooter and I broke my collarbone on Monday.
0: No.
1: Dude, they took me out, bro.
0: What? That's a whole nother conversation to have, the hop track and the Lime scooter conversation.
1: Right outside of the crib, dude. Right outside of the crib. I caught the front wheel and it just took me out. Right in front of MPD, mind you. And they didn't even stop. To be fair, I'm pretty sure they just... Dude, I busted.
0: Dude, you hear so much about that happening. Like, it's crazy.
1: Let's get into this. They were all like, get off those scooters.
0: It's super dangerous. Yeah, so for the listeners who may be hearing you for the first time, can you introduce yourself and tell us a little bit about Politically Homeless, aka Michael Jacobs?
1: Yeah, hi, my name is Michael. I am Milwaukee born and raised. I'm 28 years old. I do a lot of things. I am a DJ. I'm very involved in the community. I'm also super interested in politics. I went to school for it. And then recently, with a career change, I do not have a social media embargo anymore. So I took the opportunity to kind of be the change that I wanted to see in the community. And so I focus mainly on local issues in Milwaukee and Wisconsin, generally speaking, just because those are a lot of things that are not necessarily represented, or like a lot of people talk about them, but maybe those issues and those viewpoints on those issues aren't necessarily put in channels that make their way to the powers that be to actually affect change, food trucks being a prime example. I also cover some national stuff, but I've really kind of found my footing in like Milwaukee and Wisconsin locally, just because of the connections and stuff that I have here. It's a lot easier to affect positive change on a local level, and it's something that you can actually see directly, which is awesome. Because like, you can talk about things going on in Washington or whatever, but like at the end of the day, we all live in this city. We all have to deal with this community, whether we like it or not. And so I think it's all of our responsibility to do our best to make sure that we're all contributing in the way that we think is important.
0: For sure, for sure. So today we're going to talk a little bit about Wisconsin's governor's race, and we're going to recap and, you know, have you do a little political analyzing, right? Before we get into the individual candidates, how would you describe the current political climate in Wisconsin?
1: I think the current political climate in Wisconsin is very reflective of the current political climate nationally, which is to say a complete disaster. I mean, just look at the name of my profile. I don't think I'm the only person that would consider themselves politically homeless or independent per se. It seems like a lot of people are aligned on issues, and regardless of like who's running, whether it's in like our state or Maine or Kansas or Kentucky or anything like that, for whatever reason, a lot of the candidates don't seem to be super representative of like where the general public agrees. And I think that outside of like dumb culture war, like very specific scenario arguments, I think that most Americans are probably politically aligned more than they have been in the past 20 years currently. It's just because of the echo chambers and like the news organizations. They don't make money if everybody agrees on things. So it is very much up in the air. There's a lot of identity shifting, and there's a lot of kind of case studies going on trying to figure out like, what's actually going to work, what's not going to work, what's popular, what's not popular. A lot of the old status quos that were kind of super safe bets to go by for a very long time

0: aren't so much anymore. And so I think that a lot of like younger people are kind of trying to navigate those waters.
1: For sure. So what do you believe Wisconsin voters are looking for in their next governor?
0: In my personal opinion, as it stands right now, I don't know if there's an overwhelming, like, enthusiastic majority for either David Crowley or Tom Tiffany. And those are for very specific reasons. I think that most people in Wisconsin are united against data centers. I think that that's a losing issue nationally, and that's actually shown. So if free ball for any political candidate, if they happen to be listening to this, if you want to get elected and it's a close election, I would not support data centers. I think that that's pretty easy, a pretty easy winning issue. That's like, it's like being against banning the food trucks. You know what I mean? You have an over 80% approval rating on stuff like that. I think people are tired of all of our money getting funneled to issues outside of our state and outside of our country. I think that there's a lot of, like whether it's infrastructure, look at all the construction stuff going on in Milwaukee and the surrounding state that never seems to be getting worked on. That affects both Republicans and Democrats and independents equally when their commute now takes 35 minutes to get to work instead of 20 minutes to get to work. And there doesn't seem to be a lot of things going on for there. The economy is in the dumps right now. The stock market might not be in the dumps, but the job market is. Inflation is in the dumps. There's a couple reasons for that. So I think just kind of getting back to basics and really focusing on like what the individual voter is seeing on a day-to-day basis, I don't really think that there's a lot of appetite in Wisconsin or the nation at large for things happening outside of our current state and our current environment when the conditions that we're in right now are so like fragile and dire. And I think a lot of people, whether they voice it or not, are really kind of feeling on edge and very uncertain about our future. And having people talk about anything but Wisconsin, I don't think is the best way forward.
1: For sure, for sure. So did anything surprise you about the results?
0: David Crowley came out swinging. I will say that I didn't necessarily underestimate that just because of the types of people. Polling's been unreliable for a while now because the types of people who are willing to answer polls are like people like me who are unusually very politically involved and interested. I think that a lot of people saw what was going on. Some of like the old tweets and some of the old culture war stuff about Francesca Hong and maybe had like electability concerns. Now, regardless of whether those are true or not, I'm not the best person to kind of comment on that. Yeah. But I know a lot of she seemed to have a lot of ideas, but unlike a lot of big change candidates like Mamdani or El Said, she didn't seem to have a huge track record of being able to actually translate those ideas into policy goals, especially in a state like Wisconsin, where you do have such a Republican stronghold in the state legislature. And so I think a lot of people were worried, and this is just my opinion, I think a lot of people worried that even if she did get elected, even if they did support her ideas, she wouldn't necessarily be able to actually translate those into actual legislation and change. And then she'd kind of become a de facto lame duck candidate. And so I think a lot of people that might have wanted to have voted for Hong ended up voting for Crowley just because they felt like that was a more safe option in the general election.
1: Okay. So when we get back, I do want to ask you a few things like what worked and what didn't work for David. Then I want to ask like why you think what your take was on the Sarah Rodriguez campaign and things like that. 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

0: truth. This is the Lunch Break with Ray Nitty and Maybe Shannon. We got Brother Z on production. And right now, we are doing an interview with politically homeless Michael Jacobs. We're talking about the 2026 Wisconsin governor's race. We're doing a little recap and some political analytics. And before we went on break, we just kind of got into it, and we were talking about the results and what surprised us about the results. We also introduced Michael Jacobs, who he is in the community. And the next question I was getting into right before break, I wanted to know what he thought worked and didn't work for David Crawley.
1: Yeah. So, honestly, I think it was more of, he was probably the least controversial candidate on either side that was polling in double digits, maybe outside of Barnes before he dropped out. One thing that I did on my, I did individual candidate policy breakdowns on each candidate, and I tried to do a good job of like, hey, this is what they're running on, this is their record, here's some potential controversies. I think I did a pretty good job because every video that I did, I had Republicans calling me a commie, I had Democrats calling me a fascist. Every single video I did, you're like, you're obviously voting for this person, you're glazing them. And I'm like, okay, what were they, or you hate this person, why didn't you mention this? And so, I mean, there was a lot of people in the race with a lot of, I guess, like kind of controversial pasts. And I think David Crowley, just especially after Sarah Rodriguez dropped out because of her like campaign finance mismanaging, the Democratic establishment wanted to rally around a more traditional candidate. Again, whether that's the right response or not, we will see in November. And I think that he was honestly just kind of a default choice for a lot of people. I don't think that necessarily, like there were definitely some people like Ray, for example, who were super enthusiastic to vote for Crowley. A lot of people that I know that voted for him, they didn't like Hong, and they weren't going to vote for Tiffany. And so they were either not going to vote or they were going to vote for Crowley. That's what my experience was, at least. Like, I mean, he has a pretty decent track record of Milwaukee County executive, especially with how hard things are to get here. He doesn't have a lot of controversies. He's pretty safe. And so I think that, again, with all the uncertainty and everything going forward, I think kind of the safe option was something that people were just comfortable with.
0: Okay. So what was your take on Sarah Rodriguez's campaign? You spoke a little bit about that just a second ago. Someone, what your take on that was?
1: So if you're going to be running for governor of a state, especially when there's a lot of money issues in the United States, you need to be very, very careful to make sure that you have your own money managed. That's something that Sarah Rodriguez had a huge issue with her campaign. I believe she kind of misrepresented a couple $100,000 of accounting issues. I mean, even Francesca Hong, she got a huge like dart having the $30,000 in credit card debt that she couldn't pay. And like that gives your opponents real opportunities to be like, hey, dude, if you can't even manage like $30,000 in debt, how are you going to manage like a multi-billion dollar deficit or surplus? I think Sarah Rodriguez, I don't think she, regardless of her politics, I don't think that she surrounded herself with the right team. And I think that even though she might have had a good campaign early on, this is kind of a testimony that, like, especially in politics, if you don't have the right support structure around you, you can have the best ideas in the world and you can run a good campaign. But if you're not crossing your T's and dotting your I's, it almost doesn't matter. So I think it was more of an organizational failure on her standpoint than anything else. Because, I mean, it got to a point where it was just the amount of money that was mismanaged was too insurmountable that I think that the majority of the electorate just kind of lost overall faith because they're looking at this and they're like, dude, you're not even in you haven't even won the primary yet and you already have this huge issue going on. It doesn't instill a lot of confidence.
0: Not at all. So what strengths and challenges does Tom Tiffany bring to the race?

0: Okay, so Tom Tiffany, he's a mega candidate. He's endorsed by Donald Trump. Donald Trump is currently polling double digits negatives in 47 of the 50 states, and the three states that he's not are Wyoming, Idaho, and West Virginia, which are also some of the least populous states on there. I think everybody can kind of look around and look at what his campaign promises were, and we can see how many of those came true. I'm pretty sure it's none or maybe one. So I think anything mega currently right now kind of has a cancer attached to it. Another big hurdle for him is the vast majority of young people are disfavorable of the Israel lobby. And in Congress, he took over $51,000 from AIPAC. He also voted against the Epstein Files Transparency Act. And I think both of those things, I mean, the Epstein Files, I would hope people would care about. But the AIPAC issue, a lot of people don't even necessarily, you would think, but apparently not. The AIPAC thing is a lot of people don't even necessarily think super positively or negatively about Israel in general. They're just very obviously influencing our government in a way that I don't think is beneficial for the United States. And I think that's more of a litmus test than being like, oh, well, Israel this, Israel that. I think it's more of a litmus test of being like, okay, well, if you get elected, who are you actually going to represent? Are you going to represent these special interests that don't necessarily like have, they're not mission aligned with what the United States wants? And I don't know any young people, me included, like I can't vote for somebody that takes AIPAC money. And most of the people in my age group are the same thing, just because we've seen what happens with that. And so for David Crowley, again, that's kind of the other thing. Now, his data center answer, when he said what separates me and Francesca Hong, and the primary thing he said was data centers, I don't know what he was thinking saying that, to be completely honest. Like, you're just giving a bunch of ammunition. Regardless of it, even if you think you have a common sense implementation of that, like, that's like saying, yeah, dude, I'm pro flock camera. You know what I mean? Like, nobody's gonna agree with that. I don't think that that's a winning campaign
1: Doesn't sound
0: strategy.
1: good right now.
0: No, it doesn't sound good right now. And so, I mean, it's just the difference between the two right now. I mean, it kind of seems like I'm gonna wait for Crowley's campaign to develop a bit more, but it seems like we're kind of stuck between a rock and a hard place, which we find ourselves all too often in these political races. I think that's one of the reasons why Hong almost beat him. She only lost by like, I think 0.2 or 0.4 points. And if you're looking at like the Democratic Socialists of America, DSA, regardless of what you think about them, you can see that they're making some pretty big headway across the country. I don't agree with a lot of their platform, but and I honestly don't think a lot, there's definitely people that vote for them that are like, yes, I'm a card-carrying socialist and stuff. I don't think the majority of people that, and I might be wrong, but I don't think the majority of people that are actually pushing these DSA candidates are necessarily socialists or communists themselves. I think they're just so disenfranchised with the current system and the safe options and the capitalist options and the normie options or whatever you want to call it, that it's kind of like Trump in 2016, where like people are just so fed up with the status quo right now that they're willing to take a bet on any potential change candidate, regardless of whether they fully agree with their issues, because people are kind of looking at it and being like, well, what do I have to lose? And I can honestly fully empathize with that. Like, I mean, clearly going with the status quo, I don't think many people would agree right now. It's working out.
1: So, what role will Milwaukee play in the general election?
0: Milwaukee has a huge opportunity to make or break the general election. The vast majority of the voter base are boomers or people over 65. Now, that's generally always been the case because they have the most free time because a lot of them are like retirees and a lot of voting and stuff happens during the day. That's going to entirely depend on how engaged Tiffany or Crowley are able to get young people. Young people can make or break elections, but not if they're not enthusiastic about voting for them. That's one thing that I think Hong did a great job at. She really mobilized the base and she got a lot of grassroots support behind her. We're still a ways out from November, but that's not something that I've seen Crowley or Tiffany really do a lot of. And if you're leaving it up to the establishment voter, I really don't know. It's kind of a toss-up, right?

0: now as to which one's going to win. Whoever is able to energize the voter and energize young people, because that's going to predominantly influence Milwaukee, is probably going to take the cake of the electorate. I don't see either of them doing a lot of work right now to do that. Like, I mean, I think Crowley would be smart to kind of coalesce Francesca Hong as like maybe a campaign advisor or something, or maybe get him to rally for her. Tom Tiffany, I'm going to be completely honest right now. He's so establishment, and with his record right now, I think that the people that are going to vote for him are going to vote for him. I think that unless he comes out with something like maybe a data center moratorium, or like, hey, maybe we need to reconsider flock cameras or something that are like really hot topic issues with the general populace, I don't know how many people he's going to be able to swing across the aisle just because of his prior record. So I think it's kind of up to Crowley to make or break this race for him.
1: For sure. And before we go on break, how important do you think the Black voter turnout is?
0: I think it's very important. The Black populace has a very unique aspect in that they are very ride or die. There's you guys have a fantastic consensus, and that kind of speaks to the level of community that you guys share, that like, hey, you guys can kind of all come to an agreement and you have the capability to make or break elections. And so that's something that, I mean, you can kind of see, especially in any swing state, regardless of whether it's Wisconsin or not, if it's a close election, everybody kind of like panders to or campaigns towards the Black community. Because I mean, like, I think Obama won with like a 96th percentile. No other demographic breakdown group is capable of kind of organizing to that aspect. So I mean, if you can get the Black vote and you can get them to mobilize and you can get them to really believe in your campaign, I think history's shown that that's a win or lose demographic that you can get. It's just the problem is, like, because of the history of everything that has gone on, they're a lot more skeptical, which I don't blame them, but they're a lot more skeptical than the average demographic voter, just because of how many times they've been like hoodwinked and used. But I think that's one of the reasons why when they do agree on a candidate, they really come out in droves.
1: Well, thank you, Michael. Michael, we'll be right back. It sounds like I called you Michael. Michael, his name is Michael Jacobs. This is Jacobs, politically homeless. We will be right back after this break. After these messages, we're going to get into a few more questions. Don't go anywhere, guys. We'll be right back.
2: Don't go anywhere.
3: Are people around me safe when I vape? Science does not support that belief. 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And vaping around a pregnant person can lead to serious health impacts on fetal and childhood development. Enough with the puff. 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
4: Not completing high school is more of a social thing than it was an academic thing. 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
5: At age 30, Carissa finished her high school diploma.
4: If you're even considering getting your high school diploma, you can do it.
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0: What's up, Milwaukee? You are listening to the award-winning 101.7 The Truth. We have Michael Jacobs on. Politically Homeless is his ad. Make sure you follow, like, subscribe. Right now, we are getting deep into the governor's race recap. All right, 2026 Wisconsin governor's race recap. Let me be specific. So, just before we left, we asked you how important the black voter turnout will be. And the next question on my list was a disconnect between Milwaukee's political leadership and some of its residents. I know you talked a little bit about that disconnect and how we're really feeling like we're stuck between a rock and a hard place. Did you want to get more into that?
1: Yeah. I mean, in my opinion, I think that people at a local leadership level are just far too worried about optics. And again, I mean, I guess ironically, the politics of things than they are about actually representing their constituents. The food trucks is a prime example. People here would rather go after low hanging fruit and basically just like kind of like farm headlines than actually affect positive change. I think that's because a lot of them have kind of bigger ambitions than necessarily Milwaukee. And so they want to play the game right. I do think that right now is a very unique opportunity. And again, a lot of things I'm talking about Milwaukee, I think do kind of span out and apply nationally just because of how like upset and disgruntled the vast majority of people are right now. I think that anybody who has genuinely good ideas, but more importantly, is just like unapologetically them, and not afraid to take a stand for something that they believe in right now, I think that no amount of focus group testing or like playing it safe politically would be able to kind of counter that. Like people like Cavalier, I mean, hey, he's done some good stuff with the city in terms of roads, but whenever there seems to be big culture issues or maybe like fights at the state fair, fights at Summerfest and stuff like that, he just kind of comes out with a statement. But I'm like, I mean, you don't really seem to visit these communities for anything other than a photo op. You don't seem to be super interested in like what the root cause of these problems are. And if you're not interested in what the root cause of these problems are, at least be interested in like making sure that they don't keep happening. Like, it just feels like we keep electing people in Milwaukee and it doesn't matter who you elect, that like they talk a big game and then the second they get in, they're like, they're too afraid to kind of put their foot on the scale. And like your people are elected and people are unelected and have new people go in office, not because they were happy with the track record of the person prior. It's because X, Y, and Z is going on and they don't feel like they're getting somebody who actually takes it as seriously as it impacts their lives.
0: For sure. So what do you think it'll take to win over an independent or an undecided voter?
1: Honestly, being a populist, like, and the thing with that is like some people will look at it and be like, oh, well, I don't, well, what if I don't believe in that? What if I don't this? What if I don't that? That's kind of where the line, I guess I'm going to kind of contradict myself here. If you're elected to be someone like governor or someone like a mayor, you're definitely elected for your personality and people's ability of like how well they think you can communicate, what they think your fundamental values are. But you're not elected to be a dictator. You are elected to be representative of your constituency. Unfortunately, that's something that doesn't seem to be really like, they don't really seem to care about much anymore. But if you're like, oh, you know, well, I kind of like data centers, you know, maybe they've supported my campaign or stuff like that. And then you come out and you have like 80% of a population being like, no, absolutely not. Or if you're going to do it, you have to do it this way. I do think it's irresponsible for you as a candidate, and especially as a governor, to throw your constituency to the side in the name of special interest. If like, I feel like winning is honestly as easy as just getting a pulse of society right now and looking at the popular issues. No to flat cameras, no to data centers, no amount of special interest money that they could potentially be giving you would swing as many voters as you saying, you know what, I hear you guys, I hear that you don't want this, I'm going to take this seriously and I'm going to represent you. The amount of word of mouth advertising and stuff that will go

0: through on that is going to completely trample however many hundreds of thousands of dollars any of these special interest groups can do. So just like, go on TikTok, go on Facebook, go on Instagram, go out in your community, ask random people, go to like a Brewer game or a Bucks game and be like, hey, like, what's one thing that's going great in your life right now? And what's two things that you wish could change that somebody like me might be able to do about it? I think a lot, there's going to be a lot of overlap and issues and stuff going on. And if you just run a campaign that's for the people and by the people, even if it's just like 40% of that, I think that's going to be the biggest difference with swing voters, because there's not a lot of trust anymore. Nobody really believes anything that anybody says anymore. And so like, you really got to show it, and you got to show that you believe it, or at least show that you're willing to listen. I don't want people dictating from the top. And unfortunately, that's what we've had for a long time.
1: For sure. What issue do you think will define the race moving forward? I know we talked about a few of them, but which one do you think?
0: Data centers, and I'm going to be honest, data centers and flock cameras. Data centers, flock cameras are, I mean, I have my issue with them from like a Fourth Amendment standpoint. Data centers are a really, really big issue though, especially just because they're a complete disaster to any community that they go in, whether it's the noise pollution, whether it's the actual pollution, whether it is the electricity issues, as we're already like going into a huge global energy crisis right now. Like, and you're saying that I'm going to have to pay more for electricity just because this data center is getting built and clearing out like 200 acres of farmland next to me, and I got to pay for more, or I'm going to have rolling blackouts just because like some idiot wants to like generate like a banana video on ChatGPT. Or something like the value, it's going to steal all my jobs, yeah, by the way, while we're at it. Like the value proposition doesn't really seem to be there, right, for it. And Wisconsin is very uniquely positioned, yeah, as you can see with everything that's going on, with how much lakes we have and how much fresh water we have and how much undeveloped land that we have. It's going to be very easy for people in power, if the community doesn't apply pressure to it, for our state to turn into a state like Virginia, where people are seeing 13% increases or 1300% increases in their energy bills. And they're going from literally like $100, $200 to over $900 a month and becoming unsustainable. Oh, and by the way, I'm old enough to remember when we had to start getting hybrids and electric cars and paper straws and everything because we were so concerned about the environment. And then all of a sudden,
1: right,
2: save the turtles.
0: Just like, oh yeah, save the turtles, but like build a data center in their habitat. And it doesn't matter. Like, I'm like, wait a second, right, what happened to like climate change or global warming? Aren't we having fires every single year? Like, I wasn't able to breathe for a week in Milwaukee. And like, we're like, you know what? We need more of that. So like, common sense things.
1: Yeah, we need more. Right.
0: Yeah, we need more fires every year.
1: What do you think each side, right, do you think each side needs to do a little differently heading into November?
0: They need to campaign for the people. Like Tom Tiffany, especially, like if you want to get any swing voters, dude, you've got to, I mean, you can't untake the AIPAC money, but you've got to distance yourself and make some commitments for that. I think he has a huge opportunity, unless Crowley pivots, to become the anti-data center guy. That's something that a lot of Republicans have kind of been pushing. They call him like, what have they been calling him? Like data center Crowley or something. But you're giving them free ammo. It's not a good nickname. He needs like, each kind of has their own like, red line going against them right now. And again, the Tiffany one, the Epstein files is not a good thing. He needs to clarify that. I think moving away from the mega base would be good right now, considering how wildly unpopular they are. We've been seeing in the midterms right now, Trump used to be a golden ticket if you wanted to get elected. It's kind of been the opposite recently. And I think that Tiffany would be wise to realize that if he actually wants to win and get some swing voters. And at the same time, Crowley needs to define who he is as a person and who he's going to be as a candidate. Like, even in my research, I couldn't find a lot of unique things about him or like things about who he actually is as a person, which is one of the reasons why he is the safe candidate. But people don't want to vote for a safe candidate right now. Like, safe is what got us into the position that we're at right now. We need someone who's willing to fight for us. And if people are able to kind of like define their personality, regardless of what side of the aisle I'm right now, being like, hey, these aren't left or right issues. These are Wisconsin issues, or these are Milwaukee issues, or these are family issues, or these are like cost of living issues. I think that

0: you look at what people care about right now, people are willing to vote for almost anybody as long as they're not selling themselves out directly to people who don't have the same interests as us, and are just focused on making everybody's life easier, more affordable, and less miserable.
1: For sure. So before we go to break, I've got another question. What is your prediction, November, if you feel comfortable letting the people know?
0: I don't know. I mean, it's as it stands right now, it's a toss up. And I think that that's more of a opportunity thing than anything else. Again, I doubt Tiffany is going to listen to what I'm, I mean, what do I know? You know what I mean? I might be wrong. I doubt Tiffany is going to listen to any of what I have to say about bridging the gap. He might do the data center thing, but that's about it. He's pretty ingrained with his voter base. The people that are going to vote for Tiffany are pretty much just going to vote for Tiffany anyways. I think the ball's really in Crowley's court to really see if he can actually rise to the occasion and become a populist candidate, and really champion issues that average Wisconsin residents are feeling right now. Because as it stands right now, nationally, it's the Democrats' chance to win. Republicans are super disenfranchised right now after the Trump administration winning and then 180ing, I think, more than any president in U.S. history on all of its campaign promises. So I don't think many Republicans are very excited to vote right now, whereas Democrats could get very excited to vote. I mean, look at how many DSA candidates are getting elected or almost getting elected right now. That shows an absolute hunger. And I think that that's a great opportunity for the Democrats to pop or to capitalize on populist talking points. Because I mean, I think Tiffany's just going to ride it out. And I think that Tiffany could win if Crowley keeps doing what he's doing right now, to be honest, because I don't see that much difference between them in terms of what like they're actually going to do. Yeah, it's Crowley's race to win if he wants to win it.
1: For sure.
0: In my opinion.
1: Well, thank you. Thank you, Michael Jacobs. Michael Jacobs, Athletically Homeless. We will be right back after these. We'll have Michael back. If you guys want to call in, 833-212-1017 is the number to dial. We'll be right back after these messages.
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9: 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If you suspect insurance fraud,

0: What's up, Milwaukee? We are back, and you are listening to The Lunch Break with Ray Mitty and Maybe Shannon on the award-winning 101.7 The Truth. Today, we have a very special politically homeless, a.k.a. Michael Jacobs, on, and we've been talking about the governor's race, the Wisconsin governor's race. We got pretty deep into some conversation. You guys are coming in on the end of it. Before we head into something else, because I do have another question for you. You did mention you're a DJ, and there's been a lot of with the DJ scene and the bar scene and all the things. But before we pivot to that, I did want to ask you, what do you think the voters should be paying closer to now into November? What should our voters be paying attention to?
1: Number one, affordability. I think affordability is the biggest issue right now. Whether it's inflation, whether it's grocery prices, the cattle ranchers, I don't know if you like have seen what's going on with like Trump's importing like a bunch of like Argentinian, Brazilian, like diseased beef and stuff, and just completely screwing over our cattle ranchers and like literally might upend our entire industry right now.
0: That's literally on my list of things to talk about. I kid you not. I was like, what is happening here?
1: So that's one of their like, that's one of his core demographic people. And their industry is getting completely blown up right now. But again, it kind of goes in on the affordability. Like, I think that this is a very politically charged phrase, but it shouldn't be because it was taken by people that I don't think actually believe in it. I think that America first should be focused on it. Like, I don't think we should be meddling with other countries right now. I don't think we should be supporting other countries right now. You got to clean your own room before you fix the world. And our room looks like we just got robbed. We have so like affordability, data centers, flat cameras, groceries, electricity bills, like all of these things right now that the average American, like, I can turn off my TV and ignore culture wars issues. You know what I mean? Like, and I think that's how a lot of people vote. Hey, if I turn off my TV and I don't know who said what, is my life going to be negatively or positively impacted? With a lot of presidencies prior to this, no. This one, yes. There's not going to be a lot that you can do to kind of curb, I guess, what's going on in the White House right now, whether you like it or dislike it. And so looking at what any candidate in Wisconsin is running on and seeing what their plan is to actually help Wisconsinites, and more importantly, the plan of how they're going to help Wisconsinites. Anybody can have ideas, but again, unless you actually have like a cold, hard plan where you can actually translate that into positive change, I think people should be very wary of it.
0: For sure. Okay. Thank you for that. Firstly, but I wanted to get your input on the Milwaukee music, the no playlist that came out of the garage that the DJs were given. What's your take on? I'm pretty sure you guys have all heard by now that the bar, the garage on Brady Street, or a little bit off Brady Street, neither here nor there, they had a no playlist and it was all Black rappers. It wasn't specific songs. It was rappers. And then at the end in bold, it said no Milwaukee rap. And it sparked a bit of a debate. What do you think about that? What's your take on it?
1: Okay. So full disclosure, I DJ at the garage. I was actually the DJ that list was distributed to that night. Like I was playing the night that list was distributed to. I was given like a little bit of a notice. I can tell you, I played artists on that list. So it's not necessarily like a no playlist. I think it was more of a vibe. Mm-hmm. There's a lot. So I have to be careful about what I say because there's a lot of things that can be said. What I will say is I can understand 100% why people are frustrated. That being said, I think Garage is getting a lot of heat that should be not so focused directly on Garage. One of the reasons why Garage is one of the only places that I've chosen to play recently

0: is because it's one of the only venues left in Milwaukee where I genuinely had open format and creative control over what I played. Like, I can tell you the last bar that I played, Rider by Chicken Piat, was at the Garage. And that was like 3 weeks ago. Like, I've played, like, I can play anything there. I've played Milwaukee music and stuff there. That's why it was kind of a bit out of left field for me. But I love having the freedom to play whatever I want. I also understand when certain venue owners, depending on the type of vibe they're going to curate, might like something or might dislike something. Now that's up to the patron. Do you want to go there? Do you not want to go there? Do you support stuff like that? It's also up to the DJ. It's one of the reasons why I quit DJing some of the bars on Water Street 3 years ago. Garage is not the only bar in Milwaukee to have that list. They might have been the only one to print that out, but Garage is, I would say, the one of the, if not literally the last major bar in the entire city of Milwaukee that is generally open format to stop playing more hip hop. Go on Water Street any weekend, yeah, outside of like Poorman's or Truth, mm-hmm, or Element or Whitetail, and tell me how many of those artists that you see. Go on 3rd Street, tell me how many of those artists, sure, you see. Literally go anywhere on Brady Street outside of the Garage and tell me how many of those artists that you hear. So I can understand where people are very frustrated. I don't think it's, especially considering like how long they held out, and especially with all of the pressures that MPD puts on them and the bid puts on them and the alderman puts on them, because that does happen behind the scenes in the same way that they went after the food trucks, even though they have nothing to do with curbing the issues and stuff on those streets. I can promise you that there's conversations with all of those bar owners on the back ends to have like nonsense rules and stuff implemented like this that don't really, like, the only time I've ever had a fight break out and have had the music, I was told to change the music, was 4 years ago at the Harp on a Sunday on the patio at 7 p.m. And I was playing Every Time We Touch by Calibra. Like, one of the whitest songs of all time.
1: I love that song, actually.
0: Two groups of people got into fights and they come up to me like, change the music, change the music. And I'm like, bro, to what?
1: But if they were like, listen, they just touched the wrong way.
0: No, this is up there.
1: Put hands on them.
0: So, like, unfortunately, this is very common practice for every bar. Again, whether you want to support bars that want to play certain types of music or not after that, that's not my position to play. I will say, as a DJ, I always appreciate the opportunity to have as much creative control over what my set goes. I do think that Milwaukee would be better off if we took this energy and applied it evenly across the entire entertainment district, okay, instead of focusing on hanging one of the very last bars to hold out against all of the political pressure to stop playing that type of music. That's just my opinion. Because I saw it, I'm like, hey, dude, I understand why people are upset. Y'all feel like me 4 years ago when I stopped DJing on Water Street. Like,
1: right. So I guess one of my questions would be, you did mention that the last time you even saw a fight break out, it was to a song, Every Time We Touch. If you guys don't know,
0: like, we can put that on the way out.
1: I love that song. But, like, so in my opinion, a lot of people that are agreeing with this list, they're like, yeah, because every time they play that music, people are fighting. So would you agree it's not the people on the list that are causing the fights, the music on the list?
0: No, I mean, I don't think at all it's the types of people on the list that are causing the fights. I think that there's a lot of political pressure outside of the bars to try and curb what we'll say are troublemakers and stuff from coming to them. But as we've discussed, just like with the food trucks, most of the people causing all of the problems on Brady Street, on Water Street, and 3rd Street aren't even going to these bars anyways and are not even necessarily old enough to do it. I will say, I don't think the majority, and I don't know, but I would be very surprised if it were any member of Garage, whether it's employee or ownership or anything, on their own to come up with this decision on their own. And it wasn't due to pressure from the city, just as we've seen on Water Street, just as we've seen on 3rd Street. I'll finish with this. I stopped playing at a bar on Water Street 3 years ago in 2023 because they yelled at me for playing Mo Bamba. And they said it was too ghetto. And I'm like, dog, they play this at trampoline parks. They play this at trampoline parks.

0: Vampires.
1: What do you mean? And so again, yeah. So bark, bark, bark. It is not just the garage. And honestly, again, I think the garage is getting a lot of heat. That I don't want to throw anybody under the bus, but I think they're really at the bottom of that list in terms of not allowing certain types of music.
2: For sure.
1: In my experience. But I understand why people are pissed. Well, nobody wants to see a list like that.
2: For sure. Thank you so much for coming out. We've got Michael Jacobs, Politically Homeless. Please tell the people where they can find you.
1: Yeah, so it's underscore politically homeless underscore on TikTok, on Instagram, and then my name, Michael Jacobs, on Facebook. And I do a lot of Milwaukee issues and Wisconsin issues. I try to be as unbiased as possible. If I have a take, it is clearly identified at the end. Yeah, engage with me. If you like my stuff, cool, share it. If you hate me, boost my engagement, baby. I love when people get into fights in my comment sections. It gets me in front of more people. So love or hate it, come check me out.
2: Thank you so much. We'll be right back after these messages. Don't go anywhere.

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7: Babes, what are you doing?
8: 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I'm just mowing the lawn.
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0: Your ways are similar to the rays of the sun. Warm too many, but too strong for some. The more you are needed, the brighter you shine. Wanted for too long and your brilliance will bind. The eyes of mortal men will threaten you with doom. The regret to see you set, but it is time for the moon. Strength is overcome by weakness. Joy is overcome by pain. The night is overcome by brightness. And love, it remains the same. Tupac Shakur, the sun and the moon. I see you shining. Don't dim your light for nobody. Peace, God.
1: 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And if you are just now tuning in, before I hopped on, Homer kept telling me and Z that we got to play some jazzy music. I have not rapped in so many years. However, that song is something that was very special to me. Shout out to Business Boy, Grammy Award winning Business Boy, Milwaukee's own Business Boy, and Mikey V. I actually created that song during my breast cancer recovery while I was in the Mayan ruins in Tulum. And that is my daily affirmation for today, to shine despite of whatever it is that you're dealing with, despite of the weight of the world being on your shoulders, whatever it is that you are going through, shine through it. That's what we were made for. Again, happy Thursday, Milwaukee. You are officially tapped in. Today, I want you to listen with your thinking caps because we have several national and local conversations that deserve more than a headline and a hot take. Before I jump into what we're talking about today, I just want to highlight that right now, apparently, Trump has declared national emergency to lock foreign equipment out of the U.S. power grid. So on August 26, yesterday, President Trump signed an executive order declaring a national emergency over the security of the U.S. bulk power system. The legal authority, the International Emergency Economic Powers Act, and the National Emergencies Act, the practical effect, federal power to block or condition purchases of foreign-produced grid equipment, software, and firmware that pose cybersecurity or operational risk. This isn't a policy memo, it's enforcement. And this is according to Yahoo News, what the order actually does. So the order bars or conditions transactions involving foreign-produced bulk power equipment where risk includes sabotage, unauthorized access, malicious remote action, or, in the White House's own words, catastrophic effects on critical infrastructure. The scope covers examples such as transformers and control systems, along with associated software, firmware, and digital capabilities tied to covered foreign entities. Though the full definition of bulk power system equipment in the order is broader than any short list can capture, local electricity distribution facilities are excluded. But if your utility operates transmission infrastructure,

structure, and virtually every major operator does, compliance questions just landed on your team's desk. So this is something that we're gonna have to break down a little bit more. I just seen this literally as I was heading into the station. It popped up on my news feed. And yeah, we got to talk about that. Probably not today, because I want to dig into it a little bit more so that I can fully understand what this means for the people here in America and how this affects us. I know as soon as we see power grid, we automatically think that it's pertaining to our electricity, right? But obviously, there's so much more that goes into the U.S. power grid. So we're going to have to take time to discuss that. But at 5 o'clock, we are going into our main subject for today. And I want the parents, if you are listening, even if you aren't a parent, I need you guys to call in today so we can have this conversation. Should schools notify parents before formally teaching students about nine binary identities and gender-related pronouns? I am not using that hour to attack anybody, and I am not using it to campaign for anybody either. I want facts, stats, history, parental rights, educational responsibility, and enough nuance for grown people to disagree without disrespecting each other. So we're going to talk about that at 5 o'clock. Before we get to 5, I want to establish the theme underneath today's news, right? Accountability. We give institutions an enormous amount of authority. Police departments have technology ordinary citizens don't have, and that's obvious. Schools get to make decisions involving children for 6 or 7 hours a day. Technology companies have sophisticated systems designed to hold our attention. So the question I want to follow through this first hour is simple. When somebody has power, information, or influence over your life, what transparency should come with that power? The crazy thing about it is we all know how the government in America works, right? We've asked for transparency numerous of time, but obviously when it comes to government and media, they tend to tell the world whatever it is that they want to tell us, right? When we should be panicking, they make it seem like we shouldn't. And when we shouldn't be panicking, they make it seem like we should be, right? So we never know what we're going to get, which is the purpose of us discussing this, because at the end of the day, the most important thing we can do is just stay ready so we don't have to get ready, right? Let's start with the surveillance. Automatic license plate readers can take pictures of the plates and make those sightings searchable. I seen in the news that the lady who was stopped from that Flock system on the highway, guns drawn, because it located her license plate and connected it to a homicide that had already been removed from her vehicle or was supposed to. She currently just lawyered up, so she's planning to sue, I believe, the city of Milwaukee for that wrongdoing, right? So obviously, the Flock systems were created so that they can help investigators locate stolen vehicles, identify vehicles connected to serious crimes, and potentially develop leads in missing person cases, right? I also want to acknowledge that public safety value is first, because a serious conversation has to begin with what the technology can actually do rather than assuming every use is automatically good or automatically bad. The reality is we are living in a day and age where they're going to use technology regardless, right? The Flock system is no different than the iPhones you have. It's no different than the smart TVs that you guys have, that we all have, right? So we know that to some degree, there is no privacy. And anything we do in this country, there is absolutely no privacy whatsoever. The question is, who can access it? What are they doing once they have this information, and how that access is documented, and what happens when somebody uses public resources for a personal reason? Technology itself does not get jealous. It doesn't hold grudges. It does not become curious about an ex. Humans do. So every powerful database needs safeguards built around human behavior. So what I want you to do is imagine your vehicle is captured in one part of the

0: town in the morning, another area in the afternoon, and somewhere else at night. One image might not say much. Enough images can begin to establish a pattern. Now, imagine somebody searching that information even though you aren't suspected for committing a crime. That is where a public safety tool can become a privacy concern, and that's why oversight cannot simply be an afterthought. So here's the question for you all, 833-212-1017. How much privacy are you willing to exchange for safety? How much privacy are you willing to exchange for safety? That is huge, right? That is huge because we all want to be safe, but we all want privacy as well. So we got to go to break. Stay right there after the break. I want to hear from you. Let's talk about it. But we are also talking about children, phones, algorithms, and attention. Then before five, I am going to clearly set the table for our main education conversation so nobody misunderstands what we are debating. It's your girl, Jazz Tyler, 1017 The Truth.
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Follow your girl on Instagram, The Jazzy Effect. That's THEJAZZIEEFFECT. Before we went to break, we were talking about Trump declaring a national security for the power grid, as well as the topic for today at the 5 o'clock hour. But right now, we are going to talk about this MATA settlement. So apparently, Wisconsin is supposed to receive $219 million in this MATA settlement. MATA is the company that owns the social media platforms. I don't know if they own TikTok or not, but I know that they do own Instagram and Facebook. So according to the Wisconsin Politics, Attorney General Josh Call says the state will use its $219 million in funds from the Meta lawsuit settlement for various youth mental health programming efforts, right? The reason why I wanted to read that slowly is because we always get information pertaining to there being some type of disbursement when it comes to the mental health of our youth. If this is something that they say that they are going to do, then we the people need to make sure we are a part of this discussion as far as how the funds are spent, because we are with the youth, whether we are teaching them, whether we are raising them, or whether we are in the community. And obviously the conversations we've been having all the time, right? Especially the past couple of weeks when it comes to the mental health state of our babies. It is important that we understand where this money is going. $219 million is a lot of money. It also stated that there's no doubt that this settlement is historic, but it is also my sincere hope that this is an inflection point, Call said. He added that he hoped other big tech firms and social media companies beyond Meta will hear our message that we are committed to getting accountability from social media companies that engage in conduct that harms our children. A lawsuit filed by 47 states claimed that the Meta platforms, the parent company of Facebook and Instagram, knowingly added features to foster social media addiction among children and made false claims about the safety of its products. Now, I know there is a lot of back and forth about who's wrong or who's right when it comes to the access that our children have with social media. A lot of people like to say, obviously, it's up to the parents, right? We do have a part in that. Me personally, I agree. My daughter loves her tablet, right? But I limit the amount of time she's on the tablet. I also am not a fan of Roblox, so I do not allow her to play Roblox or anything like that. But I do think it's important that you talk to your children about the use of social media, not just because of things that's being added for them to be addicted, but because there's a lot that happens. There's predators. That's how a lot of the beef start with, especially these older children as well. So it the parents does have a part in that. But what frustrates me the most is that there's a lawsuit. It's almost like those commercials. It's like those commercials that say, hey, did you take this medicine that the doctor gave you to help you? Well, but it has all of these side effects. Call now. You're entitled to a lawsuit. Well, the medicine shouldn't have been given to us in the first place, right? I was okay without social media. Now, what I will say is, what I do appreciate about it is you get to rekindle relationships. You find people that you haven't seen in so many years and so on and so on. But however, I think we all agree, we all can agree that life was much better prior to social media. So again, it goes back to the point of they continue to feed us poison. And then later on say, hey, basically we'll compensate you for it. The article goes on to say, as a part of the settlement, Meta will also implement a slew of safety features for users between the ages of 13 and 17, including stricter age verification measures, a daily time limit, and additional content restrictions. The entire settlement is $17 billion. And Call said that the state could receive up to $313 million in settlement funds if the agreements are met with TikTok and YouTube. He also said that the DOJ will spend the next few weeks

speaks looking into how the funds can most effectively help kids. So my issue with that is the money is being given to the very system that does absolutely nothing for our babies to begin with. So we have to make sure that the money lands in the right hands. What do I mean by that? We need to have more conversations, not just this specific settlement or the $313 million, but when it comes to money in this state, period. And it's pertaining to how it affects our youth. We need to be involved. If there's people in Madison that can attend these hearings, they need to go. If it's people in Milwaukee that can attend these hearings, they need to go. There needs to be a conversation about how we can utilize these funds, especially for those who are boots on the ground here in the city of Milwaukee doing the work to actually help the youth through their mental health crises, right? We're not talking about just some addiction to social media. We're talking about the fact that these funds can really be utilized for real services. He also said that this could take the form of crisis intervention services, digital literacy counselors, grants to school districts, and after-school programming. So my advice to those who are boots on the ground or people who are into assisting the youth with mental health is, if you don't got your ducks lined up, get them lined up, right? If this is something that you're passionate about, helping the youth with mental health, addiction, all of the above, get your business in order. The way I view this article, if we have $313 million coming into the state of Wisconsin to assist youth with mental health, and they're talking about taking the form of crisis intervention services, digital literacy counselors, grants to school districts, and after-school programming, that means that we Black people, because our babies are affected the most, we have the opportunity to earn some of this income to provide these services. The kind of massive settlement amount, he said, this kind of massive settlement amount, as well as these kind of game-changing changes in how these platforms do their business with respect to the kids who are online, is going to fundamentally change the role that social media plays in kids' life. Additionally, Carr said the DOJ will be responsible for assessing the precise allocation of the fund. So the Department of Justice, I'm telling you guys this for a reason so we can know who to hold accountable. The Department of Justice is responsible for assessing the precise allocation of the funds. So they're responsible for dispersing the funds. Once the funds reach Wisconsin, to my knowledge, it's going to go to Carr. Then there's going to be a system where it trickles down. Obviously, it has to be dispersed throughout the entire state. But when you follow the money, you follow the trail. Carr and the legislator have been at odds over settlement funds since Republicans in late 2018 gave lawmakers new oversight over the money through the Joint Finance Committee. The state Supreme Court ruled last month that Carr has the power to deposit uncommitted settlement funds into accounts controlled by the Department of Justice rather than putting that money into the state general fund overseen by lawmakers. Why is that important? Because if he decides to put it in the state general fund that is overseen by lawmakers, there is a chance that we won't see a lot of that money, in which we should, because, again, our children are affected the most by this, right? When we're talking about addiction. And it's crazy that I'm not trying to complain, because we need the funds, right? And yes, not just youth. Adults are addicted to social media as well. But it's crazy how we have all of these funds for addiction to social media, but not addiction to drugs, right? There are so many youth who are addicted to drugs, and there are services. But I truly believe that these funds should not be dedicated specifically to mental health or social media. No, it needs to be broader. It needs to be mental health services overall. And maybe I misread that wrong, but as of right now, it kind of feels like it's just pertaining to that. So again, my call to action with this specific article is for us to get our ducks in the row. If you want to assist youth, or if you already are assisting youth, especially when it comes to mental health, get your LLCs together, get your nonprofits together, and figure out how this money is going to trickle down and who is going to trickle down through. That way we can do the work that we need to do.

0: 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And we are going to define exactly what teaching means before anybody starts going back and forth. 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

I'm sorry. That is one of my favorite Tupac songs. If you are just now joining us, before we went to break, I was explaining that Wisconsin is supposed to receive $219 million in the Meta lawsuit settlement. And Carl stated that the attorney general stated that this is going to be dispersed throughout the state to assist with mental health, right, for our youth. And I was explaining that we the people need to make sure that we have all of our ducks lined up in a row so that we can receive some of this funding, since these are our babies and we are currently doing the work. Shout out to the chat. RC says, American needs to add onto its $40 trillion debt. Get the reparations taken care of. The harm done to their children, descendants. Just saying. Hey, I don't agree or disagree. I feel you. And shout out to Meat Shed. Them kids come first. Absolutely. The babies come first. Which leads me into...

you know, something that is very sensitive, but it's something that I'm okay with talking about because I'm not a politically correct person and it needs to be talked about. The question is, if a school plans to formally teach students what non-binary means or to introduce gender identity concepts or teach pronouns in that context, should parents receive

0: And I mean, actually teaching, like the curriculum. So not just, you know, talking about it, not students just asking a question, but they were actually making this a part of the curriculum. And I was at work today. Y'all know I'm going to keep it real. Real people, real conversations. I was at work today at the school, and there was a situation where students were left outside for a certain amount of hours because they were late. And I was advocating for the students to be able to enter into the school, A, because they're on 4th and North, B, because we want them inside of the school, and C, because they kept explaining that their parents had already called, right, and stated that they were late. Some parents did, some parents didn't. Either way, a parent pulled up. And when the way she pulled up, I knew she mean business. And as she was talking to, I was talking to the CEO, and we were having a conversation about it, and he was also standing out there as well, just to make sure that the children were safe. She mentioned something that caught my attention. And what she said was, why are y'all teaching our students non-binary pronouns without notifying the parents first? So I asked my students, like, hey, was y'all being taught this in orientation? Or, and they was like, well, we have teachers here who are transgender and wanted to be, you know, called whatever they want to be called. So I think the conversation was just more so telling them to respect that and not to do the opposite, because we know how, you know, youth can be. But obviously the parent was upset. And I have two stance on this as, not two stance, but I have a stance on this because I am a parent, but also an educator. And it brought me to this topic today. I want to hear from the parents. I want to hear from educators. I want to hear from the youth. I want to hear from people who aren't parents. 833-212-1017. If a school plans to formally teach students what non-binary means, introduce gender identity concepts, or teach pronouns in that context, should parents receive advance notification? So I also want to separate notification from permission. Those are not the same policies, right? A school can tell a parent, hey, this lesson is coming next week without allowing the parent to remove the child. Another policy could provide both notice and an opt-out. So when somebody says parents have a right to know, I want to ask no only or no and veto. Age is going to matter in this as well. Would your answer be identical for a first grader, a seventh grader, and a high school senior? If not, where does the line change? One reason these debates become so explosive is because people use the phrase children are being taught without saying whether they are talking about 6 years old, 6 year olds, or 17 year olds. So obviously the context matter. My personal opinion, I truly believe that, and this is just for the curriculum across the board, right? When you're talking about something like this, especially because there are certain religions inside of schools, certain belief systems set up as well, and just for the fact that our babies are already exposed to so much in real life through music and social media, there absolutely should be some type of notification sent out to parents regarding something like this. Even if you're not teaching the curriculum, even if there isn't a full curriculum there, right? Now, you don't have to go above and beyond and say, hey, I want to notify you and let you know that we have two transgender teachers in the school, right? Because then that would be, you know, set them apart. And I can imagine it's part of discrimination, whatever the case may be. But if you are going to attempt to bring it up, talk to the students about it in any shape or form, the parents need to be notified. So what scares me the most is the fact that the system, the school system, has so much power to where a parent can only question it, but it does not determine whether or not they're going to continue to teach this. That part is the part that I have a problem with. We have a caller on the line. Brandon, are you there?
1: I am.
0: Thank you so much for calling. How are you?
1: I'm doing well. Yourself?
0: I'm doing well. You have a comment about whether or not this should be taught inside of the school systems, or if parents should be notified.
1: Yeah, I want to be respectful of anybody that does identify as LGBTQ. However, I think It's certainly not something that should be taught

0: in our schools. When you look at the pushback on curriculum that might teach things like the history of slavery or colonialism, I think if we are debating those kinds of concerns, LGBT issues and identity should not be in that discussion, considering I think one is a lot more paramount. I also think when you look at the sheer number of hours children are spending at school, you know, it's akin to about 40 to 50 hours a week. And these kids are not coming out with adequate reading, math, and STEM-related skills. So we're clearly not focusing enough time on things that matter. Mm-hmm. So just on the level, we should not be even considering something like this. We should be doubling down on the skills that are preparing these kids for the future, not something like this.
1: Absolutely. Thank you so much, Brandon, for tapping in with us and giving your take on this. This is something that we talk about in privacy, right? We talk about it in our households. We don't talk about it publicly. Some of us do, but some of us don't, because it's such a sensitive subject. But here's my take on it, right? I have a daughter who's a part of that community, and she still identifies as a young lady, my oldest daughter. However, that does not change my outlook on how much exposure should be given to the youth, right? Especially when they are in a household that where that isn't around, where they aren't familiar with it. Now, everybody can do whatever it is that they want to do. Again, I think the society has become so sensitive to this situation, because a lot of people inside of that community, some of them feel as if, like, it's almost as if we don't have rights either. And we do, right? We are parents as well. But the flip side of that is, I know a lot of people in that community who agree with this also, who agree with the fact that it's one thing for people to be the way that they are. It's another when you attempt to force something on a child. And when we're talking about force, we're talking about development, right? The developmental stage of a child's mind and how much information they're receiving at what age, right? A lot of our babies aren't able to process certain information early on. They don't understand. And that's where adults come in at. So in the event, this is, now, let's just be clear. Working in a school, especially with high school students, you see a lot of this, right? This is more than I've ever seen, even when I was in school, right? And you see it not just with the young men, but with the young ladies as well. And sometimes you don't even know, because you'll be surprised. A lot of them aren't flamboyant or anything like that. So it's not like it's a secret in high school. It's not like they aren't able to express themselves or anything like that, right? The issue is simply this. Why aren't you notifying the parents when it comes to this being taught? And not just this subject. That makes me wonder, as a parent, right? What else is being discussed? That means that parents should be notified about the curriculum in general at the beginning of the school year. That's my personal opinion. The last time I checked, we don't get notifications about whatever it is that our children are going to be learning for that school year. They feel that a lot of the older children are responsible enough to tell us. That's not always the case. And we know that because some of them don't even do their homework. Where is the communication between the school system and the parents, right? Y'all send notifications out when y'all want y'all senior fees. Y'all send notifications out when, you know, there's a suspension or issues. But what about the curriculum? What about the educational piece? So suppose a history teacher discusses Bayard Rustin and accurately says that Rustin was a homosexual and that his sexuality affected his public role in the civil rights movement. Is that an LGBTQ instruction requiring notification, or is it complete Black history? Suppose a novel includes a non-binary character. Is defining a word so students understand the text the same as a dedicated lesson on gender identity, right? Then there's the other side. Suppose a middle school health class schedules an entire unit specifically explaining sex, gender identity, transgender identity, and non-binary identity. A parent may say that's not incidental. That's formal instruction on a subject connected to values in my home, and I want to know before it happens. That's a materially different scenario, and we

0: are going to test whether your answer changes that or not. So before we continue this conversation, we have to go to break. When we come back, one final reset before the top of the hour, and then we're going all the way in 5 o'clock. The right to know, what does a school owe a parent when sensitive subjects enter the curriculum? It's your girl Jazz Tyler, 101.7 The Truth.
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We are live and direct. We are 11 minutes away from the 5 o'clock hour, so let me give you the cleanest version of this question that we are going to be discussing this evening. Should schools be required to notify parents before formal classroom instruction about non-binary identities or gender-related pronouns? This is not a referendum on whether people exist. It is a question about curriculum transparency. Not even just about curriculum. You know, anytime that is brought up, right, is this something that parents should be, you know, notified about? And the reason why I say that is because you can have curriculum and then you can have teachers who are transgender, and whoever the leader is of that school, it is their responsibility to tell the children, hey, this is a situation. We want to respect their decision and we want you to treat them how you treat everybody else. Right. That's still a conversation being had. I still believe that parents should be notified anytime, right, that you have a situation like this, because we know the immaturity of children. And we also know that families have certain belief systems, et cetera, et cetera. There should be some type of notification. I'm not saying that you have to put the teachers on blast or single them out, but we still should be notified because, again, not every student is exposed to things of this nature. Not every student is exposed to, you know, the LGBT community or, you know, sex, any of those type of things. So you just want to be careful to be able to make this decision without taking the parents into consideration. I think just truly shows that it's not really about, it's not old school. It's not really about the families or the kids no more. It's about whatever the schools feel like they can or can't do because they are in control. So one thing I want everybody to remember is that the schools serve families who do not share one belief system. So some families are Christian, some are Muslim, some are Jewish, some are atheist, some are politically conservative, some liberal, some don't care about politics at all, right? A school system has to educate children across all differences. So that makes parental rights both important and complicated, because parents are not simply spectators in their children's lives. We're not sitting back just watching, right? We are actually raising our children. And at the same time, the public education system cannot realistically create a completely separate curriculum for every family's worldview. So I want to take the word curriculum out for a minute, because I believe that we all have an understanding that when it comes to our students being taught this, that absolutely we should be notified. But in the event that there is no curriculum and that there are, you know, people who are non-binary who are teaching inside of these schools, and there are conversations being had with students about how they need to behave, how they need to address them, so on and so on. The reason why it's important, A, it goes back to what Meech said. The babies come first, right? Because everybody forgot to ask these children how they feel. Are they comfortable? Are they confused? Do they understand? Do they have the knowledge? Have they been taught this already? You know, do they even know what this means? And I say this because I've been having these conversations with my youth all day about this since this incident happened. And nobody ever asked them how they feel. Nobody ever asked them, is it uncomfortable for them? And the reason why I'm bringing this up is because everybody get their panties in a bunch when we have these conversations. They all automatically assume that we're trying to attack the LGBT community. That is not the case. It is not about grown adults. It's about the children. It's about the children. If you had instructors coming in who are Muslim, right, to a lot of Christians, they may take offense to that. They may feel like they don't want their child being taught by someone who studies a different religion just because their belief system is different. So why can't we have the same conversation when it comes to the LGBT community? And now this is a parent talking, right? This is a parent. If these conversations are going to be had with my child, let alone a curriculum or whatever, yes, I want to be notified in advance. Yes, I want, because

I want to protect my child, especially if it's a conversation that I haven't even had the opportunity to talk to them about yet, especially when they are at such a vulnerable age and they don't really understand certain things. And although they are teenagers and they're older, right, they're not slow. We understand that they do, you know these things. But to what extent? Again, not every child is being brought up the same in every household. So the public education cannot realistically create a completely separate curriculum for every family's worldview. So the real work is deciding which decisions belong to parents and which belong to educators and which requires some shared standard. So the federal law gives parents important rights involving education records and certain sensitive surveys. But those laws don't magically answer every modern curriculum dispute. That's why states, districts, and courts continue debating the boundaries. When somebody tells you the answer is legally obvious everywhere in America, you need to be cautious. Education law is heavily shaped by state law in specific circumstances. So it all depends on your state. I looked up some stats and the polling tells us what people think. It does not tell us what is morally or legally correct. So if 54% support an opt-out, that means a majority in that survey supported it. It doesn't mean that the other 40% disappeared, right? Numbers should help us understand the disagreement, not replace the argument. So at 5, we are going to define non-binary in neutral language, then move immediately to the parental notification question. We're going to talk about opt-outs, age, classroom context, and whether teaching that something exists constitutes endorsement. Then we're going into Black history because complete history sometimes includes people whose identities make modern audiences uncomfortable. I want callers to come with reason, not reactions, not being impulsive. If you say parents should always be notified, tell me what triggers that notification, right? The topic, the age, the teacher's intent. If you say no notification is necessary, then I want to know why as well. That is how you know whether you have a principle or simply a preference. A principle should still make sense when it protects somebody you disagree with. If you want opt-outs for your religious beliefs, what happens when another parent requests an opt-out from Black history because of their beliefs? This is tricky. That's not a negotiation for me. Black history needs to be taught in all schools because we built this country. Period, point blank. Doesn't matter how you sum it up. Doesn't matter how you feel about it. We built this country. Brick by brick. Blood, sweat, and tears, literally. We are the history of this country. There would be no America without Black history. Not February, not 28 days. We're talking year round. So Black history most definitely needs to be taught inside the schools. That shouldn't be an option because it wasn't an option for us to work. It wasn't an option for us to be slaves. None of that was option. And I'm going to be transparent. You have the option to choose in today's world what it is that you want to be. That, on the other hand, is a choice. And that necessarily is up to, I guess, according to stats, the state, whether or not they want to choose it. But most importantly, if I was in labor, if I carried my child for 9 months and I was in labor for my oldest son, I was in labor for 23 hours. Okay. My oldest daughter, I was in labor for 7 hours. And my youngest daughter, I was in labor for 5 hours. If I've been in labor and I've carried these children, there is no way that you're going to dictate everything when it comes to what my children learn. This is how parents think. This is how I think. And then I think about signing that birth certificate. Once you sign that birth certificate, you are formally handing your child over to the state. We are all state property. Anybody who has a birth certificate is state property. If you have a Social Security card, you are state property. This is why each state believes that when it creates these systems, they can do whatever it is.

is that they want to when it comes to curriculum, when it comes to having conversations, when it comes to teaching our students whatever it is that they want, because we all are state property. That is a harsh reality. Just because we are state property does not mean that the parents, us parents, should not have a say-so about the information our children receive. Period. There should be some type of, again, notification. So we got to go to break. When we return at 5, I'm opening up the national numbers. And then I'm asking Milwaukee to answer one question without hiding behind politics. What does a parent have a right to know? Do not touch that dial. It's your girl, Jazz Tyler, 101.7 The Truth.

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7: There's some things I want to highlight that we may not be cognizant of, and I know that some of y'all are going to take issue with what I say, but I'm going to be factual and I'm going to be objective about it because they are still hard at work to make sure that we die fast, we live difficult lives, we make less money, we have less access to healthcare. Ladies and gentlemen, that's not just some random occurrence. And they're criminalizing some of our just un-
8: 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It's your girl Jazz Tyler. You are officially tapped in. 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It's all about mindset, money, and real estate, helping you take the next step toward building a better future. Truth Nation, if you are just now tuning in, we are talking about whether or not should schools notify parents before formally teaching students about non-binary identities or gender-related pronouns. And speaking of this, your president put out, I think he did a press release today, press conference today or yesterday. Z, let's roll the clip and see what the orange man got to say.
9: Our educational system itself was really, it was incredibly, before I got here, it was weaponized like everything else in our government. Under the last administration, extreme ideologies such as critical race theory and transgender insanity were forced upon our children as young as 4 and 5 years old. Transgender didn't work. Under the Trump administration, we're systematically ending every single one of these radical betrayals, and we're putting the parents back in charge. They're the ones that love our children. They're the ones that should be in charge. Every public school in America is now on notice that if they tell a child that they're trapped in the wrong body, they are committing child abuse. From the very beginning of our country, Americans have understood that there's no job more important than teaching our children to become happy, healthy, proud, productive, and flourishing citizens. And unfortunately, in the 4 years I took office, and since I took office, our educational system itself was really, it was incredibly, before I got here, it was weaponized like everything else in our government. Everything was weaponized against the goals that we all stand for. And under the last administration, extreme ideologies such as critical race theory and transgender insanity were forced upon our children as young as 4 and 5 years old. Transgender didn't work. Students were taught that our heroes are villains. The FBI was used to target patriotic parents at school board meetings. And meanwhile, far too many government-run schools failed at the basics. And you just have to look at the charts. They were failing at a thing called education, with only 30% of the students proficient in reading and math. That was under the last administration. Under the Trump administration, we're systematically ending every single one of these radical left betrayals, and we're putting the parents back in charge. They're the ones that love our children. They're the ones that should be in charge. So immediately upon taking office, I signed an executive order to ban.
8: So let's catch that last part right quick.
9: That was a big deal. We banned men from playing in women's sports. That was so easy to do. I don't get

0: Senate. They're still arguing. They're still fighting. I saw it.
1: So, if you are just now tuning in, we are talking about whether or not should schools notify parents before formally teaching students about non-binary identities or gender-related pronouns. What you just heard was a clip from Trump's press conference today. So I am obviously feeling away because he talked about the critical race theory, which is an academic and legal framework created in the 70s and 80s that examines how systemic racism is embedded in laws, legal systems, and institutions rather than just existing as individual prejudice. I am wholeheartedly against them banning that because the truth is the truth. Now, when it comes to the second part of what he said, I have no issue with that. And the reason being is because no adult should be enforcing anything on a child based off of their own decision when it comes to their identity. Right. You're not even allowing the child to grow up to choose his own identity. That I am against most definitely. When we're talking about whether or not the school should, notify parents about if they're going to have a conversation or teach non-binary identities or gender related pronouns, I do believe that there should be some type of notification going out to the parents. The parent that came to the school today was hot. She didn't even come up there for that. But because she had them, you know, in front of her, it became a topic. And as an educator, as a leader, you know, I'm not taking up for anybody. I understand that they want to cater to everybody and make everybody comfortable. Yes, we all are human. But at the end of the day, if I send my child to your school, that's just like sex education. I don't even know if they teach it in school anymore. We had it when I was in high school, and my mom most definitely was notified about it. There was a notification or there was something sitting home letting her know that, hey, this is coming up in our curriculum. This is what we're going to be teaching. Not just overall, but like it broke it down. There was some type of notification sent out. That is not the case anymore. Right. And if you're just tuning in before I went to break, I said a harsh reality. Yes, we carried our babies for 9 months. Yes, we was in labor for however many hours. Yes, we raised our children. But the moment we signed that birth certificate, we are officially state property. That means that the state can do whatever it wants, including teach whatever it wants. And if you don't like it, you have to remove your child. Does it make it fair? Absolutely not. Right? And especially for Black educators, if you are in leadership, despite of whatever your sexuality is, you have a responsibility inside of your community to make sure that you notify parents, especially if the demographic you serve are majority Black. Because we all know that this information is sensitive. We know, we understand. Again, we want everybody to feel comfortable. But children are immature. And not only that, nobody's asking them if they're uncomfortable or if they're comfortable with this. Nobody's even asking them how they feel about it whatsoever, let alone talking to the families about it. That's the part that I have a problem with, not just as an educator, but as a parent first. So let's define this term. And obviously, I'm not saying it or talking at you guys because you know what this means. But there are some of my students who are listening. There are some people who may not know what the exact definition is. I want you to think about it in the sense of, if this was your child in school being told certain things without your knowledge. Non-binary is a term some people use when their gender identity is not exclusively male or female. Some non-binary people use they and them pronouns while others use different pronouns. So when we talk about non-binary, we're saying that there is a conversation from educators being had with students because there are teachers in the building or staff in the building who fits this, right? They are non-binary. They if they were a man last year, but they're a woman this year, they want to be called a woman. So, and that's a real scenario. And the reason why I say that is because when they go through these transitions, it's happening in real time in front of the students. I'm not trying to be harsh, but I'm not politically correct, and I'm going to speak facts. It's happening in real time in front of these babies.

0: So if you were Mr. So-and-so last year and this year you're Mrs. So-and-so, there most definitely should be a conversation or a notification sent to the families. Not saying that, hey, they're going through this, but just that, hey, we're going to have a conversation about this at the beginning of the school year so that students will know to respect this person or this staff's decision. But can you understand how that can be a little bit much for a child coming back to school, right? They don't talk to the, like, some children may not even have this teacher. Some may not see this teacher throughout the summer break or whatever, and they come back and there's a change and there's no notification about this being a conversation being had with the students or anything. Yes, that is a problem. The fact that you didn't notify the families that you were going to be talking about this or preparing the students for this is a problem. Now let's get into stats. Pew Research Center found in a national polling that 54% of U.S. adults said parents should be able to opt their children out of learning about LGBTQ-related topics at school. Roughly a third said parents should not have that ability. That is a meaningful divide. A majority supported an opt-out, but millions of Americans did not. So that means that majority of the parents say, yes, we want to opt out. They're not saying you can't teach it. We're just saying that we want the choice. We want to have a choice to opt out. And that's personalized based off of your child. How uncomfortable they are or how comfortable they are. Because at the end of the day, the children comes first. I talk to some children who are okay. They have no issues. But then there are some children who are uncomfortable. And God forbid that they say anything about being uncomfortable, they're probably going to get kicked out of school. You understand why this is an issue? You understand why this needs to be a conversation had with the parents ahead of time? When I was coming up, our teachers did house visits, right? What is it to call a parent? Hey, I just want to notify you that we will be having this discussion with your child regarding non-binary and pronouns, not just because of staff, but because of other students. We want everyone to feel respected. We just wanted to give you the courtesy to let you know that this is going to take place and allow that parent to say, is there a chance for me to opt out? If that's what they want to do, or okay, thank you so much for letting me know, because 9 times out of 10, some of the parents, they probably won't opt out, but they're going to if you do not notify them in advance. Not every parent wants their children exposed to certain things. That is the reality. People feel away, and I'm going to get backlash for it, but I'm a parent. I'm with the daughter who's a part of that community, and I'm telling you the truth. We have to be careful what we are teaching our children, most importantly. And I'm not talking about the that community. I'm talking about more so of the fact that we're showing them that they don't matter. How they feel don't matter. Some of them are caught off guard and they don't even know how to express themselves because society has made it so difficult for people who are not a part of that community to express themselves on how they feel and how they receive it when it comes to these children. We got to go to break. When we come back, we're going to dig into more research surrounding the students and the teachers. It's your girl, Jazz Tyler, 101.7 The Truth.
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6: 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If you are just now joining us, my question today is, should schools be allowed to teach students about non-binary identities or gender-related pronouns without properly notifying the parents first? And I was just doing some research and found that more parents believe that they should have the right to opt out of this, right? And I want to remove the word curriculum, because curriculum is something that's a little different. To my knowledge, it has not been implemented yet in the state of Wisconsin. I know that in the state of Illinois, it was. And there was a huge issue with some of the teachings and the curriculum surrounding that in the Chicago public school system. But it still is a conversation, right? It still is something that is coming up. It's something that I seen today at work. A parent came in about something else, well, outside, about something else. And because she was in front of a staff member, you know, she brought it up. Why are you guys teaching my children or bringing up non-binary gender pronouns without notifying me? And that is a legit question. That is a legit question on numerous of reasons. So a part of the research, we found out that 54% of U.S. adults said parents should be able to opt their children out of learning about the LGBTQ-related topics at school. Roughly a third said parents should not have that ability. Teachers aren't unanimous either. According to research with the Public School Teachers Foundation, they roughly found that half supported allowing parents to opt children out of lessons involving sexual orientation or gender identity, while a third opposed that option. And then when we're talking about the young people, the students themselves, national survey research has found teenagers split over whether gender identity should be taught, and among those who support instruction, how it should be framed. So that's the thing too, right? Sometimes it's not what you say, but it's how you say it. So again, if there is a situation where you are an educator in leadership and there is someone in your staff or there are other students who have non-binary pronouns, right? Obviously, you absolutely want everybody in that space to feel comfortable. But when you begin to do it in a way that is sporadic or impulsive, especially if you are a part of that community, then I can see why parents will be offended, right? I can understand it. Again, what I talked about earlier was, imagine your child going to school 1 year and their teacher is a man. And then when they come back the next year, their teacher is a woman. And there has been no preparation about, again, we're not singling anyone out. We're not telling the principals, the CEOs, nobody to send out an email.

singling out these specific staff members or students. That's illegal. You can't do that, right? But again, if you want to have this conversation with them to make sure that the environment is safe for everybody, there still needs to be some type of conversation had with the parents, because not every child is exposed to this. Not every child understands it, and not every child is comfortable with it. And how do we know this? Well, go ask the youth. If you sit down and have a conversation with them, some of them will tell you it's perfectly fine. Some will tell you that it makes them uncomfortable, but nobody ever thinks to sit down and talk to them and ask them. At this time, I'm talking about high school students. When we're talking about students that's like K-4 through 8th grade, yeah, ain't no way. At any time, if that was the situation, I would automatically remove my child from that school if I was not notified. At any time, if that happened, and my child was, I have a 9-year-old. If this happened at her school and I was not notified, I would pull her out. Absolutely, absolutely would. High school students, it's a little different because some of their peers, right, are that way. Some of the staff is that way. They're a little older. They're learning to become themselves. But it still does not remove the fact that you need to notify the person that carried them for 9 months or whoever their guardian is, to let them know, hey, it's just a courtesy call. We're going to be bringing this up because we want the, you know, in a safe environment. And if you have not talked to your child about this and you feel comfortable doing so, please do so that when they come to school, everyone is all on one accord. How difficult is it to have that conversation? How difficult is it to have that conversation? So now let's separate notification from opt-out. If a school emails you on Monday and say, hey, next week the health unit will include gender identity, that is notification. If the school then says you may remove your child from that lesson, that is an opt-out. A parent can support that first without supporting the second one, right? So which right are we actually asking for? A right to know, a right to inspect the material, a right to remove the child, a right to change the curriculum for everyone. Those are four different levels of authority. And I think our public debate gets messy because we all always throw all four together. My personal opinion, I just believe that we should have the right to opt out. It's the same as sex education, right? It's the same as sex education. Some parents and some religions don't want their children learning this. And that's probably why you don't see it in school as much. I don't know if it still is or not. I just know I had to take it my sophomore year and my freshman year. And my child has never come home and said that they took sex education. But when we did take it in high school, my mother was notified about it. There was notifications sent in the mail to her explaining that we were going to be taking this my freshman and sophomore year. That is not the case anymore. So it's starting to feel like the school systems, obviously, they do what they want. But as parents, we need to be asking our children's questions, too. We need to be taking a look at the curriculum. Matter of fact, the school systems need to just send out a description of what they're going to be teaching. Or at least what platforms, what they're utilizing. Because 9 times out of 10, if you step back and look at it, you probably don't know. Especially once they enter in high school, because they're doing their homework on their own. To all the parents or any guardians out there, when was the last time you talked to your child or the school about the curriculum? When was the last time you've taken a look at the curriculum? And don't say parent-teacher conference. Like, you should be able to. Yes, you should be able to, but they don't always show you what they're teaching unless you ask. You understand what I'm saying? When you go to parent-teacher conference, you talk to the teacher, you look at the grades. Sometimes they show you what they earn on their tests. They talk about their behavior, everything, but they never show you the curriculum. They never sit down and break down the curriculum to you. So now when you go to parent-teacher conference, start asking to see the curriculum. We're not just talking about because of the non-binary. We're talking about in general. What are you teaching my child? I want to know. Yes, you can know based off of homework, and you can know based off of, you know, information you receive, but what is the actual curriculum and how effective is it?

0: We got to start having conversations with our babies, man, because I'm telling y'all, right? There's a lot of things that's transpiring in politics, and a lot of these schools are becoming very political. I'm not talking about one specific school at all. I'm not taking shots at one specific school. I'm being transparent. There's a lot of things happening, a lot of hidden agendas. And we're not obviously paying attention enough, right? And we can pull up and ask questions. We can pull up to go look at that curriculum, right? We can pull up and ask our child if they're comfortable or uncomfortable. We have to have these hard conversations because at the end of the day, it's about the youth. It is about the youth. Not to mention some of them may be confused themselves. We have to understand what is happening here. They are literally dismantling our entire school system. From the critical race theory, Black history, all of the above, to Chicago public schools teaching, non-binary pronouns to elementary kids. We talked about the education system last week on over 100 Black youth being targeted in MPS and having expulsions and suspensions twice as more than their white counterparts, their white peers. Again, there is a lot that is happening education-wise, not just with the curriculum, but we're talking staff. The amount of staff that is being turned around in these schools is causing issues, attachment issues with your children. If you don't believe me, ask them. If they go to a school where every new year or every semester there's a different staff, there's a different teacher, they will tell you. It's heartbreaking to some of them because they have actual bonds with some of these educators. Some of these educators have made impacted their lives in ways that others can never. And then they look up and then in a blink of an eye, they are no longer a part of their lives. They are no longer a part of their everyday life. And then you go to school and they telling you, hey, this teacher last year was this, but this year this teacher is this, and you need to be respectful. Everybody confused. They don't know what's going on. And then some of y'all look at me like, how dare you talk about this? Well, who else going to talk about it? Who else going to stand up for the youth and ask the questions that they want to know? Who else is going to take a stand for the youth and say, hey, we care. Some of us are okay with this. Some of us are not. But the point of the matter is nobody never asks us how we feel about it. I think a better way to do it is to have a conversation and open the room for them to be able to express themselves on how to deal with this. In conjunction with notifying the families, the parents, the guardians, to let them know that these conversations are going to be had. Let's finish this conversation. When we come back, we got to go to break to pay some bills. Brother Z, take us to commercial. It's your girl, Jazz Tyler.
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10: Money and power I got. Couple friends, I don't got a lot. New friend on my right when I'm making a left in a Lambo, I'm bending a block.
0: 101.7 The Truth, it's your girl Jazz Tyler. Welcome back. You are officially tapped in. Let's talk about what parents already have. Before we went to break, we were talking about the non-binary pronouns and whether or not parents should be notified. And also just, why don't anybody ever talk to the youth and ask them how they feel about these situations? So let me tell you something you do have, and I'm pretty sure some of you already know. Maybe you don't know the acronym, but to some degree, you know that you have this. And the reason why I'm bringing this up is because as we see the guy who runs this country, I don't even like calling him the president, but the guy who runs this country, we see what he's doing with the critical race theory and Black history and things of that nature. We've seen in Chicago that they were teaching a kindergarten class about pronouns and non-binary and transgender and all of that stuff, right? So on top of MPS, you know, over 100 youth being suspended and expelled twice as more as their white counterparts, it is important that we understand our children's record, their educational record. So let's talk about FERPA. Right. FERPA generally gives parents rights involving access to their minor child's education records. So the Family Educational Rights and Privacy Act, also commonly known as the Buckley Amendment, became law in November 1974 to protect the privacy of personal identifiable information in a student's education record. However, the courts have been clear that not every document that names or refers to a student is a FERPA record, and have typically limited the reach of the statute in a common sense way to records that have something to do with educational activity. So FERPA serves a twofold purpose. One, to grant parents and students 18 or older access to information in the student's education record. And two, to protect that information from this.

insert into such record a written explanation by the parents regarding the content of the record. A school may not charge fees for granting access to inspect and review the record. However, FERPA does not require the school to provide copies of a record, so the school may charge a fee for copies made at the school's discretion. So obviously, it sounds like this is something that parents don't ask for a lot. So, and I don't believe that this is the normal record, right? That you can go, hey, can I get copies of my student's record? This doesn't sound like that. This sounds like something a little bit different. So the disclosure of the education record, the law withholds federal funds from any school with the policy or practice of permitting the release of education records or of the personally identifiable information contained in those records unless the adult student or parent has consented or another exception in the law applies. In other words, if a school has a policy or practice of improperly disclosing students' education records or not disclosing information it is required to disclose, it could potentially lose all federal funding. So the Department of Education has never imposed such a drastic penalty and demonstrating that a school has a policy or practice of violating FERPA is different from demonstrating an occasional violation. So it is crucial to note that FERPA only prevents the disclosure of education records. Nevertheless, schools and colleges cite FERPA as a convenient, all-purpose excuse to deny journalists requests for public records, even when the records have little relation to students' education life, including parking tickets issued to student athletes, the minutes and recordings of public committee meetings, the findings of investigations into academic dishonesty in college athletic programs, the amount of taxpayer money paid out to a family that filed a liability suit against the school district, names of recipients, and complimentary football tickets, right? So again, if it don't apply, pertain to you, if it don't apply, let it fly. But this is something that I would most definitely start asking questions about when it comes to your child, just given the climate of this country, given the state that we're in, with all of the changes inside of our school system, with all of the changes that is currently being made by the guy who runs this country, including the Black history and everything else. And also, too, I talked about this last week. It's also important to obtain this record because whenever your child gets into a situation, you know that obviously they're suspended or whatever the case may be, and they send you this basic letter in the mail stating that they are suspended for X amount of days and they can return on such and such date. However, what they don't tell you or show you unless you ask is the wording that is being provided in that investigation that goes inside of your child's school records, right? And a lot of times they like to use terms that officers use when they are writing a police report. So yes, this conversation is, it may be a little dry to some of y'all, especially if you don't have children. But again, as an educator, I am telling you how this works. So if your child specifically has ever been suspended or expelled, you need to go request those records so that you can pay attention to the verbiage that is being used inside of their school records, inside of that FERPA file. You have to understand what is being said and what picture is being painted about your child. So, again, anybody can be whatever it is that they want to be, and the world has proven that that's obvious. But we have a higher responsibility, and at the end of the day, it's the children. And ultimately, parents have or should have the first say-so when it comes to whatever it is that their child is learning. And if you are an educator, you have an even bigger responsibility, especially if you are a leader, to properly include the families and notify them, right? Without automatically assuming that you can just talk about certain things, because not everybody is, again, not every child has access to that information or is exposed to that information. So I want to bring Black history into this carefully. I'm not saying that Black Americans' experience in the modern debate over gender identity are the same, because it is absolutely not. They are not by any means. I'm using Black history to illustrate one point.

0: right? Curriculum decisions matter. Conversations matter, because what schools teaches becomes a part of what a society remembers. So for generations, students could complete American history courses while learning incomplete versions of slavery, Reconstruction, Jim Crow, racial violence, Black political movements, and Black achievement. Sometimes information wasn't technically false. It was simply missing context, right? Even today, Americans disagree about the legacy of slavery should have been taught, whether or not it should have. And Pew polling has found parents dividing on whether schools should teach that slavery legacy continues to affect Black Americans today. Note the distinction, though. The disagreement isn't over whether or not it existed. It's over interpretation, consequences, and context. So to me, what it sounds like is that when the system doesn't want us to know certain things, then they remove it, obviously, right? When they don't want us to be previewed, and us is our children, our family, staff, whoever, right? They completely remove it. So I want to go here for a minute. Ask yourself this. How is it that this country has removed Black history from the schools, but is so eager to teach our babies about non-binary gender pronouns? Make it make sense to me, because as of now, it does not make sense. How is it that our babies don't know anything about Black history, right? And not just the simple Black history, but just Black history overall, the real Black history, the movements, right? I think, if I'm not mistaken, they have books. So what they're doing now is creating, you know, elective classes. And electives aren't mandatory. It's mandatory based on just having something else, but it isn't a civics class or a financial literacy class or an English class, right? Which means that unless you take that class, you wouldn't be privy to this information. So the fact that they're not teaching them Black history, but they are teaching them about non-binary pronouns, says a lot about this country, about this system. There is no way that our history should be excluded and our babies should not know who they are or where they come from, or the fact that our ancestors built this country from the ground up, but it's okay for them to learn that their teacher was a man last year and this year he's a woman. And what that means, that is a problem. That is absolutely a problem. And again, speaking from a personal point of view as a parent and speaking from an educator's point of view, I do not agree with the fact that our babies have no information about who we are, but they can tell you about non-binary pronouns, because this is what information, this is the information that they are getting inside of the school system. If you go up to some of these children and ask them if they know who Malcolm X is, right, they'll probably say, yeah, but they don't know his story. If you ask them about slavery, they don't know nothing about slavery. You ask them about Nat Turner, you can ask them about, they heard of Harriet. But ask them about non-binary pronouns and the conversations that has been being had in gender identity and all of these things, and see what they tell you, right? See what they tell you. When I tell you that our education system is in shambles, I mean that with every inch of my soul. And again, this is no attack on a community. Anybody can be what they want to be, but it's the truth. It's the truth. Some people may like it, some people may not, but at the end of the day, the truth is the truth. Not honesty, the truth. We're going to finish this conversation when we come back. It's your girl, Jazz Tyler, 101.7 The Truth.
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It's your girl Jazz Tyler. We are live and direct. And listen, it is real. We're having a real, real, real conversation. Some people may not like it. Some people may be okay with it. But at the end of the day, the conversation needs to be had. We are talking about what we started talking about, the fact that there are a lot of parents who are upset at the fact that they have not been notified prior to their child being educated about non-binary gender pronouns, right? And before we went to break, I was saying that obviously I understand as an educator that you want the space to be safe for everyone inside of that environment, which is initially why these conversations are had. But at what point do you involve the parent, seeing how not every child is exposed, and because not every child is comfortable? Some may be confused. They come to school one year and see their teacher this way, and then come back the next year and see their teacher another way. And to think that they don't have an opinion or feel a way is insane, right? And it's also dismissive. And we have to be very careful about that. It's not to say that they are upset or that they disagree or may become disrespectful, but they are human beings, especially when it comes to the older children. One of the points that I made prior to break was the fact that I wanted, the purpose of me talking about all of this is education in general. And how involved are you when it comes to your child's education? Not just homework, right? When you go to parent-teacher conferences, are you asking to actually take a look at the curriculum that is being taught to your child so that you can understand what is being taught, right? Do you have access to your child's records? Especially if you have a child or a student who has been suspended or expelled, a lot of times in those reports, they utilize the same verbiage that they do inside of police reports. And you wouldn't know because all you receive in the mail is a letter telling you that your child was disciplined and that they'll be out for X amount of days. But they're not showing you that the investigation report that the principal wrote or that teacher wrote includes verbiage that a police officer would utilize inside of a police report. And you don't have this information because you don't have your child's record. So you can request, for those who are unaware, you can request your child's educational records under FERPA and Wisconsin pupil record laws by submitting a written request directly to that child's school principal or local school district office, right? You have to send a signed written request to the school principal or the district office. State which specific records you want to inspect or a copy of, and include your name, your child's name, and their date of birth or grade level. Now, they have a 45-day deadline. If they have an IEP, schools

must provide access before any IEP meeting or due process hearing. And you can request it. The only way that your child can is if they are 18 years or older. So to all of my students who are listening, if you are a senior and you are 18, request your records. Request your student records. Request your educational records so that you can fully understand what is inside of that document. Especially if you have had a suspension before. And I also touched on the fact that the education system, obviously, we know is being completely dismantled, right? And what I can't understand for the life of me is why we are so willing to teach our students about non-binary gender pronouns, but not Black history. America is Black history. We built this country on our backs. Our ancestors did. So the fact that we're not teaching that, but we're teaching something else is insane to me. Because one wasn't a choice, the other one was. And again, it's not to take shots at anybody, but it is the truth. And the more we begin to conduct this type of behavior on top of excluding the parents or properly notifying the parents about this information, further proves the point that A, we are state property, B, that this is a system, and C, that no one cares about the youth. There are so many young people who are confused in life right now because of social media, because of TV shows, because of music, because of they have this person telling them one thing and another person telling them something different. And I don't mean confused necessarily in when it comes to identity. They don't know what to believe because they're being hit with so much information that we never had access to growing up. There is literally a society that is dictating an entire generation of kids. And ain't nobody talking about it enough. Everybody's going to start talking about it when it's too late, right? When you start to see 5 years from now, these students working jobs or in their career fields and things of that nature, then you'll see exactly what I mean. And again, I'm speaking from both sides of the spectrum. I'm speaking as a parent and as an educator. There are simply just some things that you have to tell me about when it comes to my child. My child should never come home and tell me that they were learning something that I hadn't even had the chance or opportunity to teach them yet. What gives you the right? You didn't have the decency to notify me and say, hey, this is what we're going to be discussing. I just want to give you a courtesy call that we're going to talk about non-binary gender pronouns due to the nature of this environment. We have, you know, some staff members, whatever the case may be. And then allow that parent to dictate on how they want to move forward with the information that their child receives. It's inconsiderate. And just because it may be your norm does not mean it's everybody else's norm. Because some things is hard to explain to your child, right? Some things you don't want your child knowing about until they become a certain age. So for someone to take that away and do it because they're running a business, how much do you really care about the kids? Y'all listening to me talk about it, some people probably pissed. But guess what? These kids gonna talk about it for you when I bring them up here. I'm going to force y'all to listen to them because nobody listens to the youth. Nobody takes what these babies is feeling and saying and give them the platform or a voice. Everybody is constantly making decisions for them. And then when they begin to do the things that they do, especially while they're trying to stay sane during whatever it is they're going through with the pressures of society, nobody sits down and have conversations with them about this. So we're going to. School is back in session. I am going to start bringing the students back on here. Not just my students, but the youth, period. Because it's one thing for me to talk about it, but it's another thing for y'all to hear from the horse's mouth. And again,

0: This doesn't apply to all of them. Some don't feel no way. They don't care. They understand it, right? I had a very good conversation with a student today who was like, Ms. Jazz, I'm okay with it. And they should respect people's decisions and, you know, who they are. I just think they went about it the wrong way. This is a junior who said this. And then another student was like, I'd be mad uncomfortable in that class. But I can't say that out loud because they're going to start, you know, treating me a certain way. These are the things that our children are facing at school, that, and they shouldn't have to. They should just go to school and be able to go to school. They should be able to go to school and learn and, you know, hang out with their friends and not feel so much pressure. Not feel like they can't speak up and say certain things because if they do, people are going to treat them differently. But most importantly, I think the bigger question is, what is happening to these institutions? Are y'all paying attention? Or are y'all just watching? It's like hearing versus listening. There is something happening that we have to be mindful of and we have to move accordingly. And if you have relationships with educators, doesn't matter if they attend or work at the school that your child does, you need to be talking to them. You need to start having conversations with them so you can understand. I get it, man. We got a life, right? I work two jobs. We have a life. We have so much going on. And a lot of parents don't mean no harm, right? They working trying to keep the lights on. It's hard for them to make some of them parent-teacher conferences. It's hard for them to take some of them phone calls depending on how they work schedule is set up and taking care of the babies. Now, that's not the excuse for every parent, but it is a reality for a lot. Therefore, people like me, this is why I am here. I am here for parents like that. If you don't know, if you don't have an ally inside of your child's school, if you don't have nobody that's going to tell you the truth, know that Jazz Tyler will. I'm going to always give you the real. I'm not going to be biased about it. I'm going to give you my opinion as a parent and as an educator, but I'm also going to hit you with facts and stats so that you can be clear. If you don't have the capacity, time-wise, to be involved inside when it comes to your child's educations as much as you would like, especially if you're a single parent, I get it. But find somebody who can educate you and help you. Because the things that our babies are facing is not normal. I don't care what nobody say or how they feel about it. That's the truth. And they don't have an outlet. They do. I'm one outlet. But we have to start having these conversations. We got to go to break to pay some bills. When we come back, let's finish this conversation. 833-212-1017. It's your girl, Jazz Tyler.
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6: There's some things I want to highlight that we may not be cognizant of, and I know that some of y'all are going to take issue with what I say, but I'm going to be factual and I'm going to be objective about it because they are still hard at work to make sure that we die fast, we live difficult lives, we make less money, we have less access to healthcare. Ladies and gentlemen, that's not just some random occurrence. And they're criminalizing some of our just unnecessary, loud, boisterous, and disrespectful behaviors. You know, I remember an era.

where Black folks didn't necessarily need to be heard. Us being in public and being seen was quite enough, because we are giving them more fuel for the fire, especially now that we have, I'd like to think.

0: 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We are broadcasting live from the American Family Insurance Studio in the heart of downtown at the Avenue. I am the legendary Homer Blow, along with my girl,
1: Bailey Coleman.
0: Great morning, Bailey. How you doing and feeling this morning?
1: Oh, I am feeling wonderful. It is Friday. I got my fresh hot cup of coffee right here.
0: Mm-hmm. But you're supposed to say Friday different. You usually say it different.
1: Oh, Friday.
0: There you go.
1: My nieces. I got a
0: we
1: lot
0: gotta
1: of
0: give
1: them.
0: Ode to them. You
1: yes,
0: know what I'm saying?
1: Yes,
0: it's Friday.
1: There's a lot of them. It's Friday, but the little ones.
0: Uh-huh.
1: It's Friday. That's right. It is, ladies.
0: Hashtag that part.
1: Yes.
0: Hashtag facts. Great morning again, Truth Nation. Look at Dr. Clarissa Lawrence saying, good morning, happy Friday. Woo, we made it.
1: Yes.
0: Great morning. Love you. Appreciate you, Dr. Clarissa Lawrence. Again, on our YouTube page, you can watch us live.
1: Yes.
0: And we are on our road to 9,000 subscribers. So while you're there, make sure you hit that like and subscribe. Invite some people so they can join and hit
1: Man,
0: that like and
1: you
0: subscribe.
1: Know what? And share.
0: There you go.
1: Share with them so that they can see and start joining us. Because
0: yeah, come share our love.
1: reaching back there. For those of you that like to, you know, have your coffee talk with your family and friends.
0: Mm-hmm.
1: So they all know everybody's in on what you're talking about.
0: Yep.
1: Yeah.
0: You're going to learn this morning.
1: Yes.
0: And
1: make
0: also,
1: sure you share.
0: You can watch us on Facebook.
1: Yeah.
0: Facebook Live.
1: Yeah.
0: And while you're on our Facebook page, make sure you hit the like and follow.
1: Yes.
0: That way you'll get your notifications. And
1: all the
0: same thing with YouTube.
1: Yeah.
0: So all of them, you can be found at 101.7 The Truth. So you come to YouTube, look for 101.7 The Truth. You go to Facebook, look for 101.7 The Truth.
1: That's it.
0: Bam, there it is.
1: Yep.
0: And then you can follow along.
1: And if you have family members that say they can't get up this early,
0: mm-hmm.
1: just go ahead and share the YouTube with them.
0: That's right.
1: Because then they'll be able to watch it back.
0: You can still lay your ass down and watch and check out the show. Yeah, this was better than with some of these shows that people like. You know, this is better than that.
1: Yeah.
0: Why you just not telling me, you know?
1: Right, exactly. Yeah. Don't keep the secret.
0: That's it.
1: We don't want you to keep no secrets about this show right here.
0: You know, it was Jermaine talking about the word is out. Jermaine Stewart.
1: Yep.
0: The word is out.
1: Yeah.
0: Yeah.
1: Yeah.
0: Yeah. He had a blowout.
1: Okay.
0: I mean, a hairstyle.
1: Okay.
0: Think about how his hair looked.
1: Okay.
0: Well, what do y'all call it? I mean, you are a woman. What do y'all call a hairstyle when they wear it like that? I know for men, if we did have that, it would be like, you got a blowout? I'm going to get a blowout kit. That's what we would call it as black men.
1: Yeah.
0: So what do women call it?
1: That's what you call it.
0: It's a blowout?
1: There you go.
0: Okay, there we go. I just know.
1: You call it. That's what you call it, anything you like.

0: Like, but that's pretty much it.
1: Okay. So I was just trying to make sure. I didn't know if it was different. And be like, nah, I just had it straightened or whatever. I'm like, nah, it looked like, you know, no chemicals added. It's just, there it is. A puffin' fluff. I don't know.
0: Puffin' fluff. Oh, ye of bald head. Hair, head. You got a bald head.
1: I know. Did you say ye?
0: Baby. Listen, there was nothing. You should
1: order
0: not.
1: In the studio.
0: It's too early for all that.
1: I know.
0: And it's a Friday, too.
1: And you talking about ye of bald head. Hell no. Listen.
0: What's wrong?
1: Accusation.
0: Am I lying?
1: If they ain't watching us, accusations.
0: Y'all know Homer Bald.
1: They ain't seen me in the public. Accusations. But if you're watching me live, yes. If you see me in the community all the time, yes. But if you haven't, accusations.
0: Man, okay.
1: That part.
0: Okay.
1: I got a whole blowout.
0: Okay.
1: Really? Really? This what we doing this early in the morning? We ain't even got started.
0: We ain't even got started, because that's you.
1: What?
0: That's you.
1: Listen, look, now you got Jasmine Good to say, ye of bald head.
0: There
1: and she
0: you
1: crying
0: go.
1: Laughing. I'm just saying. Great morning to you. Love you, appreciate you. Miss Mueller, great morning. Love you, appreciate you. Lori Patterson, great morning.
0: Well,
1: love you, appreciate you.
0: You didn't have to emphasize what I said. See, you emphasized it. You didn't have to. You could have let it roll right off and not said nothing, but you brought it
1: back. I had to bring order in the studio. I had to let you know what your crime was.
0: I don't know.
1: Of old bald head.
0: Can I just tell you that we got to work on our angles
1: okay.
0: during the break.
1: Okay. We're angler.
0: We're anglers.
1: Jasmine couldn't say it. More like Gone with the Wind. Oh, are you talking about the blowout? That's what you're talking about?
0: She better be talking about my hair this morning.
1: Order in the YouTube chat if that's where you were going. Come on, Jasmine Gooden. Listen, at least she's fair and balanced.
0: Ooh,
1: if it is.
0: Okay.
1: She talked about ye of old boy. It's going to be more like Gone with the Wind. I don't know. What? It's Friday.
0: It's Friday.
1: Okay.
0: Imagine getting a text and it's like, and on above it says, now, it's Friday.
1: Now that's a fun morning show pick.
0: Oh, no way. No way. You're not going to get it. I don't know. I think.
1: I'm saying one of many.
0: Listen.
1: It could be a screensaver.
0: I had someone that used to work for me
1: mm-hmm.
0: who shall remain nameless.
1: Okay.
0: Reggie Brown, who made us use this black and white this black and white photo for
1: Bailey,
0: years.
1: Bailey, this is not how this works.
0: He said,
1: you
0: so
1: said,
0: in the color.
1: Shall remain nameless. And then you said, Reggie Brown. That's not how this works, Bailey.
0: What?
1: That's not how any of this.
0: What?
1: They're going to what? They're going to what? That's not how any of this works. Shall remain nameless. Reggie Brown. Like, really?
0: He like, give me a black or white photo, says, you can, they
1: you
0: have
1: like
0: amazing
1: OTF
0: things.
1: Jam.
0: He, listen,
1: he just
0: you can sew in the color.
1: Huh?
0: You can just sew in the color. They have them.
1: You know. I don't know. But.
0: Okay.
1: Let's, okay, we're going to get around.
0: Right. We pulled it back together.
1: Yeah.
0: Okay.
1: Gladys Knight.
0: Oh, see, did you see the video I saw?
1: Yeah,
0: Okay, it's been like what, 6 to 8 months,
1: mm-hmm.
0: maybe a year since mm-hmm. her son was trying to intervene.
1: Yep, and
0: now
1: her
0: you
1: husband
0: know what?
1: Will not pull her off, saying no,
0: yeah.
1: she still want to be out there, and
0: yeah,
1: he's also saying that she doesn't have dementia, you know, and it's like, bruh, Stevie Wonder could see that she has dementia or Alzheimer's or something. She's dealing with something.
0: Yeah.
1: You know.

0: her black to the audience on her biggest songs, and it's a sad sight to see. That's why I didn't want to go see her when she was just, you know, recently here. I didn't.
1: Yeah.
0: Because I don't, you know, that's abuse in the, stop. Stop. Sometimes you have to just take control. It's just like if you're dealing with a parent or a grandparent, mm-hmm. or anybody, even maybe a husband or a wife mm-hmm. that are dealing with dementia, mm-hmm. it's certain things that you just have to take the reins. I know you want to still live by yourself, but you can't.
1: Well, here's the deal.
0: You know what I'm saying?
1: Here's the deal. She, and this is a legal thing,
0: mm-hmm.
1: because if she wasn't married to the man that she's married to, if she wasn't married at all, mm-hmm. then her kids would be allowed
0: right,
1: to take
0: absolutely.
1: Away. But her husband,
0: he ain't doing it. She's still,
1: he probably just as old as she is.
0: I wish that clip
1: and
0: played,
1: see,
0: but yeah,
1: you know, unfortunately, she and her son have had somewhat of a stormy past as mm-hmm, well, mm-hmm, so mm-hmm. it doesn't bode well. But her son is right.
0: Right. Absolutely.
1: Her son is correct.
0: Absolutely.
1: I mean, there's no way.
0: Mm-hmm.
1: If I had to break in and walk her off stage every single time, I would.
0: Yeah, because, I mean, it's very sad just to, you know, watch her and the legend that she is.
1: Yes.
0: Just the diva. Just to be trotted out there. And like, when they say trotted, that's how I feel.
1: Yeah.
0: They keep trotting her out there.
1: Yeah.
0: Even though they know that there are some issues. I mean, what do you...
1: Now, see, and I was told this.
0: Okay, we got the clip, though.
1: Oh, we got the clip.
0: But
1: okay.
0: You were told...
1: I was told this by an industry vet.
0: Mm-hmm.
1: That's actually from here in Wisconsin.
0: Okay.
1: Radio Hall of Fame.
0: Okay.
1: Famer. And, well, Music Hall of Fame. But, you know, he told me, he said, Gladys is not the Gladys that we all know and
0: right.
1: have seen on stage and on the award shows and all that. She's not that anymore.
0: Right.
1: You know.
0: She's a shell of that.
1: Yeah.
0: You know what I mean?
1: Absolutely.
0: And she should be, she's 82 years young.
1: She
0: you
1: just,
0: feel what I'm saying?
1: She just came off tour with, who was it, Patti LaBelle?
0: Yeah, the
1: her,
0: Four
1: Shaka
0: Queens.
1: Khan.
0: Yeah.
1: Yeah. Yeah. And
0: it was noticeable then.
1: Yeah. And so now, yeah.
0: So... Yeah.
1: And, you know, all we could do is pray for her, you know.
0: That's
1: but
0: it.
1: She don't need to be, she an icon.
0: That's right.
1: She don't need to be out there like that. She can
0: Not
1: do what
0: all.
1: Icons do. She want to make one of these little commercials for whatever.
0: Mm-hmm.
1: She could be at the crib doing that.
0: She could release vault albums.
1: Yes,
0: you
1: she
0: know what
1: could.
0: I'm saying? Because
1: Absolutely.
0: She's got too many songs
1: Absolutely.
0: That were never released.
1: But she out there, her husband, I feel like maybe, you know, doesn't have the best vantage point on this.
0: Yeah.
1: I mean, just because someone her age says they want to do something like that don't mean that they should be out on the road.
0: That's what I'm saying. That's why I gave the example of if your mother, your father, your grandmother, your grandfather, I don't want to live with nobody. I don't want nobody. Look, you ain't got no choice in
1: none,
0: this matter.
1: None. And you know what?
0: So,
1: let's be realistic.
0: Mm-hmm.
1: Look at her right now
0: mm-hmm.
1: and compare her to Patti LaBelle. Patti LaBelle is 2 years younger than she is.
0: That's right. That's right.
1: A lot can happen in 2 years, but Patty's still doing her thing.
0: Absolutely.
1: You know.
0: We'll play the clip so we can bring you into the fold for those of you who may not have seen some of the clips that have continued to go viral of just, you know, it's sad and hard to watch.
1: You know, all three of yeah. those ladies are icons.
0: Absolutely.
1: Chaka Khan is like, she just turned 75 or something like that.
0: Mm-hmm. Absolutely.
1: All three of them could get their rest right now.
0: Yep. We got to get ready to take care of some business. We got to take care of these bills. Don't forget, coming up at 8 a.m. this morning, it's What the Business Is.
1: Yes.
0: Powered by We Energies.
1: That part.
0: So we'll talk more about it when we return, but we'll also play that clip.
1: Okay, yeah, I was going to say, let's make sure. I want to see the clip.
0: Yeah, we're going to lead with the clip. So when we return, I'll be like, let's go to the clip. And great morning to our producer, Xavier.
1: Yes. Good morning, Xavier.
0: All right. We got to take care of these bills and we'll be black.
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1: Listen.
0: I know some people that need some help with the mindset.
1: Absolutely, absolutely.
0: So y'all need to make sure you tune in to my girl, Coach Erica, because she's going to get you together.
1: Absolutely.
0: All the way together.
1: Right.
0: Right. That's and how she do.
1: She wouldn't have Gladys out here like that.
0: No, she wouldn't have Gladys out here.
1: We're going to look through your finances. We already know where you at.
0: Yeah.
1: You know, you don't have to do this.
0: Mm-mm.
1: You know, be able to. Like,
0: yeah, come on.
1: You know. So, but yeah.
0: We can tell your money straight.
1: Yeah, for those
0: as long
1: of you
0: as your
1: who,
0: husband don't. Oh, I'm sorry.
1: Yeah, so for those. You're so listen, you're going to wear my gavel out this morning. But, you know, for those of you who saw me like, Homer just going back to his seat. Because I saw it on the live, like,
0: on
1: YouTube. Like, he showed me coming back to my seat. Well, I had to do some extra credit while we were in our commercial break.
0: Homer was over here.
1: Bailey talking about, I'm saying left or right. She was like, to the left. And then I go to the left, the other left. What the hell are we doing here? I'm trying to make sure.
0: Y'all know, that like, it's backwards, right? Host, everything is backwards.
1: Our host, Bailey.
0: When you look at the video.
1: It's right. You know what I'm saying? So
0: okay.
1: I was doing that, and I was standing behind it. She was like, you see it? I'm like, I can't see nothing but the black in his banner because I'm trying to make sure that you are comfortable with how you're looking. That's important to me. But listen, I'm just saying. Okay, but anyway, that's why y'all saw me coming black, getting in my seat, because I was over there behind the banner being told to go to the left, your other left. I'm like, okay, to the right then? Okay. So yeah, it was left, right, left, right. Yeah. But yeah, the other left is diabolical. I'm just trying to tell you. But anyway.
0: What is diabolical about the other left?
1: Because I'm left-handed, and so are you.
0: So
1: the
0: wait.
1: Left is the left.
0: You ever
1: stage left, stage right.
0: Well,
1: the left is right. The left.
0: But it was actually stage left. I should have said stage
1: yes,
0: left.
1: Yes, then I would have got it.
0: Because that would have been right.
1: Right.
0: Yeah.
1: Left.
0: Whatever.
1: Okay.
0: But
1: let's straighten it out.
0: Have you ever heard the terminology?
1: Condolences to the Lattimore family. You know, Lattimore passed away. Not in Milwaukee. I'm talking about Mr. Let's Straighten It Out. I Smell a Rat.
0: Yeah.
1: All of that blues and Southern Soul singer,
0: Let's
1: Lattimore.
0: Straighten it out.
1: Yeah. That's what I was trying to do.
0: You was trying to straighten it out.
1: I was trying to straighten it out for you, make sure that you were good. So I'm just saying. But anyway.
0: I don't know.

0: Okay. So
1: can we have the, we got to have this back in?
0: Yes.
1: Can we use that one?
0: I guess during the break, we'll play musical banners again. But this time, I'm going to have our producer do it because he is the one that will have to have you aesthetically correct. How about that? I'm washing my hands of the banner.
1: What?
0: I did my part.
1: Nah.
0: You had me going the wrong way.
1: Come on, Homer.
0: Speaking of going the wrong way, we're going to play this Gladys Knight clip.
1: Okay.
0: You feel what I'm saying?
1: Yes, because I want everybody to see this clip.
0: Speaking of going the wrong way. Okay, anyway.
1: Yeah.
0: Because she's her biggest hit, well, one of her biggest hits, Midnight Train to Georgia. Yeah. She's facing her background singers.
1: Yeah.
0: You know what I'm saying?
1: Yeah.
0: And it's
1: she's singing to her background singers, and they're looking like.
0: Yeah, they're the ones actually singing, and she's like, like this is a great song. You know what I mean?
1: Yeah.
0: It's sad. It's sad, but we're going to play that. And Truth Nation, we'd like you to give your truth on this. Xavier, if you can play that clip.

0: You can go ahead and cut it, Xavier. It's just hard to watch.
1: Yeah, she don't.
0: Yeah, it's hard to watch.
1: Yeah,
0: it's hard to watch, and
1: but she know them songs.
0: Yeah,
1: here's the thing about people. Okay, let me be real with you. Mm-hmm. I don't know whether Gladys Knight has dementia or not, but it's interesting because, you know, people that do have dementia, mm-hmm. they may not remember anything else, mm-hmm. but they know how to sing. They remember the songs.
0: Yep. It's just like when some people have strokes and they sing Happy Birthday because that was, you know, the song that they knew. You know what I'm saying?
1: And, right.
0: Yeah.
1: But she clearly these songs have been ingrained in her. You know, yeah, her whole life.
0: Absolutely. Right?
1: So she knows all the songs.
0: Mm-hmm.
1: Not facing the audience is...
2: I thought she was just enjoying the show.
0: Because of the seriousness of it, I'm not going to even look at that as... Because this is a real sad... I get where you were going.
1: People with dementia, that's their thing.
0: It's a really sad thing. And a really serious thing. I feel so bad that they continue to allow her to go out there, and you know that people, you know, love her and respect her, but there's going to be people that are laughing. Well, look at her. This, that, you know what I mean?
1: They don't understand.
0: Right, right.
1: Because, you know, people don't always know about these things, you know, and it could be that she's just older and she doesn't have it, but she's older and she don't want to look at the audience or don't want to, you know.
0: Mm-hmm. Mm-hmm.
1: She just want to sing the song and go home.
0: Right. Jasmine Gooden, let's see, Dr. Clarissa Lawrence said, this is heartbreaking to watch. It is. It absolutely is.
1: Mm-hmm.
0: Blake Gump said they didn't want to tell her no. Jasmine Gooden said Gladys was trying to hug her black-up singer in the middle of singing a song and got the crying emoji. Said, bro, I'm calling Elder Abuse Hotline. Mm-hmm. Will D9 said she looked like she was at dress rehearsal but forgetting she was at the show. Yeah, and I'm saying all of those things.
1: Yeah.
0: That, like, that is that crazy.

0: that, you know, that they, her husband allows them to, you know, parade her out there like that, knowing. Mm-hmm. And I guarantee you that he's getting all kind of other symptoms at home with her. You mm-hmm. know what I mean?
1: Yeah.
0: To know, like, come on. But to say, no, she hasn't been, then you haven't been caring for your wife, in my opinion.
1: Yeah.
0: It's no way in hell that a man's wife or for a woman, your husband, is doing all of these things that are typical signs of dementia. And I'm not going to go and take her to get checked out to see if she can be properly diagnosed so we can find out what it is. Does she have a tumor that is pressing a nerve or something to where she's acting this way? Same thing if it was the husband, you know, is there some type of medical explanation for these things that when I've seen them before have commonly been diagnosed as dementia or one of the stages of Alzheimer's? You know what I mean? Like, I don't see why you wouldn't do that. Let's see. Anita Nicole said it's so sad and it's probably her happy place. Yep. But, you know, we'd have to do something different. We got to take care of some bills. we do see Blake Gump on the line.
1: What?
0: Yeah. He's on the chat
1: there.
0: And
1: he was there. He was there when they.
0: I'm going to remind people that what the business is comes up at 8 a.m. So if you're looking to discover and support local businesses in our community, then make sure you tune in this morning, 8 a.m., with the legendary home blowing my girl.
1: Bailey Coleman.
0: For what
1: Bailey
0: the business,
1: Coleman.
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0: Hi, this is Sherwin Hughes from 101.7 The Truth, and I want to talk to you about something bigger than just buying a house. 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
3: 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I'm the legendary Homer Blow along with my girl,
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3: 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The stage manager for Gladys Knight, Blake Gump. Blake Gump, great morning. Love you, appreciate you. What's your truth? Because I'm trying to find out how many years you toured with Gladys when she was still with the Pips and then when she went solo.
5: Actually, I only did the Temptation review with Dennis Edwards in Atlanta. They're pulling the show tonight, and she's supposed to be coming here, but they're taking her off. And y'all got to remember, all these people been doing this stuff since they was like 16, 17 years old. That's all I know. A lot of people with money and or not money, but with these big houses and these kids, they be by themselves when they off stage. Mm-hmm. A lot of these stars and stuff like that, or people disappear and they're getting in their own ways. You gotta let them be in their glory days. Right now, she's in the mode of do what I say or get out of my house and I'll cut you out of my wheel. That's the mode she in right now. So I know everybody's saying she looks bad, but that's where she's at. Everybody says at peace. That's her joy spot. So I was called to say, everybody take care of their elders and be patient with people. I just got into it with my sister yesterday and she tried to get out the car while I was driving, taking her to work yesterday. And she just mad at the way I used to be, and everybody's crazy because they waiting for me to snap out, but I'm different. Mm-hmm. So they got to deal with that. They got to deal with me being different. I'm fine with me being different. Mm-hmm. And Homer, you know that.
3: Yes, sir.
5: So I just called. I apologized to Xavier, and he like, I ain't worried about you. Nobody said he's supposed to be. I just apologized because I was supposed to apologize. I wasn't supposed to cuss at that man. But, you know, it's hard to face the truth. Some people are what they are. You just got to be able to take it and have tough skin. But as far as what's going on out here, somebody got murdered in the hood on 27th and Walnut. We just had our reunion.
3: Yeah, by the food truck.
5: Last week, Saturday. Yeah, and I'm like, it's ridiculous out here. Everybody just be safe, man. Use common sense. And when you see somebody on TV, on stage, you got to think about they people, too. That's just their job. Mm-hmm. Y'all have a good day.
3: All right.
5: Love you, baby.
4: Oh, love you, too.
3: Okay. All right. Thanks for your call. 833-212-1017. That's the Truth call-in line. If you have your thoughts or opinions on this, we want to know your truth. We're going to Jay. Jay, great morning. Love you. Appreciate you. You hear us talking about Gladys Knight, and if you're able to watch the clip, or maybe you've just seen them yourself,

0: carrying them out there on the golf cart and putting them on stage.
1: Mm-hmm.
0: So it's like you're in the 70s and 80s and they still performing. Look what Michael Jackson even said before he passed out. All these performers from James Brown on out, they have to keep performing well into their 70s and 80s and then they end up dead broke.
1: Mm-hmm.
0: Remember he said that?
1: Mm-hmm.
0: So that's just something to look at as well.
1: All right. Thank you for your truth. Okay. All right.
0: Appreciate that.
1: Yep, absolutely. We appreciate you. 833-212-1017 while there's still the truth calling in lines. Because at 8 a.m., they're going to change over into what the business lines. And, you know, I think when talking about this before, we acknowledged that, yes, when you are a part of something, it's like, okay, it's in you. It's all you know. But there are other roles that you transition in. You feel what I'm saying? For former NFL players, NBA players, golfers, MLB players, they then become the hosts on these shows, that the sports shows. You get what I'm saying? Mm-hmm. Boxers. They then become the commentators. You know what I'm saying? So it's you have to, that way they're able to still stay close to the game that they love.
2: Right.
1: The sports that they love, being a boxer or whatever the case may be. But there are roles that you can transition.
2: Now, there are people who are still able to go out.
1: Yeah, Charlie Wilson's voice still working. He still know the lyrics. I still think they should, you know what I'm saying? But, yeah.
2: Y'all talk, what about Ronald Isley?
1: Yep.
2: But see, he's a whole. You know what? They push him out on a throne.
1: That's right, absolutely.
2: And he does all of his songs from right there.
1: Yep.
2: You ain't got
1: and it's not ashamed of it, and I get
2: not at all.
1: But he remembers them all.
2: Yeah. Well, you know what? I'm telling you, Gladys, I'm sure, remembers all of hers too. But if they could have found
1: her background singer,
2: listen, listen. Okay. What I'm saying is, if they would have done something like pushed her out on a queen's throne, and all she had to do was sit there,
1: that part,
2: then she'd have been.
1: And if she wants to do something, then she can. But other than that, no.
2: If she want to get up and hug a background singer, then she can. But look,
1: listen, this is what I would do. Okay, if I know that she's going through that and that's her thing, I would rent a sound stage and every weekend or whatever have a staged audience and go, Gladys. But you ain't going to sit here and be, paying.
2: And everybody is different. Everybody's different. Mm-hmm. But look at Diana Ross.
1: Yep.
2: You know, Diana Ross still goes out and does her shows.
1: And she still got it.
2: And she still comes to Milwaukee, too.
1: Yeah, she still got it.
2: Yeah, because everybody is different. Just because turn older doesn't mean.
1: Absolutely.
2: Yeah.
1: Absolutely.
2: But she is, you know, a closely kind of guarded. One of her kids is on tour with her.
1: Right.
2: Is actually one of the background. Her oldest daughter is one of her background singers.
1: Mm-hmm.
2: So they're on board with making sure, okay, long as you got it,
1: mm-hmm.
2: it's good.
1: Mm-hmm.
2: The minute you don't got it no more.
1: That
2: we're going to go right on over here. We're going to be good.
1: They're
2: there with her looking after their mother.
1: Absolutely.
2: You know?
1: Absolutely.
2: Which, you know, I mean, everybody doesn't have it like that, right?
1: Mm-hmm.
2: Because clearly Gladys's kids, or at least her son, is not able to, you know. So it's just one of those things, y'all.
1: Yep. Hashtag that part, hashtag facts, hashtag you're going to learn today. Sir Chauncey, great morning, love you, appreciate you. Say, y'all going to leave Gladys alone. She still drinks. It's just that nowadays the alcohol kicks in quicker, especially if she consumes before hitting the stage. But Jasmine Gooden said facts.
2: I don't think that was alcohol situation. You could tell.
1: Yeah.
2: There was no, they had to literally escort her onto the stage.
1: That part.
2: You know, whereas before, I'm sure she would have just walked right in, you know.
1: MSO said they put out a statement yesterday that she's taking a break. Anita Nicole said, I read her statement. You know, I mean, because it has to happen. Anita Nicole said, transitioning is important and it can definitely be difficult. Aging requires making decisions

0: kindness, love, and care.
1: Yes.
0: Absolutely.
1: Absolutely.
0: Jasmine Gooden said, Gladys ain't had... you read her comment, because I want to keep it to the sincere that it needs to be. So, yeah. Because I'm touchy about it. You see her comment?
1: Gladys ain't had it in 3 years. Who says she could have a facelift? Shake my head.
0: See,
1: listen.
0: I'm not doing what you just did.
1: Listen.
0: That's why I left it to you.
1: Let me tell you something. That facelift was like maybe 5 to 7 years ago.
0: Mm-hmm.
1: I think that was totally her. You know, she still had her faculties back then.
0: Mm-hmm.
1: When we talk about, and no one, to our knowledge, has diagnosed Gladys with any of the dementia or, you know, anything like that, mm-hmm. right?
0: Mm-hmm.
1: And so it could happen literally very quickly.
0: Absolutely.
1: Within days.
0: Absolutely.
1: Of her coming down or possibly being diagnosed with it, but she hasn't been, to mm-hmm. our knowledge anyway. Mm-hmm. And what do we know? Right?
0: We know what the hell it looks like. That's what I know. Well, I don't know about anybody else, but I know what the hell it looks like. I've had to be around. I'm blessed that none of my immediate family members have had to deal with it, but I've been around it a lot, so I do know what the hell it looked like, for me, in my opinion. But I get it. You know, everybody don't know what it looked like, but some of us can look and be like, that ain't right. And it's just like somebody that may have, there's some people that you can't tell if they have mental health issues, but there are some people, be like, is that person over here doing that? Yeah, it's something wrong with that person. And they doing it with a smile on their face, like it's all good. And it's like, hell no, that is not right. That is not normal. And they shouldn't be doing that. So it don't take me to be a rocket scientist to figure it out for some people. But I get it. Everybody ain't going to be able to be like, wait, if we watch them damn videos, I'd be like, come on, let that queen sit down.
1: You know, I mean, at the very least.
0: Put her on a soundstage, a faked audience, and let her perform. Every time she wanted to do a concert, be like, we got you, Gladys. And had a cheers in the crowd. You know, like besides the audience, have the other pumped in applause from some of her other live shows where it's like, go, Gladys. I'm just saying, I would make everything. She got the money. He got access to the money.
1: You know what?
0: And I would make it the whole experience. It would be a virtual audience. I wouldn't even have to have people. I could put a damn virtual audience, an AI audience up there with real looking people face.
1: And
0: they would be
1: the
0: audience. And they would change every day. Every day, it would be a different AI audience and a few real people that'll come up there and try to shake her hand or give her roses or something. I would make the whole damn thing. I'm just trying to tell you. But I would not have her going out on the road like that. I'm just telling you. I'd make it so comfortable for her, she'd be all good.
1: Yeah. Well, you know what? I mean, it's just one of those things. You can't... she could just be getting old. I mean, listen, she's 82.
0: Yeah, absolutely.
1: I mean, she doesn't have to...
0: It doesn't have to be?
1: No, it don't have to be dementia.
0: There's signs.
1: She could just be getting old.
0: There's signs. There's some direct signs, though. But we got to get ready to take care of some bills. Don't forget.
1: We are not doctors.
0: Hey, listen, I understand it. I am not a medical doctor. But I tell you what.
1: I work with people that have dementia daily.
0: Right. So you get what I'm saying? And so you know the signs. Dementia,
1: Alzheimer's, and all the diseases.
0: I would trust you if you say, yeah.
1: Alzheimer's is the disease that causes dementia.
0: I mentioned that earlier.
1: Yes.
0: But again, I know that if you told me and you pointed out, I'd be like, yeah, he probably, you can't say for sure that that's what it is, but I would trust your word because of your work that you do. If you said, I think he probably has dementia, they should get him checked out. I'm going to believe you, Bailey, because it's what you do.
1: Yeah.
0: And you would be a damn good expert, in my opinion, whether you got the medical degree or not.
1: I
0: would trust your judgment and be like, Homer, I think you need to take her in because, those are signs, early signs of dementia or signs of severe.

0: dementia.
1: Right.
0: And I'm going to take them in.
1: Yeah, there you go.
0: So we got to get ready to take care of some bills. Don't forget, still to come at 8 a.m. It'll be What the Business Is. You're listening to Truth in the Morning.
1: We are not
0: Gladys,
1: doctors.
0: I got you.
1: We are not doctors.
0: Gladys, I got you. I'm going to make it to where you feel like you in an arena, a stadium. I'm going to have all of the sound pumped in.
1: You know what? You wouldn't even have to do all that.
0: I put it on a sound stage.
1: You know, Prince used to have people to his place all the time.
0: I know.
1: You think they wouldn't go see Gladys?
0: Yeah, all I'm saying
1: is, I just make sure she was in a chair or something.
0: The audience would always give her the love that she deserves.
1: Yes.
0: So, holler out. In the sound effects, it'd be like, Gladys, Gladys, all that. I'm telling you, she would be so comfortable. She's going to be like, thank you.
1: Aww.
0: All right, I got to take care of some bills.
1: That's just love.
0: It is. I'm telling you, I have her taken care of, and she wouldn't have to leave.
1: Listen.
0: You know what I'm saying?
1: You ain't got to leave your house, girl. You keep your pajamas on right there. Come on, let's go.
0: We're going to do a COVID concert.
1: Yes, there we go.
0: All right, we'll... I'm the legendary Homer Blow, along with my girl,
1: Bailey Coleman.
0: We'll be black.

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10: 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We are broadcasting live from the American Family Insurance Studio in the heart of downtown at the Avenue. My girl, Bailey Coleman, did you have something else to say and talk about? I know you. We are not doctors. I said that. It's cool. We not. But I damn sure know what I see. Be like, look here, he got a gun. Well, do you really, can you really say that he has a gun? Hell yeah, I can.
11: I see you know? It in his hand.
10: Yeah,
11: right there.
10: But
11: it's a 38 caliber.
10: Well, you're not a forensic, you can't. How do you know it's, listen, sir, ma'am, whoever's taking my call, that's like the,

0: 99-year-old woman. Yeah, I know I am being attacked.
1: Right.
0: What the hell are we doing?
1: Exactly.
0: I'm being attacked.
1: Can y'all come through or what? What we got going on?
0: Right. Real Boston Richie, help me. You know what I'm saying?
1: Yeah.
0: Somebody help me. I'm just saying.
1: I mean, there's other people on the scene that you could say, you could say, oh, now that person too. Who else you think?
0: Listen. I was just
1: listen.
0: Looking at
1: look at the
0: YouTube page.
1: Who running the country?
0: The Orange Man. And listen, we gonna talk about that, but it's gonna be in the next hour. Canada ain't playing.
1: Canada is not playing, and they do not have time for us.
0: That's right. And
1: I'm sorry.
0: We get ready FAFO for everybody that's still standing behind the Orange Man.
1: You know, the thing is,
0: ignorance
1: and
0: foolishness that's going on.
1: And we ain't got no choice. And we ain't got no choice in it because he represent us.
0: Right. But we gonna be the victims. Like we have been.
1: As a country.
0: You know, you know how long it takes to get some things that you try to order? We're like, listen, there's some things. Listen, I don't care. You know, boycott whatever the hell you may want to say. I am an Amazon addict.
1: Yes.
0: I'm a Walmart addict. Yeah. I get it. You know what I'm saying?
1: Yeah.
0: Never not so much Target addict. Never.
1: Right.
0: So
1: not a
0: Target.
1: Yeah. Okay.
0: Target, I don't really go there anyway.
1: Yeah.
0: So all of this stuff with the costume they had with black people, look with the minstrel. I wasn't supporting them anyway.
1: Okay.
0: So,
1: right.
0: So it's saying all of that. But listen, I'm just saying, like, when you think about how long, like, I could order some certain things you order from Amazon.
1: Yeah.
0: You could get it damn near the same day.
1: Yeah. There's a lot.
0: Like, it'll be
1: like
0: here
1: that.
0: From this time. If you order now, it'll get here by this time.
1: Yeah.
0: There's some things that I've ordered before, and I tried to order them like a week ago, two weeks ago.
1: Uh-huh.
0: Talking about it'll arrive between September 23rd and October 2nd.
1: At that point, I don't need
0: it
1: anymore.
0: I'm like, what the hell?
1: At that point,
0: it's the tariffs.
1: Yeah. and plus, you know, people don't pay attention. They order something, they see, okay, it's going to be $7, right? If you order it off of Shein or Temu or TikTok shop.
0: Uh-huh.
1: Right. And then when you go to check out, it's going to cost you $20 to get that $7 item.
0: Right.
1: Because you're...
0: The tariffs.
1: At that point, I'm like, so I'm paying more for the delivery than I am for the actual item? Yeah, I'm good on that.
0: And then don't try to get express delivery where it'll come
1: not that
0: 3
1: far.
0: Days before...
1: Not
0: the September 23rd.
1: Really?
0: Yeah, you're going to, it's going to wipe you clean out.
1: Yeah,
0: I'm just
1: you
0: saying.
1: Might as well not get it at that point. You can walk to the store and get it quicker and less expensively. That's when I'm like, you know, okay, it's going to be $20 in the store, but I can have it today.
0: Right.
1: Versus $7 online. And it may not get here till next week. Plus, there's a $30 delivery fee.
0: Canada ain't playing. They putting boot to ass. I'm just trying to tell you.
1: Just saying.
0: Them things that they talking about.
1: Yeah.
0: Well, we going to stop this and we ain't banning this and we banning that. And people just standing behind the Orange Man, knowing that, again, cutting off their nose to
1: spite their face. And there's so many things that we don't realize that we get from Canada.
0: Right.
1: You know, but we finna find out. We FAFOing.
0: Yes.
1: We about to FAFO.
0: You know, I'm.
1: We about to fat folk.
0: What the flock is going on?
1: It's flocking serious, Homer.
0: It is. And we can't keep covering them up.
1: No, we can't.
0: With hefty bags.
1: Not at all.
0: Trying to cover up the flock.
1: You can't cover up the flock.
0: Yeah, the flock is the flock.
1: Yeah.
0: And it's flocking serious.
1: It is.
0: But yeah, no, we gonna get into that in the next hour. On YouTube, Sir Chauncey said, "Wonder what Cher's secret to still performing at a high level."
1: Oh, Cher.
0: That's what he got. He got an apostrophe S. Yes.
1: Cher's.
0: That's what I said. Secret to still performing at a high level. Maybe it's the 21-year-old she's dating that's given her that mojo of energy.
1: Is Cher still performing? I haven't seen her out.
0: Yes, she is.
1: Is she?
0: Yeah.

0: She still is.
1: If I could turn back time.
0: I thought you said something else.
1: No.
0: I thought I heard. Never mind. I won't.
1: See?
0: Jasmine Gooden said, the reason I said facelift is because I didn't remember her performing for like years. Then boom, she get a makeover and goes out on stage and she wasn't the same. I've been mad for like 5 years over her.
1: Yeah.
0: When I was in high school, I used to listen to all her music daily. She's one of my favorites. It hurts to see her like that.
1: Gladys has never really stopped performing. Cher's last performance was in February of this year.
0: I told you. Cher's getting it.
1: I think the thing
0: Cher
1: is...
0: Cher ain't playing.
1: I think, because if you hear Cher, because I've heard some television interviews where she wasn't on, but she like phoned in.
0: Mm-hmm.
1: She sounds like she's... 80-something years old. She does. But, you know, Cher, I think they pick and choose. They don't do, like, a whole run of concerts is the deal. They pick and choose. So they might, you know, do one day here and one day there. But, you know, I just don't think it's like, you know.
0: Well, we got
1: it's like they out on the road with it.
0: Yeah, well, we got to get ready to take care of some bills because you know what time it is. We're about to turn these truth call-in lines.
1: Yeah, she 80, too.
0: Mm-hmm.
1: She look 80.
0: Bailey!
1: What?
0: Order in the studio.
1: I'm going to leave you alone because we got to do what the business is.
0: Right. You coming up with the truth.
1: See? No lies detected, right?
0: That part. Hashtag facts.
1: We love us some Cher over here.
0: All right. Look, it is moving into that time. We got to take care of bills. But if you're looking to discover and support local businesses in our community, make sure you are calling in right now for what the business is. Powered by We Energies, 833-212-1017. That's the what the business line is
1: yes,
0: right now.
1: That's it.
0: 833-212-1017. 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You can do all of that with the what the business lines powered by We Energies, energy that powers local business. 833-212-1017. The legendary Home Blow, along with a girl,
1: Bailey Coleman,
0: will be black with what the business is.
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5: It's after 8 o'clock. You were supposed to be at work at 8. You're late.
6: But you know what? 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
7: That's right. You're right on time for that.
6: That's right.
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7: Let us know.
6: What the business is.
7: That part.
6: All right. Talk about patience. You know, shout out to all my Masonic family. We understand to wait with patience, right? This first caller has been waiting with patience.
7: Oh.
6: Yeah, we did.
7: Okay.
6: What the business don't start till 8.
7: Right.
6: He's been here since 7:37.
7: Well, he was trying not to be late.
6: Oh, no, he's like,
7: he was
6: I'm a damn sure not be first.
7: He was early.
6: If they call any other name
7: yes.
6: but mine,
7: yes.
6: it's something wrong.
7: Up in here.
6: So we got to find out what the business is.
7: All right.
6: Paul Daney, great morning. What the business is. We love you. We appreciate you. Tell us what the business is.
8: Hey, well, first off, man, good morning, everybody. Good morning.
6: Yes, good morning. Great morning.
8: Homer, as far as I know, I was told to call a little bit ahead of time to make sure I'm on the line.
6: Yeah, like 7:57. You called in at 7:36.
7: Okay.
6: And be on the line. But we appreciate your patience.
8: Yeah, and the guy that put me on hold was like, okay, you're going to be on hold for a little bit.
6: There you go. So now what the business is, Baldini? What's happening, comedian?
8: Man, the business is September 5th. I have a movie coming out. Hmm. We have a movie coming out at the Oriental.
6: Okay.
8: It's very hilarious. It's called VHS. It's called Very Hilarious, and the last word, I don't know if we can use online.
6: No, you probably can't. If you got to question it, don't use it.
8: Okay. And
6: okay,
8: then featuring the Farser. Farser is a comedy show that I put together where I put a bunch of comedians on stage, whether they're from Milwaukee or out of town, but you don't know the lineup. I never tell anybody the lineup. So we actually filmed a movie about it. And it's real funny. You got a lot of comedians and a lot of people from Milwaukee in it. We're going to be filming it at the Oriental on September 5th. Tickets are available now. If you looked up in the sky on Keith and King, I have a billboard out there that's got the website on it and everything.
6: Okay, so but you need to just say that right now, what it is, so we can find out what the other business is from the other people that want to know what the business is. So give us the final.
8: You can go.
6: Go ahead.
8: Okay, so the business is you can go to VHScomedy.com to get your tickets. That's the business.
6: All right.
8: And I appreciate everybody for coming out. It's going to be great. Going to be a good show.
6: All right. Thank you very much. We're going to Tiffany. Tiffany, great morning. Love you. Appreciate you. What the business is? Can you tell us what the business is?
9: Good morning, Bailey. Good morning.
7: Good morning.
9: Good morning, Milwaukee. Your next real estate move is important. 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
1: All right. You have a blessed one. Dr. Clarissa Lawrence, great morning. Love you. Appreciate you. What the business is? Can you tell us what the business is?
2: Yes. Good morning, Homer and Bailey and everyone that's listening. I have a meet and greet book signing coming up October 10th.
3: Nice.
2: From 12 to 4. So I wrote a book dedicated to my precious mommy, Barbara Ellen, who passed.
1: Hello?
2: Alzheimer's. So
1: okay, hang on. Say that part. Hang on. You said you wrote a book because you dropped out for a second. Abby, you said you wrote a book. So start from you wrote a book.
2: Oh, yes. I am for now. Oh, my goodness. So I wrote a book dedicated to my precious mommy who passed away this past Christmas Eve from Alzheimer's. So the name of my book is Before I Forget, A Daughter, A Clinician, and Caregiver, A Journey Through Love, Loss, and Alzheimer's. So I basically take the readers through a journey of the love and sacrifice and grief that I had as a caregiver and as a healthcare professional. So I hope you guys can make it to meet and greet and to buy my book. The event is it's going to be one.
1: Okay, hang on. You said the event. You said the event, and you dropped out again. You said the event. The event. What? Go ahead. Whatever you said. The event. Is wherever, I don't know.
2: The meet and greet book signing with me will be October 10th from 12 to 4 at the Gage. You will get a signed copy from me. You will also listen to some great tunes from Homer Blow, and you will have great food to enjoy. So I really hope you guys have time to support this event. I'm looking forward to it. Thank you.
1: All right. Thank you, Dr. Clarissa Lawrence. How on time is that when we're talking about Gladys Knight?
3: Yeah.
1: And you don't understand the signs that she may be showing.
3: Mm-hmm.
1: We're going to Antoine, PWD Computers. Great morning. Love you. Appreciate you. What the business is? Can you tell us what the business is?
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1: 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And October is fast approaching, so we got to make sure we take
4: October
1: care.
4: Is definitely fast approaching. Please get those computers updated.
1: That part.
3: And back to school is Tuesday. Don't forget, y'all. NPS.
1: Yeah, some people already went black.
3: Yeah,
1: you know what I'm saying?
3: NPS.
1: Yeah. Author Sherelle V, great morning. Love you. Appreciate you. What the business is? Can you tell us what the business is?
3: Hey, Sherelle.
5: Hi there, Bailey. It was great meeting you in person.
3: Yes. It was great meeting you in person.
5: Yes, I'm author Sherelle V. I'm calling to let listeners know that may be experiencing grief, that there is a resource that allows them to express their grief through coloring and journaling when they don't really want to talk about their grief. My coloring book, which is a journal, is called Still Here, Coloring for the Soul in Times of Grief. It can be found on my website, which is www.coloringforthesoul.com, or it also can be found on Amazon under this same title. Thank you so much.
1: All right. We're going to Patrice Green, Calm Wellness. Great morning. Love you. Appreciate you. What the business is? Can you tell us what the business is?

0: Good morning, Homer and Bailey. How y'all doing, true family? What's
1: good
0: up?
1: Good morning.
0: Hey, now. It was a good time. Thank you for having me and the rest of the vendors at the True Family Fest. Thank you so much for putting that together. I was excited to be there and glad to be able to support and be able to have my business looked at by the people, you know, for sure. I just want to take a moment to remind people that massage is not a luxury. It is a part of self-care, and self-care happens when? Daily. So it should be a part of your regular healing regimen. But I also wanted to remind you all that not only do these hands work, but the products that I use for my services at Calm Wellness Services, I make available to my clients so you can take a little calm home with you. There's a massage oil, body butter, sugar scrub, and then, of course, a bath bomb. If you would like to know more about these products, I invite you to visit my website at wellcalm.com, or you can give me a call directly, and I'd love to share that with you, 414-909-2488, or you can just follow me on social media, because the product is available. It's great for aches, pain, stress, and then taking care of your skin in general. But I want to remind you that it's a good opportunity to come and get a massage. Again, I want to be able to put these hands to work and give you the products to make sure you can take calm home with you. Thanks for listening to me, guys.
2: Absolutely.
1: We got
2: Queen Mother Farina Brooks. Great morning. Of course, what the business great is. Can you tell us what the business is?
1: Yes.
3: What the business is Dream Team United WI do what we do. We do our grocery giveaways. We will do one Sunday, 25th, in Burleigh with the Dutch youth leaders. We're going to be there from 2 to 4 giving out our groceries. And then we got our big annual event that we look for sponsors, donations, volunteers for the 8th annual Rock the Block, September the 12th, or Saturday, 1 to 5. This year, our focus is on youth, so all our performers are going to be children and youth.
1: All right.
3: So we're excited for that because, we got Miss Ollie Reed. She's going to be singing. We got King. He's going to be doing the tribute to Michael Jackson. And then we also have a choir coming from youth, the Lyons family and their youth choir. And so it's going to be really awesome. We're going to do a dance contest. One of the dance contests will be a tribute to Michael Jackson for the babies. So whoever do the best Michael Jackson, get y'all stuff at live. Whoever do the best one, well, they're going to win some money.
1: All right, here we go.
3: We are excited for this year for Rock the Block. And anybody want to be a part, please reach out. DreamTeamMKE@gmail.com. We are still looking for vendors. You cannot sell anything, but you can come and give away and bring resources. We're also, of course, going to be doing our book bag giveaway.
2: All right.
3: Our grocery giveaway.
2: Thank you very much. All right. That's what business is. Got some events that I'll be involved in.
1: Can I do one real quick?
2: Oh, yeah, because
1: I want to shout out my guy from Dye's Pies, Mr. Dye's Pies himself. New book out. Yeah. Two books.
2: Yeah.
1: Actually.
2: They were waiting for you when you came in.
1: Yes, they were. And, you know, I love to read, so we're going to definitely take these up. Grave Matters. This is a two-book series. Let me so y'all can see on the camera. This is book one. And the next one, the sequel or prequel or whatever you call it, is Graves. Oh, raise them up.
2: Yeah, I was going to say you need to raise them up. Yep.
1: We'll like that. Right here?
2: Yeah.
1: All right.
2: Because if they can see your face, they can see the books.
1: To my left?
2: There you go.
1: All right. So book one is Grave Matters, and book two is Grave Intentions. And you got to check them out. Go pick them up where books are sold.
2: There we go. All right. I've got some events that I'll be involved in, but I'll talk about that after we take care of some bills. But remember, every Friday morning, 8 a.m. Central Standard Time, it's What the Business Is, powered by We Energies, on Truth in the Morning with the legendary Homer Blow Along with my girl,
1: Bailey Coleman.
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1: 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I am the legendary Homer Blow, along with my girl,
0: Bailey Coleman.
1: All right, I said I had some things that I'm involved in this weekend, and I definitely wanted to make sure that people know.
0: Yep.
1: Shout out to the Greater Milwaukee Urban League. 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
0: Okay.
1: And it's for the youth. Ages 10 to 17, they'll be out there with their vending booths. And they're, you know what I'm saying? So we're talking about youth marketplace.
0: Yeah.
1: So come out and support our youth, 10 to 17 years old. They will have their booths set up.
0: Okay.
1: And they'll also, for the first 15 youth to sign up, you'll receive a $50 gift card.
0: Uh-huh.
1: But they'll have, they got free vendor spots.
0: Really?
1: So you don't have to pay. If you have youth that have their own businesses, young entrepreneurs, there is limited space. Showcase your products or your services. 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I'll be providing the musical soundtrack while you're there supporting our youth.
0: Mm-hmm.
1: You know what I'm saying?
0: Yeah.
1: Also happening on tomorrow, 80s basement party at Perkins Private Event Venue. 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
0: Smooth
1: Brown.
0: Smooth as butter.
1: And, of course, I'll be in the building, you know, as a special guest. 80s. If you got 80s gear, come on out.

0: coming up. Let's move it up to Sunday. Talking about all the things going on. It's a Black to School Festival put on by Alderman Mark Chambers Jr. It's an annual event. 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I'll be out there with that as well.
1: Okay.
0: And then on Sunday as well, it's the MKE Foodie Fest. Shout out to Miss Logan. It'll be at the Sherman Phoenix inside the parking lot. It's from 2 p.m. to 6 p.m. I'm one of the MKE Foodie Fest judges. I'm an official judge. I got my own picture and everything.
1: Wow.
0: Yeah. Yeah, hashtag. And then shout out to Cheryl with Prolific Realty Group. You're looking to buy a house, hit up Cheryl with Prolific Realty Group at 414-305-7880. All right. That's what the business is 2.0.
1: There you go.
0: Hashtag that part, hashtag facts. You're going to learn today. Now, when we started out, we talked about we were going to get into the Canada situation.
1: Oh, yeah. We
0: we need to get into that. We need to show you these two video clips. And we're going to play them black to black. So we're going to play the one with, and they ain't playing.
1: Canada ain't got time for us.
0: They are not all this Lake America instead of Lake Ontario. They ain't playing no games.
1: And the rest of the world is not.
0: It's not either.
1: They all this silliness.
0: Yeah.
1: All these renaming lakes and this and that, rivers.
0: I'm telling you.
1: You know,
0: He wants to be king. Our producer, Xavier, what you got?
2: Also, we'll say this war in Iran was honestly the death knell to the illusion of us being a great empire anymore.
1: Yeah.
0: That's truth. That's truth.
1: And that happened. And that happened because of his DEI, whatever, and the incompetency or what appears to be incompetency of the people that have been left in charge of our country.
0: But think about it. There are countries that were afraid to challenge the United States.
1: Now they don't even care.
0: They like, what? Iran got them like this?
1: Exactly. Imagine.
0: Hell no.
1: Iran ain't got nothing over there. Look at what we got.
0: We got what y'all talking about trying to destroy. And they still hanging on?
1: Yeah.
0: We are not a threat to a lot of people. And I can hear the people, no, but we got a lot of stuff. Listen, they not scared. Let them create a collaborative effort.
1: There you go.
0: We really would be toe up from the flow up, as they used to say.
1: Yeah.
0: But we're going to play these two clips, and then we're going to have to go to Bills. But Truth Nation, we need to talk about it and get your truth on this situation, because it's real.
1: It's real.
0: All right, so our producer, Xavier, is going to play these clips. And, just check out the messages. We're going to try to play them black to black and then go to take care of some bills.
1: Mm-hmm.
3: U.S.-based companies, fellow premiers are bringing forward, this Team Canada's opening response is off the shelves. Also, starting today, all U.S.-based companies will be banned from taking part in government procurement. Every year, the province and its agencies spend about $30 billion on procurement, alongside our more than $200 billion plan to build infrastructure. U.S.-based businesses will now lose out on tens of billions of dollars in revenues. They only have President Trump to blame. I'm also urging all 444 municipalities to do the same. And I'm thrilled to see some are already stepping up. For example, Mayor Patrick Brown in the city of Brampton and many other cities. As part of this government-wide procurement ban, we're going one step further. We're ripping up Ontario's contract with Starlink. It's done. It's gone. We won't award contracts to people who enable and encourage economic attacks on our province and our country, alongside federal tariffs and the measures my fellow premiers are bringing forward. This Team Canada's opening response.
0: Real. Let's go. We're going to this next clip.
4: War between Canada and the United States. The United States has imposed 50%.

0: 10% tariffs on billions of dollars of Canadian goods. Let's call this what it is. This is an economic attack on Canadian workers. It is reckless, it is unjustified, and Canada will not be bullied. Donald Trump believes that if he threatens enough jobs, enough families, and enough communities, eventually Canada will give him what he wants. He is wrong. Canada does not exist by permission of the President of the United States, and our future will not be dictated by one man and an administration that mistakes loyalty to him for loyalty to their own country. And to Americans whose politics is about working people, this is your fight too. Canadian workers are not your enemy. A steelworker in Hamilton does not get ahead by putting a steelworker in Pennsylvania out of work. An auto worker in Windsor doesn't threaten an auto worker in Michigan. Reject the politics that tells working people they have to hurt each other so powerful people can win. We'll do our part. Yesterday, I asked Premier Doug Ford to recall the legislature so we can pass emergency tariff relief. His response was to call it gutter politics. Premier, I want to speak to you directly. Doing what we were elected to do isn't gutter politics. That's the job. I know you've had a lot to say about Donald Trump, but a viral clip won't help a worker pay their mortgage, and it won't help a family pay their grocery bill. So recall the legislature. Let's cancel all U.S. contracts. Let's put emergency tariff relief on the table. Let's strengthen the programs that are Ontario's strategic advantage, like our public health care system. My caucus and I will be there ready to pass it. Let's get to work. And one other thing. It'll always be Lake Ontario.
1: Yes.
2: That part.
1: We got to get ready to take care of some bills. We'll come back to talk about what you just listened to and what you may have saw if you're on our YouTube or Facebook page. We take care of these bills and we'll be black.
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6: 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Light onions. Bailey will take one if she wants one with no onions. And the 12 grain bread.
7: 12 grain.
6: There you go. And strawberry shake and some broccoli and cheese soup. And Bailey gonna have some fries. How about that?
7: Yeah.
6: We gonna do that?
7: Well, you know, I told you that's the response.
6: Yeah, I know. There's
7: made me fall off.
6: You ain't gonna fall off. We gonna make sure we take care of that. But yeah, y'all heard those clips before we went to break. And like, anybody else would be called a bully. And everybody would be like, no more bullying.
7: But right.
6: Instead, he's, oh, what he did, what he needed to do that. You know damn well that he didn't need to do that. You know some of the factories and companies in your district that you govern as a Republican are going to suffer.
7: Oh, yeah.
6: And instead
7: and you know
6: of
7: what?
6: Dealing with that, you're like, oh, no, he needed to do that. No, the hell he didn't.
7: Nope. Listen. Everybody, you mad now, keep that same energy when it comes time to vote.
6: Right.
7: If you are not a registered voter, get registered.
6: That part.
7: Let's go ahead and do what we need to do. Because these Republicans ain't doing nothing to stop nothing.
6: Right.
7: They're like, oh, he need to do that. Well, we just got to take it on the chin. No, we don't. No, we don't.
6: And you know, one of the other embarrassing things to me is the fact that they always love to try to talk about and blame other people. Well, this started because of that. So you saying the things that he

0: saying like he's going to try to like demilitarize South Korea to make the tensions between the two countries more better or whatever. And basically, North Korea was like, we don't really care. And they launched like 4 or 5 missiles at Japan.
1: See?
2: Wow.
1: Can we say WW3 and WW4? I'm just saying. I'm going to give me some WD-40 and slide up out of this. You know what I mean?
2: Yeah.
1: But Truth Nation, what's your truth with this, Canada rift? And again, it's just, it's bullying. You know what I'm saying?
2: With us being exposed, right, mm-hmm. as not as great a superpower as, you know, people have thought we were.
1: Mm-hmm.
2: That's kind of like, you know, it kind of reminds me of when Russia started its situation
1: with Ukraine.
2: Mm-hmm. And they found out that their whole military situation was just like not.
1: Yeah.
2: Right?
1: Yeah.
2: Like your tanks can't make it over the line.
1: Not as quick as we thought this would be over.
2: Yeah.
1: Sounds like the orange man in Iran.
2: Yeah. So, you see.
1: 3 days this will be over with.
2: And you know what? Here's my thing. They're sending out memos, allegedly now. I heard this on another news outlet, that supposedly there's memos going around from Hegseth talking about, you know, anybody have any ideas on how we can get out of Iran? I mean, it's to the point where it's just like, pick up your ball and come home. You guys have been really good about doing that, so just do it now. Just be like, okay, we won, we got to go. And be like, we came over here to help Israel, because that was the whole premise, right? Mm-hmm. They was coming over to help Israel.
1: Right.
2: Okay, and now Israel is like, yeah, I don't even know about you guys. What are you doing here now?
1: Right. Right. Right. Truth call-in lines are open at 833-212-1017. We've got a bully. We've got a bully.
2: Did we not know that?
1: That's a poll. Do you believe the orange man is a bully? And leave it at orange man.
0: Bully's getting punched in the face now.
1: Huh?
0: I said, well, the bully's getting punched in the face. And when the bully gets punched in the face, most of the time, they don't like to fight back.
2: No?
1: Yeah.
2: Yeah, well.
1: Put up the poll. Do you believe the orange man is a bully? Yes, sir.
2: Yeah, that's a good poll.
1: Because, you know, it just is what it is. And for those, I want to hear from those that may say no. Because somebody's going to be like, no, he's not. We need to hear from you.
2: Well, we need to hear from everybody.
1: From you. Like, what is your defense? What are you standing on when you say that it's not? And in any other normal situation, when we talk about what bullying is, aren't these the parameters that we use?
2: So the poll is up. Is Donald Trump a bully?
1: Mm-hmm. Yes or no?
2: Yes or no? Y'all go on and vote on our YouTube page.
1: Yeah.
2: Yes. Okay. I mean, I'm not saying vote yet.
1: Yeah,
2: my vote
1: is yes. My vote is hell yes. If we could put hell yes on the poll, I would click on hell yeah. I'm just saying, like, when is enough enough?
2: Clearly it's not enough yet.
1: For him.
2: Because, clearly it's not enough. Not yet.
1: Not enough. I'm just saying.
2: Even for the Republicans.
1: That's what I'm saying. Like, y'all don't get it.
2: They don't care. They behind him 175%.
1: Right.
2: 150.
1: And some of them are seeing like
2: 999.
1: Your political future is even in jeopardy. You know?
2: Yeah. First of all, he going to run again. He going to try to run again. Mm-hmm. What do you think? He going to try to run again, mm-hmm. without question. Mm-hmm. Mm-hmm. But, you know, he don't care about them. He's, you know, that's the thing. People always like, oh, this and that, he cares about it. He don't care about nobody but himself.
1: That part. We're going to the truth call-in lines, 833-212-1017.
2: I can give you a tally on the vote when we get done, too.
1: Tony, great morning. Love you. Appreciate you. You hear the conversation. What's your truth?
3: The truth.

0: truth is, there's two reasons, there's two things that Trump hates. He hates his wife, and he hates Obama. The reason why we ended up in Iran is because it was his opportunity to overtake Obama by killing the Ayatollah Khomeini. That's all he cared about, was being, after 50 years of being in war with Iran, the opportunity to kill Ayatollah was a big thing after Obama killed Osama bin Laden. So it was his way of moving to the top of the charts. The hating of his wife is the reason why he tore down the East Wing. Because that's typically the first lady's office. So that was the first thing he did. If you don't want to be with me, I'm tearing down your office. All he knew was about what Iran was Ayatollah Khomeini. Once he did that, he had no other plan after that.
1: That part.
0: That's my thought.
1: Well, thank you very much, Tony. Have a great weekend as well. So the poll, is the orange man a bully? You know, yes or no? In your opinion now. In your opinion. What are we looking like?
2: So far, we've got 85% of yes. And, it's 85% of yes and 15% say no.
1: Anybody, like you, whether you, yes or no, please call in.
2: But especially knows.
1: That's what I'm saying.
2: We want to understand.
1: Like, yeah, just help us to understand how all the things that are happening, all the things that he's done, that if you are in any other regular relationship, you'd be like, you're being spiteful. You're doing it. That's spiteful. You have no other reason to do that but just being spiteful.
2: Yes.
1: I don't want the kids to have no free food at the cookout when we're giving away the book bags. Why?
2: Why?
1: This We've might got be... people who have donated the burgers and the hot dogs. I don't care.
2: This might be the only meal they get today.
1: I don't care.
2: Well, see. It's your people.
1: Yes. Yes, they are.
2: The old people suffer.
1: Yes, they are. 833-212-1017. That is the truth call in line, 833-212-1017. Or you can make your comments heard on our YouTube page and our Facebook Live.
2: We apologize, but our text line is no longer operating.
1: Yeah, not the way to where we could
2: easily access it.
1: The way that it used to be.
2: So we're encouraging everybody, if you can't go on YouTube and make your comment there, then feel free to comment below on our Facebook page.
1: Right.
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1: Yeah.
2: You'll see us right there.
1: Yep.
2: 833-212-1017.
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2: Bailey Coleman.
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8: Welcome, Black Troop Nation. We just always like to let you know that we love you and we appreciate you.
9: We absolutely do.
8: You know, those that get to call in, those who comment on the YouTube or Facebook, that shares our show, the whole nine.
9: Thank you for sharing on Facebook, too.
8: Yeah.
9: We see you guys.
8: That part. Whether you just listen to us every morning. When I'm out all the time, Bailey, you know, I'm always out and about, and you are as well.
9: Yeah.
8: And I get complimented so many times throughout that. Like, man, we love listening to you and Bailey, you know, the whole nine.
9: I get
8: nine.
9: The same thing.
8: So we thank you, and we just need you to know that. And speaking of that, as we get ready to get Black into this conversation about the Orange Man and bullying and all of that and the Canada situation, just the power of transcending. And what I mean by that is, you know, I've been blessed to fill in for Ray Nitti, who's in Poland for his sister's wedding.
9: Right.
8: And so for the grapevine, normally, you know, right now there's some things that are coming.
9: Yeah.
8: But for now, Ray Nitti has been holding down 2 shifts, the lunch break with him and maybe Shannon.
9: Right.
8: And also holding down the grapevine. So since he was out, and Biko was like, "Blo, I know it's kind of last minute, but are you able to hold down the grapevine next week?" And I was like, "I got you. I got you. The only day I can't do is Tuesday." But I just want to say that the Truth Nation and just people that also support me have been moving over into to the grapevine. So, you know, we've been getting some great viewer numbers, and that's all because of the love and support that people showed the Truth Nation. And they was like, "Blo, we're going to go over here. You over here now, too." That's only this week now. Don't get too comfortable.
9: Right, exactly. You
8: know? So I will be on 2 to 4 p.m. Central Standard Time this afternoon. But then next week, Ray Nitti will be Black, and he'll be holding it down.
9: Okay.
8: As we are working on some things.
9: Yeah.
8: That should be amazing for you to say, "Okay,
9: yeah,
8: I feel it. I'm with it."
9: Shout out to Ray, too. We had a great time hanging out at Family Fest.
8: Yes, absolutely.
9: Yeah.
8: He sat on the floor like an Indian squat. I said, "Listen, bro, you can get up. You ain't in the Virgin
9: Islands. It's crisscross applesauce."
8: Yeah. You ain't in the Virgin Islands. Always sit on the floor and the ground over there. Like, "Listen, Ray, you don't have to do that. What you know about it, Blo? Don't have me talking to my island now." Because I'll be done saying some stuff that I don't know what the hell I'm saying. That's
9: that
8: what I
9: part.
8: Do when I try to do Jamaican accents or something like that.
9: Yeah.
8: Like, I don't be knowing what the hell I'm saying. I just say it the way it sounds to me when they speak it. Like, patois and all of that kind of
9: patois.
8: Stuff. Like, I can't. But I give a
9: You could do that one. I can't do that one.
8: Scared the hell out you.
9: You did.
8: Megan's eyes got big as hell. Like,

0: you know about Omar?
1: See?
0: Come down. All right. So.
1: You want to get an update on this poll?
0: Yeah, what's the poll saying? Because, yeah.
1: This is the final. Is Donald Trump a bully? 90% yes, 10% no.
0: Okay.
1: That's better.
0: There you go.
1: I feel better with that.
0: There you go.
1: Because it was going the wrong way for a minute there.
0: Right.
1: Yes. But
0: 10%, I need to know.
1: Okay.
0: What's on your mind? How do you feel that all these things that, and I'm not just talking about Canada. I'm just saying all the things that he's been doing.
1: Things. And you see the latest.
0: And I took I think you get ready to go where I was getting ready to go.
1: Yeah, let's go
0: Come
1: there
0: because
1: we got to talk about it right quick. Go ahead.
0: The man, like who, Tony, our caller.
1: Right.
0: Was talking about the two things that he hates the most. All right, so we got president, you know, all of the presidents get portraits.
1: Right.
0: That are put up.
1: Commissioned.
0: Yes. Yeah, you know, inside of the White House.
1: Mm-hmm.
0: The Orange Man administration removes the Obama-era portrait from the U.S. Embassy, calls it woke.
1: Right.
0: The State Department is considering selling the work by Kendi Wiley, the artist behind the Barack Obama's presidential portrait. They removed the painting by that acclaimed artist from the U.S. Embassy in the Dominican Republic, with administration officials labeling the artwork woke.
1: They took it out of the Dominican Republic.
0: Yeah, U.S. Embassy.
1: Okay, so that's very significant.
0: Right.
1: So y'all don't want the paint up in the Dominican Republic, but they got a lot of people that look like us there.
0: Right.
1: So y'all removing it. What's this? Why would you remove it? Why ain't you removed from the China embassy?
0: Right.
1: Why ain't you remove it from the French embassy? But you going to take it from the Dominican Republic?
0: Mm-hmm. Mm-hmm.
1: What is it you want? Are you sending a message to the people of the Dominican Republic?
0: That part.
1: I'm just saying.
0: The painting, Young Artist After Siamese 1960, was commissioned by the State Department in 2013 during the Obama administration through its Arts and Embassies program and installed at the U.S. Embassy in Santo Domingo in 2015. Wiley is widely known for painting former President Barack Obama's official portrait, which was unveiled at the Smithsonian National Portrait Gallery in 2018. The embassy painting features four Dominican models posed against Wiley's signature floral black drop. Wiley studied Dominican artists Celeste Wash Weigel and Gilberto Hernandez Ortega while developing the work. U.S. Ambassador to the Dominican Republic, Leah Campos, publicly celebrated the painting's removal in August 11th. In an Instagram video showing the artwork covered by an American flag-themed tarp before workers took it down.
1: Mm.
0: In the Orange Man's administration under my leadership, we are turning away from globalist and woke ideologies and instead embracing American patriotism and the beauty of our great country, Campos wrote. Campos also says she wants the art and decor displayed by the U.S. Embassy in Santo Domingo to reflect American beauty, strength, and commitment to liberty.
1: Mm.
0: The State Department confirmed this week that officials are consulting attorneys to determine whether the government can legally sell the Wiley painting.
1: Mm.
0: If a sale is permitted, officials said that would be the department's goal.
1: Wow.
0: Sure you don't want to change your vote on the Orange Band? And whether he's a bully or not. Sure, you don't want to change your vote.
1: Some people have, because we down to 9. It's down to 9%. Well, actually, more people came in and voted yes.
0: Mm-hmm.
1: So, but I was going to say, it was 10%.
0: Right.
1: Now, I get 9%.
0: You know, yeah, I'm just saying. Let's see, who is it? Sir Chauncey. Which event he said, over what time is your gig tomorrow? I missed it earlier. It's two things that I will be doing on tomorrow. The entrepreneurship

0: connection with youth, with a youth marketplace that will take place at the Greater Milwaukee Urban League, 435 West North Avenue. And that will be from 11 a.m. to 3 p.m. And then if you are a 80s buff, there's an 80s basement party going on at the Perkins Boys Private Event Center. And that's happening at doors open at 8:45, powered by Core DJ Kev and Reggie Smoothest Butter Brown. And I'll be there as a special guest. It says, wear your 80s gear. So you may be talking about one of those. Other than that, on Sunday, the Black to School Festival at Indigenous People's Park from noon to 4 p.m. And I'll be at Sherman Phoenix for the MKE Foodie Fest from 2 p.m. to 6 p.m. I'm an official MKE Foodie Fest judge. So one of the two, one of the four.
1: Mm-hmm.
0: All right. So, Bailey, what you got? We got to get ready to check out. It's the weekend, and final numbers on the poll, 91%, right?
1: Yeah, final numbers on the poll. Yes, 91%, and no, 9%.
0: Do you believe the orange man is a bully?
1: Yes.
0: Yeah.
1: Yes. Yep.
0: Xavier, do you have a vote?
2: That he's a bully or not?
0: Yes.
2: I think he's a weakling and he bullies because he's
0: It's weak. A yes or no poll. You don't get to say all that extra stuff.
2: Oh, yeah, yes or no. I guess he's a bully.
0: Okay, all right. Thank you. We're about to go through a whole class. I'm just trying to tell you. We got to make way for the truth. We're sharing you, but I'll be black.
1: You'll be back this afternoon.
0: 2 p.m. to 4 p.m.
1: Well, I will not, so I want to remind you to trust God, do good, and I will see you on Monday. Have a blessed weekend.
0: That part. And let Gladys Knight rest. Get a little sound stage and some AI-generated audience and sound effects. And let her do her thing if that's what she want to do.
1: Yep.
0: But don't embarrass her.
1: Yep.
0: Don't take away the queen that she is.
1: Yep.
0: Love you, babes. Have a great and safe weekend. We up out of here. Until Monday. Peace. Bye.

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2: This is the Bloomberg Black Business Beat. Two-time Super Bowl champion Justin Tuck's success on the field speaks for itself. And now he's doing well for himself in business as a managing director at Goldman Sachs. But his success in finance didn't come overnight. Speaking on an episode of The Deal with Alex Rodriguez and Jason Kelly, Tuck says his pivot was deliberate and slow. And he encourages others looking to make a move to take their time as well.
3: If you're thinking about transitioning for something, make it a long transition. Don't try to just transition, because if you think about, all right, look at me in football. Think about how long I played football to get to that point. So if I'm transitioning to finance, why do I think I'm going to go from being a highly touted football player or athlete and go right into the next transition as that highly touted person in finance or person in real estate or person in whatever it is you're doing? No. You need to get back to being the Pop Warner person over here.
2: Tuck says he started laying the groundwork for his finance career during his playing days. I'm Bloomberg's Justin Milliner on the Black Business Beat.
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Good morning. Welcome to the program. You've made it to Friday, August 28th, 2026. We covered a lot of ground this week. A lot of topics. They seem to be hovering around a couple of major themes, though, because these themes that we were discussing with great frequency, not just on this program, but really programs across the 101.7 The Truth lineup, were just so rich that they made the discussion list pretty much all week. And it was a discussion of hip-hop music, the culture of hip-hop, how in a segregated city do we successfully bring people together. You know, there's a lot of establishments that are owned by non-black individuals. So if we want to go out and spend our entertainment discretionary income, or if you are a performer or a DJ, a lot of times your choices are limited racially. So a lot of us, black people, gravitate to different parts of the city. Even though those may have been parts of the city that were once prohibited, we can feel very comfortable in those spaces now. And I think that we maybe have taken that for granted. Until this list came out earlier this week, that somebody is denying that management was in support of the list. Management hasn't made it known that they fired anybody who produced this list, which bans essentially three dozen hip-hop artists that are relatively popular with a younger set of hip-hop ears. And then it says that that same list that made all the controversy, no Milwaukee artists. And of all of that was said and discussed, it was the Milwaukee artist that really, really, really got upset. In fact, there was a brief interview, or maybe the interview was long, but I know the clip that we played on my program yesterday, which is rare for us. I don't really play a lot of video clips on this program, but I found that clip to be important. And again, it was on the topic that we have been discussing with great frequency this week.

week, because Milwaukee is a city in which there are many cultures, but still some are not, let's say, appreciated like others are. But also there needs to be a reminder, and that is what happened this week with that list that the garage came out with. Just because you are in a space and you feel comfortable there does not mean that the proprietors of that space ever intended for you to be there. And we as Black people seem to think that our money that we have, the money that we spend, transcends how people feel about us racially. It doesn't. Because we oftentimes will think that we can defy any dress code, do whatever we want, say whatever we want, act however we want. But if we have money, then we should be excused from being completely and totally irresponsible. Every now and again, we get a wake-up call that shows sometimes our money isn't worth it, and that hurts us. Because there's one thing that Black people can do, and one thing that we know very, very well. We can't really change how people think of us as a culture and as a race, but we sure enough can make sure we have money in our pockets to at least psychologically for us, put ourselves on even keel with those who probably hate our guts. Here's the thing. Even if we have money and we spend money in their establishments, they still hate our guts. So all of this stuff was discussed today, or this week rather, on our various programs. But I also saw that we were talking about hip hop in a very negative light, and I don't want to do that. It received some negative attention this week, and local media ran with it. So as I was mentioning very briefly a moment ago, we played a video clip of a local rapper. His name is Ishdar, and he was interviewed by CBS 58, our CBS affiliate here in Milwaukee, and they put this interview on the website, and they want a response from him as someone who was known on the local rap scene and someone who frequented the Hi-Hat, which is the establishment in question that came up with that list of banned hip-hop artists. But at the bottom of the list, it said in bold letters, no Milwaukee rap. And so when Ishdar gives this interview that was displayed on the CBS 58 website, he used profanity. Now, I know that's a very small thing to a lot of you. Now, obviously, they blurted it out. They beeped it out when they put the brief interview with Ishdar on their website, but it still showed a local Milwaukee hip hop artist who was being targeted because their music is negative or they don't want Milwaukee rap played at this establishment. And the fact that he used profanity on a broadcast interview also, I believe, because if you're being victimized, you don't want to say anything or do anything that gives the people that are targeting you any ammo. But then he chimed in on the YouTube chat yesterday. He got very mad at me. And I wasn't going to argue with him because I'm not going to argue with someone who got upset that white people don't want to play his music, because I don't want to argue with someone who doesn't have anything to lose. And in my opinion, if you're mad that white people are not playing your music, then you don't really have anything to lose. So I didn't want to go back and forth with the guy, but they told him prior to the interview, oh, no, no, you can use profanity. You can cuss. No, no, absolutely. Go ahead. Because I think that CBS 58 was also complicit and wanted to show hip hop and hip hop artists in a negative light. I know it's a very small thing for you all, but if someone is unfamiliar with this situation and they see a brief interview with a Milwaukee artist who's very angry and is the victim here because their music has essentially been ostracized from a playlist of an establishment that has been playing hip hop for as far back as I can remember. But then if you're using profanity, it makes you look less favorable and hurts the case you're trying to plead. I said all that to say this. They're making hip hop look like it's something negative. Now, obviously, there's negative aspects of it. There's parts of our culture that are, quite honestly, that are brutal, that are very misogynistic, that are exceptionally homophobic. You name it, hip hop will tell the story at some point with some artists of all of the things that we don't like about our society. But that is also what we should appreciate about the genre. It tells you precisely the stream of consciousness of the artist. And for the people that live in communities and neighborhoods that are otherwise deemed less than credible, when you hear that less than credibility in the music, it actually adds a little bit of credibility to some of the stories that otherwise would go untold. I'm a fan of the genre. The genre was born roughly right about the same

time I was. Hip hop is probably 52 years old. I am 51. I grew up with it. I've seen the many eras of it. I've seen its evolution. I've seen it reach the charts. I've seen hip hop cross over. I've seen as many white kids and Latin kids and Asian kids dance to hip hop or know the lyrics, even with the N-word. They even know the N-word lyrics. Probably should have a discussion about that, white people, because we know that you love Tupac very much. In fact, run the heels of the 30th anniversary of his death. But when the N-word part comes up in a Tupac song, can we just go ahead and just silence ourselves? Can we beep that out? But it is a genre that has become damn near universal. And the clothing brands and the advertising and the endorsements, if your brand, much to the chagrin sometimes of the designer, of the curator of the brand, if your brand makes it into a hip-hop song, you are going to sell out. We create billionaires with this incredible genre. Probably about, oh, it varies. I'd say about a third of the music that I play on my program is hip-hop. Another third is probably some form of the rhythm and the blues, better known as R&B. And then another third is just weird. I play weird stuff. I might play some Van Halen or Dire Straits. I might play the Moody Blues. I might play some Jimi Hendrix. I might play Jim Morrison and the Doors. But it is a genre that I love very much, and I don't want it to be portrayed in a negative light, because this particular bar on Brady Street has made a choice to omit these artists. Well, there's a story that appears today. It seems that CBS 58 is trying to redeem themselves, because I don't like how they set Ishtar up for that interview by telling him he could be profane in a story that already seeks to put a negative light on hip hop. And I hear some of you all as well. Some of you all think that the only hip hop that should exist, or the only hip hop that should be played, is what was being played back in our day, back in the formative years when hip hop was a baby. I think as time went on, hip hop got more honest, because those artists from our day in the early 1980s, almost like not cartoonish, but just really simple themes about, oh, let's have a good time and let's party. And I think at the time we needed upbeat, optimistic music, because the 1980s, the early 1980s for the black community were abysmal. Deindustrialization, crack was on its way, Reagan was president, inflation was high, the economy was dreadful, black male unemployment was through the roof. Don't push me, I'm close to the edge. I'm trying not to lose my head. All of that made a lot of sense. But then you had the era of really fun music. I watched a documentary on the Fat Boys last night. You guys remember the Fat Boys? There was three people in the Fat Boys. They were all fat. One was fatter than the others, but they were all fat. Two of them were actually dead. Sad. But it was a less than honest genre at the time, because there were real struggles going on. Now, of course, those struggles became more prominent, more evident, and it made its way into the music. Hip hop has often told the story of where a certain segment of the black community always is. And for that, it's important. And there are some people that dismiss it as a genre. They say it's not creative because they sample a lot of music. I'm going to tell you what sampling has done for those artists that you otherwise would never have heard of. I'm talking about geniuses. I'm talking about musical maestros that may not have gotten played on radio because of the race of the producer or the composer. Hip hop brings all of that to life and has made some of those artists that produce some of those musics and those some of the beats and some of those samples that's used in hip hop has made those unknown artists rich. And sometimes their estates have gotten rich because of our genre, and I'm very, very proud of that. So it's a very multifaceted, very, very complicated subject, but it also is one worthy of close examination, because hip-hop is our art form and a language that's not even native to us. We were forced to learn English to communicate with our oppressor, and we took that forced language and made it ours and created an art form that I would dare say is beautiful. That being said, there's a positive story about Milwaukee hip-hop that appears via CBS

0: 58.com, and I want to share it with you. There's going to be a hip-hop concert coming up very, very soon. It's going to be held at a very unlikely place, but it's a place that also needs necessary attention from a younger cohort of Milwaukeeans who do pay attention to and listen to and fan out for Milwaukee hip-hop. Concert is going to be at the Milwaukee Public Library. I'm going to give you some details on that when I come back. Oh, and also, please be warned. Who am I if I'm not a warning system for all of you? They're out. They're here. The Jehovahs. Did you see any Jehovahs this morning? Well, you get here very early, Xavier, but man, they're in throngs. There's gaggles of them. There's packs of Jehovah's. The Milwaukee's under a takeover. They're all over the place. But no, they're not a violent sort. They're not. But if they confuse you for a door, expect to get pounded on. Got to take a break, come back, talk about a very positive story that is going to combine the art form of hip-hop with encouraging people to go to the Milwaukee Public Library and utilizing their many, sometimes unknown, services. 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I'll be right back.
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5: Hey, be outside with it, feeling like I'm 03. Being tendered by the trying to expose you, not P. Trying to make hits and do skits, they ain't me. Man, it's 2022.
0: 414 Big Frank. In fact, he is ending his national tour tomorrow night at the Rave. He's on a big national tour. I had to turn that down because I didn't. It says it's clean, but you never know. Sometimes they'll sneak a couple in on you. Had to make sure that that was a clean version because I know that the ears of the people that are listening are very sensitive. From CBS58.com. Next week, some of Milwaukee's biggest artists will bring people together and celebrate the local music scene. It comes just days after a Brady Street bar was widely criticized for a, quote, no playlist that leaked on social media, which many consider to be racist. Quote, I wish we'd be celebrating the city and celebrating hip-hop music and celebrating what we've got going on rather than everybody talking about it in a negative sense, said DJ Mondo, a Milwaukee-based DJ who regularly performs at Summerfest and other music venues. Mondo and his brother, music producer Sonny Lou, were disappointed to learn about the no playlist allegedly given to DJs at the Garage, a Milwaukee nightlife bar. Quote, as an establishment, you have the right to play whatever you want, but for me, it was just like a lazy, not thought out way of going about it, said Sonny Lou. The list circulating social media names dozens of mainstream black artists and specifies in bold, no Milwaukee rap. When we play it, everybody's just vibing, you know, said popular Milwaukee rapper 414 Big Frank. everybody's having a good time, so it shouldn't be like that. And then there's a picture featured in the middle of the article here of 414 Big Frank. Looks like he is also with DJ Mondo is in this picture, and then two other gentlemen who I do not know. And they are at the Wisconsin State Capitol, actually. Maybe 414 Big Frank is there lobbying on behalf of his city. 414 Big Frank is headlining the rave in Milwaukee tomorrow as the last stop of his current national tour. He tells CBS 58 his songs have been played at the garage before. He goes on to say, it's just music. It should make you feel good. It should make you want to tap your feet. While you might not hear Frank at certain bars, one unique venue will host him for the very first time next Thursday. Dubbed the Library Show, the concert on September 3rd will feature live performances by 414 Big Frank, DJ Mondo, Sonny Liu, and more inside the Milwaukee Central Library's Rotunda. Ladies and gentlemen, I think this is a fantastic idea, and I'm going to get back to the details of the story in just a second. Because, you know, when I ask you all, and I ask you frequently, what do we do? What do we need to create? What programs need to be offered so that the kids have something to do, so that they can be productive? And as the weather starts to get warm, because I know that I do this every single year, because we always know the Milwaukee summers are going to be violent. We predict it every year, and guess what? We are correct. Even though the numbers are telling you, oh, homicides are down. Yeah, but a lot of people are getting shot, though. A lot of shootings. Some non-fatal, but the violence is prevalent. And also, the violence is looking different. Maybe homicides are down, but people are fighting all over the place. And it's being spread all over social media. So even if the incidences percentage-wise might be lower, we see them with the same frequency. And so we always talk about, what should we do? How do we get the kids involved? And here's one thing that I've learned after many years of asking my listenership of what we should do, what programs we should support. We are miserable at it. We're terrible at it. We look at our era and remember what we had and what we believed was successful. Also, keep in mind, when you reminisce, it's always nostalgic. It was a bunch of crap going on, too, back in our day. Now, the difference is it wasn't all recorded on put on social media. But we look at whether it be sports. Y'all just love basketball leagues for some reason. What's another one that comes up all the time? Oh, roller skating. Nobody roller skates. But if you ask somebody over the age of 50, what should we do? We should make a bunch of nonprofits and put a bunch of skating rinks in them. Nobody wants to roller skate. You don't even roller skate anymore. But the things that we come up with are relics of the past, and you wonder why the youth are not responding. Something that we never would have thought of, if these kids are responding to hip-hop and if they look up to local Milwaukee hip-hop artists, because when you parse it down to its elements, hip-hop music, when done properly, is linguistic. It's grammar. It's rhyming schemes. It's conjunctions. It's onomatopoeia. It's alliteration. It is a literal kind of art. It is poetry. Poetry, literature, reading. Don't I always harp on how illiterate every goddamn body is and that our kids can't read? And if we can better connect what the kids are responding to, which obviously defies our understanding as old people, and if it's hip-hop music and you're having a concert in the public library, which I believe is probably underutilized, I think this is a match made in heaven, and kudos to the people that came up with it. Now, I can hear some of you saying, oh, Sherwin, that's a stupid idea. You're supposed to say it's a stupid idea because the ideas that you all have come up with, myself included, have also been stupid. So if the people that come up with a stupid idea is hear an idea and then think that that idea is stupid, then maybe that actually is the right idea in the first place. I did a little digging because that's what I do. I do research with a shovel. I swear I dig in deep. When I found out how much money we spend every single year on the Milwaukee Public Library, all of their branches and all of the services that they offer, I immediately realized that they are dramatically underutilized. Dramatically. And if they're giving away free library cards too.

for the people that go to the Milwaukee concert next week, Thursday, at the Milwaukee Public Library, so you can get a library card if you don't have one. I'll admit I haven't had a library card in probably 30 years, but hell, I got the internet. Every damn book that's ever written is on the internet. But if we can encourage young people to go to the library, because back in the day, that was a safe space for us kids. My parents would drop me off at the library on Saturday mornings and pick me up in the afternoon. And I didn't mind. I mean, did I read a lot of books when I was there? Eh, we actually hung out at the damn library. That's some nerdy stuff. But guess what? We weren't shooting dope. We weren't breaking into houses and cars. We were at the library. The worst thing that we did at the library is maybe made a little too much noise. But it was a very social thing for us. In fact, it was very central to the community that I grew up in. As weird as that may sound, I don't even know what's central to communities anymore. It certainly ain't church. Not the library. Well, maybe it could be. Quote, the library show. The concert will be on September 3rd and will feature live performances by 414 Big Frank, DJ Mondo, Sonny Lou, and more inside the Milwaukee Central Library's Rotunda. It's a message of solidarity. It's a message of positivity. And it's at the same time educational and promotion of literacy is making it all fun, said DJ Mondo. The Milwaukee Public Library has been planning the event alongside local label Run Along Forever and music event brand On What. They've been planning it for an entire year. And September is National Library Card Sign Up Month. Quotes, I think the biggest thing is, no matter what walk of life you come from, no matter what music you listen to, you're always welcome at the Milwaukee Public Library, said Joey McMahon, Milwaukee Public Library's research and policy coordinator. Every so often when the city of Milwaukee's got to face these austere measures and they have to shutter things and reduce budgets, I weep a little bit when we have to close the library, because that is a lost opportunity in a city where far too many people are functionally illiterate. That also signifies something about that community, about that city, that you have to prioritize things and you have to close libraries, which should be a central clearinghouse for information and for public meetings, etc. It's very, very sad. I'm very happy to see that all of these fragments and elements that we have just kind of floating around in isolation in our city, we have the youth and youth culture, you have hip-hop music, whether it be positive or negative, and you have libraries that are sometimes just hanging on from year to year because they're always on the chopping block when it comes to budget cuts. But to combine these forces, and maybe, just maybe, we make a small dent in what I will call an illiteracy crisis. I just give you one of many examples. The reason why voter turnout is so low, it's not just because people don't like the candidates, or, oh, I don't like the Democrats or the Republicans, or, oh, they're not going to do anything for me. I've come to find out over the years that people that can't read will say those things as an excuse because they can't read the ballot. Because we're not going to challenge anybody that says, oh, well, you know, the Democrats are corrupt and the Republicans are corrupt. Like, if somebody says that, I'm like, yo, you're correct. Now, I also take offense when people don't vote, but if someone has that stance, because folks that don't vote because they can't read the ballot will be very well rehearsed on how bad the Democrats and the Republicans are, right? You can say, oh, Obama didn't do anything, and Kamala Harris sucked, and Joe Biden was sleepy, and Donald Trump is starting wars and ripping off the American people. I'm like, okay, fair enough. But a lot of times people hide behind the fact that they're not literate. So I think this is a fantastic idea. I think it brings together local Milwaukee artists. I think it will hopefully promote the Milwaukee Public Library. We spend $33 million every single year on the Milwaukee Public Library system. That's a shocking amount of money. And the reason why I think that's such a shocking amount of money, because I can't tell you the last time I went to a Milwaukee Public Library for anything. It certainly wasn't for a book. It was probably because there was a meeting there, or maybe it was an early voting site that was likely. So think about that. We're spending $33 million on a series of buildings and the services that they offer. And I'd be willing to bet the majority of you listening to me right now have probably not been to a library in the last 12 months, in the last 5 years even. And we're spending a lot of money on these libraries, but to get

the youth back in the doors of what I consider safe spaces for them and places of information and research and intellect. You can go get on the computers there. They have different little programs that they host at the library, and then bringing the Milwaukee hip hop element to it. I think it's a fantastic idea and certainly one that we never came up with. I'm going to take a break. We'll come back. I want to give you guys a little perspective and name a few other much more common, much more utilized City of Milwaukee services that we are way more familiar with, like almost intimately, that spend just as much money as the library. So I want to put this into perspective. We spend a lot of money on the library, lots. And I think it's time that it gets better utilized. You're listening to The Truth with Sherwin Hughes. Make sure you find us on the YouTube. Oh, also, got a YouTube poll going on. We're not going to get to that topic. Not for a little bit. We'll get to it fairly soon. I want to know, what is your preferred method of payment? Do you use your debit card for everything? Everything you buy, you go to the store, buy your groceries, pay your bills, use your debit card? Or do you use your credit card? Literally charging it to the game. You use your credit card. Is that your preferred method of payment? Now, it's very easy in modern society to use either, because a lot of places are cashless. And that brings us to our third option. You know, cash still rules. Now, I don't care what you say. You can try and go cashless all you want to. It's always going to be that old school person who got a big old fat knot of money. I'll be honest with you. It's still impressive. Somebody pulls out a big, fat bankroll. There's something about that. That's sexy to me. I like cash. Now, it's inconvenient. You can get robbed. You can lose it. I have the tendency to spend cash a little fast. If I know I got $100 in cash in my pocket, I'm going to look for the first thing that I can find that costs exactly $100. I don't know why I do it. I just do. So, are you a cash person? Are you a credit card person? Are you a debit card person? Now, most of you probably use a mix of three, but what would you say is your preferred method of payment? That is our YouTube poll question of the day. So if you go to YouTube.com or open up your YouTube app from your smartphone or other mobile device, search 1017 The Truth, hit subscribe. You're going to be delighted with what you see. First and foremost, you'll see the in-studio camera of the current show that is broadcasting live. 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

fun thing that's like the exact opposite of what other folks decided to do, talking about this local Milwaukee hip-hop show concert that's going to be held at the Milwaukee Public Library, bringing together local artists and city of Milwaukee residents, hopefully youth, that might have an opportunity to rediscover the Milwaukee Public Library. Quote, I just hope that people come here and that they see that Milwaukee music isn't scary. It's just this great community-based thing, said Nolan Busalaki, the founder of Run Along Forever. The artists hope to send a message that Milwaukee's music scene is all about fun with community at its core. Ladies and gentlemen, this is precisely how we would want people who create a genre of music that have been demonized, right? Think about the positivity that's coming out of this, right? So the Garage says, hey, no hip-hop artists, these 40 national artists can't be played, and then no Milwaukee rap. And then what are the Milwaukee artists doing? They're going to the library to do a free show. That's the whole point, ladies and gentlemen. Instead of all of you getting mad and arguing and fighting, you know, for the Garage to change their rules and, no, this isn't fair, please play our music, please, please, please. There are other artists like, you know what, screw them. We'll have a free show and showcase our music on our terms and get people into the library. Like, this is exactly what we want to happen. And I have discussed it ad nauseum this week, that the city of Milwaukee, when these establishments are owned by Caucasian folks, Black people are just tolerated. Our art, our music is just tolerated. And at any point in time, that tolerance can run out, and we got to get this out of our heads, that if we're spending money, that they should allow us. They have an obligation to us. No, it doesn't. I don't know what y'all think money is, but it's not the equalizer that you think. Some of us believe that if we become extremely successful and us, we work so hard, that we can overcome racism and prejudice and the generalizations and the stereotypes. Do you know what you are to some of those people? And I hate to break it to you. Like, they keep telling us that this is how they think about us, but we don't believe. We think, well, I just need more money if I have more money.

0: money, then they're going to see me as equal to them. No, you know what you're going to be? You're going to be a nigger with money. That's exactly what you are. Not better, not more accepted, not more like them. They're still not inviting you to their barbecues. Still. And so if they are saying, and I know it's very upsetting for folks because it's hard to find a good place that you like to go to where you can feel comfortable. Maybe you've met a bunch of friends there. It's a whole vibe. And then you come to find out that they never wanted you there in the first place, or they take chicken wings off of the menu. Y'all, when somebody shows you who they are, please believe them. It's the best advice I could ever give any human being. Even when we're dealing with like people, like in a relationship, somebody will say something or do something that is wholly disrespectful, something that you should not ever accept. They're telling you who the hell they are. Hell, if you don't text me back, we ain't talking no more. That's how I keep it. If I text you, the clock is ticking. Because you are showing me that maybe you're just too busy, you have other things going on, and if you don't prioritize responding to me, I'm not even going to be mad at you, but I will go to a place where I can be a priority. Like right here on 101.7 The Truth. They prioritize me here. I'm prioritized so much, I get emails at 6 o'clock in the morning, 6 o'clock in the afternoon, Sundays. I got an email, I don't know, maybe last night. And then I got an email this morning in response to the email last night. Let me be clear, I did not read the email last night. And then somebody had sent me a text message saying, "Oh, Sherwin, I'm so sorry about the information that was communicated in that email last night. I sent another email to clarify. We're going to do some things starting on this date and that date." And I sent a message back to the person. Like, I didn't read none of the damn emails anyway, so you ain't got to apologize to me. Get a lot of emails. But go where you're prioritized. I can't exactly name any off the top of my head, but I'm sure there's a lot of businesses that absolutely would like the black dollar or want black people and want black customers. I'm sure there's probably a Latino, Hispanic, Asian business, not just wanting our money, but welcoming who we are as people. I would say black-owned businesses, but we don't really support black-owned businesses. Can we have that conversation? Are y'all not ready for that? I think it's a cute thing to say. I'm not going to support a business just because it's black-owned. I'm going to support a business because I like it. They got to be nice to me, too, though. Our service goes a long way. If it's a restaurant, I mean, obviously I want the food to be good. But if the food is so-so, but they make me feel comfortable and the service is consistent, then I'll go back to the rest. I don't care who owns it. "Hi, Sherwin. Welcome back. We missed you. Here, I got your favorite table for you." I like that. If it's black owned and it does that, fantastic. If it's owned by small Korean people, if it's owned by Jehovah's Witnesses. Do Jehovah's own restaurants? Please forgive me. I'm learning, everybody. I'm not perfect, which you clearly all know. But I keep getting them confused with Mormons. They're not the same. If you look at how they're dressed, oh, come downtown today. They're in gaggles. They're roaming. They're like platoons. They're roaming battalions of Jehovah's.
1: Should I try to get some interviews this weekend?
0: Oh, God, please do. I would love that if you got you a Jehovah.
1: I'll try to get a couple.
0: So I'm coming in this morning, and the Jehovah's get up early because I get here at 7 a.m. And I saw throngs, and I saw gaggles of them, roving battalions of Jehovah's. Some of the women are exceptionally attractive. Like, I was like, "No way, you're a Jehovah? Huh. I didn't know that they made them like that." I seen some thick Jehovah's.
1: They drink alcohol?
0: Good question. We'll probably know shortly because the bar here at the Third Street Market Hall opens up at 11.
1: Yeah, I'll see if a few of them want to get a couple drinks this weekend.
0: Xavier, don't get a Jehovah drunk, because then she might decide she wants to leave the life and live with you. You got to be careful with them, because she might see the other side. Say, "Oh, I want to be with you, Xavier. I don't want to be a Jehovah no more."
1: Have you ever heard of Rumspringer?
0: No, what's that?
1: Well, that's what the, what are those people called? Those, they're not the Mormons, they're the people with the hats they sell. Oh.
0: The people with the hats.
1: You said what?
0: The people with the hats. Are they a religion?
1: Yeah, yeah. They're with the straw hats. You know, they're out in the country.
0: Oh, the

0: Mennonites and the Amish. Yeah.
1: Yeah. So Rumspringa is a thing they do every year where, you know, you're a teenager and you, not every year, but well, they do it every year, but you know, only a, you have to be a certain age to get the Rumspringa or whatever, but you get to venture out into the world and see if you want to still be an Amish person.
0: I think they had a reality TV show based on that, didn't they? Okay. I'm familiar with that. You know when Amish children, no, I shouldn't call them children, when Amish teenagers date, you know what they do on Sundays after church? The boys and the girls, they sleep together. Like they go, to, they sleep together. Not sex, but they sleep in the same bed and they talk. So they talk. I'm not kidding you. That's how they date. Like they don't go to the movies. They don't have, I don't even know if they have electricity. They still have horses and buggies. But like the boy will come over and they'll go in the bedroom and they'll talk. That's dating. And then they'll go to sleep, but they can't hump. Wouldn't have worked with me.
1: Yeah, I'm sure some of them do hump.
0: I bet you they do. Then there's this other thing that the Mormons do because technically they're barred from having. This, you got to know what I'm talking about. There's a name for it. It's where you, I can't explain it on the radio. It's too vulgar. Where they have other people shake the bed. You know what I'm talking about?
1: No, but I'm nodding my head.
0: Damn it.
1: I'm.
0: Some of y'all got it. So I can't. It's like a cheat code for having sex.
1: This is what, where they do it through the sheet.
0: No, there's insertion, but the man and the woman, they don't move. Okay. So there's no motion, but then there's other people in the room that shake the mattress on their behalf to simulate the motion of the man and the woman. So technically they're copulating, but they're not in motion. They have other people shake the bed. I'm not kidding you. It's a real thing. We got to take a break because this show can't drift this early. I still have other topics. I got to talk about money and cash. And I want to talk about why you're getting so many spam calls lately. I don't know if you guys are seeing an uptick in the spammy spam calls. They're farming our telephone numbers. Some days I answer them just because I'm bored. I was like, fine. Ramesh Kapoor, I'll talk to you.
1: Oh, yeah, that's some of my favorite things I do. I like to answer the phone with the Indian person, and I can't say it on the air.
0: No, you can't. That's, you were about to. You had that look on your face where some racist was about to come out. I know what that look looks like. Right when something racist on the tip of your tongue, because I know I make that look myself. Let's take a break, come back. The Truth with Sherwin Hughes will be back shortly.
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local Milwaukee hip hop artist will be performing a live show totally free on September 3rd at 6:30 p.m. There will also be food trucks on site. Got to have a food truck. Didn't really have a lot of food trucks back in the day. Now, fast food ain't fast enough. Now we need food on wheels. There will be food trucks on site along with library card sign-up stations. Special edition Run-Along Forever library cards will also be available. The first 50 attendees to sign up or renew their library card will get a free lineup T-shirt. I think this is a wonderful idea, one that we never came up with, where local hip-hop artists who have essentially been banned from a particular bar, a venue on Brady Street, they're saying, well, screw it. We're going to collaborate with the Milwaukee Public Library and do a free show here. All are welcome. We're going to give away library cards and hopefully get people into the library, especially young people that otherwise would have no reason to go. I think this is a genius idea. It took something negative like banning these hip-hop artists and then turning it into something positive where they now are going to provide a free show. And if you are unfamiliar with Milwaukee rap or maybe you think it's probably terrible and vulgar, here's an opportunity for you to go and check it out and get a library card. And if you're one of the first 50 people, you get a free T-shirt. People love free T-shirts. People will take a free T-shirt that says anything on it as long as it's free. So I'm very glad that this is taking place at the Milwaukee Public Library. And I'm also glad that the city of Milwaukee places a very, very high priority on libraries. Now, we've had a number of them that have closed over the years because they certainly were underutilized. But we have to find new ways to keep these libraries open. You know what else is a really good use of the library? They get people to go in them that otherwise wouldn't, using them as early voting sites. Now, it doesn't guarantee that someone's going to go back to the library and check out a book or get any reference materials, but just getting people in the door a lot of times is half the battle. So I think that's another great utilization of the space that we spend a lot of money on in the city of Milwaukee. It is a very large budget allocation. Milwaukee Public Library is not a tiny line item, so I've got an article here that outlines exactly how much money the city of Milwaukee spends on a variety of services. This is why your taxes are so much. Well, and of course, NPS. In the city of Milwaukee's 2026 adopted operating budget, the library received $33,650,000. That puts it in the same general financial neighborhood as several highly visible city functions. So I'm going to give you the names and the details of other city departments that the city of Milwaukee itself and the common council and the mayor prioritize just as much as the library. 911 emergency communications is funded at $27.17 million. The library actually gets $6 million more than 911.

0: Every 911 call, police, fire, and medical dispatch is funded through that $27.17 million budget allocation. The whole Department of Neighborhood Services, a very important city department, they're only getting $25.88 million. That's $7.7 million more than, or less rather, than the library. That's all the building inspections, all of the code enforcement of all of the buildings, and investigating and condemning nuisance properties. The library gets a higher funding allocation than that. The library in the city of Milwaukee gets a higher funding allocation than the city of Milwaukee Health Department. They receive $22,680,000. The library gets almost $11 million more than the damn health department. And they are in charge of, the health department is, public health, lead remediation, lead pipes, lead paint, taking lead out of schools, food inspection, and disease control. Those are some of the core functions of the city of Milwaukee Health Department, and the library is prioritized, at least budget-wise, even higher than the health department. The entire city of Milwaukee Parking and Transportation Fund, while it's a little bit more than the library, it's still in the ballpark, $38.32 million, but that makes a lot of sense because having a well-funded parking enforcement arm of the city, because that brings revenue in. Several of y'all got unpaid parking tickets right now. Pay your tickets, or they'll, what do they do if you don't pay your tickets? Kill you? Take your, murder you? They'll kick you out of the city? Do you get evicted from Milwaukee if you don't pay your tickets? What happens?
1: I think they make your license plates, like, bad.
0: Oh, yeah, yeah, they can. You can't re-register your vehicle. Parking enforcement alone is $15.02 million. The whole snow and ice removal. So snow removal, because, you know, wintertime. $15 million for that. So the library has double the money in their budget than we spend on removing all the snow and ice. I might argue we probably should increase that snow and ice removal budget just a little taste. And also, street lighting capital program. All of our street lights across the city is funded at $11.9 million. The library gets $33 million. Glad to see local hip hop coming together with the Milwaukee Public Library to promote the many services that they have. The show is going to be on September 3rd. It's going to start at 6:30, and you can get a free library card. And also meet 414 Big Frank. The Truth with Sherwin Hughes will be back for hour two.
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0: Welcome to Hour 2 of The Truth with Sherwin Hughes. This is one of those songs where
1: you had to be there.
0: You had to be around in the time and in the era when this would come on Hot 102. You had to be around. I feel bad for those of you that weren't. Let's read some of these YouTube comments if I dare. Mark says, cool sunglasses. Are those Ray-Bans? Why, yes, they are, Mark. Appreciate you being able to have good taste and understand what good sunglasses actually look like. Aaron says, good morning to the black people. Well, that's racist of you. What about all the others? Aaron says, Scarface the movie did more than Scarface the rapper to me. And you want to blame rap for all the things that happened to me, says Aaron. I don't know. I think it's a thin line. We look at the lyrics in some hip-hop songs, and some people take it as purely entertainment. Some people take it as a set of instructions. And I guess it depends on your foundation. There are some people that have been told and have been instructed, hey, this music is not real. Like a lot of these rappers that talk about selling dope and trapping, they live in the Hollywood Hills and all their kids went to private school. It's entertainment. It's not. They don't. Well, some of them, though, get murdered. So there's that. That makes you credible, though. I mean, it shortens your life, but, like, he rapped about guns and stuff. He was faking. No, he actually got murdered. Oh, wow, he really meant it. Good for him.
2: The little Dirk trial that's going on right now?
0: I'm not following it. Did he murder somebody?
2: Oh, yeah, it's pretty bad. He has people on, I mean, his, like, you know, quote-unquote homie is on stand just snitching on him, saying he, like, hired them to do all these killings and all this stuff. It's pretty crazy.
0: Oh, that's too bad. Well, good luck to him. Wonder if he gets convicted and Lindsey Clancy gets let off. You know that broad had a nanny?
2: Yeah.
0: How stressed out could you possibly be? I'm so sick of it. I'm just, whatever. I don't want to talk about it because I'll get angry. And then y'all are going to accuse me of being anti-woman, which is crazy because she murdered her kids. But if I talked about a man that murdered his kids, I could bash him left, right, six ways from Sunday, and y'all would just be like, yeah, that's a terrible man. But even if a woman murders her children, you still have to be nice, don't. She allegedly murdered her kids. So I'm going to avoid that topic altogether. And the other thing, though, is if there was a man, let's say a man was real stressed out, because, you know, his wife's stressing him out and work is stressing him out. He's got money problems, got a bunch of issues. And then he kills his three kids because, you know, he was suffering from depression too, maybe a very severe form of depression. Do you think that a whole bunch

0: of men would rally behind him and throw a damn parade for him and cheer for him and wear T-shirts and make signs in solidarity saying, we need to focus on men's mental health. Absolutely no, we would not. That just shows you how insane some people in this indoctrinated internet society are. No matter how screwed up you are, no matter how weird and outlandish your beliefs are, there's a community of people on the internet that 100% agree with you. No matter what it is, no matter how bad it is, no matter how classless it is, no matter how distasteful it is, you can find your people. And they're probably on Reddit or they're probably on the Tiki-Taki. And then they normalize this stuff. Like, oh, she needed help. So she murdered her children so that she could get the help she needed. I hope they give her some help, all right? A lifetime's worth of help with a big ass inmate, a hairy, a maybe transgender inmate. I don't know. Maybe. That's insane to me. Like, where's the justice for the children? Screw them kids. I think, you know what it is? I think people don't really like their kids. I don't think they do. I'd be scared to ask my mother if, I'm like, Emma, level with us. Level with me and your youngest boy, Tyler. Do you ever wish you never had us? Because, I mean, I was born after Roe was settled law. So Roe was 1973. So when my mom got pregnant with me, she could have been like, well, you know, we could try again later, Eugene. We don't, you know, we're still young. She decided to keep me. Maybe she regrets that. But she could have pulled the plug. She didn't. You know what I mean? So I got to. But see, I'm sure every mom is probably like, oh, if I didn't have these damn kids, I'd have a life. I'd have money. I'd be able to travel. I'd finish school. You know? It'd be a lot easier for you to date. Hard to date a woman with 7 kids. Hard to date a woman with 4 kids. Hard to date some women with no kids. It depends on their ages, though. It depends on their ages and can they fight? Or not, because I'll kick your son's ass. Because he don't get to talk to me like he talks to you. That's not. I give him one time. Oh, I got into it with a girlfriend's son before. Like, it was, I don't want to say it got close, because I was like, I'm just going to end it. Here's the problem. He was 13. But he acted like he was 23. And in that moment, if you approach me in a particular way, age ain't nothing but a number. I kicked that ass, boy. So, yeah, it was a whole, I don't want to get into it. Sure, some women regret not having kids, but you don't kill them. You can auction them off. No, don't do it. No, we went through a period of that in America. Don't auction your kids off. Oh, they have the baby boxes. There's a, you know, the no questions asked. You listen, this is a serious thing. Please don't laugh at this. I don't know if you guys are laughing or not, but don't laugh at this. It's very serious. Look at my face. I'm making a very straight face. I'm not even smiling, and I smile a lot. So they have like a little, remember Blockbuster? When you drop your movies off in like that bin, and they slide down, and you hear it, thunk, thunk, thunk. You open up in the Blockbuster wouldn't even have to be open 24 hours a day, 7 days a week. And also, ladies and gentlemen, please be kind and rewind. Because you got to rewind the movie when you rented a VHS tape from the Blockbuster. We used to go to Blockbuster and get a movie. Used to argue with my high school girlfriend a lot because the movies that she wanted to get sucked. That was before Netflix and chill. That was when you actually rented a movie and you wanted to watch it. You didn't want to hump. Well, I guess you could pause. And I would only pause for 2 minutes anyway, so get right back to the movie. I don't know why you're shaking your head, Xavier. I'm not over here trying to prove nothing to nobody.
1: Just feel sorry for your partners.
0: I don't. If you count to 120, that's a decent amount of time. And plus, everything in today's society is fast. Nothing is slow. Information moves fast. We want change to happen fast. We want the economy to change fast. We want our food fast. I'm just going along with the modern era. I'm fast, too. Ain't nobody got time for all that. Anybody? Just talking about you. Oh, you over here. I'm going to make it.

0: damn candle. I ain't lighting no damn candle.
1: It's a case-to-case basis. We're not making love with everybody. Some people just need to, you know, get it done.
0: Okay. Y'all know that I'm just kidding when I say that, that I'm a maestro in the bedroom.
1: No, we don't believe you anymore.
0: No. That's the point. You ain't got to believe me. I want to set expectations low. Because then she go run and tell her friends. That's the worst mistake you could ever make. Don't tell your friends. Don't do that now. I'm a maestro. You know what? I'm like a Picasso. Because trust me when I tell you, I know how to paint in the abstract. You know what I mean?
1: I do some painting, all right.
0: Ain't nothing wrong with painting. There's an artist called Jackson Pollock. Look him up.
1: Oh, yes.
0: Oh, yeah. Jackson Pollock is very...
1: Yeah.
0: And pearl necklaces, they're beautiful jewelry.
1: Yeah.
0: They are... The pearl necklace is an underrated piece of jewelry. It's classy.
1: You know what my favorite dessert is?
0: Oh, good Jesus Christ.
1: I love a nice cream pie. It tastes, you know, it's nice and warm. Get it right out the oven.
0: Stop it.
1: Get it right out the oven.
0: Hey. What time is it? Why would you do that?
1: It's a delicious treat.
0: I don't even have it. You know what? It's 10 o'clock in the morning, bro. Like, you can't talk about dessert before lunch is served. You can't. It's still breakfast time. You can't.
1: You don't have dessert before breakfast?
0: Hang on, man. No. I don't know.
1: Like cinnamon rolls?
0: I got to take a commercial break. Hey, everybody. Jesus Christ. Go to the YouTube and vote in the poll. I'm trying to see something. We're going to talk about cash. You guys have cash? Do you use cash still? Some people do. I think the next consumer revolt, and we need one, because everybody's concerned about privacy and being tracked. We don't like the flock cameras. We don't like how you can say something, and next thing you know, you're seeing ads on your phone and in your social media feed. If you're talking about going on a trip, let's say, you might see travel agent advertisements and flights from different airlines. Our phones are listening to us, and we're very nervous about being tracked, and there's cameras everywhere. So here's what I'm thinking. The next revolt, a quiet revolution that Americans can partake in, stop using electronic forms of payment because they create a record that is attributed to you. You can use you go to the grocery store, and if you have like a Savers card, or you can enter your phone number. So now your purchases and that electronic method of payment, maybe it's a credit card, maybe it's a debit card, is also linked to your phone number. And from that, and maybe there's a convenience because you can get coupons in the mail. I just got something in the mail from the Meijers. $25 off. $100 spent at the Meijers. Now, I use my Savers card at the Meijers. They've got my phone number. But also, there is a record of everything that I am buying. There's a whole profile of me as a consumer, and that information can get sold to third parties. Cash is anonymous, ladies and gentlemen. If you pay for everything in cash, now, some things, it doesn't matter whether you pay in cash for them or not. Like your mortgage, because we know all the details about who the mortgage holder is. But other transactions, if you make them in cash, you are not creating a financial record that can be attributed to you. So we're going to talk about cash and a cashless society. Be forewarned, if you ever come to the Third Street Market Hall, and if you haven't been, I suggest you check it out. It's changing all of the time. New restaurants are coming and going. This is a cashless establishment. None of the vendors here, none of the merchants here take cash. How do I know? I have tried. I've even offered more cash than the product actually costs, and they still will not take it. There's a reason why so many places and spaces are going cashless. And if I'm not mistaken, now it's been a while since I've been there, American Family Field, I think they're totally cashless too, which is a huge inconvenience, but we're going to get into the details of that. But first, please vote in our YouTube poll. 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

0: be able to vote in our YouTube, which I can't see for some reason. 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We'll worry about that on the other side. The Truth with Sherwin Hughes on a special Friday edition, where Xavier says his favorite dessert is a cream pie in the morning. We'll both be right back.
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13: Record as frequently as possible. Then, as it becomes easier for you, play the record once a day or as needed.

fewer Americans are using cash today than ever before. This one comes from the Pew Research Center. Today, about 42% of U.S. adults say they don't use cash for any purchases in any typical week. This is up from 24% in 2015. Fewer, 12%, say they use cash to pay for all or most of their purchases in a typical week. Another 46% say they use cash sometimes, and that's according to a Pew Research Center survey conducted from May 26th until June 1st, 2026. So then there's the people that use cash everything all the time, no matter what. And if they, if the service or the merchant or the creditor doesn't take cash, then these people have to find somebody else to make the transaction for them. You got to be careful of those folks because they're probably unbanked. There are some people, you know, there's still a third of African Americans that don't have a damn bank account. Statistically, we as a race of people in America are the most unbanked. Because just like y'all don't trust the doctor, y'all don't trust the vaccines. Apparently, you think the bank is going to run off with your $74.19. Sherwin, I don't trust the banks. They're going to steal my money. You don't have any money. That's not the point. I bet you if I went into some of your houses and if I lifted up the mattress, I might find some. I might find all sorts of stuff underneath the mattress. But there's still problems.

0: be a lot of folks that hide money underneath the mattress. So for people that don't have a bank account, it's also, it's more expensive because if you get a check, because you have to get a check if you don't have a bank account because you can't get direct deposit, the places that you have to go to cash your paycheck are going to charge you, I don't know, 1 to 3%. While it seems like a menial amount, add that up, you know, across 24, 26, or 52 pay periods, and you're paying money to get your own money. And so for those of you that don't have a bank account, especially if you're an adult, I would highly encourage you to do so because you could be saving yourself a ton of money in unnecessary fees. And also, I think it's easier to save money and to put money away if you don't physically have it on you all of the time. I don't think that let me see. Have I ever just cashed a paycheck and put all the money in my pocket? If so, I was probably a kid. I don't think I've ever done it. I always put a little bit of money away. Some people get paid. Like, we got paid today, Xavier. You know that? I know you know. You make big money here. How much money you make here? You make a lot of money.
1: Not enough.
0: Putting up what you got to put up with. You know what I'm real curious about? I wonder what Homer and Bailey make.
1: Why don't you ask them?
0: They wouldn't tell me. Black people don't ever tell that kind of stuff. How much do y'all think radio people make? We're not going to tell you, obviously. But if you all had to guess, I'm just curious as to what you guys think the range is. Not that it matters. Some of y'all probably think we make millions. Higher income Americans continue to be far more likely than those with lower incomes to go cashless. Today, 58% of those households earning $100,000 or more per year say they make none of their purchases with cash. This is higher than the 43% of those households earning $50,000 to $99,999 who say the same. This continues to drop steadily by income to 24% of those making less than $30,000 a year. On the other hand, those in lower income households are more likely than other groups to rely on cash. Only about a quarter of those who make less than $30,000 annually use it for all or almost all purchases. Younger adults stand out for never using cash. About half of adults under the age of 30 at 51% say they don't use cash for any of their purchases in a typical week. This drops to 46% of those 30 to 49 and further to 37% of those age 50 to 64. Those 65 and older are the least likely to say that they never use cash. I still maintain that cash is king. It's just not the same. I got a whole bunch of credit cards too. I got credit cards and I got debit cards. I got all that mess. And if I pull all my credit cards and my debit cards and I fan them out, that's not a flex because people might think, oh, Sherwin, you probably have a lot of credit card debt, which I don't. But if you pull out a big fat wad of greenbacks and you got to hold them together with a rubber band, that'll make anybody horny. There's something about having a big old wad of cash. It makes you feel good. Every now and again, something may happen. It's the last time I had a big old wad of cash. I sold a car in 20... When I sell that Crossfire? 2015. I sold it. I used to drive it was my summer car. That was back when I was crazy fancy with. I used to have a summer car and a winter car. My summer car was this little red two-seat convertible little Chrysler Crossfire. You couldn't tell me a goddamn thing when I was in that car. You might see me riding around with your auntie one day, and that same evening I might have your mom in the passenger seat. And then I might be riding around with your sister. Well, don't blame me. I'm a victim of circumstance. Can't help it if your mama wanted to get in the car with me and go for a ride and let her weave blow in the wind. Ain't nothing wrong with it. You got to make sure you got to strap it down. No, strap it down. Because it gets windy in a convertible. Third one. Yes, baby. Can I go for a ride in your convertibles? You sure can, baby. Ooh-wee. I can't.

0: I can't wait to go for a ride, Thurman, in your convertible. All right, now. I go pick her up somewhere off of 27th Street. She hops in. She looks around. When that roof, when there's no roof above you, that's a whole new feeling of being out in the open air. I highly suggest that everybody at some point in their life, please get a convertible. If you don't buy one, rent one for a weekend. Reward yourself. So she get in. Said, I put on my seatbelt. Yes, baby, put on your seatbelt. Okay. I take off. Whoa, whoa. Boop, that wig fly out. Thurman! Thurman, my hair! Help! And now we both riding around a convertible bald headed. Ain't nothing wrong with it, though. There's nothing wrong with it.
1: Why does she have a speech impediment?
0: I don't know. That's how she sounds sometimes. Why are you making fun of how she sounds? She can't help it. She went to a speech therapist. She went to a speech pathologist all through middle school. They used to send her to special classes. That's Thurman. Can you turn around and go get my hair? Uh-uh. And that's how tumbleweaves are born. No, that's how, because I was riding around with somebody's auntie, and she didn't strap it down. And then the convertible, why do they let me have a radio show? Whose idea? Oh, Mr. Gerald Jones, may he rest in peace. He's probably turning over in his grave. God damn it, Sherman, why are you over here talking about strapping it down? That's how Mr. Jones used to sound. But having no cash on hand doesn't always mean it's being used. Indeed, 26% of Americans who carry cash always or most of the time say they don't use it for any of their typical purchases. Sometimes it's just good to have it. You ever just have some cash? Like, this is something that might be old school. Have a little cash just in case now. In case of a little emergency. And let's say you get separated from your wallet. Let's say you get separated from all of your credit cards. You got to have a little cash somewhere now. So you can make you some little purchases. Or back in the day, my parents used to go, you got to have a little walking around money. You got a little pocket money, Sherwin? No, ma'am. Here, because my parents would think if I went to the mall and I didn't have any money, I'm not kidding you. My parents did not trust me at all. They used to, because I used to go to the mall a lot. Went to Northridge, hell, 3 times a week sometimes. And my mother would ask, sure, when you got some walking around money? Yeah, well, of course not. I don't have a job. I'm 14. Here, come here. Let me give you a little walking around my little pocket money. Here you go. Here, take a little bit of money. Because she honestly believed, my father did too, that if I went to the mall with no money that I would steal. No, I would just go to the mall just because all my friends were there. You got to have your little walking around money. And maybe I'll spend it, maybe I wouldn't. But back then, a damn McDonald's hamburger was 39 cents. You go to a movie for $3.50. Everything was cheap. If you spent $5 at Taco Bell, you were a fat whore. You know, $5 at Taco Bell used to have stuff on the menu for 50 cents. Something about having cash. It's sexy. So the most cash I ever had, this is why I told the story about your auntie riding around in my convertible and her losing her wig, and that's how tumbleweaves were born, is the most cash I had on me was when I sold that vehicle. I sold it to an old white dude who drove all the way down from West Bend. I was asking, God, what did I ask for? It only had 40,000 miles on it. I think I was asking like, 14 for it, because I put it on cars.com. It was pristine. It was flawless. There was no nicks, dents, scratches. I kept it waxed. It was stored in the garage for winters. I didn't drive it in the winter. It was a beautiful, beautiful automobile. Go look it up. I had a 2005 Chrysler Crossfire convertible. It was garnet red with a black power top. Couldn't tell me nothing with that car. So I think I was asking 14, I had to get rid of it because I was just done with it. I had, because you got, storing a car is a lot of pain in the butt. It's a lot of extra maintenance. You got to change the oil once you get it, you know, ready to be put back in service. And before you store it, you got to make sure the battery is on a battery tender. You got to have fresh fuel in. You got to change all the fluids. And you got to do the exact same thing when you know, put it in the storage. It was just, I got sick of it. You know, I had my midlife crisis era and I was like, let me sell this car. So I think I was asking 14 for it. Dude showed up with 11.9 in cash. I'm like, hold on, man. He's like, I got the money right here, sure. He had it in a manila, one of them folders.

0: manila envelope. He's like, look it. Look it here. Look at it. Let me count it out for you. I was like, damn. And I had to get rid of it because I didn't want to. The insurance had expired on the vehicle. So if I kept it another day, I'd have to renew the damn insurance. And I didn't want to do that. So I was like, man, come on. Give me that. I snatched money from him. Here. Made him sign the title. He's like, get on out of here. And he brought his friend with him. Two old white dudes from West Bend. It was funny when he took it on a test drive because I rode with him. And he went all up in the hood. And he's like, well, where should I turn? I was like, yeah, turn left. Go east. Oh, okay. This is interesting. Yeah, no, keep going.
1: Burleigh, Locust, Chambers, Hadley, Center Street.
0: No, keep going. Yeah. Turn south.
1: Yeah.
0: But I think that was the most cash that was mine. I am not going to tell you stories from when I was much younger, hanging out in places I should not have been hanging out at, where it was somebody else's cash that I may have been in the vicinity of. But that was the, and I took pictures with it. Now, I didn't go crazy and, like, you know, spread it out all over my bed and then roll around in it naked. That's gross. I don't ever want to do that because money is filthy. You know what people do with money? They snort cocaine with it. They do all sorts of really yucky, dirty things with money. But yeah, I think that was the most cash I ever had that belonged to me is when I sold a car and I got undercut by a white dude from West Bend. See there, that's white supremacy for you. I should have sent him on his way, but he had that money talks. That's the truest thing I think I've ever heard my entire life. Yeah, I wanted $14,000 for that car. I don't even know if it was worth $14, but he gave me $11,900 and I snatched that $11,900. That $11,900 was sexy. $119 bills? Come on, dog. Is that right? No. $11,900? No. $109,000? Yeah. Ooh-wee. All right, let's take a break. Come back. Check the YouTube poll. But I also want to tell you the jeopardy you could be putting yourself in, because we're all concerned about privacy. We want to make sure that our affairs stay private. When you use debit cards and credit cards, there is a traceable financial record that is being created. And that financial picture that you are painting of yourself every single time you swipe a card or tap a card is valuable information to retailers and to anyone who sells anything. And guess where all of that information is stored? Think about how many transactions you may do in a typical day, a week, a month, or even a year. It's a lot of data, right? Well, guess where it's stored, genius? At the damn data centers that you don't want to move into your community. The next big consumer revolt or revolution that we should have is we stop at least for a day or two, maybe even a week if you guys can handle it, where we don't use our cards and we don't swipe and tap at all. We just use cash. So we put a hole in these financial pictures that they have of us as consumers. 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
1: Hey, Sean. How are you?
0: I'm good. What's up?
1: I just got off the phone at the council at District 4. So now I'm on board with defund the police. I'm just going to put that out there. Like I told the guy. First he tells me, I gotta talk a certain way. And I'm like, wait a minute, buddy. What does your thing say? Doesn't it say serve and protect? And then some woman, I'm using that with the air quotes, which I don't like using.
0: Alan, what are you talking about? We don't even know. Take us off a speakerphone. You can't call a radio show on speakerphone. That's rule number one. You can't do that. Can't do that.
1: All right, here. Hang on. I've got you up there.
0: Gotta take us off.
1: All right. Off the speaker. How about that?
0: There you go. Ladies and gentlemen, if you are listening right now and you ever call a radio show, don't ever have us on Bluetooth. Don't ever call us on a speaker because it sounds terrible for the listening audience. Okay, Alan, proceed with whatever you're rambling about.
1: Well, I wasn't rambling. I'm getting a cone right now. What I was going to tell you, I'm just going to stick on the point. You were talking about the credit card. You know, I never use them ever for anything. I don't use the debit card.
0: How you pay your mortgage?
1: I pay everything like that through my wife's bank. I don't exist, dude. I really don't exist on the internet.
0: Alan,
1: at all.
0: You call a talk radio show 3 or 4 days a week.
1: What? So what? My bank, my information doesn't exist anywhere. You got a thing on there that says I went to University of Wisconsin and what else? I mean, you know, but as for the credit cards, I don't do it.
0: Alan, you have a Facebook page, sir.
1: So what? That ain't nothing. All that. You know what that's for? Look what's all on there. A lot of that's my wife because people stalk her. So she put... we share everything. That's her Facebook page. I wouldn't even have had one. Look how many friends I got. I got like 22 friends, if that. A couple of them are people I don't know, and they seem like decent human beings. They follow some of the music I like. And then there's like 10 of them that are cousins who I don't really talk to, but you want to, you know, who's going to send a birthday on the internet? So my brother and sister are not on there with me. My parents were never on the internet. The Facebook thing is just me trolling, really, what I do with it. I'm not that important of a guy. But I go to the bank. I get money. I got a certain amount. They raise the amount I can take out every day on my debit card. So, like, today we're going to go shopping. So I got to go to the bank when I leave this McDonald's and go get some cash. And then we're going to go shopping later. But, yeah, I try not to use one as much as I can. The mortgage is tied to my wife's account. It comes out on a certain day. And I'm getting to the point where I might just pay that off in full and then put the money away for the, I'm getting ready to move, I think, anyway. Enough is enough with this.
0: The developer.
1: I've been driving myself.
0: Yeah, the developer.
1: Oh, I sicked the bees on him the other day, though. Even not a cop told me it was diabolical. That's one thing he did that was funny. I brought out the garbage can full of bees. You want to park in front of my house? Then I kicked them off to get them going. The guy selling dope is cracking up. He goes, dude, you're for real? And I said, 100%. He goes, I love you, man. I said, don't worry about it. I'm just getting warmed up. I got a hornet's nest that when I get home, I'm going to toss over the fence, I think.
0: All right.
1: They want to play with me. There you go. Anyway, God bless you, my friend. Keep up the good work.
0: Thanks, Alan.
1: This is a hell of a... Oh, by the way, Villard's ice cream is killer, man. Good to go.
0: Where is it? What's it called?
1: Villard? You know, Villard McDonald's on McDonald's. Well, we're by the Muslim Center. They blocked the street a lot and know me, too. There's that Islamic Center.

0: over here, right off of
1: near Capitol in Titonia.
0: No, not there. No, no, north of Capitol.
1: I know where you're talking about. Yeah,
0: yeah, they're over there. They were talking about us one day when we were walking our dog, so we had to stop and let them know I understood what they were saying. You got to remember, I was in prison with them.
1: That's back where the old St. Michael's Hospital used to be. Remember St. Michael's?
0: I think so. Yep. No, I wasn't up. I didn't move up until I met my wife.
1: When did you move to Milwaukee?
0: Like 2008, maybe, something like that. 2008.
1: Where'd you move from? Oh, you lived in Kenosha.
0: No, I was living in Sturtevant at the time. But yeah, I grew up in Kenosha.
1: Same damn thing. All right. Well, thank you, Alan. Have a great day.
0: Sturtevant's really racist, if you want to know the truth. That's why they stopped the buses. That was a fight I had. Because they wouldn't let the buses go out there because of the prison. So Sturtevant stopped the racing buses from letting people go visit their families. That was a big fight I was involved in. We kind of got that. We got them to look at themselves, if you will.
1: Sturtevant is in Racine County, right?
0: Yeah, right. And Ray.
1: Of course.
0: Racism County. Then there's that farm there that Apple Howard, they're racist too. They one time wouldn't give my kids an ice cream cone. And then they're like, oh, Ty said, hey, baby, come here. What's going on? And I'm like, what's going on at the darn ice cream thing? They're ignoring my kids and dealing with all these white kids. So I talked to the guy. He goes, I'm not doing it. I said, well, I'm standing right here in 3D, and I think you were doing it. I'm watching you do it. Want me to show you the video where you ignored my daughter? So that was good. They had to give us some free dinner. I don't want no dinner for that racist place. All right, have a good one, man.
1: All right, you too.
2: It's Friday.

0: 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Who requested this in a YouTube chat?
1: I had to play it.
2: Do you guys keep cash? Or do you use credit cards and debit cards? We're very curious. Vote in our YouTube poll. So far, 44% of you select debit card as your preferred method of payment. Another 28% say credit card. Cash, actually, also at 28%. The Truth with Sherwin Hughes. We'll be right back.

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So this album, top 10 greatest neo-soul R&B albums literally of all time since the invention of human ears, Baduism by Erykah Badu. Holy smokes. I saw Erykah perform at the rave in, holy smokes, I think it was before COVID. 2019, probably. Awful. Wanted my money back. Horrible show. Horrible. Dreadful. High as a kite. She was so high, she didn't move. And she did, Erykah probably did a 2.5 hour, 3 hour set. If I'm lying, I'm dying. Literally did not take a step forward, backward, left, or right. She was wearing this gigantic, ridiculous, huge 3.5-4 foot afro wig with a little tiny hat hanging in the middle of the afro hair. It was weird. And then she go off on these tangents. Boy, do I hate when people go off on tangents. Isn't that something terrible? I was so disappointed. And I don't know if she tours very much, because I knew at the time that I had to go and see her because I didn't know if I would ever get the opportunity to see her again, because her tours are rare. And I could not tell you the last time Erykah was in Milwaukee. So when I found out she was coming, I went to the show, and it was just, you know what else made that show a mess? Is I went with my best friend and his girlfriend. Stupid! That was stupid, because guess what they decided to do when we got to the show? Get drunk and argue. You ever been the third friend when two of your friends are in a relationship and they're arguing? Ain't nothing worse than that, because they try.

to make Sherwin pick a side. Well, Sherwin, you remember when he said, hey, man, dog, you remember when I called you and told you? Sherwin, who do you think is right or wrong? Screw both of you. I would divorce the both of you. Oh, they ruined it. And then I was ready to go home. This was a whole mess. Oh, I think my friend went to jail that night, actually. Shouldn't be putting my people's business out there, but he put me in a very bad spot. So they separated at the show. She went to one part of the venue to watch the show. He was in another. They just decided that it was best, and that was probably smart, so they could at least enjoy the Erykah Badu show, which in itself was horrible. I'm in the balcony, right? When the show was over, we had a designated spot in which we were going to meet by one of the restrooms, and then we were going to leave. Okay, show was ending. Show was over. She's there with where she's supposed to be. We can't find him. So and now the security's like, yo, y'all got to go. No, we're waiting on a friend. I mean, the place is damn near cleared out. We don't know where the hell he went. So I figured he got angry and took an Uber. He left. That's what I figured. Okay, we're calling him. His phone is going straight to voicemail. We know that he was mad because he was arguing with his girlfriend. He probably drank too much, which he sometimes is known to do. So, whatever. I take her home. Okay? Drive her home. And I go home. Apparently, he was looking for us somewhere outside of the venue of the rave and then got mad at me because I didn't find him and got mad at me that I took his girlfriend home knowing that he was mad at his girlfriend. Ain't that some mess? So I said all that to say, Erykah Badu's Baduism album, it's so good. It came out when I was in college. It's a very good, very good album. A cashless society is not primarily an ideological project. It's a result of technology, convenience, e-commerce, smartphones, reward programs, and business discovering that electronic payments can be faster and easier to administer than physical currency. So what we're talking about is a cashless society. A lot of places that you go, they don't accept cash anymore. The Third Street Market Hall is a total cashless venue. If I'm not mistaken, American Family Field, where you go and watch the baseball and where you go and see other sporting events and things, even big concerts, they're cashless as well. I think the Fiserv Forum may also be cashless. So it's a very popular thing to do. And so we asked you a question on this topic. What is your preferred method of payment when you're just out here in the world? Do you use your debit card? Do you use a credit card? Or are you one of those folks that still uses cash? The Pew Research Center did a survey of this. And the older you are, the more likely you are to use cash primarily. The younger you are, the more likely you are to never use cash at all. Cash is, according to this article, inefficient in some ways, but extraordinarily private. Digital payments are extraordinarily convenient, but they create records. And despite the rhetoric about America going, quote, cashless, we aren't quite there yet. Federal Reserve research released this year in 2026 found that consumers still averaged about 6 cash payments per month in calendar year 2025, and that's down from 14 in 2016. About 81% of consumers had used cash within the previous 30 days, and 90% said they plan to continue using it. The simplest way to explain this would be, think about the difference between handing somebody a $20 bill and handing somebody a credit card. With the 20, the transaction ends, it's over. With the credit card, the transaction begins a data trail. The bank knows there was a transaction. The merchant and its processor keeps the record. The payment network participates in moving the transaction. Depending on the system, information about the merchant, the amount, the time, the location, the category of purchase can become a part of the financial data ecosystem. That difference explains both the great advantage and the great concern surrounding a cashless economy.

0: Well, why are people moving away from cash, you may ask? Well, there wasn't one government decision declaring America will be cashless. Consumers largely did it on their own. The Federal Reserve's numbers tell a story. Back in 2016, 10 years ago, Americans averaged, now this is roughly, 14 cash payments a month. So that's literally one every other day. We averaged 8 credit card payments every month back in 2016 and 12 debit card payments. Fast forward to the year 2025, and the cash payments went from 14 per month in 2016 to only 6 per month in 2025, 16 credit card transactions in 2025. In 2016, it was 8. And debit card transactions also increased from 2016 to 2025 from 12 to 15, respectively. So cash transactions fell by more than half, while credit card and debit transactions literally doubled. Several forces drove that transition. 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I don't have to send in any payment. I don't got to go to some silly website. They just deduct the money automatically. So that also is considered one of those cashless electronic transactions. Let's talk more about this in hour three. The Truth with Sherwin Hughes. We'll be right back.
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welcome to Hour 3 of the Truth with me, Sherwin Hughes. Appreciate you guys hanging out with us on a Friday. Well, what other thing would you rather be doing than listening to all of the information that we disseminate? Talking about this cashless society, which did take a little getting used to because it was a slow and gradual transition. I didn't buy my first thing off of Amazon. I still didn't really trust online shopping until, I don't know, the 2010s, the late 2010s. I didn't download and use Amazon until 2018. Everybody was, oh, Sherwin, you got to use Amazon. Because back, what I remember of Amazon, because Amazon's been around since the 90s. They used to be a book reseller, and it was always stuck in my mind. It just didn't make any sense to me how you could then get damn near anything off of Amazon, because when they first started, that's where you went and bought used books. Amazon used to operate like an online bookstore. But then, of course, they added literally everything under the sun. But I didn't really trust these online transactions. But you know what really accelerated it? And the article that I have backs this up. COVID, you were at home, and if you needed things delivered, if you needed a purchase, then you couldn't just go out to the store and get stuff. Plus, stores in your neighborhood were running out of stuff. Do you guys remember the fact that we ran out of toilet paper? Would you have ever thought in the richest nation on planet Earth, and I say the richest nation, it's all of your income, the value of your house, the value of the land, all of the rent that we pay, all of the taxes that we pay, all of the gold in Fort Knox. And you know where else the United States gets its wealth from? That is why there is so much resistance to forgiving student loans. Federal student loans, the United States counts as its wealth. That's why you can't discharge them in bankruptcy. And that's why the interest is calculated daily and it runs forever. But they'll also let you defer them and go into forbearance for the rest of your life, because that balance is always there. The whole point with student loans, a lot of folks don't know this. The whole point with student loans is to make sure that you always have a balance, whether you pay it off or not, because the United States can say, this is a part of our overall wealth, how much money you owe to go to college. It's a really weird system. That being said, I had to get, so the dope man at the time, everybody knows the dope man, right? Now, that doesn't mean you buy dope from him, but just, you know, somebody that sells drugs. The dope man's dude that I've known for 30 years. Cool dude. He just has a weird profession. But one that's not going out of business. Selling dope is not ever going to get replaced by AI. I assure you. He's like, sure, when I make more money selling toiletries and toilet paper and paper towel. I went to this dude's house. I've known him for years. Good dude. Just does illegal stuff. He has, you know, when you walk into somebody's house, if you have one of these Milwaukee bungalow style houses and you walk in that front door, you usually have a closet right there. So walk in the front door, right somewhere adjacent to the front door, there'll be that closet. That's where people hang their coats, whatever. From floor to ceiling, he cleaned out all of the clothes, all of the coats, all the winter jackets, all of the shoes in his front closet. And when I say floor to ceiling, with toilet paper, my man had Cottonelle, my man had the Charmin, my man had the Scott, my man had the paper towels, my man had the Braun.

0: money, a man had the quicker picker rupper. He had, I'm not kidding you, the entire front class. He's like, go ahead, Sherwin, get what you need, playboy. And was hustling and selling. I don't even know where he got it from, but don't question his methods. So during COVID, if you wanted to buy something, chances are you had to order it. Transactions online. There's another thing that people do, which I guess I have succumbed to it. It's so when you go out to eat, you split the check, or maybe one person pays for the check and then the other people will give them cash. That's another reason why I like to have cash, because I can be a little bit more precise if I go out to eat with a group of people. Instead of having to split the check 17 different ways and making it a headache for everybody, I know what I ordered. Let's say I ordered $30 worth of stuff. Here you go. Here's $40. Here's $42. Here's my share. I pay in cash. Boom, I'm good to go. And also, it's a benefit to the person who might be putting everything on their card, because they have a little bonus. They get a little cash because I paid for my meal or my drinks, whatever, in cash. So they can put that in their pocket. But they do this thing now, and I don't like it, but you got to get used to it. I go out with some friends. Bill comes. Fine, I got the bill. How y'all want to do this? Oh, Sherwin, I'll Zelle you. I'll Cash App you. What's the other one? Zelle?
1: Venmo.
0: Venmo. I don't like that, but that's just how they do it. Oh, Sherwin, can you? Here, I'll get the coffees. Just Venmo me the $3.19. Now, I've gotten used to it now. There are some people that get their checks deposited with, you can deposit somebody's check with the Cash App. You can buy stocks and bonds with them. You can buy crypto with it now. But these are just other additional forms of electronic payment that keep records in a world in which we all should be much more concerned about our privacy. And I don't think that we quite realize how much of our privacy we are sacrificing and giving over to merchants and giving over to retailers and giving over to financial institutions, where they're creating this really accurate data picture of us. The other thing that I want to discuss during this hour of the program is the number of spam calls that we get. Now, it ebbs and flows. I might go a whole week and I don't get any. There'll be some days where I'm receiving 4, 5, and 6 of these damn spam calls. Now, depending upon what I'm doing, depending upon my mood, but also they can get you. Because some of the numbers that call me could be the number of a friend or someone that, maybe it's something that's business related. So I am likely to answer more calls than I am to send them to voicemail, just because I'm expecting calls from different people and different organizations. People, hey, Sherwin, can I get on the radio show? Or, hey, Sherwin, I'm calling from XYZ business. We're trying to set something up with 1017 The Truth. So I got to answer my phone more than most people do. And sometimes they catch you. You'll always know, because there'll be that pause. You'll answer the phone like a sucker. And here I am. Hello? And then you get more and more frustrated with each hello, don't you? I know I do. If I say hello once and if I don't hear something back, my next hello is going to be a little louder and a little more serious. But if I got to say hello 3 times, now I'm just going to be a full-blown racist. Now I'm very angry. There's a reason why there is a pause. So they collect all of our data, and a lot of times they can track who we are, where we go, our phone data and our financial transactions with our actual cell phone numbers. And our numbers are packaged and they're sold. And wait till I give you the details. There's actually a list called the Sucker List. The Federal Trade Commission is aware, and scammers use it, because if you're noted as a sucker, you are much more likely statistically to fall for a scam. Could be Medicare, could be Medicaid, could be Social Security. Here's the other crazy part. People that have been victims of scams before, and I feel so bad. I really do. That's one thing that I think the maximum penalties need to be levied on these people. If you screw trusting elderly people out of their money, they need to put your ass under the jail, because that's foul. These people lose everything. So they got a sucker list. The people who have been scammed in the past are more likely to be scammed again. Can you believe that? Statistically proven. I'm going to get into the details of it, and y'all are going to freak out when you hear this, because check this out. There might be someone who they got scammed. Let's say they got scammed out of $3,000.

oh, like, hey, we're here making sure that you're still enrolled in Medicare, Medicaid, Part D. Hey, we just need a little bit of your information. Oh, yeah, absolutely, sure. Here's my Social Security number, blah, blah, because they don't want to interrupt their Medicare and their Medicaid, not knowing this is a total fraud, okay? And they might even say they're calling from a hospital that this individual may have gone to recently and received service. Oh, we just need to confirm your information, ma'am. Just making sure we have everything so that Medicare gets billed and so that you don't get billed. And then the lady's, oh, absolutely, here's my information. Boom, they got her for $3,000. Here's what happens, okay? And chances are she's never going to get that money back again. You can complain and file a complaint with the Attorney General. You can file a complaint with the Federal Trade Commission. Of course, you can report that fraud. There'll usually be a news story on it. You guys will see news stories every now and again. Oh, beware of a scam that's going on. So we find it better and more preventative to use the media to tell people about scams going on, because once you get ensnared in the scam, chances are your money is never going to be returned to you. In very few cases is money ever returned. But here's what they do when you're on the quote unquote, and it's literally called the sucker list. Let's say they get you for $3,000. Someone, and they'll know, obviously the scammer knows because they have your money. They'll call you back 3 months or 6 months later, okay? Saying that, hey, they represent some organization. And here's the thing, because they're the ones that took your money. Here's what they say to you. Hi, Ms. Smith. And they know your name. Hi, Ms. Smith. We understand that you lost $3,000 in a scam. We're very sorry to hear that, but we do have good news for you. We have been able to recover your money. But what we need from you is a $395 transaction fee. Do you know how many people actually fall for that? So many people fall for that, that it's a lucrative multi-billion dollar business. So if you steal money from a vulnerable person once, you obviously keep their information because you got money from them. You call them at a later date and say, if you send us a little more money, we will recover your $3,000. All we need is your bank account information and we'll direct deposit the money in your bank account in 24 hours. And as ridiculous as that may sound, do you know how many people are relieved to pay that $395, $295 to get their $3,000 return? And then they get them again. So we're going to talk about that in a little bit. Because that ultimately is what some of this stuff is leading to, these digital profiles that they can create. Because if you combine all the information we share via social media, and then you take that information and you package it with all the information that everybody already knows about us, who we are, where we work, where we live, and then you look at their financial transactions, where they go, what they spend their money on, et cetera, and all this information can be aggregated where they have these detailed profiles on us, and then that information is then sold. And we can get targeted sometimes. It's legitimate stuff. Sometimes they're legitimate telemarketers. I would suggest everybody put yourself on the no-call list. About 260 million Americans are currently on it. Doesn't stop a goddamn thing because the criminals are still going to call you. But legitimate telemarketing businesses know that they'll be in violation of federal law if they call you anyway. But Rakesh and Kapoor and all the other people from India and Bangladesh, they don't care about no no-call list. I'm going to take a break, come back. Continue our conversation. Maybe I should read some YouTube commentary. I'm literally getting a spam call right now. Unbelievable. I should answer. The reason why when you answer and there's that pause is because they use very sophisticated dialing software and it can dial numbers at a rate faster than a human would. Right. And so it's dialing and dialing and it's random numbers and it's dialing and dialing and dialing. And when you pick up, they have to then route your call to someone who's available to take it. And that's what the pause is. So you have an automated system that's dialing and dialing and dialing. And finally, they catch somebody that picks up. That has to be routed to someone who actually is available to take your call. And sometimes the call never gets taken. That's when you hear the disconnect. But that's what that pause is. And you know, when you hear that pause, you know that they got you. And now you're being marked and noted as someone who answers the phone. So your record now can get sold to somebody else as a list of people that are actually going to answer the phone. And then the next spam call is going to call from that. Take a break, come back, continue chatting. I will read a couple of YouTube comments on the other side. 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I'll be back shortly.

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3: And here's Heather with the weather.
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0: Welcome back to the program. You have made read some of these YouTube comments. I'm going to scroll back. I don't know, 20 minutes ago maybe? Not really a city girl says. No, this will be a good one. She says this to Mr. Ma D. She says she is a hopeful romantic and love the idea of love, but it does appear to be a different type of energy flowing outside. I stay indoors and keep my peace of mind. Let me tell you something. Not really a city girl. You don't get no shortage of attention now. All that wagon you dragging. You know, she came up here, Xavier, a couple weeks ago looking for you.
1: Oh, come back up here then if you got a lot of wagon.
0: Man, listen to me. I'm going to tell you something. So she comes up to the window. And I think that if you guys are in a certain place in a producer studio, I think they can see you from this window that is facing the market hall. Okay. So she waved to me, of course, got a glimpse of you, and then she walked off. Okay. Her body had actually, she'd walked out the door. Her ass was still here. Her ass ordered some pizza.
1: Oh, so she's a big booty cutie?
0: She ain't bad. She ain't bad. I was like, wait a minute. Now I'm thinking to myself, I'm off in about 20 minutes. You can stick around. Now you ain't got to. No, but her ass was here enjoying lunch. But she had already left. The rest of her got in the car and drove away. But, yeah, she had on some leggings.
1: Oh, send your pictures in.
0: Hold on, man. You got to stop telling these women to send in their pictures because Lady B said that my Facebook relationship status said I was in a relationship. I'm married. Y'all know that, but don't worry about that. That's not your business. Between me and my spouse. And my spouse does her thing. She's cool with it. She knows. It is what it is.
1: Oh, you're in an open marriage.
0: Open for one of us.
1: Oh, so you guys are swingers. Okay.
0: No, never. If my wife is intimately involved with another man, I ain't even going to trip. But guess what? He can have her.
1: Sharing is caring.
0: No, it ain't. There's certain things I ain't going to share. Nope. That's just not for me. Some

0: people, it works. The only time I would ever do something like that is if I legitimately, do not care about the woman. Then I literally, I don't care what she does. I don't need to talk to her every day. I don't. Or if I have a relationship with her that is, we have an understanding, I guess I'd call it. She does her thing, I do my thing. And sometimes that works out because, you know, we're busy. We got stuff going on. We got family, friends, you know, professional duties we got to tend to. There's a particular person that I know where I don't got to talk to her every day. But when we do talk, it's like no time has ever passed. And she'll be like, hey, sure. She's very, like, straight to the point. I appreciate that. Don't inundate me with words. Ain't nobody trying to hear all that talk. Don't nobody need to hear all that damn lip. It'll be like, hey, Sherwin, what are you doing, you know, Thursday at 7:30? You want to go grab a bite? I'm down. Simple as that. And guess what? We won't talk until Thursday.
1: Sounds like you need love in your life.
0: What the hell I don't? Love don't love nobody.
1: Sherwin's lonely, ladies. He needs your love.
0: Would you please stop for somebody believes you? Here comes Zach. That's how you know Zach is here. Look, you know Zach is here when the hotkeys start playing. That's how you know Zach has arrived for his shift.
2: Watch your mouth.
0: There you go. That's how Zach says hello. No, I don't need, I don't know. It's not my season yet.
1: It's almost wintertime. You got to start picking who you're going to be cuffing and cuddling up with, kissing in the morning.
0: Hold on, man. No. When I say it's not my season, I'm not talking about the meteorological season. I mean, it's not my season to where I have to be content to be stuck where I'm at, because contrary to popular belief, when you're in a relationship, it's not all about me and what I want to do and my personal advancement. I have to give a lot of my time and my effort to another human being. So my personal advancement stops. And if you think that your personal advancement can continue while you're in a relationship, then you don't quite understand relationships. That is why I was always cautious of getting married, because wherever I was when I got married, a lot of what I've done in my life, in my career, could not have been done if I had another woman in my life that I had to take care of and tend to and support. Because a lot of my time that I could dedicate to furthering myself and my career, I would have to spend some of that time with her. Not to say I wouldn't have eventually arrived at where I was going to arrive at, but it would have taken longer. I can move at my own turbo speed when it's just me, because being in a relationship is going to slow you down. There are some of you that wanted to go back to school. There's some of you that wanted to do a whole bunch of things and travel and vacation. You can and you will go back to school and you will take vacations and you will travel. It's just that relationship and that other person, especially if you have kids, is going to slow you down. I can't be slowed down. I like to go a triple the speed limit, you know what I mean? But then every now and again, your boy wants to take an off-ramp and take the scenic route, take the windy road, and slow things down a little bit. Summertime is not usually the time for that because, you know, penny for your thoughts. That's what we should have titled the show, Penny for Your Thoughts.
1: That'll be the title of the third hour.
0: Oh, yeah, that's right, because you got to title these programs per hour. All right. What else we got in the YouTube chat? I think this goes back to Alan's phone call. A couple months ago, he was talking about tips. He said he doesn't leave a tip on his debit card. That man has a banking account. Oh, talking about Alan. Alan probably does have a bank account. I think he also mentioned that him and his wife have a shared bank account as well. Then LT is over here talking about Honey Crisp and Granny Smith apples being so delicious. Granny Smith apples can be a bit tart. Oh, I got an idea for you. Y'all want an idea? Because, you know, summer is almost over. But what is the one that's going on right now? El Nino? El Nina? What's the weather system? El Nino.
1: El Nino.
0: All right. They said we are going to have a warm fall and a warm and mild winter because of the El Nino. So it's supposed to be like 90 degrees next week. It's going to be hot for a while. So y'all want a summertime treat. You ready for this? This is Sherwin's recipe. You ready? Get a pencil or a paper or something to write down. Get ready. Okay? You get you a decent little bottle of Sauvignon Blanc. It's a nice, crisp white wine. I mean, you can do white Zinfandel if you're cheap and ghetto. You can do white Zin. I would prefer you do a Sauvignon Blanc.

0: Here's what you do. I'm going to humor you for a second, LT, when you say Honeycrisp apples, because they work very, very well for this. You take you a nice Honeycrisp. They're usually not in season until the fall, but you probably can find a decent Honeycrisp somewhere around these days. Okay? You core it, chop it up. Chop. Chop up a couple, maybe chop up two medium-sized Honeycrisp apples. Listen to me now. I'm finna tell you something. I'm trying to put you on. Put them in the freezer. Put them in a little Ziploc bag and freeze two chopped up, chunked up in chunks, two Honeycrisp apples. Okay? Put them in the freezer. Then get you a couple of nice, ripe oranges. Slice them. Leave the rind on. Leave the peel on them. Slice them up. Okay? You get you a nice glass pitcher. Okay? You pour that Sauvignon Blanc in that pitcher. You add the frozen apples because that's going to keep it cold. Okay? Then you add the orange slices. I ain't done with you yet. Listen to me. I'm trying to put you on. Damn it. Throw you a cinnamon stick in there. You understand it? Get you a bottle of Sauvignon Blanc. Get you a nice couple of sweet honey crisp apples. Core them. Chop them up. Put them in the freezer so they get real good and frozen and cold. Then you get you a couple of oranges. Throw you some orange slices in there. Leave the rind on. Okay? Get you a nice glass pitcher. You pour in that Sauvignon Blanc. You pour in your frozen apples. You throw in your orange slices. Throw in a cinnamon stick. And if you really want to go to town, you want to go to town? Let me show you how I go to town. You can drink it just like that. Serve it. Little outdoor, little backyard, little get-together, a couple little friends, get you some nice little wine glasses. You got them frozen apples in there, keeping it nice and cold. It'll knock your socks off, and that cinnamon has just enough spice. If you really want to get freaky with it, throw you in a couple of shots of caramel-flavored vodka. Good night. Good. Watch yourself. I'm telling you. You watch yourself. I call that the Sherwin Special. Right now, don't get Bill Cosby with that because it'll get good to you. You know what I mean? You'll get to drinking it. And next thing you know, the thick time for the jello pudding. Then you're going to get Bill Cosby. I warned you. That's not funny at all. Where is Bill Cosby? Has anybody checked on him lately? Just curious as to where. You got to put the cinnamon stick and put it in the seven, y'all. Theo! Claire! 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I want to talk about these spam calls and where they come from, why they do what they do, and what you can do to protect yourself from them. 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
1: Wonder Woman says, good throwbacks. Thank you, Wonder Woman.
0: D. Donald says, her ass ordered some pizza. Well, of course it did. Ass like that gotta eat.
1: That's rude. Why would I say that? That's offensive. Well, I'm just saying, she knew what she was doing when she put them clothes on.
2: Very crass.
1: Nah, that's not even close. I get worse than that, bro. This is my radio-friendly version. But she knew what she was doing. She was coming up here to see you, though, Xavier.
2: That's no, I think she was coming up here to see you.
1: No, she wasn't. No, because she would have stayed.
2: Oh.
1: She wanted to get a glimpse of you.
2: Well, I'm hiding back here.
1: I think she caught a glimpse.
2: Oh.
1: And then she went on about her. Well, part of her went on about her business. The other part stayed here.
2: Well, if you ever want to come back here and get some lunch... Sherwin Show ends at 12.
1: Hold on, man. You don't want to do that because somebody will show up, but it's not going to be who you think. You know who it'll probably be? It'll be a man.
2: I know, right?
1: It'll be Israel.
2: Oh, yeah. Well, that was more for you anyway.
1: Dude asked me if I was gay and then asked me where I park.
2: Yeah.
1: What? That's...
2: I miss his calls. He should call back.
1: No, because stop it now. Why are you trying to... He was mad that day.
2: He was very upset. He must have been having some kind of episode.
1: Remember, this dude got shot by the police and lived. So yeah. I don't want to deal with somebody like that.
2: Yeah, he's really a tank. Didn't he get shot multiple times?
1: Threw a brake rotor at a cop.
2: That's pretty gnarly.
1: Yeah, he got mad because somebody sent me the video because he told the story about how he got shot by a cop and nobody believed him. A listener of my program searched Milwaukee police body camera footage, found the video, and I made a reaction video to it and put it on my YouTube channel. My YouTube channel is Hughes Views 414. Go subscribe. I'm trying to get to 1,000 subscribers on that joker. We made some progress. I probably added like 400 subscribers in the last like month and a half, 2 months. So let's keep it going. What else we got? Sorry, not really a city girl, but that ass is offensive.

0: Trade Commission received more than 2.6 million do not call complaints in 2025, with robocalls making up most of those complaints. Debt reduction, imposter schemes, medical slash prescription pitches were all leading categories. Well, you may ask, how did they get my phone number in the first place? Via several different pipelines. You may have given your phone number away without even realizing it. Online insurance quotes, mortgage inquiries, sweepstakes, contests, warranty forms, and surveys. Quote, check your eligibility sites and comparison shopping sites can function as lead generators for these scammers. The Federal Trade Commission has brought cases involving consumer information collected through websites and then sold for telemarketing purposes. A 2026 academic study gives a striking example of the modern ecosystem. Researchers instrumented more than 100 health-related lead generation websites and found information being shared with more than 70 third parties. Their controlled numbers ultimately received thousands of telemarketing calls. Other sources include commercial databases and data brokers, public records, old customer lists, breached or stolen databases, lists acquired from other marketers, and numbers generated or tested randomly and automatically. And the number displayed on your phone may have nothing to do with the caller. Caller ID spoofing allows a scammer to impersonate another number. Neighbor spoofing makes the number appear to have your area code or even the first three digits of your phone number to increase the likelihood that you'll answer. So when someone says, quote, they keep calling me from different local numbers, there probably aren't 30 different people in your community calling. It may be the same person changing their caller ID repeatedly. Why is there a strange pause when you answer? That pause is an important clue that you might be getting scammed. Large calling operations use automated or predictive dialing systems that dial numbers faster than human agents could do manually. When you say, hello, the system may need a moment to determine that a human actually answered and connect the answered call to an available agent. This creates the familiar ring, ring, answer, silence, click, click. Hello, Mr. Hughes. Sometimes nobody becomes available and then the call will automatically disconnect. There's another reason some suspicious calls matter even when nobody speaks. Answering your phone provides information. At a minimum, the calling system can learn that your number is active and someone will actually answer it. Depending on the operation, subsequent behavior, answering, pressing a button, calling back, or interacting with the agent, can make that number even more useful as a marketing fraud lead. Now, that doesn't mean merely saying hello automatically compromises your phone or your bank account. The danger is primarily engagement and information gathering, not some magical ability to steal your identity because you spoke one word. Take a break, come back, talk about these spam calls that are trying to scam us. You're listening to The Truth with Sherwin Hughes. I'll be right back.
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All right. Let's see what we got. I hear this Donald person is cutting up in YouTube. Let me see. I know they said something where said I'm going to be single till I'm 70, and they make it seem like it's a bad thing. That's crazy. And I don't know if you're a man or a woman, whatever, but women obviously get jealous because you know what women hate? To see a man doing successful without a woman. Hate it. Makes them sick. Why would I be settled down with one person? That's not fair to all the other women. But also for men that, and I'm glad that y'all have found love, but y'all, you think that it's productive to, Sherwin, you need to get married. Get married now. Be miserable like the rest of us. No, not all of them are miserable, but the marriages that have the least amount of misery oftentimes don't even look like marriages. They're weird partnerships or they're business relationships or the wife has her own life and the husband has his own life. If that's what happiness is, y'all are just basically dating but legally tied together until death. So there's that. But also for men that defend it, and there's shout out to the men that do it, right? But if you as a man don't like to date, have trouble dating, and don't have a lot of options, your best bet is to find a woman that you love that loves you back and be with her forever. Because it is rough out here, and you got to put forth effort if you want to actually meet women. It's getting tougher, actually, because you have to be substantially more in order to even get their attention. And some men just don't have it in them, you know what I mean? But I don't want people to think that I'm against the institution because it's not for me. I just like to not be controlled, and you're going to give up some autonomy in a relationship. If it's any kind of a decent, loving, caring relationship, it's a whole bunch of stuff you can't do. And if you think you can do the same things in a relationship or in a marriage and when you were single, you are lying to yourself and you're going to quickly find out. We meet a wonderful woman and we hope that she stays exactly the same.

0: as the woman that we met, dated, courted, fell in love with. We want that woman to be just like that forever. That's what we want, right? That's the version that we fell in love with. That's the version that got you to fall in love with her. Then the real her finds out once she's got you hooked and you can't leave. Whew. We want her to stay the same. I think women marry us and commit to us, and they want us to change. Because they see all the stuff that we're not doing right, all the things that we need to improve. They almost want us custom tailored for whatever their needs are, so we have to change. And whenever there's a problem in a relationship, it's always, can I talk to you about stuff that you're doing that make me feel uncomfortable? But then if you as a man, this is the frustration that I have, that everybody knows, but they never talk about this stuff. If a man brings up, and I know every woman is going to say, not me, Sherwin. Y'all are trained to say not you whenever I bring up these concrete examples. If a man brings up a problem that he has with her, her behavior, her attitude, her disrespect, it's not, she won't even focus on why he's angry and why he's upset. The fact that he brought it up in the first place, why are you targeting me? Why are you, I don't like the way you're talking to me. And what do? We get defensive.
1: I'm sorry for bringing up a problem that I have in a relationship. I'll never say another word ever again.
0: Next thing you know, the man that you've been married to for all these years doesn't even talk to you anymore. You think I ain't seen that happen? I know couples that just, they don't even talk to each other. There's nothing lonelier than laying in a bed with someone who you don't even know anymore. It's terrible. People stop humping. You don't hump the way you used to. Y'all used to break stuff. Y'all used to be adventurous. What happened? Oh, I got too old. No such thing. You remember back in the day? Let's do it in the car. And listen, ain't nothing wrong with the car. Sometimes you got to make it happen, Captain. You know what I mean? You can't always go to somebody's damn house. When I go to my house, I'm going home and go to bed. I ain't bringing you with me. What's wrong? You ain't ever did it in a car?
2: Well, yes, I have.
0: Exactly.
2: You just made me think about something else, but I don't want to.
0: Tell us. Oh, what happened?
2: Well, I don't want to.
0: Oh, yes, you do. Yes, you do. Well, you be making me tell my biz. Come on, Xavier, what happened?
2: My father's listening. I can't.
0: My father is listening, too, from heaven. Love you, Eugene. He doesn't mind. No, come on, Xavier.
2: Sorry, Larry, but...
0: Larry, he didn't mean it. He's just kidding. He's just making it up for radio. So what happened is if he was in the car, he was in a little Honda Civic.
2: Oh, no.
0: You're a big dude. You can't be in no small car, Jack. You got to be in a big car.
2: Oh, I wasn't even talking about car stuff. I was talking about, you know, just doing it outside and having fun, enjoying the breeze, you know? Have you ever heard of a thing called...
0: Exhibitionism?
2: Oh, I was going to say dogging.
0: I know damn well. No way.
2: What's that? Do you think what do you think I'm talking about?
0: I know exactly what dogging is. That's
2: Huh?
0: That don't happen. Nuh-uh.
2: That happens in Wisconsin.
0: You're just saying that you've heard of it.
2: Oh yes, yes. This is something that's coming to my mind.
0: Because I'm about to say, if you participated in that, bro, you probably shouldn't have said that. And Larry, we are very sorry.
2: Oh yes, no. That's what I was talking about. Just you talking about doing it outside and. That just came up to my head, you know?
0: Dogging is wild, bro. Wild.
2: Yes.
0: If I stumbled upon that, I'd watch.
2: What would you just watch?
0: Oh, yeah. I'd be like, are y'all serious?
2: Yeah, well.
0: I would try to walk away, but it's like a train wreck. Because then you.
2: What if the woman looks really nice?
0: Nope. No way. Because if it's the true. Can we get in trouble? Well, no, because people don't really know what it is.
2: Yes, yes. So that's why I didn't want to talk about it too much it's too graphic.
0: Get something else that would likely be frowned upon if anyone is in a relationship.
2: Depending on the relationship.
0: Nah, that's like the cuckold. That's weird, too.
2: Yeah, that's kind of weird.
0: I got a story about that.
2: Yeah, I have a lot of stories about a lot of things, but we have to say that on Hughes Views because... I just don't want to get fired for the stories that I have.
0: She's Mexican, so it was years and years ago.
2: Oh.
0: So, I'd known her for years. We lost touch, got reconnected via social media. This, like, might have been MySpace days. And she's like, hey, sure, when I

0: any in a while. We should catch up. Let's grab a drink. I'm like, cool. So we met at a spot somewhere in Bayview off of KK. This was years ago. And she's like, oh, I know the perfect spot. We'll go grab a drink. It'll be cool. All right. So we go into the bar, and there's literally nobody in there. It's her sitting at the bar, and there's another guy sitting way at the other end of this really, really long bar. And there's the bartender. And so we're hanging out, talking. We're catching up. I hadn't seen her in years. And I noticed the guy that was sitting really, really far away moved a couple seats closer. I was like, that's odd. I'm thinking, oh, maybe he's moving to see the TV. Well, then he moved a little bit closer yet and still. And I'm keeping my eye on this dude, but I'm still entertaining her and talking to her. And then she and I, because the bar is empty. There's the bartender who's minding their business, and then there's this guy who keeps moving closer and closer. And she and I start petting just a little bit. Not nothing outrageous, nothing crazy. And then I look up, and now the guy is one seat next to her. Here's what I come to find out. She was in a relationship with that man. She got permission from him to hang out with me, and he was there to, like, watch us, quote-unquote, catch up. And I was offended when I found that out.
1: Oh, really?
0: Because I talked to her. Because once I saw where he was sitting, I was like, oh, I know what this is. And I got up and I left.
1: Oh, that's some guilt-free fun.
0: No, I'm not into that.
1: You're
0: bro.
1: Not fun.
0: Or you got to tell me that's what the plan is. She didn't tell me that's what the play was.
1: Well, he might not even came along. He just
0: now, hold on.
1: He might have just wanted to hear the story after.
0: I'm not in at the time. I was probably in my 20s. I wasn't trying to do all that, bro.
1: Oh, jeez. You're no fun.
0: No, I'm not. They call me vanilla. They say I'm boring.
1: Oh, I'm very fun.
0: You go dogging. Sorry, Larry. Thank you guys for listening. You have a wonderful and safe weekend. And make sure you stay tuned because the lunch break is up next.
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9: And one thing about me, I'm a tough cookie, but I know what I can't do. And I'm not suffering, all right? I fought my whole life. I'm all right.
10: Excuse me, Cletus. Hop over this, man.
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11: My way of thinking is that the parents do all they can, but once the kids leave out that door, whatever have you, they make their own decisions. 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
12: We talking about taxpaying citizens. Look into their taxes. Look into this. We talking about elected officials doing backdoor deals, and somehow she still want to blame immigrants. That's what we talking about right now. We following the money, and you still want to blame black people and immigrants and welfare and all of these things for policies and backdoor deals that put poor people in worse position.
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9: Like you said, they want to pad their pockets, but they need a reason to push things through. And I guess the low-hanging fruit is, okay, well, this is a problem, right? Y'all want to fix the problem, and they just hope nobody looks into it like, wait, when did food trucks become an issue?
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9: What's up, Milwaukee? It is Maybe Shannon, and you are listening to The Lunch Break with Ray Nitti and Maybe Shannon. We are right here on 101.7 The Truth. I'm Maybe Shannon, and Brother Z is holding it down on production and sound. We are live from the American Family Studio inside the 3rd Street Market Hall. And cousins, we got a lot on the plate today. First up, we have a very, very special guest in the building. We've got Milwaukee's own very special guest. And we're going to hold off before we tell y'all who that is. You know, he has some community impact, activism, journalism, all of it. Milwaukee, you know him very well. But after that, he's not going to go anywhere. He's going to co-host with me for a little bit on the lunch break because Ray is still out of town. He'll be back next week. But until then, our guest is going to stick around and hold it down, you know. And this conversation can go anywhere. We've got some good topics for him to weigh in on. We're going to get into that Drewski skit that went viral about CTE. He basically did a skit and it's got some people buzzing, former football players, basketball players. Even though some people thought it was hilarious, some people thought it went a little too far. So we're going to talk about that. We're going to ask the question is, where do you draw the line in comedy? And can everything be joked about? And does it change when the

joke involves a comedian that has had very real, or I'm sorry, when it involves a condition that has had very real effects on a community or families or athletes. We also are going to talk about parents and family members because we definitely have a conversation about that. This is a football packed show today, actually. For some reason, that's just how the cookie crumbled, y'all. I ain't do it on purpose. But we're going to talk about some family members running on the field during football games. This, for some reason, seems to keep happening more and more lately. People are getting real comfortable. So if a family member is playing football, I guess people are starting to feel like they on the team, too. And I'm going to guess no. I don't think that's true. Got to stay off the field and let these kids play. But we're going to talk about it because I think just yesterday we had an incident in Milwaukee happen. About a week ago, an incident somewhere in Tennessee happened. And then we're going to get into romance scams, y'all. Speaking of football, once again, somebody got scammed by who they thought was a football player. And that's an interesting story. That is an interesting story. So we have a lot to talk about. We're talking about fake careers, fake bank accounts, fake investments, fake relationships, and people just pretending to be celebrities all around and working their way into other people's lives and scamming them out of sometimes millions. I also wanted to talk about a heartbreaking case that involved a romance scam because it seems that people think it's only older people that fall victim to these types of scams. So we'll talk about some of the older people that have fallen victim. But the more recent one that I want to start with is actually, I think younger women were being scammed. So listen, if you want to call or text, the number to dial is 833-212-1017. Don't forget, this is your table too, y'all. Join the conversation. Tell us what you think. We're going to talk about all types of stuff today, and we're super excited for the guest that's going to be coming on shortly. So give us a call, 833-212-1017. Make sure you guys are following me everywhere at Maybe Shannon, MaybeShannon. And then join our Lunch Break community. It's on Facebook. At The Lunch Break on Facebook, y'all. Make sure y'all join us. We're growing. We got plenty. We growing, man. We've been posting. We growing. We doing something over there. Don't miss out on the conversations after the lunch break ends, you know? And if you want to watch us live right now, you want to head over to YouTube. Search 101.7 The Truth on YouTube, y'all. Like I said, especially because we have a very special guest coming in, I want y'all to join the YouTube chat. Join our cousins in the chat. And make sure you guys pull up, all right? And join our cousins, man. They be in the chat going crazy sometimes. We got a fun group of people over there. But yeah, we got a lot to talk about today. But before we go off to break, I did want to talk about my last day in Milwaukee. I was supposed to tell y'all about that yesterday, but, you know, we had a lot on our plate yesterday, too. We had a full menu, right? And I didn't want to leave anything untouched, but I ended up not touching on the youth lab that I worked the day before I left Milwaukee. All right, I got to do something really cool. I hung with the young people over at Mary Ryan Boys and Girls Club, and we helped them find their radio voice. Okay, so we worked on commercial reads, we helped them bring personality into it, and then we like helped them find their confidence behind the mic, right? And it was so fun to watch these young minds at work and watch them like come up with their own commercial, come up with their own theme, like watch them just work together as a team and like naturally find, okay, who's going to help us with the script? Who's going to read the script? Who's like pretty much producing? It was really cool to just watch them. And I promise you, it looked like a little 101.7 The Truth over there. It was cute. So I do want to share with you guys what they came up with. And like I said, at first, a few of them were shy and you could hear that they were thinking about every word when they were recording. But then you realize, like, I could put my personality into this. I could make it my own. And they really started to loosen up and they started having fun. And like, they were like, are y'all coming back? One little girl was like, could you be my mama? I was like, you almost got me. Like, listen, I am a sucker for kids. I know. I've been like, girl, come on. I got some room. But like, I think it was more so she was just having such a good time. She was having fun. And

0: Like, it's not like, you know how some people be like, oh, this must be something going on at her home life. Like, no, I think we was just having fun and she was a kid and she was like, dang, you must be a fun mama. You know what I'm saying? Like, she was like, can you be my mama? I was like, I could be your radio mom. I could be your play mom for right now. Let's get this done. You know, it was really, really cool. It was one little girl that reminded me of Sierra. I was like, she running the show. I was like, she got it. Bruh. She telling them what to do, telling who to read. But it was really cute.
1: A little Cece is crazy.
0: Yes! Cece was there. She'll tell you. We was like, you've got potential, kid. You're going to be running things later. So it was really cool to watch kids, like, be exposed to something different, right? And, like, some of the kids even, like, they came from more of the producer aspect of it, right? And they were like, you know, I'm into music and producing and this and that. And watching them work with Meech, like, they were so excited to see, like, how that worked, like, how you put it together. It was just so cool. So it got me thinking sometimes a child... Oh, perfect. So it got me thinking sometimes a child doesn't even know that they have a passion for something unless they're exposed to it, right? And I just thought about that because it's one of those things where, like, as a kid, like, I didn't even think being on the radio was an option. Like, I just didn't know anybody that did it personally. So it's just like, yeah, that's just something. I didn't even know where I thought radio personalities came from. I was just like, I don't know where that comes from. But to have had something like this, that would have definitely, like, put fire under my feet way earlier. So before we play the clips, well, matter of fact, I'm going to let you listen to their clips, their radios. Mind you guys, they came up with the whole thing. They came up with whatever they wanted to sell, whatever they wanted to promote. They came up with the verbiage and they put it all together. So I want you guys to listen to it. This is 101.7 The Truth. These are the kids from Mary Ryan Boys and Girls.
2: Hey, it's your girl Bella, aka Malia. Have you ever tried watermelon before? If you didn't, go down to the store and get some.
3: There are a bunch of different types of watermelon. Fun fact, watermelon goes on a vine. Go down and get your watermelon for the party in the USA.
1: So that was the first one. You want me to do the other one right away too?
0: Yeah, so that was the first one. That was the first group of kids. And then we're going to play the second as well.
4: 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I'm going to be performing at Beats and Treats September 5th, 12 to 6 p.m. at Kilbourne Reservoir Park. 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
6: All right, yep. 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Be there.
1: Yeah, they went crazy.
0: I'm just such a proud mama. I was so proud of them, dude. Like, it was so cool to watch them, like, literally, like, in that small amount of time, like, put it all together, come up with the script, and, like, do their reads and find their voice and find their confidence. And then, like, to hear it back, they got to hear it right then and there. So, like, they were like, oh, that's how I sound? Okay. And one of the little boys was the brother of one of the little girls. So he heard hers first and he was like, that's my sister? Like, he was like, dang, okay, this sound good. Like, it was just super exciting to hear it. So I guess something. All right. So one of my questions is, like, what's something that people exposed you to that stuck to you as a kid, whether it be like a hobby, whether it was your actual career? If you guys have something that stuck with you as a kid, I want to hear about it. Make sure you guys drop it in the chat or give us a call at 833-212-1017. But we're going to go to break. Head over to our YouTube. We have a very special guest in. You don't want to miss it. When we come back, we're going to introduce our very special guest.
7: Don't go anywhere.
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0: Sunshine, 7 the yeah. Truth. Tory Lanez. Hey.
1: I know that's right. What's up? What's up? So if you guys are listening, you are listening to The Lunch Break with Ray Nitti and Maybe Shannon. But we got a special co-host today. We got Tory Lowe in the building. If you don't know, now you know for sure. Right? How you feeling, Tory?
0: Hey, I'm feeling powerful. How you doing, Shannon?
1: Man, I'm good. I'm good. It's good to see you. It's good
0: hey,
1: to
0: look,
1: see
0: it's
1: you.
0: Good to see you. Hey, look, I'm going to tell you right now, when I came in, I was like, hey, you know, it feel like home.
1: I already know. So Milwaukee knows you by name. They've seen you advocating for families and things of that nature. And honestly, like, I know you're the co-host, but I also wanted to do, like, a little bit of an interview. Is that okay? Like, we're going to do, like, the
0: hey,
1: first
0: look,
1: segment.
0: I'm here with
1: do
0: you.
1: A little interview.
0: I'm here with you. Let's get it.
1: You like, listen, I came to
0: what's
1: co-host. I came
0: in?
1: To be in a hot seat.
0: Hey, let's go. All I'm right, with it. I'm with all the smoke. Let's get it.
1: I know that's right. So, Tory, people know you by name, and they know that you advocate in the city. You do a lot of work with us in the city. But for the people that may not know the whole story, or they might have heard the name but not exactly know what you do, who is Tory Lowe?
0: Well, Tory is just somebody that wants to help. And I just want to see, you know, as I want to help as many people as I possibly can before my time is up. So that's just something that's been in me. I was a young deacon. At 15 years old, I was a deacon in church and things like that. And I served the community as a young. And all the people I know in high school know me as a person that worked and helped. I'm not no different now than I was in high school to a lot of people that I went to high school with at North Division. And I used to stand outside the dances and be like, y'all ain't supposed to be up in here. Y'all going to hell. You know, I was one of those kids. And so now, you know, as I grew and mature and understand and grown and got better at, you know, being wiser at what I do. Now I just focus on helping whoever. I'm talking about, I got a wide range of people that call me anything from just, I don't have no bus tickets to homicide, to murder, to human trafficking. I deal with some of everything in the Black community. So that's just something that's going to happen to the day I leave this place.
1: I know that's right. So what shaped you? I know you said you've always been that way pretty much. Like you always like helped or you always were like, listen, y'all ain't supposed to be in these dances. You were always pretty much a leader and the person that wanted people to walk that righteous path. Right. So what do you think? What experiences helped you get to that, to become that person?
0: Good mentors. You know, I always say like you need as a young man. I had a lot of elders around me, a lot of old minded people that had guided me along the way. So that was just what it was. If I didn't have those old mothers of the church, my grandmother, she was a praying woman. Like, I soaked in a lot of the old ways, like the way that they was trying to conduct themselves. And it just grew inside they planted those seeds and it just grew inside me as I went along the way. Now I got out here and got wild. Now it just never happened. Hey, hold on, it just never happened in Milwaukee. Like I was in Iowa and I got in a rock band. I went from a choir, then I went out to Iowa and got in a rock band, and I was in a rock band for like 8 years. So like I seen both sides of life. But when my you know I had to go out and learn and.

0: and try to adventure out on my own. And then I learned a lot from that. But then God, you know, something happened extreme in Minnesota where I was at a packing plant working as a manager. And some guys tried to jump me and tie me up and throw me in the hog grinder. And then after that, and after that, I started like going to like federal court in Minnesota and learning about certain things, a court and federal court and how it all works. And so when I came home, I was ready. You know, I was made in Minnesota. I tell people I was made in Minnesota, and God told me to come home and get to work. So that's what they're seeing is the work.
1: So look, I'm just gonna ask this question: what happened to the guys that tried to do that?
0: Well,
1: did they end up in jail?
0: Two of them ended up in jail. Two of them ended up in jail. So, and they was two brothers. Mm. They ended up in jail, and the rest just lost their jobs and stuff like that for you know whatever. But I was in the middle of an all white town, so a lot of that was politics. A lot of it was politics. So, that's how I learned how to do what I'm doing now, because I was somewhere and it was very extreme. And so now I come home and I know how to understand. I know how to go into these small towns, these sundown towns. Mm-hmm. I know how to, you know, I had to go through it myself personally. But now I just, you know, like I said, one call, you know, we gonna get it right. That's a lot of things that I've been through personally. So now I know exactly what to do.
1: Yes, yes. And that's needed. I kind of mentioned that yesterday when I was like, sometimes it takes people from Milwaukee or people that love Milwaukee to go outside of Milwaukee and understand what we need. Sometimes it takes that. Sometimes it takes that life experience and that lived experience to bring it back home and be like, this is what we can do better. This is where we can change things. And I know how to handle this situation now because I experienced it elsewhere. So I definitely respect that. And you've been doing this work for years, right?
0: 17 years.
1: 17. What keeps you going when some of the problems we're fighting seem like it's just a never-ending cycle?
0: Well, I'll say this. It's going to take us to help us. We can't look outside ourselves no matter what the conditions are. We are resilient. We are the ones that's going to make sure that if our problems turn around, it's going to be because we did it. That's why I always say, if everybody do a little, don't nobody have to do a lot. So I can only, I'm by request. So anytime I'm involved in something, the family actually reached out to me to try to get it resolved. So I don't just be out here looking, seeing something on TV and be like, oh, I want to go do that. No, I get a call. No, I'm by request. I'm the most requested advocate in the state of Wisconsin. I go up and down the state of Wisconsin and handle situations outside of our community as well. Like, they look at my social media, other races look at my social media and be like, can he help me? So I deal with Native Native Americans, Hispanics, everybody. I was just talking to a Hispanic woman yesterday. She was up in here. You know, I work for WTMJ as an investigative reporter.
1: Yeah.
0: Everybody, all races come to get the help, but I mainly help the north side of Milwaukee, because that's where I live and that's where my people are.
1: I know that's right. Man, that's something right there. Like, and I do know you help so many different people, but to be by request only and be this busy is like, man, do you ever sleep?
0: Sleep? What is that? How do you spell
1: what
0: it?
1: What is that?
0: How do you spell it? Because I've been trying to tell you. You know what? I'll tell you this. The randomness of trauma is all around the clock. And people get mad when I say you can't work a 9-to-5 and help the community. Like, tragedy sometimes happen at the weirdest hours. It's 24 hours. And so I made myself open for the randomness. And it's just, it's my purpose. So like I said, it doesn't bother me as much because I was prepared for the purpose. And so I don't see it as I'm up all night or nothing like that. The only thing I see it is, okay, let me hurry up, kind of get a diagnostic on this situation so I can begin to work. So sometimes in my brain, I'll be working on 6 situations at one time. So it's just what it is. And I'm made for it. And it is what it is. Everybody have their own calling. Everybody have their own way of dealing with things. This is just the way God designed me to help.
1: I know that's right. And you mentioned you are an investigative reporter for 620 WTMJ, right?
0: Right.
1: It sounds like you've spent years being that person that calls the reporters, questioning institutions, and demanding answers. And now you're working in the news. How different does the world look from the reporter's side? Do you feel like the difference now? Now you're the reporter.
0: Well, I'll say this. It's twofold, because all throughout my life, our

0: leaders had to go reach out to the media to get their voices heard. And I just became the media. So I knocked out a whole, I don't have to go reach out to anybody. So I could just take a situation from 0 to 60 because I pressed a button on it. So that's the difference. I don't have to run to outlets to get my voice heard or get my any situation I'm dealing with out to the public. So to me,
1: for sure,
0: I just feel like at this point, I've eliminated the middleman.
1: Okay. So what's something that you think the traditional newsrooms misunderstand about Milwaukee's Black people?
0: Well, the narratives, you know, and plus they come from neighborhoods mm-hmm. where they heard stereotypes about Black people all yep. their life. So they're not yeah. from our neighborhoods. So they're reporting on our neighborhoods. And sometimes those stereotypes seep in because they have no connection with the community. So they yep. ride around all day, get a lot of the news out of our neighborhoods, but they have no connection or no personal connection. And you got to realize they probably live in neighborhoods or came from neighborhoods where there weren't that many Blacks. And now they're reporting and yep. writing up the story. So it's going to have that little tinge in it. And sometimes, you know, that we don't like the way that they produce those ideas. And that's why we have to get out here and put our own narratives out. And that's what I've been doing for 17 years. I shape the narratives from my neighborhood because I know what's really going on.
1: Man, I definitely understand that. And then it comes that part of it where, like, when I worked at the hospital, I also remember, like, thinking, these people are coming into our communities and they're doing the work. They're riding around, like you said, getting these reports, and they're probably not from here. And a lot of times in Wisconsin, if we being honest, a lot of these people, they don't even know Black people in real life still. Like, it's still that segregated. So then you come into these communities, you're working in these communities, and you're seeing people on what is the worst day of their lives most of the time. When you coming into our community and doing a report, it's the worst day of their life. When a person going into the hospital, it ain't because they just want to visit a hospital. It's they having a bad day. When you're policing a community, you half the time showing up, something bad happened over there. So when people are coming in these communities and they don't know us for real, like how you do, Tori, it like you said, it's that tinge to it where it's like, it feel like y'all judging us. It feel like this is like a stereotype that y'all putting on us instead of understanding we people too, but y'all seeing us on a bad day. But we're going to get back into this interview after we go to break. Thank you, Tori, for being here. You are listening to The Lunch Break with Maybe Shannon and Ray Nitty. We'll be right back after these messages.
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0: Man, that was good, Tori. That had me moving over here. I'm like, hey. So now that's one of them songs I'm going to be singing all day now. I'm going to be over here like, Tori Love.
1: Hey, we having fun. We having fun, Shannon.
0: Definitely, definitely. Man. So getting back into these questions, if you guys are just tuning in, you are listening to The Lunch Break with Ray Nitty and maybe Shannon, but we got Tori Lowe here today. He's co-hosting for Ray Nitty today while he's out. And I wanted to kick it off by doing a short interview for those of you that don't know or those of you that need a refresher on who Tori Lowe is, the man, the myth, the legend, right? So we were getting into some of these questions and we just stopped where you were talking about being a reporter and being an activist and how that transition looked and what it feels like to be on the other side now. Well, not even exactly on the other side, but because like you said,
1: it's the best
0: twofold.
1: Of both
0: it's
1: worlds.
0: Like, that, like, it's the best of both worlds.
1: It's definitely the best of both worlds. And I'll say this, there was an 8-year-old missing. And as a reporter, we had posted it because, you know, everybody was posting it on the news because it was an 8-year-old. But as an advocate, the mother called me. So at the same time I'm standing there, I'm the one that's the media and the advocate at the same time. And we ended up finding the girl. You know, as an advocate, we found the girl. And as the media, I reported that she was found at the same time. So it's just, it's nothing different. It's all coming from one person and it's nothing separate. You know, we still out here. I've never slowed down. A lot of people with my position, with my where I am in life would not be advocating around the clock. They'd be actually trying to kick back and enjoy some of the fruits of the labor. But we still got more to go, and there's no time to relax because there's a lot to do.
0: For sure. And what you just said definitely is true, because I think people forget, even like before the news reports certain stuff, I see it on Facebook. I see it on people's social media. I see it on your page. I'm like, oh, okay, like this is what happened. And then later on, you see it from the news. So you being a reporter is perfect because you actually out here, boots on the ground, getting the information and being able to report those stories as they happen. One of your biggest parts of advocacy involves helping families and dealing with missing loved ones. And you mentioned that. How did you become the person that these families start calling when something happens?

0: Okay, well, I started out cleaning up, first of all, before I even got to advocacy. I was just trying to clean the neighborhoods. And so a lot of the neighborhoods, I think I went like a whole summer, like meeting different people in the community. The easiest way to break the ice, they call it icebreakers, is to go serve. And so once I was actually going through the neighborhoods, helping clean up, and some of the people would go through some incidences, or they work with me to clean up the neighborhoods and they friend will go through something, they started calling me. And so what happened was people just was like, call Tory, he may know what to do. And as I started getting results, people just wanted the result, you know, so they would see that somebody got a similar result of something that they were dealing with. And they was like, okay, well, let's call that guy, you know. So after 17 years, it's just, you know, it's in the history books.
1: People knew who to call.
0: Yep.
1: They go to person in the community for sure.
0: Yeah, I started from the ground up. Yeah. So when they say you got it out the mud, I started as, you know, I was knocking on people's doors asking, can I clean their front yard? And they was looking at me like, who is you? Like,
1: just doing the work.
0: Started from the ground. Then they, you know, I didn't think people had trust issues, but I was like, I'm just trying to pick up the paper. So I had to change my strategy. So I said, hey, I'm Tory Lowe with Urban Cleanup. I started
1: putting the name to it. Just like, oh, I'm because
0: they think now they can relate, because okay, you with Urban Cleanup, okay, you can clean the yard. But when I said I was just a regular person coming to clean, what you want? You ain't what you cleaning my yard for.
1: Right.
0: You know, so it was like,
1: make me pay you. You gonna
0: facts. So I think, you know, I just realized that the people had a huge mistrust. Period, you know, and I was able to penetrate that with just going out and serving. So,
1: man, that's nice. So, this question wasn't even on my list of questions, but I do wonder, because I just asked if you ever get sleep, and you said like even like you started out by yourself cleaning up. Do you have a team of people helping you out, or is it still like a one man band, like where you literally are doing all of this work on your?
0: Well, the majority of it is one man band.
1: Yeah,
0: but I do have like people like Elizabeth Brown.
2: That part.
0: People that come through like and say, okay. And they may be there for a season because they just want to help. But, you know, no matter if somebody show up or not, I have to continue to do what God asked me to do. God asked me to do what I'm doing, and I'm open for assistance. But they may be just helping and just doing it because they want to do something, but they have their own journey. So we cross paths with people all the time, like so many beautiful people in the community, so many amazing people out here trying to help. I get to see everybody. I get to talk to everybody, and we get to, you know, kind of strategize, and we keep it moving. Our paths will cross. If you out here doing anything purposefully, our paths will cross.
1: For sure. And I know the conversation comes up a lot around the like time where voting is a thing, where we're using influencers or people that are activists and things like that in our community. Do you think Milwaukee politicians genuinely listen to the community advocates? And do you think it's one of those things where they act like they're listening and then when the cameras leave, they're done? Or do you think they genuinely like want us in those rooms? They want to listen?
0: No. Well, you know, everything is to corral the public. You know, everything is about can we get the public under control? Now, I don't give my energy to meetings. I don't do meetings. I don't do none of that. I've been independent. I'm proud to be an independent. I'm self-made. I'm a self-made advocate. And I don't, even on some of the proclamations that they give me, they say Tory Lowe paid for his movement out of his own pocket. And a lot of people don't understand it. They think, oh, you got to be with these people. You got to be with that people. No, I can choose and pick and choose whatever the hell, you know. I do whatever I feel like doing. If I did it, I felt like doing it. And maybe you can't do that.
1: Yeah.
0: But as a person that I decided that I'm going to do what's best, I'm the one that people have to call to get the help. So I'm going to make the decisions. I'm never going to sit at a table with somebody telling me what to do. It's never going to happen.
1: Right. And I do know there was a point in time, right, Tory? And tell me if you think I'm right or wrong. There was a point in time where a lot of people, like we know you've been doing this for 17 years, right? Mm-hmm. But a lot of people were popping up as activists. Do you think there's performative activism happening in the city? Just people that want to be seen more than they want to actually do the work. You as an original activist, how do you feel about that statement?
0: Well, I'll say this. And okay, you got so many different ideas out here. You got the gangster idea. You got the pimp idea. You got

50. And then I can't hate on somebody that's trying to help, even if they're failing at it, you know. So to me, I feel right. like you can't have it all the ways. You can't say, okay, I don't like this person trying to advocate. Even if they, even if you think it's questionable, they could be out here trying to pimp. They could be out here trying to gangbang. They could be out here knocking your grandma upside the head. So what I decided to do was help anybody that was trying.

0: ideal and transformation, and they may not be on the same level. But like I said, it's so many different ideas that's out here breaking up the community that if you thinking you're an advocate, I'm going to try to just give you tips. You don't have to have it all the way together. Just get on the road and have a sincere heart. Now, some people out here that's, you know, kind of like the ministry, they out here, you know, trying to take the people for a ride in wolves and sheep clothing. They doing all this extra stuff, but that's on them and they soul and God. That's between them and God. That's only thing we can do is try to get the people that have the right intentions and move the people forward.
1: I know that's right. Well, Tori, thank you for sitting here and rocking with us at 101.7 The Truth. 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Ray Nitty is not here, but Tori Lowe is holding it down. We're going to be right back after these messages. Do not go anywhere. Call us. 833-212-1017 is the number to dial. Again, that number is 833-212-1017. Call us. 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

0: 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You are listening to the award-winning 101.7 The Truth. We are live in the studio with Tori Lowe. This is the lunch break. I'm Maybe Shannon. And we've been interviewing him pretty much. He came to co-host, but I had too many questions. I think I was over here like, no, I got some questions. Look, hold on now.
1: Here we go.
0: It's cool to be the co-host, but I wanted to be nosy.
1: Here we go.
0: And I got a few more questions before we transition into the topic at hand that I also have questions about, but we're getting to know Tori Lowe. So
1: if they don't know by now, I can't.
0: Now they know.
1: I was 5.5 years on this air, on these airways. So if they don't know,
0: then
1: it is what it is. It's pretty much.
0: Yeah.
1: They can actually go to YouTube and click on a couple old videos, I guess.
2: But technically, this would have been Sherwin's time, so
1: Oh, that's right.
2: You know his listeners, yeah.
1: Oh, yeah. Okay, well, yeah. Salute. Trash.
0: Different.
1: It's okay.
0: A little bit of different.
1: It's okay. I'm here to help, so I don't care what nobody say.
0: Yeah.
1: I can care less.
0: They've been all right.
1: In my world.
0: They be.
1: People want outcomes.
0: They be hot and cold.
1: I mean, some of these people, when they be talking...
0: It looks like they showing you love.
1: I'm talking about sometimes when people be talking out of the side of their neck, I hope they brush their teeth. You know what I mean? Gargle
0: and
1: or something.
0: You know half the time they ain't doing it.
1: They ain't doing it.
0: Half the time when people... Hey, if they talk too much mess, they ain't even taking the time to brush their teeth. They wake up on that. You know that.
1: Hey, but
0: they be hot and cold over here.
1: When they be talking, it's a triple entendre. They be really talking crazy. It's smelling crazy at the same time.
0: But it looks like you got a lot of love in them comments,
1: of course,
0: though.
1: What they doing in the chat?
0: Yeah.
1: Salute to the chat.
0: Yeah, they say, "Wow, Tori Lowe, Tori Lowe,
1: God bless
0: great.
1: Everybody in the chat."
0: Yep. Oh well, most of it is all love,
1: Well, but, like I said, I could care less, but I love the people that want to get the work done. I love you. Thank you.
0: Yeah. For sure. So after everything you've seen, do you still believe in Milwaukee and what continues to give you hope?
1: Do I believe in Milwaukee? I believe in my abilities to try to help. And like I said, I'm born and raised in Milwaukee. I was born and raised on 2351 North Fifth Street at grandma's house. So I just, this is where I'm from. So, a lot of people, they brag about where they from with a lot of pride. And I brag about where I'm from. This is where I was born and raised out of all the places in the world. I was born right here in the city of Milwaukee, and Milwaukee is home. When I see that Milwaukee sign, I see my grandmother's house. I see how my childhood went. I see my family here. So it's no place like home, and I'm a very proud.

0: out person to come from Milwaukee. Because if you can make it in Milwaukee, you can make it anywhere. Man,
1: come on now. That's what I tell people. People think I be playing. I was like, listen, if you can make it in Milwaukee, if you can move and groove around here, you can definitely make it anywhere. So what do you think, when it's all said and done, right, what do you want your legacy to be in this city?
0: That I helped as many people as I possibly could. That boy helped them people. That's it. If they can say that, right. You know, maybe a young person may, or somebody may get out of some of the negative, low vibration attitude and say, look, if Tory can come through and try to do it, I never took one penny from nobody I ever assisted. And I'm self-made. So I chose to follow my purpose. And I'm not a part of no organization or none of that. Never been. I do what I feel like it. And I'm proud of everything I ever tried to do, because it was always to the benefit of what I thought could move whatever I was doing for.
1: I know that's right. So before we get into the topic, I want you to finish this sentence. Milwaukee would be better, a better city, if we all started to
0: clean up.
1: Clean up. All right. I agree. Look, I agree.
0: Clean the streets.
1: Ray told us a story. I don't remember if it was over the air, but I remember him telling me, like, he tried to, somebody littered. He picked it up and threw it back in the car and they upped the pistol. I'm all like, Ray, that ain't the way to do it, boss.
0: Well, the thing is,
1: so Ray would agree.
0: You know, cleanliness, evil can't hide in a clean environment. People's mind frames, right. When they walk around and see trash and things cluttered, they kind of get a low vibration. So, like, sometimes, you know, you can see certain parts of the city look like a trash can, you know. So I think that we can start by just cleaning up. Like, the difference between the north side and maybe the suburbs is that a lot of people don't like to have trash around. So it's no different. It's just if we cleaned up, if we all, like, took some time to practice, you know, cleaning up the neighborhoods, we'll look like Sherwood. Mm-hmm.
1: No, for real. And it does change your attitude. That's why a lot of people say one step you could do is make your bed in the morning.
0: Yep.
1: Once you start your day off like that, everything starts to fall into place. When you wake up in an environment where everything look bad and everything falling apart, it's trash, it definitely changes your mood. It changes your attitude. So like you said, the first step, let's clean up. Let's keep it clean.
0: And that's something we all can do. Tory, you don't have to even pay for it.
1: Easy. You just, man, step outside your own house. I remember me and my mom, we stayed on 51st. Me and my mom and daddy. Look, we had a home. Look,
0: okay, that's what's up.
1: The whole family stayed on 51st. I always say me and my mom because we be kicking it all the time. I be leaving everybody
0: out there. Leave,
1: we live there too. Dang. Look, siblings and everything. A dog. Look, I just like, it was just me and my mom. Look, anyway, my bad. We stayed on 51st. And I remember, like, my mom used to every day go out there, and you know, 51st is busy by that church over there in between Congress Elementary, right? She'd go out there and she'd just clean up every single morning. People would literally, like, pull over to the side of the road just to dump stuff out right in front of your house. Like, bro, y'all are, like, how trifling can y'all be? Like, it's just a trifling mindset, just thinking like the world is your dumpster when you should be really thinking the world is your oyster. Mm. That's neither here.
0: But that same person will go out there in West Allison and won't drop a bag of trash.
1: Oh, no.
0: They'll go out to Waukesha.
1: They're going to keep it right in their car.
0: They're going to wait till they get to the north side.
1: Don't play. Yep. Karen going to come out and throw a rock at your car and call the police. And you might do life.
0: You may not even make it out of that township throwing trash out the window.
1: Okay. Man.
0: You're going to get pulled over and two stop signs later. Roop, roop. It's over.
1: Man, do life behind a littering. Man, Tory, I appreciate you for sitting down and letting us get into your story. But like I told the cousins earlier, you hanging out for a little bit. And I wanted to get your take on this topic, okay?
2: Let's say, you see what he's wearing, right?
1: I see. You are wearing the football jersey.
0: Hey,
1: okay.
0: Come on now.
1: And so you're a fan.
0: It's football
1: season.
0: I'm the biggest.
1: So you have a take on it.
0: I'm the biggest.
1: All right. So comedian Drewski has the internet in shambles. And especially people that are into the sports world, right? He dropped the high production football skit surrounding concussions and CTE. And if you know Drewski, you know his whole exaggerated

0: style. He don't have a character. It's going to be an uncomfortable situation. And it's going to be way over the edge, right? And some current and former professional athletes are saying this one just wasn't funny. So in the skit, Drewski played a fictional football player named Ray Price. The character takes a huge hit on the football. Ray Rice, yes.
1: No, I'm saying.
2: that's what it's a play on?
1: Yeah, it was a play on Ray Rice, yeah.
0: Oh, I didn't know that. Look, see, I was like, listen, I know funny, but listen. So he basically took a hit on the field, and from there you just watch the life spiral, right? Much like what we see in real life. He got a scene where he's driving recklessly, he's in a police chase, he's showing up at somebody's house, behaving erratically, he's banging his head against lockers, he's trying to become a rapper and a streamer. Then eventually he's at a press conference where he appears confused and they're asking him questions. And he's like, I don't remember nothing but playing football. And it's clearly a joke that's built around the potential consequences of repeated head trauma, aka, you know, CTE. But that's exactly why some former athletes aren't laughing about it, because for them, this isn't really hypothetical. They've watched their teammates and friends struggle. Former NFL safety, Super Bowl champion TJ Ward was one of the people criticizing the skit. He basically asked why CTE is something that people feel comfortable turning into a punchline. And there's history behind his reaction. His former Denver Broncos teammate died at only 33 and was later found to have stage 2 CTE. So when somebody like Ward watches that skit, he's not only seeing Drewski playing a character, he's remembering somebody he actually knew. A former Milwaukee Bucks legend, all-star Michael Redd, also weighed in, and he acknowledged that Drewski's talented, but he also said CTE just shouldn't be a punchline. So because for professional athletes, possibly the possibility of permanent brain damage and this could be a real fear for them. Brain damage and all these things can be a real fear. And I wanted your take on that. How you feel about that?
1: Two ways. You know, Drewski is a comedian, and I think that he pushes the edge with his skits. No matter what skit he does, you're going to get a bunch of backlash. But I'll say this. I met William Henderson from the Green Bay Packers at an event done by the gravedigger Gilbert Brown. And William Henderson was suffering from a lot of the punishment that he took from playing football. He was a fullback, one of the toughest fullbacks that the Green Bay Packers ever had. And he was suffering. And that takes a toll on your body. And many times, you know, a lot of those football players, when we talk about the serious side, like 4 years after they get out of the game, they are broke or bad decisions. A lot of that is contributed to a lot of the wear and tear on the body. And in football, concussions are a factor. People are colliding, and they don't even talk about it enough. So right now, even though a lot of people are upset, they're talking about CTE, and hopefully they can advance in trying to help prevent some of the concussions. But at the same time, Drewski is one of those skit artists at the top of his game, and he's using it. Even though he's using it in comedy, if he's taking real skits and real examples from real life. Yeah. And the name, what is it, Ray Price? It was a real running back with the 23 named Ray Rice that played for the Baltimore Ravens that punched his girlfriend in the elevator that had a lot of different things going on. So what I'm saying is I understood what he was trying to go with it. In the skit, but he was taking little pieces from real situations.
2: But that's what makes it good then. That's what makes something good.
0: That's what makes it good. For sure. Well, listen, Tori, can you stay with us for one more segment?
1: Of course.
0: Because I want to get deeper into this. This feels like a longer conversation.
1: It's Friday.
0: We here. All right. Listen, don't go anywhere. We are sitting here with Tori Lowe. We're going to be right back after these messages. 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
9: From going, well, maybe this guy can do it, to know he can do it.
10: 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Oh, my goodness.
11: Helmets out, balls out, and a penalty flag comes flying in.
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13: 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He doesn't move.
14: 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Not sure if Ray Price will remember this. Concussions like that tend to stay with you far into the postseason.
15: This just in, a gold Ferrari is heading southbound on I-85. Former running back Ray Price shows no signs of stopping anytime soon as he leads police on a chase of over 10 miles.
16: CTE, what? They try to say I'm crazy, boy. Tell them what I'm gonna give it.
17: CTE, what? And I got shot. So my.
18: All praise to the Most High. All praise
19: to the Most High. Fuck. I just want to talk. I just want to talk, man.
20: No, get away from my door.
19: Leo. I swear to God, I just want to talk.
20: What the fuck are you doing?
19: Watch this, Chat. Hey, get your shit going to my room.
20: I can't. I'm on my
19: phone. Hey, get your shit going to my room.
20: Hold on. Ray. Who was you talking to?
19: Hey, wasn't nobody talking to you anyway.
20: Ray.
19: Get the fuck out of my house, bitch. Get the fuck out of my house.
21: Ray Price, what's your favorite play of all time?
19: Shit, keep it real with you, folk. I don't even remember. I don't remember nothing. I just play football.
22: Hey, Ray, over here, with the number of concussions you've suffered this season, do you have any concern over your long-term mental health?
23: No more questions. We're going to cut this presser.
24: Man, so if you're just tuning in, we've got Tory Lowe on the show, and we were talking about the Drewski skit that some find funny and some others thought was hilarious, right? You got him portraying this football player that

0: that is clearly suffering from CTE. And we were just talking about, is it funny or is it one of those things where it gives you that laughing but very serious moment, which I think Tory Lowe and I myself, we agree that it's one of those videos that it's not necessarily look at those stupid football players or laughing at the situation, but it's very much holding a mirror to the football world, like, yo, this is what's going on. And sometimes that's what really gets people talking about a real situation.
1: Well, I'll say this, you know, I didn't laugh at this. I just thought it was, I definitely saw it was sensitive because it, the one where he was trying to be a streamer, that's Adrian Broner.
2: Yeah, that's yeah.
1: Like he's taking different things and putting it into one idea.
2: Like different sports.
1: Right, but it's coming from a real, a lot of those skits are from real instances, but, you know, the name is Ray Rice, but the other instances are from different people that have brain damage or could potentially have from boxing, from different other sports. So I think that he kind of combined it all into the skit. But at the end of the day, it is extra sensitive to watch. But every skit, I knew exactly what he was, where he got it from.
2: Didn't you play football?
0: Because I played some football of that, too. Like if you're on TikTok. If you're on TikTok, you'll see Antonio Brown on there all the time now. Like, he's on there morning, noon, and night. And he's also trying to become a streamer. And a lot of these situations are very real situations.
1: Right.
0: And I laughed at it because it's like, it's one of those things where it's like laughing but very serious. You know what I'm saying? I mean, and I've seen some of like...
1: I think Drewski's generation, they just know his comedy.
2: Yeah, at this point.
1: You know, I think I remember when I was coming up and people, a lot of people thought that Eddie Murphy was offensive, you know, because he was talking about, you know, a lot of different things. They thought David Chappelle was offensive toward trans people. Like, I think good comedy, some people will see the comedy in it and some people going to get offended at a high level. So that he's no different from the other people that came before him with the controversy. I think that he's just doing it right now in 2026.
0: Yeah. And then I do want to point out, too, that it's one of those things where somebody mentioned, like, oh, you don't see them making fun of AIDS. And I'm like, when Magic Johnson got AIDS, you definitely seen some comedians saying stuff like that. Didn't one of them say, like, if you see a mosquito at Magic Johnson, you better leave or something like that? Like, it, like people, like... People do make fun of things
2: crazy.
0: Like that.
2: That's so
0: crazy. They did. Like, it's look, and you over there cackling. Magic Johnson, hey,
1: you can live through anything if Magic made it.
2: Magic made it.
1: Hey.
0: Hello. So it's just one of those things, too, where sometimes comedy, people don't think that deeply into stuff until somebody's like, giving it to you in a lighthearted way or in a way that it causes people to speak. I genuinely feel like sometimes that's needed because even today, there's not a lot of young people that know what CTE is. A lot of people don't understand the effects that being hit that many times can cause on a person. They just think like, oh, these football players be tripping. They don't understand like there's underlying issues. So for somebody as big as Drewski to even make a skit about it, ultimately, like I said, in a joking way, is getting 13 million people to look at it and be like, wait, what is this? What is CTE? Why is everybody in the comments arguing or talking about whatever this is? And maybe it pushes a bigger conversation forward for the league to look at the culture itself, you know?
1: Well, I'll say this, you know, when it's at this level, both things can be true at the same time. Some people looked at it as a skit. Some people looked at it as, hey, like, maybe we need to do more. And I think the NFL has done more. I think Will Smith, like DJ Brother Z said, Will Smith did a movie about this condition that was happening and the fight, the doctor that, you know, that tried to bring attention to it. And I think that right now what is going to happen is some people are going to get offended, but then at the same time they get to have the conversation about it. And I think that many times when you can have a conversation about something, change can come as well. So let's see what happens.
0: For sure, for sure. Man, let's see what happens. And like I said, it's one of those things where it could be interpreted as criticism of the system. And I do feel like you can intend to expose something and still hurt people that's living through it. So I do understand like those other athletes coming out and being like, yo, like I got family and friends that

0: went through this, and it's just opening the door for a larger conversation, I think. But yeah, give us a call, 833-212-1017, and let us know if you think Drewski crossed the line. I'm going to read some of the... Okay, Tori, I'm going to have you go ahead and kick it to the chat for us.
1: Oh, the chat. Okay, well, Truth Nation, y'all already know how we get that. What do we got in the chat? I see Not Really a City Girl salute. Reggio in the chat. Enlightenment is in the chat. Who else is in the chat? Guru in the chat. Like I said, we got somebody in the chat that says, where is it at? Drewski is in his way, bringing awareness and stirring up needed conversations. It's not always cute, but it's necessary. Not Really a City Girl tapping in. How you doing, girl? You go, girl.
2: Yeah, it's just the way that he's going to do it. Like, if he's going to bring awareness about the situation, he's going to make a skit about it. And maybe that's just his way of being like, look, we gotta remember that this is a real thing. And with this season coming up, we gotta watch out for these concussions and all that.
1: Perfectly timed.
2: Because doesn't the season start when?
0: They just did. Look, that's y'all ball game. When the season starts.
2: I'm asking Tori.
1: The season preseason is going on right now. The season will be here in the next. I think the end of preseason was like this weekend.
2: Oh,
1: yeah. So we about to get into the regular season.
2: We balling. Just don't get CTE.
0: Yeah, and I think they said they just did like a study on it like yesterday on CTE or the day before he dropped the skit, and then you've got all of this stuff going on with like just a lot of drama involved in football. So it's perfectly timed. Definitely perfectly timed. And true comedic timing is always on time. You know what I'm saying? And like Not Really a City Girl said, it's one of those things where like it opens the door to an uncomfortable conversation. Enlightenment said that it's super insensitive. It can feel insensitive, but it's getting us talking. It's getting us talking.
1: And I don't think we would even discuss it. I know during the games they have concussion protocols now where if a player is seeming to have a concussion, they have to go into concussion protocol until they actually are, you know, the doctors clear them. They can't come back and play. So, and then I also see that they got this different, some of these players are wearing this different padding, this extra padding on top of the helmet.
2: I think it's called like an angel pad or something.
1: Yeah, so they're trying to do certain things. But the collision, when you're playing football, in anything involving tackling, boxing, sports that
2: wrestling,
1: contact sports, UFC, like it can happen. So, like I said, right now some people are having a real serious discussion about the brain damage things that go on with athletes right now because of this skit. But there are some people that are offended because it's nothing to joke about. They feel like, hey, this is just one of those topics that we got to make sure that we look into, but we don't make fun of those that are going through this type of. I can see both sides.
0: For sure, for sure. And like I said, it's one of those things where, like, I feel like up until that Will Smith movie and even a little bit after that, people really didn't know what was happening. People weren't having those conversations. It still isn't, I feel like, as publicized as it should be. And it's not as known as it should be what's going on. And they are doing certain things to try to, like, lessen the blows, like wear those helmets. But I also think even those helmets are like something that the players have to opt in. Like, it's not required. And then I feel like as far as these players go, a lot of them start playing in kindergarten. You know what I'm saying? Like, a lot of this stuff like is just from a long history of taking these hits. And like, I think if we're talking like just NFL, we should probably be talking college football, high school football, middle school football, and protecting the kids before they even get to that level.
1: Well, I just seen a video of a man who were doing Little League, went out and tripped a kid.
0: Man.
1: He's like,
0: come on. Listen.
1: What's going on?
0: That's literally on my list to talk about today.
1: That was crazy, you know. And I think that now, you know, we're living in times where people, you know, the social media, you know, people believe that they can get out here and do anything, you know, until they get caught or until they go to jail. Now the reality kick in, but you know, we're living in different times, and a lot of these narratives and ideas are pushed through social media and things like that. And people, you know, forget that.

0: there are rules and regulations.
1: And real life consequences.
0: Real life consequences to your actions.
1: People think they living online and they not. This is the real world. You're gonna have to pay for some of those actions.
0: Yeah, and so the coach was on the news.
1: Curly Q said, was he making fun of a DV issue too? I don't find Drewski funny at all. I think he was in awe making fun of, or in a way, making fun of bringing light to the situations that a lot of these football players find themselves in after suffering a bunch of concussions and having CTE. CTE right now is something that can't even be really diagnosed until after a player has unfortunately passed away. But there are telltale signs leading up to their passing that something's not right. You start off a regular kid playing football, and then he's basically showing the trajectory of a lot of these players. Like, they end up in domestic violence situations. They end up doing odd things that most people would question. Like, well, why, if you're a football player, why are you rapping? Why are you streaming 24/7? Why are you kicking in this door? So I think he's bringing light to a situation, but at the same time, using his comedy style to do it. And not a lot of people understand, as we see in the chat, you got some people like, hey, he doing what he do best. He bringing light to a situation and making us laugh. And some people are like, that's super offensive. Enlightenment 95 is saying that right now. We all know the pros and cons to football. It's what comes with it if you're planning to get into it. Why make a joke? The thing is, I don't think we all know that.
0: And I think I saw an article on Amon Green, who was suffering from Parkinson's right now. And like I said, you know, this is why they get paid a lot of money, because they're putting their bodies in a situation where they may not function after this career is over with. Their body may not function correctly. And you talk about some of the best well-tuned athletes to get in the league. But when they get out of the league, some of them are, you know, physically, mentally broken down due to the activities of the bodies, the legs, the limbs, the brain may be shot.
1: And honestly, like, listen, and that's why I don't enjoy watching football. I don't want to say that out loud, because I know Milwaukee don't play about.
0: Hold on, wait a minute.
1: I don't enjoy it because I think about that. I think I know too. Like, when you know too much about something, you care too much about something.
0: It's definitely a gladiator sport. It's definitely a gladiator sport.
2: Crazy.
1: Yeah. And then I'm like, dang,
2: don't they say it's like getting hit? Awesome.
1: Damn it.
2: Like a small car accident or something?
1: Like a car, yeah.
0: Hey, I used to put people, you know, I used to hit people so hard.
1: You seen one of them football players?
0: I used to play, you know. I love the game of football. Got me off the block.
1: Of course, but I met him. But I just feel like it's one of those things where they also should be taken care of after the sport is done. And I don't feel like they do a good job of taking care of them afterwards, too. And I think that concerns me as well. But, man, thank you so much, Tori.
0: Hey,
1: I know you got to get going.
0: Hey, you know,
1: I appreciate
0: you. I got to head over and finish a couple stories. You know, check out WTMJ.com, Tori Lowe. I got about 13 stories up already, so. It's a powerful tool. It's a powerful tool for the community. Check it out. Salute to Zayda Shay in the chat. Who else I saw in the chat that sent a shout out? Zayda Shay. Sir Chance in the chat. Salute, salute, salute. Mm-hmm. And everybody that followed Tori Lowe, I appreciate you. All right, look, Shannon, powerful. Salute to you. I love what you and Ray Nitti are doing. I appreciate all the things that you are bringing to the airwaves and continue to do great work. Hey, look, when y'all come back, maybe Shannon will continue with more conversation right here on 101.7 The Truth. Stay locked in.
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0: gone. This is Lambeau Field, yeah. All facts, no feels, yeah. My team got a lot of history, a lot of owners, a lot of stock certificates. And right now, I present to you the new rival jersey, and how fittingly. Cheeseheads, cheeseheads.
1: What's up, what's up? It's your girl, Maybe Shannon, and you are listening to the award-winning 101.7 The Truth. All right, this is the Lunch Break with Ray Nitty and Maybe Shannon. We got Brother Z holding it down on production and sound. We just interviewed Tory Lowe, Milwaukee's own Tory Lowe. We had him stay for a little bit, and we got into a conversation about Drewski's most recent skit, sorry about that, where he seemed to be talking about CTE. And its effects in this skit. He depicted himself as a football player that took a really hard hit. And then you kind of watch the trajectory of that player's life move on to where he's looking like he's in a DV incident with a girl. Then it looks like he's trying to become a streamer. It looks like he's in a high-speed chase. He's having all these issues. And then in the end, they're asking him questions about all these concussions he suffered. He doesn't seem to be able to answer the questions effectively. And the people around him kind of brush him off the stage, right? And we got into the conversation of, did Drewski go too far, right? Is it just not funny? And the chat seems to be torn on that. You got some people that are like, hey, he did it in true Drewski fashion, and it's funny. It's funny, but it's serious, and it's sparking some conversation. I want to hear from you guys. 833-212-1017 is the number to dial if you want to join the conversation. We going to get into this a little bit more. I'm happy to hear from anybody that has a take on this. So what CTE is? It's a progressive brain disease associated with repeated impacts to the head. We're not simply saying one concussion automatically equals CTE. Researchers are especially concerned about the repeated head impacts over time. That's why I mentioned the concern needs to start far before these boys are men in these leagues. Because it's reported that it is repeated hits over time that makes the difference.
2: And I feel like some of these players have been playing football since they were like 11.
1: Oh man, probably like even earlier. Football. It starts so young. Yeah, so it starts really, really young. And that's why I said it's so important that...
2: Is it 9?
1: They protect them young. I'm not sure what age it starts, but I know if I had a son, he would definitely not. That'd be a no-go. I think, and I got my own take on that too. I ain't gonna start, but personally, I'm not a sports person, but I do know enough to know it ain't safe. And I have seen enough to feel like...
2: Wait, sports in general or football?

0: I don't sports. I go to sports games. I like sports people. But you know, I don't watch it too much unless, you know, box seats, you know, court side. Anyways, that's what we talk about.
1: No. Oh, okay.
2: Rich game.
1: Never mind.
0: I'm playing. Right. Stop playing.
1: You just go to sports events. Let me stop.
0: I just show up. I be like, go team. Yeah.
1: It's maybe Shannon, not Shannon. It's maybe
0: well,
1: Shannon.
0: Y'all be getting Shannon when I show up to work, but it's maybe Shannon off the clock, y'all. Yeah, Come on now.
1: No, it's that heat wave out there. It was 115? Yeah, no. And y'all got a football team out there? Yeah, no, playing football in 115 degree heat, getting tackled like
0: that.
1: Come
0: on now.
1: I got a 4-screen on the TV in here, and there's football on right now. It's Pittsburgh versus the Buffalo Bills. I don't know when this is from, but like,
0: yeah.
1: I'm just looking at this now. Imagine doing that in 115 degree heat. No,
0: crazy. And we got the Raiders. Y'all know what they hit. You know what? Let me shut up because I'm here in Vegas.
1: What?
0: Look, somebody gonna tackle me. We have the Raiders, the Las Vegas Raiders.
1: But what? Oh, never mind. I get it.
0: I was gonna say. So might as well say it. I don't know that man, but I know people that know people that know people. You know what I'm saying? But anyways. Josh Jacobs came from the Raiders, and he played for the Green Bay Packers, and news just broke, a few days ago, didn't he just?
1: Yeah.
0: So anyways, that just detours. Worst to worst, sir. So.
1: That's a whole different
0: conversation. Like we were saying, whole different conversation. We could talk off air, but anywho. Like we were saying, I think the problem starts really young, and they need to start doing preventative work instead of worried about what they're doing when they go to the NFL, because I think the problem's long gone once they get to that point. Like I was reading, currently CTE can only be definitively diagnosed after death through examination of the brain tissue. So there's not even a point in life where somebody can be like, okay, you're developing this. We need to stop. We need to pause. We need to do what we can to get you on the right path. So it's not until after these players completely crash out, pass away, and donate their brains to science that it can be like for sure that they have CTE, right? Because like I said, most of the time we're seeing these things happen. We're seeing the change in these players. We're seeing them make decisions somebody with a normal brain just would not make. And a lot of times these families, like I saw this woman on TikTok that is married to a former NFL player, and she talked about how the NFL doesn't really help after they're out of the league. There's really no resources for them. And the family is left to deal with so much. I think now maybe they're starting to do something because, like I said, the heat is on. A lot of times people weren't talking about this. That's why you said they're getting sued.
1: They're getting sued.
0: So now they're probably going to start doing something and putting plans in action for these players, because you have to think families are left to pick up the pieces after the game is over. They're not in the league no more. Now they dealing with, why is this man kicking down doors? Why does he think he's going to be a rapper tomorrow? Why is he on a high speed chase? Why? And a lot of times, like, sadly, this results in homicide and suicide. You have so many reports of football players specifically that commit violent crimes or end up taking their lives because they can't live like that no more. So it's super important, like I said, to do preventative work instead of being like, okay, well, they got it. Now what? Because you can't even confirm for sure that they have it until they're dead still to this day. So, like I said, recent research involving deceased former NFL player has again shown just how serious the concern is. So whether you thought Drewski's video was funny or not, the underlying condition he's joking about is absolutely real. And that's exactly where we had the conversation about intent and impact. So if you guys want to get in on this conversation again, call us 833-212-1017. Make sure you guys join our chat. We are at 101.7 The Truth on YouTube. Join the chat. The cousins is active today. They talking and they chiming in. RC Creation said the thing is, given the concept.

0: consequences, most men will still volunteer to play the game of football or boxing. Testosterone. It's true, but that's why check, these conversations.
1: And that check, they paying them. That money talk. That money talk.
0: I take the hit for $1 million.
1: Little small car accident for what? $2 million?
0: Look.
1: So that's what? $500,000 tax maybe or something? Maybe a little more? Okay, bet.
0: Right. And you got to think, a lot of times this is life-changing money for people, and like the conversation
1: that
0: I was
1: kind of... Generation money, generational wealth that we trying to get that we was cheated out of.
0: Hello.
1: Risking it for the
0: biscuit. And then you got to think too, a lot of times too, I feel like a lot of times the sports that are like safe or like basketball, the conversation ain't been had enough that like, in my eyes, it ain't a trench baby sport no more. You used to have basketball players coming out of high school and having a chance. You used to have them being scouted from the hood or different places. That's my take on it. But now you have to be in all these AAU sports. You have to do this. You have to do all this conditioning. You have to do all this traveling that a lot of people don't have access to. And I feel like football is one of those sports that are still accessible. Is there a reason behind that? I don't know. But that's just what I've seen. But listen, we gonna go to break. Let me know what y'all think. 833-212-1017. 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It's going crazy right now. I'm gonna read some more comments when we get back. Don't go anywhere. We're gonna be right back. You're listening to The Lunch Break with Maybe Shannon.
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0: What's up, Milwaukee? 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This is The Lunch Break with Ray Nitti and Maybe Shannon. 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Woo! We've been getting into some things, y'all. We got more on the menu, but we gonna get there. Today, we had Tori Lowe on the show. If you guys missed that, head over to YouTube and run that back. That was a great interview. Happy Friday. Zay Touche said good MFing Friday to everybody. I know that's right. Enlightenment 95 said, but is it awareness he's bringing or is he mocking those he does skits about? Huge difference. We're talking about the Drewski skit as well. Sir Chauncey said, Tori Lowe, what up? Shout out to Tori Lowe for dropping in. Man, we were having a great conversation about CTE, Drewski's skit. Aaron is him said, I'm late to the chat, but the Mosquito Magic Johnson joke was legendary. Corey Holcomb. I told y'all somebody made a joke about it. They was like, you can't be making jokes about that.
1: Yeah, no, that was
0: stuff
1: funny.
0: Serious. A's is kind of serious too. But that's the way a lot of us, I feel like, face tough situations a lot of times, especially in our community. Y'all acting like we don't talk about race, family, trauma in a laughing matter sometimes just to get through it or just to kind of shed light on it. Like, man, that is happening, huh? It gives you them laughing but very serious moments that make you look back and really be like, you know what? Maybe we should talk about this more. Maybe I'm not alone. Sometimes it rips the Band-Aid off and makes it a little bit easier to talk about. G-Fam of 7 said, who is that talking? That's Brother Z. Brother Z, that's you. Say hi, Brother Z. No.
1: What's up?
0: Cuckoo. That's production and sound. He tap in all the time. Man, but let's get back to it. So sticking to the topic of sports, even Tori Lowe brought this up. We're going to get into it because apparently, cousins, some people think if their kid is playing football, they on the team too. That's what the families are thinking. And the truth of the matter is, no, you are not on the team just because your kid is on the team. All right? This week, right here in our area, a youth football game between two youth sports teams became something way bigger than football. The game was being played between, it was at Chase High School in Mount Pleasant. A 9-year-old Eagles player was running down the field during a play when a 41-year-old man, a parent, connected to the opposing team and reportedly stepped onto the field and intentionally stuck his leg.

0: leg out and he tripped the child. This is a grown man, y'all. 41 years old. We're going to go ahead and play this clip for y'all.
1: Parents at kids' sports can always be a little crazy. They'd be yelling and arguing and carrying on.
2: I'm a sucker, F. I know. I've seen a lot of it. But one parent at a youth football game in Mount Pleasant Saturday took it to a whole new level. Look at this video. This parent rushes the field during a play and trips a kid who looks like he's about to score a touchdown.
3: Oh boy.
2: Mount Pleasant police say this person was the father of a kid on the opposing team. Our Racine Kenosha reporter Ben Hansen talked with the coach of the kid who was tripped.
4: Like I said, I've been a part of football my whole life. I currently play for the Racine Raiders, and I obviously adults. I've seen fights at youth events. I've seen stuff happen, but I've never in my life seen a grown man come on the field and he was so committed and determined to hurt. He wanted to hurt him. He had nothing but intent.
5: Is the kid okay after the incident?
4: All my kids are special, but he's one of my kids that has a natural God-given ability. And it didn't surprise me that he got up and he was ready to play again. He's a very soft-spoken kid. You won't know if he's happy or sad, but he's the hardest worker. Extremely talented. Yeah, he's a tough kid. He's doing fine.
2: Got a good coach behind him, too. That coach told Ben the Milwaukee team has banned the parent. Mount Pleasant police found him after he left the field. They gave him a citation for disorderly conduct. That is just ugly.
0: Jesus. Oh, my goodness. That fall that this kid took, man, that's insane. Right now, we are talking about the parent that ran onto the field and decided he wanted to get in the field with a 9-year-old, bro. That man was 41 years old. Parent of one of the kids on an opposing team. He decided, y'all ain't scoring no more. Ran on the field and tripped one of the players that was playing against his son. Sit with that for a second. A 41-year-old man decides, I'm going to run on the field and trip a 9-year-old. I personally think he should have been charged with assault. Child abuse, if you will. The fall that little boy took was crazy. He could have really hurt himself. You could have really injured somebody getting on the field and doing something like that. You are too big and grown to think that is ever okay. Anywho, the police say that he was the father of the player of the opposing team and reportedly upset over something that happened during the game. He later admitted that what he did was wrong and he was cited for disorderly conduct. Thankfully, the child wasn't seriously hurt and the Milwaukee team reportedly banned the parent. What are we doing? Y'all, listen, that... In what world is that normal or okay? If you think somebody made a dirty play against your child, talk to the coach, talk to the referee, talk to the league officials, talk to God. But for you to go on the field and trip a 9-year-old is insane. And if you really genuinely believe that your child is unsafe, pull him from the game. We've had enough. I've seen enough here. Because you need to be in jail. I don't understand how they just cited him. He needs to be in jail. Lock them up. Man. But it doesn't stop there because earlier this month in Tennessee, a 16-year-old girl named Addison ran onto a football field during her younger brother's middle school game, tackled a 13-year-old.

0: I'm sorry.
1: Put them in ballet. You got twinkle toes.
0: Ballet. If you're nervous that somebody is hurting your brother in tackle football, maybe he shouldn't be playing football. I already said I wouldn't. If I had a son, my baby ain't playing no football. And if you feel like, oh, I can't stand to see my baby hurt, why are they in tackle football? We have questions. These are questions. She says she believed that the player was hurting her little brother. And I understand emotion. If you have a sibling, children, or somebody that you love, watching somebody hurt them, it can make you act quick. I mean, I used to be getting real riled up when my nephew be playing basketball. Like, who they think they talking to? Y'all should hear some of the stuff I say in the stands. And maybe I went a little too far. Like, cheap, you know what I'm saying? Broke, all that. I mean, said everything. But to get in the field is crazy. We going to be back after this break. Don't go anywhere. We are talking about parents and family members running on the field during high school games, during a 9-year-old's game. That's what we're talking about. Call us 833-212-1017. Don't go anywhere. We'll be right back after these messages.

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0: What's up, you guys? Milwaukee, you're listening to the award-winning 101.7 The Truth. I am Maybe Shannon, and you are listening to The Lunch Break with Ray Nitty and Maybe Shannon, of course. Brother Z holding it down with the production and the sound. 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Man, that was all right. That was all right. We just recapping right now. We started off the day by talking about my weekend or last weekday in Milwaukee when I was at Mary Ryan Boys and Girls Club, hung out with the kids. They did their own commercials. That was nice. Y'all got to hear that. If you didn't get to hear it, go back and listen to the beginning of the episode. That was beautiful. Tory Lowe joined us and we talked about his life and how he got into activism and what powerful and what he's doing today. We caught up with Tory Lowe. He also stayed around and we talked about Drewski's latest skit that's got the internet in shambles and got athletes talking, a lot of critics buzzing because he was talking about CTE. He did a skit basically showing the trajectory of a player's life after pretty much being hit really hard and having CTE and the effects of it, right? So he was poking fun at more or less, right? And it got us in the conversation. Is he just mocking these players? Or is he sparking a bigger conversation about CTE and what's going on? And then we segued into the conversation about youth sports. Yeah, we talked about how this week in Milwaukee, a 41-year-old man felt the need to get in the field with a 9-year-old.
1: Shannon, that was in Racine. Don't put that evil on Milwaukee. That was in Racine. Mount Pleasant. We
0: gotta say a Racine father.
1: If I look
0: up his address and it's Milwaukee, they said it's a Milwaukee team.
1: Well then I'm calling the feds because why is his address

0: Milwaukee, and his son is playing for Racine or Mount Pleasant team, huh? Exactly.
1: Zach said, "Don't put that. We going through enough right now."
0: No, exactly. They did that to Aisha Carr. I'm doing that
1: Milwaukee
0: to all of them.
1: Is getting a lot of heat. We getting a lot of heat right now. So you know what we're gonna say? A Racine man. How about that? Racine. Somebody gonna call from Racine. Don't put that on us.
0: Look. No, that's Racine. That's how people in Racine act. That's they Racine know it. Behavior. They know it. Very Racine coded.
1: That's Racine behavior. So a Racine 41-year-old man got in the field with a 9-year-old. Not Milwaukee. Racine. A Racine man got in the field with a 9-year-old and he tripped him. You got it. And he tripped the little boy. And he was cited for what, disorderly conduct. I personally feel like he should have went to jail. That's just me. That could have ended so badly. That's a baby. You are a grown man. And like, if you see the video of that little boy taking a tumble, he fell so hard. His little body, like, y'all are sick. Somebody need to check on his kids. He probably put his hands on kids. He probably fight them. For you to just run out there and attack a child like that. Aaron is him said, coach acting like Pops pulled the blicky out on the field. He might as well had. Aaron is him also say, yeah, he needs to be locked up. He does. Because, like, how dangerous is that behavior, dude? RC Creations Muse said, hearing the story, I would have lost my whole little paycheck. Thought this would have been a white person for sure. I thought that too. RC, the thing is, given the consequence, we are getting back into what happened before with the Drewski skit. Man. But yeah, so we started talking about that. And then we talked about an incident that happened in Tennessee. Like, I believe it was about a week ago. It wasn't too long ago that Addison, a 16-year-old girl, ran onto the field during her middle school brother's game. And she actually attacked this player. She was trying to fight this boy. And like I said, I know sometimes when things happen, you think quick and you're immediately like, oh, no, not my baby, not my brother. Hold on. But you have to understand that is not permission for you to hop on like in the field with other players, because had somebody turned around and beat that girl up, then it would have been a bigger problem. That's insane. And then like what made me mad about that specific situation, though, is that they like have interviews of her like, what happened? Oh, my goodness. I can't believe you had to run on the field and protect your brother. Like, they're literally trying to angle her as the victim, as if she's not a 16-year-old that ran on the field and attacked somebody. She did. Now, if that boy mama had came onto that field and dragged her, it would have been a whole bigger issue, right? It would have been positioned way different.
0: She would have been a problem.
1: Because I tell you what, you hop on that court and come in my nephew face. Might be a lockdown in place. You hear me? Come on now. Play with somebody else. Like, it's crazy to me how we talk about different situations. And like I said, the most troublesome part of that specific situation that came out of Tennessee was that she has interviews on the news positioning her as the victim, and they're not actually interviewing the actual victim. Really odd behavior.
0: Interesting.
1: Tennessee.
0: Yeah.
1: At least, right. At least old boy got a ticket, I guess. Even though both of them should be in jail. She needs to be in juvie. Or fight somebody mama. See how that work out for her. But anywho. Like I said, I know most people feel like if somebody hurts my kids, we don't care what the rules say, and we want to get active.
0: Yeah, that's what Big C. That's what Big CC texted at 833-212-1017. They said that kid's parents should have went out there and kicked them in the balls.
1: Man, because ain't no way. And then, like, when you think of a 9-year-old, bro, like, and I feel so bad because what if the parents just weren't there for that game or whatever? I know the parents, like, bro, if I was there, and if they was there, it probably would have turned ugly. I don't know if they was there or not. And it just sucks, too, because for a 9-year-old,
0: like,
1: and for a 9-year-old to be victim of something like that, that's traumatizing. Like, can you imagine? You're just trying to play pee-wee football.
0: It could be, but the way that the coach described that

0: player to be. It sounds like it could be the start of his origin story. Like he's about to turn into a mean dude after this. He's about to be like, all right, ain't nobody tripping me ever again. I'm running hurdles. I'm jumping. I'm
1: be too fast.
0: Yeah, you ain't catching me. What?
1: 41, CTE. Yeah, no,
0: I'm CTE. I'm jumping over that too. CTE can't even trip me the way that I'm about to be training. What? You tripping me? All right.
1: Ain't none of that. Ain't none of that. I feel you. But I just hate, like, I'm such a mom, though. Like, I'm like, oh, my goodness, the baby. Because even when the coach was like, you know, you'll never know if he's happy or sad. You don't know what that boy going through. You're going to get your big grown self out there and trip that baby. Somebody ought to run you over with a Lime scooter. I don't know. I'm still thinking. The jury's still out on what his punishment Damn. Should be. But jail is the start. Man, youth sports are supposed to teach teamwork, discipline, and emotional regulation, winning with humility and losing with grace. How are we teaching these students and children emotional control when the adults in the stands can't control themselves?
2: That part.
1: Come on now. We need to emotionally regulate ourselves. But before we go, I got a message for y'all. I don't want y'all to go anywhere just yet, because we got one thing left on the menu. Are your finances low? Your mindset off track? Or are you ready to get into real estate? Tune in to The Journey with Coach Erica every first and third Saturday from 11 a.m. to noon on 101.7 The Truth. It's all about mindset, money, and real estate, helping you take the next step toward building a better future, y'all. Don't miss that. Tap in with us. Y'all been rocking with me all week. I've been flying solo. It's been a good week, y'all.
0: You did a great job.
1: We missed our dog, Ray. I'm sorry?
0: I said you did a great job all week, too.
1: Y'all heard him. One more time. No, I'm just
0: You did a great job all week, Shannon.
1: Yeah. Don't go anywhere. We got a great lineup for y'all, man. Tap in with us. Call us 833-212-1017. We got Homer Blow on the Grapevine. Y'all don't want to miss that. If y'all want to watch us live in studio, that's 101.7 The Truth on YouTube. Thank you guys for rocking with me. We're going to be back same time, same place next week, 12 to 2. The Lunch Break Crew. 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

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We are broadcasting live from the American Family Insurance Studio in the heart of downtown at the Avenue. Yes. You know, it's the weekend, right? It's the weekend. But there's some greatness that shouldn't be on the vine. We are still losing people, even though, you know, we're talking about numbers being down. And people that people love and you know, care about, they're important to them. And so I'm going to end up posing a question, and I just want, if you've been in the game, then that this question will be for you. And in the game, I'm talking about, you know, yes, you used to be some of the people that you now talk about, man, these people done got out of control and ain't no respect in the game and all of the things, right? So you now, since you are out, you don't, you know, be like, man, they need to leave that alone, this, that, and the other, and all of that. But you were a part of the game. But it leads me to, and I know that some people, I know some people that they, well, the answer is going to be yes. But can you get out the game? Can you get out the game? And if so, how do you get out the game? So whether you used to be a gangbanger, whether you used to be all of the used to be's, right? Can you get out of the game? Or is this the type of game that once you're in, you're in? Now, you may have, you know, taken down your role in the game, but once you enter the game, it's like, you in this. You in the game now. You are a part of the game. And all of the things that, you know, you may have said, well, yeah, you know, but that's how I used to be. I'm not that way anymore. Can you really just erase that? Like, is that just expunged? Is that a pardon given and you just no longer that person? And if you have some tips, you know, what are some tips that you use? Some people went and they had to do a long prison bid and they got out and they just trying to stay out the way now. You know,

0: people who have that as part of their past, part of their history, I want to hear from you this afternoon, because we need to try to educate, because I'm seeing people that are being murdered within the last few weeks. And I'm hearing people talking about, man, they used to be, man, they left it alone. They ain't been, in, you know, they got out, they went and done some time, they got out, and they wasn't like that no more. But they still ended up dying at the hands of the streets, in my opinion. So is it karma? Is it something coming back to haunt the life that they used to live? Which is why I'm asking, can you, you know what I'm saying? Can you get out the game? Is that a reality or not? You know, can you get out the game? And if so, how? Do you move to another state? You know, do you just give your life to a religious sector? Like, can you get out the game? And that's just a real question that I have and I want to know. And it's already up on our YouTube poll. Can you get out the game? If so, call in and tell us how. 833-212-1017. Because some people don't want to get out the game. And I get it. I get it. I don't think it's the right choice or the right decision. But I know that there are people who are making those decisions. So if you can help somebody else and give them some advice, please call in and let us know. You know what I'm saying? Let us know how you got out the game. If that is the case, how did you get out? You know, and what are some of the hard knock lessons that you went through while being in the game? You know, some people have been shot at. Some people have actually been shot. Some people have shot people. Some people may have even murdered people and had to do your time, because something has to give. Something has to give. You know, there are some innocent people who are being caught up by stray bullets, or the fact that, you know, somebody was just shooting reckless at somebody, but they never, you know what I'm saying? They didn't get any repercussions on their own. So if you have a story to tell this afternoon on the Grapevine, I want to try to use your voices, your stories, Truth Nation, on if you were a part of and you jumped in the game, and how you got out the game, what made you leave the game, all of these things. So 833-212-1017. Remember, you can watch us live on our YouTube page. And while you're there, make sure you hit the like and subscribe. We are on the road to 9,000 subscribers. And also, you can watch us on Facebook Live. You can go to 1017 The Truth for each one. And if you're on Facebook, make sure you hit the like and follow button. We're starting out early. All right. Thank you very much for agreeing to call in and give your truth. We've got Flora. Flora, great afternoon. I love you. I appreciate you. Getting out the game. Have you been in the game? How do you get out the game? I want to know your truth. So, Flora, great afternoon. What's your truth?
1: Great afternoon. Great afternoon. It's good to be here with you guys, and I love y'all too. I love Truth Nation, and this is a great subject, and here we are. And yep, I've been in the game. I have people that was in the game. And so when you get out, you got to have the mindset to want to get out. Otherwise, you're a dip and dab, and you probably won't even live. You probably won't even make it out. You know, so it's all about wanting to get out. A lot of people... a dib and dab, like I said. Mm-hmm. And so that's basically what it is. And so many people lose their lives from dipping and diving. So either you're in or you're out.
0: So what are some things that you went through being in the game and now that you have been able to get out of the game?
1: Getting my name all messed up with the system at a young age, getting all kind of stuff on my criminal records on my name. I was about to lose my life.

0: when people looking for me, kicking me in my doors, a lot. I'm grateful that I'm still here today and that I did change my life around.
1: Mm-hmm.
0: Yeah, so that's what it is, though. You got to be willing to want to get out. Otherwise, I think there's a saying, if you live by the sword, you will die by the sword.
1: Mm-hmm, mm-hmm, mm-hmm.
0: That's it. Yeah.
1: So, what were some other, you know, hard knocks? How hard was it for you to get out of the game? I know you said, you know, yeah, you had to and the reasons, but how hard? Mm-hmm. Because sometimes I hear from people when they say, man, you know, it keep calling me just like Pookie in New Jack City. It just keep calling me, man. It keep calling me. So, you know, talk about that because your truth can help some other people who may be at this time still struggling. They want to get out, but they just don't see the way.
0: Yes. And then we have those days, though. Like, we'll have those days, those urges and cravings to go back out there. Because, see, a lot of things that I went through, I mean, like, when I was out there in the streets, I became addicted to drugs, addicted to robbing people. It was just like a whole different lifestyle, you know. And then once you do try to get clean or clean yourself up for a couple of days, it'll be like a monkey on your back. It'll come back. It's only be to your higher power that you make it out. Like, I really can't explain it, but I had so many bad experiences. And like I said, I went through drug addiction at such a young age, prostitution, robbing people in and out of jail. It was bad for me for over 20 years. Wow. But I'm coming up now on 23 years.
1: Okay.
0: You know, so God has been good to me.
1: Absolutely.
0: Yes.
1: Absolutely. Well, thank you, Flora, for giving us your truth. It's important, and hopefully it'll help some others who are still struggling. We're going to Blake Gump. Blake Gump, great afternoon. Welcome to the Grapevine. We're talking about people who may have been in the game. If you've been in the game, can you get out the game? And if you did, or you feel like you have gotten out of the game, how did you do it? How do you get out the game? Or is it once a part of the game, always a part of the game? Because I'm looking at this in the context of, and Blake, just so I can get all of your comment, I'm going to have him keep you on hold so I can go to my break. But I want people to kind of look at it in the context of alcoholics or drug addicts. On their road to recovery, when they are no longer alcoholics, or they've gotten off of alcohol, they've gotten off drugs, but in that community, they say once an addict, always an addict. You're just now a recovering addict. And that, they say, just lives with you for the rest of your life. So whether you've been off drugs, you've been off alcohol for 23 years, you're still considered a recovering addict. So this is where I'm going with asking about the game. Can you get out the game? And if you feel like you have, you know, how do you get out the game? Because sometimes it's once you're in the game, you're in the game. You may not take the same role that you had during the game, but are you still considered in the game? We got to get ready to take care of some bills. 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I am the legendary Home Blow. I got to take care of some bills and I'll be black.
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4: 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Holding down this week, the legendary Homer Blow. And this afternoon, we're getting into, can you get out the game? We also have a poll up on our YouTube page. So if you're watching us on YouTube, take the poll. Let us know. Can you get out the game? If so, call in and tell us how at 833-212-1017. Or you can comment yes, you can comment no. And when we're talking about the game, I mean any parts of it, and usually the illegal parts of the game. And can you get out? And if so, how? How? Or does it follow you around like if you were a recovering addict of drugs or alcohol? Once an addict, always an addict, just taking a different role now. We're going to go to the truth call-in lines at 833-212-1017. Blake Gump, thank you for holding through our commercial break. You hear the conversation. What's your truth?
5: Afternoon, family.
4: Great afternoon. Can you get out the game, first and foremost? Can you? Yes or no?
5: I've been out 28 years. Yes, I've been out 28 years.
4: Okay. All right, tell us your journey and how did you get out the game and still out for 28 years?
5: At 14, my dad and my mom divorced. I became the man of the house. I left, I went with Wright, Audubon, and then I went to Vincent. 10th grade, I had three pair of pants and three shirts and one pair of shoes. After that, I became my own man. Cocaine hit the scene. If y'all look at the video, the E Play Smooth video, that's my room that they did the video in when we got the record company. And the dope houses, we came off the corners. And then when the indictments came down, I was at work. You know, luckily my name wasn't on no paperwork and my face wasn't on no pictures. Next thing you know, life goes on, you start carteling. And either you can do what they bring you or you can't. You know, next thing you know, brothers in Atlanta come up missing from here, found 2-3 years later, and everybody's robbing everybody for a couple hundred thousand, you know? Mm-hmm. And then the jury and the dookie chains and the concerts started to come. Everybody started going skating into the movies. I stayed at home. I'm the reason they got 24-hour spots. Next thing you know, the indictments come. I had sense enough. I was at work. And then, Jose and Eric! So, out of that, like, we just had the 26th reunion off of 26th Street from 19th to 26th. Mm-hmm. We family. We ain't blood. I never went to the, out of 16 years, I never went because the first 10 years was indictments. Mm-hmm. I'm not going to be around you if I just spent 25 years with you on the block. I'm not going to be around getting pictures taken of me and all that. And then, fortunately, I took a 17-year break from the world, and it wasn't jail. I got the plug. You know, and like I told him, if I can get what I want, I can do what I want. Don't keep calling me. Don't keep coming up here. Mm-hmm. If I don't get caught, we good. I got snitched out. I still tall. I got my stripes. They went to jail. I didn't. Now, that's somebody calling me. And it's just, before I got shot up, I

0: say that I can get out of what I was in. The Million Man March came. Mm-hmm. And the week I went to the Million Man March, my cousin Torrance, my man Stepping Over Leary, and Donnie Too Cold, they got killed. The week I went to the Million Man March, got back, got saved, got shot up, my auntie, my godfather, and two other of my family members died. I got shot that same week. They say they go in threes. I lived. I got saved before all this happened. Yo, game is written, and what you put out here on the streets, I don't know if it's karma. My four shots in the chest and to my left hand, I don't know if it's from what I did and got away with, but I know I never did it to nobody that didn't have it coming to them. I never took nothing from nobody. So what come out here to the people that it happened to that say you out of the game or I'm done with the streets. The streets don't give. The streets take. The streets don't got to be done with you. Your connect don't got to be done with you. Square, so-and-so, niggas ain't got to be done with you. Jealousy don't got to be done with you. Everybody know there's something that's out here that's a higher being. But whatever happens out here on the street with vengeance and selfishness and ignorance, that's by its own toe. Look at Big Meech getting paid to walk around and talk about what he went to jail for. Mm-hmm. They just want to hear him talk. They already know, but they want to hear him talk. So he getting paid to talk about what he just sat in jail for that he just swore he wouldn't talk about.
1: Right.
0: You know what I mean? Now you pay me, I'm going to tell. I'm going to talk. Because it's already on paperwork. But it's certain stuff you don't tell. So what I'm saying is, when they see me Alpine, what's happening, baby? Where that weed at? I'm done. Mm-hmm. I'll bet you know where it's at. I'm done. I don't sit up and smoke weed and share blunts with grown men no more. I don't run the streets. I just hung out with the most gangsters, dealers, and killers in my life last week. And mm-hmm. that's my family.
1: Right.
0: And that's how we grew up, but it wasn't by choice. It's what we chose to do.
1: Okay. All right. Thank you. I appreciate you giving your truth. I just need to know, you know, what is y'all truth on this situation? We're talking about, can you get out the game? And if you feel that you have got out the game, how did you get out of the game? Because we got a lot of people that feel like, you know, this is life. This is life. This is the only thing I know. You know, I came up hard. And when I'm talking about the game, ladies, again, and men, prostitution is a part of the game, too. Prostitution is a part of the game. You know, going out dancing and all of that kind of stuff, that's a part of the game. And there are a lot of people. So I just want people to understand when I'm saying, how did you get out the game? And can you get out the game? I know some women that have been stripping, exotic dancers, whatever, private dancers, whatever you choose to call it, whatever name. And they're grown, and they still stripping. They still doing parties. So it's like, and some of them have said, like, you know, as long as I got this, you know, it's gonna sell. Somebody going, so if I get into a jam, they fall black on what they know. And I've heard the same from some drug dealers who have called themselves becoming ex-drug dealers now. But they like, man, I know how to hit a lick right quick and get right black where they need to be. So if you have those urges, then are you really out the game? Are you really out the game? Because again, it should go up under the same banner, as I said, as people who are recovering from alcohol or drugs. Because they can have been away from it for 8 years now. But they say that there's still urges, just like smoking cigarettes. Be like, I ain't smoked in this amount of time, but they still have that urge, but they're just able to fight it. So can you really get out the game? And if you feel like you have because of your amount of time,

0: You know, how did you get out of the game? How did you, you know, did not fall victim to the urge to get black and be like, man, let me go on and make this money. Let me go on and do this. Let me go on and go, ladies, let me go on and go up north. Let me go on and go here. I'm going to go on and take a trip to Miami and call yourself doing what you're doing. And just because you, well, I just went to just hit a lick, but I don't do it no more. Like, yeah, that's not how it works. That's not how any of this works. To, again, everybody on our YouTube page that are watching, Lucretia, great afternoon. Love you. Appreciate you. Betty Lewis, great afternoon. Love you. Appreciate you. Jasmine Jazz West, great afternoon. Love you. Appreciate you. Say a great topic. Lucretia said, I believe a person can. The question to ask oneself, do I really want to get out? If so, how disciplined am I to do the necessary work? And, you know, and it will take, and how, if, how disciplined am I to do the necessary work it will take to change my mindset and environment? Got it. It was behind the pole for me at first. Will D9, great afternoon. Love you. Appreciate you. Said, good afternoon. I don't know how easy it is to get out of the game, but what I do know is typically you are who you put yourself around. Okay. Okay. Anita Nicole, great afternoon. Love you. Appreciate you. Derek Patterson, great afternoon. Love you. Appreciate you. Said, bring your old buddies that were with you when you were in the game. Change your surroundings so your outcome will be different. And, you know, I've kind of seen exactly what you're talking about, Derek Patterson, because I do tend to see a lot of people be like, that's the old gang there. You feel what I'm saying? But all of y'all are now trying to be in a different space, and y'all feel like these younger people done tainted the game, and y'all ain't trying to be around these young fools or the YNs or whatever the case. We got to get ready to take care of some bills. You're listening to The Grapevine. I'm the legendary Homer Blow. The question we're talking about, in whichever part of the game, because there's many parts in the game, can you get out the game? And if so, if you feel like you can or you did, how did you get out the game? 833-212-1017. We got to take care of some bills, and I'll be black.
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3: 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I am the legendary Homer Blow. And today we're starting out talking about Can You Get Out the Game? Was dope game, just street game in general, you know, whether it's a dancer and all of that. Can you get out the game? Can you ever really, like, just get out the game? And if you feel like you can, how? How do you get out the game? Because there's so many people that have habitual criminality repeater on their criminal complaints when they are charged with different crimes, that are usually associated with something that they used to do, whether it's stealing cars, whether it's this, whether it's that. You know, people get addicted to that criminal element, that criminal life. And it's like they get locked up oftentimes for the same thing. You'd be like, again? You're like, yeah, man, you heard they got such and such. You have to be like, again? Didn't he just get out? Didn't she just get out? I want to bring in my producer on this afternoon, DJ Brother Z. Great afternoon, DJ Brother Z. I love you. I appreciate you. How you doing and feeling this afternoon?
4: What's up? I'm just making an edit.
3: Okay. What's your thoughts on this topic? You know, do you believe people can truly get out the game? And if so, you know, how? And if not, what's your logic?
4: Yes and no. I feel like, yes, you can, but you would have to, like, move states, mm-hmm. like, you really transform your life, like, everything. Mm-hmm. But then I say no as well because, yes, you may not be, like, active, mm-hmm. but depending on where you are or where you're living, you may still have connections to people within the gangs. Mm-hmm. Therefore, mm-hmm. you're still kind of a gang member. You're just not active.
3: Right.
4: Like, if you can use them for security or mm-hmm. whatever the case is, like, that's kind of a...
3: still in the game.
4: You're involved.
3: And that's what I'm... That's where I'm thinking, you know, and that's why I'm saying, like, you know, I want to hear from people who... aren't afraid to acknowledge that, yeah, they were in the game and they may still be in the game or they still have the urge. And if so, like, let's use all of that as a teaching tool to try to help somebody else, to try to help somebody else that may be still struggling. And it's like I say, in New Jack City, it just keep calling me, man. It just keep calling me, you know, like, so what are some things you did, if you feel like, yeah, I got out the game, what did you do? I believe when people say, you know, you had to move. Some people will be like, I just had to move away from it all and just kind of leave that there and move somewhere else where people don't know that part of your life and you.

can they get to know you as this reformed person? Because that's basically where you're at now. You're just reformed. And again, 833-212-1017 is the call-in line. Let's see. Blake Gump said, is this supposed to be your respect that you put out there and what you stand on lets people know that you're in or out? Blake Gump said, I've been out. I don't miss it. And I don't have a record, so I'm not a felon. Tutu Reeves, great afternoon. Love you. Appreciate you. Said, to get out, you have to change your mindset as well as environment. You also have to have realistic expectations. Most in the game have transferable skill sets. It's finding them and applying them. Great point. You know, because I always have said, like, man, some of these people that know how to run these empires in the illegal drug business, like, if you put that, you know what I'm saying, towards something productive, you'd be a multimillionaire. But some just, you know, choose to stay in that realm. And I think some people may not watch it, but 50 Cent with the whole Power series. It's like, again, it's showing you how the rise and the fall and how the street will come and get you. The street's going to come get you. You know, some of these homicides that have happened here in the city within the last couple of months, I've seen people on social media talking about, man, they had left the streets alone, man. They wasn't even on that no more. And man, y'all took a good dude. Y'all took a good girl. She was good. You know, she started doing this. She was doing that. He was doing this now. He wasn't even out there. He wasn't trying to dibble and dabble in it. But you have to ask yourself at the same time, was that karma coming from being in the game? The streets is where you were, and the streets ended up taking you. Even though you call it yourself now, like, I ain't on that, I ain't in that, I ain't doing none of that stuff no more. I'm not about that life no more. But when the street says it's time to pay up, it's time to pay up. I've read over the last several years different criminal complaints where it talks about the person had just got out of prison from doing a long time sentence. They done a long sentence. And as soon as they got out, like sometimes less than a week after they got out, the same day that they got out, and somebody ended up taking their life. It's like, why? Why? You know what I'm saying? So were those crimes people that just bided their time and be like, I'm going to wait 15 years, but I'm going to take my justice. I'm going to take, you know, action on something that I felt that you done to me that disrespected me or, you know, put me in a situation and I'm coming to call on it. So where everybody else is confused and don't understand, how did this happen, this, that, and the other, it could be that. You know, I know that there are some people that, you know, homicides have happened and that person may have taken somebody's life before too. Is this a nephew or is this a grandson or granddaughter that knew that and said, you know, I'm going to get some justice? So that's why I say, you know, can you? And I appreciate everybody who is taking part in this by talking to me on the YouTube chat, by giving me your thoughts and your truth and opinions on that. And again, call in, because again, sometimes we can say it on the chat, but sometimes you may need to actually explain what you mean by saying, yes, you can get out the game, and then give how and what it took for you to end up getting out of the game. And maybe some of the people that are feeling like they just trapped in it now, that they're still doing it, some of the younger people that are still doing it now, maybe they may be able to hear the formula. Maybe they may be able to hear the conviction in your voice, in your truth.

truth, letting them know, like, look, I know the money be coming. The money be coming. And it's like, you know, yeah, you ain't trying to work at a fast food restaurant because that money ain't coming long enough. But I just say this, if you feel like that, just think about when you get to prison, because you will eventually get there if you don't end up losing your life to the streets. How much you getting for working in the kitchen? How much you get for working in the laundry? And when you have to say you made $15 a week or $15 a month, that should give you something that will make you say, you know what, this probably ain't worth it. This probably ain't worth it. When you got somebody telling you what time to get up, how to walk while you're in the prison, how to go across the yard, knowing that there are people with guns that have a right to take you out if you don't do what you're supposed to do, where you used to be the person. So it ain't no fun when the rabbit got the gun. So this is about trying to, you know, really help some people that are fighting, because some people, it's an addiction for some people. It's an addiction. You know, Tutu Reed said, there are no limitations when you truly believe in you. You know, so we got to do something, because like I say, I keep seeing some of these crime reports where they're saying somebody got murdered and, you know, people like, man, it's so many LLs. And I'm not talking about Cool J that we are seeing on social media, and so many people that are just torn up. But some of y'all hang with some of the same kind of people that are out here doing these crimes, that are out here doing these homicides. So do you really want, you know, do you really want that person black? Do you really wish the streets didn't take them, but you're hanging with some of the same people? Some of these candlelight vigils, you know, it's about somebody that got shot and killed.

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0: to the grapevine. The call-in number, 833-212-1017. Want to know your truth this hour. We're trying to find out, can you get out of the game? Can you get out the game? And if so, how did you get out of the game? Or even if it's somebody that you know. Now, some people, again, they find a spiritual situation, and they've been on a spiritual journey ever since, and it has helped them to stay away from it. You know, even if there may be times where they're tempted to do this. And I want to say to some people who feel like they are out of the game, this is... This is something, I need somebody to call in. Let me get a woman or a man to call in right now. I want to try to ask you something to see if you have really stepped away or not. This question that I will ask, I'll only ask it for somebody. If I can get a man and a woman to call in, and I'll go to each one, but, you know, the other person going to find out what it is. So, whoever calls first, but I just want the other person to still keep it real if they find it to be true. So, 833-212-1017. I want to ask this question. I want to be able to ask this question and get the person's answer. And it will show even you, those who are just watching and listening, it will show you something. Be like, damn, I never thought about it like that. I never thought about it like that. So 833-212-1017. Blake, we've kind of like heard your story. I know you calling in. I want to try to get somebody different, but I'm going to bring you on, but I'm not going to ask you the question that I'm talking about because your answer is probably going to be yes, but I'm not going to ask it to you. I need somebody else, 833-212-1017. But Blake Gum, great afternoon again. Yeah, but this question is, it's going to get some people. It's going to get some people. Be like, damn.
1: Okay.
0: He got me.
1: Okay, just call me if you need me.
0: All right, absolutely. Again, so if I can get a sister and a brother or just a sister or a brother to call in, 833-212-1017. I want to be able to ask this question because I haven't run across too many people that won't be able to say, yep. I sure do. And it's going to end up, it's going to show you something. It's going to show you something about you. And even though you feel like, you know, you may have pulled away from this and you pulled away from that, it's still there. It's still there. That's why I say, can you really, you know, recover? Can you really get away from it? So I'm not gonna say it until I get a call. So if I don't get the call, we'll just go into something else.

but I really want to test some people with themselves. With themselves. So 833-212-1017. That is the Truth call-in number. So I can just give you a little test and see if you pass or fail. I know we grown as hell. We're like, I don't want no test. We're like, listen, listen. It's going to tell you something about yourself. So, but if you end up saying no, then you will be in a small number, in my opinion. You'll be in a small number, in my opinion. And I could, you know, I guarantee you, I could ask this question to a lot of people. And if they keep it real, you can't, you know, don't try to do it for the gram. It used to be do it for the vine until he took the vine away. The vine, but the grapevine is here, though. The grapevine is here. So you got this vine. You got this vine, and you'll be able to do that. But, yeah, so don't be afraid. Don't be afraid. Just call in. Just take it. If you don't, you know, if you pass or fail, it's okay. It's okay. We grown. We grown, grown. You don't have to worry about if you're going to fail it or not. But it's a question that I've asked many people. I've seen many people out and about in different situations. I've seen people make social media posts. And just by the sheer amount, it's a larger number that do than those who say they don't. That's my thoughts on it. That's my thoughts on it. Again, 833-212-1017. If you would like to enter into that challenge that I have of answering this question, and I can say, if you choose not to, that's cool. Y'all just ain't going to never know what it was. Yeah, I'm not going to tell. Like, I'll never tell. I'll never tell. I do have, there's one story that I'm going to be talking about in the next hour. This person has, he's been doing some work. And there's a news story of it. So I'm going to end up having, let's see, I believe there's the video that goes along with this. And if so, I'll make sure that I get it to DJ Brother Z. So we can talk about it. But I also have the criminal complaint. And boy, is it a long one. It is a long one. And it's very serious about what this person is charged with and accused of. So we'll end up getting to talk about that next hour. All right, 833-212-1017. Who's going to take my... It's going to be... It's not painful. If you call in, it's not going to be painful. It's not going to be painful. This is going to have you speak your truth and have you realize that, yeah, they're still there. The urges are still there. You try to keep them under wraps, but they're still there. So that's what my test is about. If not, in the next hour, we'll be talking about the NPS security guard coach charged with grooming students and sexual misconduct. That's what we're going to be talking about next hour. And this person, you know what I'm saying? This person, it's a 17-page long criminal complaint. And I guarantee you, most of them are the charges from this situation. Most of them are the charges from this situation. So I'll see if this actually has a video. If not, I'll be reading the story and then going inside of the criminal complaint, breaking down some of the alleged details in this. But yeah, it's crazy. NPS security guard and coach charged with grooming students and sexual misconduct. We have to make sure that we get these people, you know, out of here. You know, you got to make sure that they go, like, because they're taking advantage. They're taking advantage of our youth. They are. They're taking advantage. So, all right, I'm working my way up to break time. Nobody wanted to let me prove my point. Come on, somebody, let me prove.

0: prove my point. You ain't got to be scared of the test. You don't have to be scared of the test. You don't have to worry about it if you fail it. You grown. It's not going to go on your record because you failed the test. It's not. It's not. It's not even a trick situation. It's a real situation. Blake Gump said, all of my urges are gone. Yeah, see, Blake, you'd fail. You'd fail the test. You'd fail the test. I guarantee you that you would fail the test. All them urges gone. You'd fail the test. If I went on and accepted your call, you'd fail the test, Blake Gump. I'm just telling you, you would. Like a lot of other people, though. You wouldn't be by yourself. You wouldn't be by yourself. So with all of that being said, I'm getting ready for my next break to get ready to lead us into the next hour. Thank you for everybody who gave their truth as it related to can you get out of the game? And if so, how do you get out of the game? Because it's a real struggle that a lot of people are going through. And again, when I come back at the top of the hour on the grapevine, the MPS security guard, coach charged with grooming students and sexual misconduct. There is a 17-page criminal complaint on the allegations of what he is accused of. And yeah, I just hope that some of your children were not the victims of this person. Antonius Party. Criminal complaint. Said is a security guard at Lincoln Center of the Arts Middle School. Makes it even worse. I mean, any school is bad. But a middle school, accused of sending sexually suggestive Instagram messages to several students between April and August. Yeah, we're going to talk about that. 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I'm the legendary Homer Blow. We got to take care of some bills and I'll be black.
1: 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Belief. 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
4: Welcome back. It's the Grapevine. Whether you want some red grapes, you want some green grapes, you want some grapes with seeds, grapes without seeds, you know. Sometimes you got to make sure you got the seeds because you want to plant those seeds so the grapevine doesn't ever have to disappear. You know what I'm saying? Yeah. I'm going to let you know that I'm the legendary Homer Blow. We're broadcasting live from the American Family Insurance Studio in the heart of downtown at the Avenue. It's the award-winning 101.7 FM. These excerpts that I'm going to be reading out of this criminal complaint will be disturbing to some people. So I just want you to know, views and opinions of the legendary Homer Blow does not reflect that of Milwaukee Black Media. Some things, you know, you'll be able to, you know, hear and kind of understand. So I'm not going to go with other graphic details, but I do need you to understand what this monster, in my opinion, was saying. And there is a picture. There's pictures of him on CBS 58, DJ Brother Z, if you want to just kind of find it and just show a picture of this Antonio Party, who is charged with, he got so many damn charges. Milwaukee Public Schools safety workers facing four felony charges after prosecutors say he sent sexually explicit messages to three current or former middle school students, repeatedly contacted them late at night, and in one case, allegedly offered to buy a teenager's shoes in exchange for a favor. Antonius J. Party, 27, is charged with one count of grooming a child for sexual activity involving two or more children and three counts of sexual misconduct by school staff or a volunteer. The grooming charge is a Class D felony, carrying a maximum penalty of 25 years in prison and $100,000 fine. Each sexual misconduct charge is a Class I felony. According to a 17-page criminal complaint filed Friday, Party worked as a security guard at Lincoln Center of the Arts Middle School. The school's principal told investigators Party had worked there for about 3 years and was assigned to the seventh grade floor and also served as a mentor and coached girls basketball and track. The complaint details allegations involving three students, two of whom are 14 and one who is 15. The investigation began after the father of one former student contacted police in July. The father said his son told him Party had messaged him on Instagram through an account named Tone_Party. P-A-R-T-E-E, and made a sexual comment about the teen's body.

The student told investigators he blocked Party and deleted the messages. His father later used a backup Instagram account belonging to his son to continue communicating with Party while pretending to be the teenager, according to the complaint. The complaint says Party repeatedly messaged an attempt to call the account during the early morning hours. Investigators say some of the exchanges contain sexual innuendos and references to the teenager's body. After the father began taking screenshots of the messages, Party allegedly deactivated his Instagram account. Investigators subsequently learned of allegations involving other students. One 14-year-old told detectives Party began following him on Instagram while he was in sixth grade and started messaging him the following school year. The two later exchanged phone numbers. The teen said, and this is just from the CBS 58. This ain't even inside the criminal complaint where you'll hear some of the messages and one-sided to protect the children, the teens that he was, messaging like that. The teen said Party repeatedly called him between 2 and 3 a.m. after the school year ended. Investigators reviewed messages in which Party allegedly made sexually suggestive comments about the teenager's body. According to the complaint, records show Party made numerous late-night attempts to reach the student, including 15 unanswered calls between approximately 2:36 and 3:18 a.m. on July 10th. Another exchange reviewed by investigators occurred shortly after 2 a.m., July 20th. Party allegedly referred to the boy as his favorite student before making sexually explicit comments after the teen sent him a photo in his basketball uniform. Party then allegedly attempted to call the teenager 8 times between 2:48 and 3:15 a.m. A third student, also 14, told investigators Party had been his track and football coach and worked as a security guard at his school. The teen said Party first contacted him on Instagram the day he graduated from 8th grade in June. The messages initially referenced track and other school-related topics, but the teen said they later became sexual. Listen, you know, I know she's got a whole shift to do, but I'm going to see if I can get Chaz Tyler to join me in the studio in the next, you can come in now, because I got time to start reading, and I don't know, DJ Brother Z, if you can kind of set her up to. Oh, okay. All right. So we'll end up doing it during the next break. I'm going to start reading some of this criminal complaint. All right. Again, I desire the views and opinions. This is me. This is a legendary home blow. It ain't got nothing to do with Milwaukee Black Media and the Grapevine Show in particular. All right. So, but here, follow me. But you bet not slip. State of Wisconsin versus Antonius J. Party, Milwaukee, Wisconsin, date of birth 9/12/98. Count 1, grooming of a child for sexual activity, 2 or more children. The above-named defendant, approximately April 2026 through August 2026, at or near 3456 here in Milwaukee, did engage in a course of conduct, pattern of behavior, or a series of acts with intention to condition, seduce, solicit, lure, or entice a child. I won't even go through the initials. Like normally, you know, on my internet platform, I would do the initials, but I'm not going to even do the initials. But there are 3 sets of young people. For the purpose of engaging in sexual intercourse or sexual contact. And this violation involved 2 or more children. Class D felony, $100,000 fine, 25 years in prison or both. Count 2, sexual misconduct by school staff or volunteer. The above named defendant, approximately July 15th, 2026, through July 31st, 2026, at or near school in the city of Milwaukee as a school staff member or volunteer,

did commit an act of sexual misconduct against a pupil enrolled in the school, contrary to the state statute. A class I felony, $10,000 fine, 3.5 years in prison, or both. Another count three is another sexual misconduct by school staff or volunteer. Count four is also sexual misconduct by school staff or volunteer. All class I felonies, $10,000 fine, 3.5 years in prison, or both. Then it gets to probable cause. In July of 2026, an officer had contact with the father of a child. The victim, I won't say, but birth date of 2/21/11. The father stated that on July 21st, 2026, the child approached him and indicated that the above defendant, who is an employee, a security guard at Lincoln Center of the Arts Middle School, where the child previously attended, had messaged him on Instagram saying there's something to saying something to the effect of, I heard that you have a big, this was done through the Instagram account tone_party. The account was later verified to be the defendant's account. The son further indicated that in response to the messages from the defendant, the child blocked the defendant and deleted the message log. This contact was done late at night. Later, the child's father reported that the father of the child, used the child's backup Instagram account where the defendant was not blocked and responded to the messages. The detective was given a message log showing that on July 31st, 2026, the child's backup Instagram account and Tone Party had the following conversation. It should be noted that in this conversation, the defendant made puns about the child's name, which will not be used in this document as they would identify the child. The initials are in here, but I'm not reading them again because it's a child. These are children. The tone of this conversation is innuendo, but is consistent with the child's disclosure and demonstrates, at best, odd behavior from the defendant, inappropriate for an adult, especially a trusted adult, to a child. On July 31st, 2026, this is a message that was sent from Party, the one who is charged. He reacts to an image of the child in his basketball uniform with a fire emoji, talking about proud of you. Party then tried to call the boy at 6:12 a.m. He didn't answer. The child replies to proud of you and says, thank you. Party responds and says, no problem. Party says, you the goat. Party says, tell another child to hit me up. The child said, okay. Party said, you the big guy. The child reacts with the emoji, with a heart emoji. Party puts up three fire emojis. Party said, laughing out loud, lame. The child said, what I do? Laughing out loud. Party reacts with the laughing emoji. Party says, you are lame because of another child. Y'all both lame. But you really not lame because you the big guy. And put a fire emoji. The child said, what you mean? Party said, laughing out loud, nothing, lame. The child said, that's you, laughing out loud. Party said, that's because you don't get it. The child said, you not saying anything. Party reacts with a laughing emoji. Party replies to what you mean by saying, talking about what you mean. Party said, all right. Party replies to you not saying anything to say, you not saying nothing. Party replies to you not saying anything, saying, I'm saying a lot. Party, another call to the student at 6:23 a.m. The child sends an outgoing call, audio call at 6:23 a.m. for the missed call. Party missed the audio call. Party said, little bro. The child said, I'm playing 2K and can't talk right now. Party reacts with the laughing emoji. Looking at time here. I got to get ready to take care of some bills. I'll come back. I'm reading the sickness of this criminal complaint. And after Jazz Tyler, because she got.

0: long shift. She's going to tap in at 4 p.m. But I want to bring her in just because of the fact that, you know, she deals with students at the Howard Fuller Academy. And, you know, this could have been any of them. But this was a middle school that we're talking about here. 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I'm the legendary Homer Blow. 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
0: 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Welcome Black to the Grapevine. I'm the legendary Homer Blow, and I'm pleased and honored to be joined by Jazz Tyler, of course, who will be tapping in at 4 p.m. It's like I should have tried to pull her in the first hour, but she wasn't here yet. But, you know, I'm just saying. But great afternoon, Jazz. How you doing and feeling today?
13: I'm okay. I'm taking it one day at a time.
0: You know, these headphones are a monster, boy.
13: They are. How you doing?
0: I am blessed. I'm just disturbed, like with this Antonius J. Party, who is charged with these felony offenses from Lincoln Middle School. You know, and the conversations that he was having with these children, just inappropriate.
13: Yes.
0: And so I was in the midst of reading the some of the communication between the two, and these are youth, you know, they're middle school, and he was just really going in, and he had referred to the one student who he's talking to now as the big guy because of his organ.
13: So when we were listening to it back there, when you were talking, reading the complaint, it was a couple of things that I wanted to point out. Mm-hmm. Him saying you lame is things that children do when they like another child. It's almost like the little boy at school that hit the girl that he liked and teases them. So he has childlike behavior. And the problem is a lot of students don't know what that is coming from an adult.
0: Right.
13: If you're randomly just saying you lame, it's like,
0: right,
13: I don't understand.
0: Mm-hmm.
13: You know, so he's, it's almost like he, I wouldn't say grooming.
0: But that's part of what they're saying, that he was grooming him.
13: Yeah.
0: He was grooming him.
13: And then the compliments, you're the big guy. He's basically saying you the one I want.
0: Mm-hmm.
13: So it's code languages. But I was telling Brother Z, I don't understand how the staff aren't able to catch the signs ahead of time.
0: Yeah.
13: That's troublesome to me.
0: Yeah, absolutely. Absolutely. And just to kind of jump back in on some more of that conversation. And they have several conversations in this 17-page criminal complaint that he's had with the different students. And definitely sexual innuendos that he was giving off. But in this one, he keeps saying to the child, which again, I'm not going to give the initials in here, but he was like, again, he kept telling the boy that he's lame. He called him at 6:47 a.m., didn't get no answer, and put three crying emojis. Called again, still at 6:47 a.m., and then put and said lame and put a palm to face emoji twice. Then he said big, you know, and then he ended up calling again at 6:49. And then he said, yo, you scared? Then he made another call at 6:51 a.m., no answer. He said, yo, Mr. 2K, because the child said he was playing 2K. Someone in the chat turned off disappearing messages. Then he said, yo, Mr. 2K, yo. Then he said the boy's name. And he said, yo, why you acting funny? Then he called him at 6:56 a.m. Then he called him again at 6:57 a.m. He said, 2K, not that serious. He kept saying, yo, Mr. 2K, why are you not responding? Called him again at 6:59 a.m. The child finally responded, said, it is right now, laughing out loud. I've been winning 22 games in a row. And he reacts with a laughing emoji. He said, you know I need that. Yeah. He said, I want that. And he said, you are lame, because the boy didn't respond. He called at 7:02 a.m. The boy didn't respond. He put three crying emojis to pull on the sensitive and emotional side of the boy, like, you ain't answering my call. Yeah. This
13: like
0: monster.
13: A guilt trip.
0: Yeah, absolutely. And he said, I'm going to bed, Party said. He said, you lame. And then the child said, I'm about to, too. But only if I lose first. And then the child said, you ain't telling me nothing. Party said, I did. He said, you two focus on 2K. Then the boy said, never mind. And he said, say it. Party is saying, say it. And then he says the boy's last name. He said, you scared. Three laughing emojis. Leave me alone. And he said the child's name, since you scared to talk. He said, you ain't saying nothing either. I need that. He kept saying to the boy, he needs that. And it goes on. He said, the child previously mentioned, what did that got to do with anything? And as I go to some of the other, and this is just with one of them. And then there was a statement from the child that said to the detective that Party made contact with him. And he's birth date 2/21/11. stated that within the last 2 weeks,

0: he received messages from the defendant from the Instagram account tone_party, as indicated above. The first message was asking him about basketball and even spoke to him about his friends. The defendant asked him for his personal phone number and made comments in the message about his private and how it was big. He then blocked the defendant. The child confirmed the information provided by his father. Now, and they talk about so many other kids. Like, it gets graphic.
1: Yeah.
0: It gets graphic to the you know, so those parts I'm not going to read, even though it's in this. And he called these kids, like, so many times. Like I'm going to just, you know, kind of just show you just the time frame of another one of the children that he was calling. These are boys. These are boys.
1: At 2:30 in the morning.
0: Yeah.
1: So, and then he blames it, if I'm not mistaken, he blames it on, he confessed to it.
0: Mm-hmm. Yeah.
1: And blames it on him drinking.
0: Right. You can, yeah, scroll up and just see. I just made it, you know, bigger so you could see the times. But yeah, this dude is, it's 3 years he's had to do this. And these charges have just been talking about what happened during July of this year, well, April through August. Like, he's as recent as this month, he was still on his mission with different boys.
1: Yes.
0: These are boys.
1: Yes.
0: Yeah. Oh, we got to get ready to take care of some bills. You can bring it down so you can kind of, you know, just scroll up through it while we're going through a break. And you may find some things that you may want to bring up, because I know I can't keep you in here too long because you'll be right back in here anyway. But I just need it to get your thoughts and opinions on it. So check it out. And when we come back, you can give some of the opinions you have by reading some of that criminal complaint. You're listening to The Grapevine. I am the legendary Homer Blow. I've been blessed to be joined by Jazz Tyler from Tap In with Jazz from 4 p.m. to 7 p.m. Central Standard Time. I got to take care of these bills and we'll be black.
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3: This is the Bloomberg Black Business Beat. Two-time Super Bowl champion Justin Tuck's success on the field speaks for itself. And now he's doing well for himself in business as a managing director at Goldman Sachs. But his success in finance didn't come overnight. Speaking on an episode of The Deal with Alex Rodriguez and Jason Kelly, Tuck says his pivot was deliberate and slow. And he encourages others looking to make a move to take their time as well.
4: If you're thinking about transitioning from something, make it a long transition. Don't try to just transition, because if you think about, all right, look at me in football. Think about how long I played football to get to that point. So if I'm transitioning to finance, why do I think I'm going to go from being a highly touted football player or athlete and go right into the next transition as that highly touted person in finance or person in real estate or person in whatever it is you're doing? No. You need to get back to being the Pop Warner person over here.
3: Tuck says he started laying the groundwork for his finance career during his playing days. I'm Bloomberg's Justin Milliner on the Black Business Beat.

0: back to the grapevine. Jazz, you've had a chance to kind of see. And just from you having a chance to kind of like breeze through it a little bit.
1: Yeah.
0: I like to get your thoughts as someone who works with children.
1: Yeah.
0: You know what I mean? And in schools. You know, what you got?
1: First of all, it's triggering because I am a child that was molested at 9 years old, like fully penetrated. So I have the experience of knowing the language, the behavior, the fear of attempting to tell an adult or wanting to, but not necessarily knowing how to. Mm-hmm. And the behavior that is being displayed is of someone who has been doing this for quite some time, in my opinion.
0: Mm-hmm.
1: He just got sloppy with it and couldn't help himself. Secondly, I think the most disturbing thing, well, all of it is disturbing, but mm-hmm. one of the things that stood out to me was that he attempted, well, number one, he utilized the word unk.
0: Mm-hmm.
1: He called himself unk.
0: Right.
1: You know, obviously it's short for uncle, but he referenced himself as aunt to the youth to make them feel more comfortable, and then offered $1,000 for them not to say anything. Mm-hmm. My other stance on this is when you have children that's in middle school, that's ages 11 through 13 or 14.
0: Mm-hmm.
1: And that's an age where it gets tricky as far as monitoring the social media, mm-hmm. right?
0: Mm-hmm.
1: The fact that they were up all night playing a game is normal behavior for a child.
0: Right.
1: But the contact that he made with them via social media during that time
0: mm-hmm.
1: is what's most concerning to me. And I would encourage all parents, I don't care if they're in high school, to like... My two oldest throughout mm-hmm. high school, I still went through their phone.
0: Right.
1: Went through text messages, social media accounts, all of the above. Because again, you never know, you know, what's going on, and not every child is going to feel safe enough to say anything.
0: That's right.
1: But I do want to hold the school accountable to some degree.
0: Okay.
1: And I'm not blaming it on them, but to me, and with currently working.

0: with youth.
1: And that's why I wanted to get your thoughts. Go ahead.
0: There is certain type of behavior that people like this exude, mm-hmm. right? And it's mm-hmm. and it's impossible to ignore.
1: Okay.
0: So if you, like, I have relationships with my students, right? Mm-hmm. Like mentor relationships, but I'm in communication with the parents uh-huh. as well. So it's not a matter of, like, one of my students, she actually used to date my oldest daughter. And she'd be up, she'd be like, Miss Jazz, can you send me this? And it'd be like 8 or 9 o'clock, and I purposely won't respond.
1: Mm-hmm.
0: And then when I see her the next day, I'm like, hey, Lynn, you can, you know, hit me up about music, and I know you mean no harm, but just do it at a certain hour.
1: Mm-hmm.
0: You know what I
1: mm-hmm.
0: mean? Mm-hmm. So there's boundaries. But when you build relationships with these students, other teachers around and other staff are able to notice the behavior between you and that child.
1: Right.
0: Right? And to me, I feel as if somebody missed it. Somebody wasn't paying attention. And this needs to be a part of PD, professional development.
1: Mm-hmm.
0: This has
1: mm-hmm.
0: to be a conversation with the staff to identify and understand the signs
1: right.
0: of a predator.
1: Right.
0: Because obviously not every predator is listed as a sex offender. They haven't been caught yet.
1: Mm-hmm.
0: So what are we lacking in as educators to where we're not paying attention to the signs ahead of time? And how much more security do we need when it comes to hiring people? Or how much vetting, how much more vetting do we need? Obviously, some things is pretty difficult, especially if they haven't been caught. But I just personally believe that signs probably were being displayed and someone overlooked it.
1: And I agree with that because of the fact that it was just so many.
0: Yes.
1: You feel what I'm saying? Like, you know, I've read criminal complaints where it may have been about one person, right? But in this situation, it's multiple children.
0: Yeah. It's, you know, I've dealt with a similar situation in high school mm-hmm. with someone who was an adult. And they have this childlike mentality.
1: Mm-hmm.
0: And to the parents, I don't care if they're a coach, a mentor, whoever.
1: Mm-hmm.
0: I'm always going to vet whoever is around my children.
1: We have to.
0: Like, there is no way that any adult should be reaching out or conversing with my child without talking to me, right?
1: Mm-hmm.
0: And to the youth, because I know that they listen, my students specifically, I know it's terrifying.
1: Mm-hmm.
0: But don't ever be afraid to tell somebody. I'm glad that the young man in that complaint told mm-hmm. another student who was a former student, which is a young lady.
1: Right.
0: And he referenced him as Diddy. Like he was on mm-hmm. some, you know, Diddy mm-hmm. stuff. Mm-hmm. And the fact that he tried to pay him off. But us as adults, we have to, this is why I love my job, because I create a safe space for my students so that they can come to me
1: mm-hmm.
0: and tell me things that they may not be comfortable telling their parents or somebody else.
1: Right.
0: So then I can go and get help for them.
1: Mm-hmm.
0: But we have to figure this out, because the past, I want to say 3 to 4 years, I've never seen so many sexual complaints from adults against children.
1: Right.
0: And it's all been inside of the Milwaukee public school system.
1: Crazy.
0: It is.
1: Crazy.
0: It is.
1: And that's why I say, you know, question y'all kids. Like, you know, you got to be up in their business. I mean, again, it worked for us coming up. You get what I'm saying? Like, be all up in that business.
0: Yes.
1: Because you just don't understand the different things. And we're talking about a generation now, Jazz, that they're excited when a person say, I'm going to get you some Cartier glasses.
0: Yes.
1: What?
0: Yes.
1: I've been wanting some Cartier glasses.
0: Yep.
1: He or she is going to get me some Cartier glasses? Yeah. Oh, the tennis shoes that I want?
0: Yeah.
1: I wanted some of them shoes.
0: Yep.
1: Oh, you going, you know, because it's other charges against different educators and people in the school. And that's what they played on.
0: Yes. Yep. And you have to, like, parents teach your children to think, like, if someone says that to me at that age, I would say, why?
1: Mm-hmm.
0: Why do you want to buy me that?
1: Right.
0: Is that not weird? Mm-hmm. What did I do for you to want to buy me? You know, and if anything, talk to my parents. Okay, cool. Call my mama.
1: Right. But but you got this fact that we got to put in the factor of the PWKs,
0: yes.
1: the people with kids, biological mothers and fathers.

0: of these children, but they own that.
1: Yeah.
0: They own that, you know, cash at me and, and it's going down.
1: Yep. That part.
0: So, so you get what I'm saying? So it's like, they're not going to be the best people, in my opinion, to try to guide them. And that's why I say, I hate that the village is not truly like let in the way we used to be, because everybody are not with that and they will check it in.
1: Yeah.
0: But when you try to check it in and you end up getting threatened by the PWK and then the baby daddy who she don't even get along with, but she gonna call him and tell him, they was up here talking to such and such. And I told him, do you don't, hold on, where they at? They still there?
1: Yeah.
0: All right. We about to pull up.
1: Yep.
0: Keyword, we.
1: We.
0: So that means that he's bringing some people with him.
1: Yeah.
0: And he's coming on some ignorance. He ain't coming to try to fist fight.
1: Yeah.
0: He's coming with some drama.
1: And one thing I do want to point out that's important too, and it's a hard conversation, but it's the truth. When you look at a lot of older adult males who are homosexuals, it typically starts with situations like this.
0: Mm-hmm.
1: Right?
0: Oh, yeah. When we think about the school, what was the guy's name? I read his criminal complaint. Ended up burning himself up in a house in River Hills or whatever the case may be. Was at the Young Leaders Academy on Tetonia North Avenue inside of YWCA or YMCA. The way that he was grooming those boys, you know, you got moved up to the mantle if you was his boy of the week or you doing, you know, all of, and so a lot of them that may not have, you know, chosen that lifestyle or identified themselves under that lifestyle
1: were forced into it. And to the youth also, gifts is a part of the process.
0: Mm-hmm.
1: So if an adult, you know, especially if it's someone that's close, it's always typically somebody that's close to you.
0: Mm-hmm.
1: But the gifts are a part of, is bribing, is a way to try and make you comfortable or make you feel as if they care for you, right? This is very, very disturbing. My heart goes out to the parents, first and foremost, because I couldn't imagine reading messages like that sent to my child.
0: Well, thank God for the parent that spoke up.
1: Yes.
0: Because, you know, right now, you know, I don't know if some of the other ones would have said anything if this father
1: hadn't
0: stepped up and said something and said, these are some of the other children that may be involved in this same situation.
1: Yes.
0: Because, again, remember, he was talking to some of the other children saying, why don't you tell this person?
1: To why call me. He was recruiting.
0: Yes.
1: He was recruiting.
0: Absolutely. Craziness. Anita Nicole said, 100 Jazz. It's so important for people to share their story. Those who have experienced this firsthand can provide insight. And she put a heart. And it's real talk. And that's why we can't be afraid to have these hard conversations.
1: Yes.
0: Too many people are taught that, hey, don't talk about it. Yeah, I don't want to remember that. I don't want to. But your story, your journey can help somebody else come forward.

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8: 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It's all about mindset, money, and real estate, helping you to take the next step towards building a better future. Welcome back to The Grapevine. I'm the legendary Homer Blow, holding it down for Ray Nitti. He's in Poland. He'll return on Monday. DJ Brother Z, thank you for putting up with me. Hashtag that part, hashtag facts, and thank Jazz for stepping in. Because, you know, with some of these discussions, you know, you need to be able to have that balance combination to talk about it. You know, I can talk about it from a man's perspective, but, you know, it's also important to hear from the women. And it's crazy that with this situation that there were some boys involved in this, not just a boy, some boys that he was grooming and inappropriate, you know, conversation. And I'm glad that some of them didn't let it go as far as he wanted it to go. But again, there's no telling how many other people. Now, that was at school. So think about what he could be doing in his community, you know, wherever he resided. And some people looked at it like, oh, yeah, you know, oh, he's a coach. Oh, yeah, he's a security guard. That's somebody who's supposed to make you safe, keep you safe. And these end up being some of the predators. And, you know, you don't want to get a black eye in the game for all of the rest of the security guards and the teachers who are doing the right thing. They not, you know, own anything sick. But when you hear it, it's like, okay, my eyes on everybody now. I'm looking at everybody. Everybody can get it now. You know, what you talking about? Why are you saying that? Hey, girl, I see you tomorrow. I mean, everything has become subjective at that point. We're like, And just think about how many students probably gave in to him and are not in this criminal complaint. And you're talking about, like I say, he was there like 3 years at that school. So there could be, have some conversation.

generations, you know, if you have some children that may have been under his watch, or, you know, you recognize that he came by and maybe picked them up saying they're going to practice, and it may have been a weird time to go to practice. But just to think that these children should have been able to be getting their brain ready for school. And this man, this monster, this predator, he calling them at 2-something in the morning, 3-something, 4-something, 5, 6-something in the morning. Like, come on. We gotta take care of our children. And parents, like I say, get in your children's business. Just because, you know, they're preteens or they teens, get in their business. Get in their business. You know, when they 18 and up, I know you got to kind of let them go, but still stay in their damn business. I'm just saying, you know, some people wait for that go to, I'm 18 now. You still my business. You still my business. Because some of those ones that want to holler out, I'm 18 now, I'm 19 now, when they end up getting arrested, who the first person they call? Mama! Somebody call my mama. Ah, you told me you don't want me in your business no more. You 18. You grown now. Now, we got to always watch ours, and it's just the truth. I hope that some people and parents will end up questioning their children, just making sure that there's no inappropriate contact, because sometimes these children may not have what they feel like are other friends. And so just to get, and some of them may not be getting the love and respect just at home. And they will reach out and they'll cling to that. Somebody's throwing them some attention and they'll cling to that. It's a lot of little factors that can add up. You know, like we talk about scoring people, scoring men, scoring women. It's like, well, she was never like that. He was never like that. But because some people don't end up, you know, being able to openly talk about it. And that's something that we have to be able to do. We have to understand how important it is and how powerful it is. Your story could help somebody else that is fighting with those demons because it is happening to them. And sometimes when you see other people say, wow, you had to go through that? Like I say, people see the legendary Homer Blow, and when they hear me talk about my story of being in a foster home, like, what? You were in a foster home? I didn't know. I couldn't tell. You ain't going to be able to tell by just looking at everybody. You don't know what they've been through. You don't know their journeys. You don't know their struggles. You don't know the things that they overcame to become who they are. Because once you learn to do that, you don't continue to give it the power. It has power all the way up until you say, I'm taking my power back. You get what I'm saying? You know, listen, it's your time. It's your time. It's your time to lift the barriers, lift the weights up, lift the thing up. Don't be concerned. Oh, but everybody, they're going to be mad at me because I say, I don't give a damn. If it's your truth, it's your truth. It is what it is. And we have to let our children know. We have to let our friends know, because there are oftentimes where women have best friends or, you know, their girlfriends, and they're in a very violent domestic relationship, a domestic violence, domestic abuse, and they try to hide it. Girl, them shades look good. She ain't got on them shades just because she thought they looked good. She's trying to hide from you, her friend, the fact that the brother that she's with, which you already had feelings about, like, yeah, I don't know, I don't really like dude, but that's your person, so I'm going to tolerate him. But I don't trust him like that. But they'll put makeup on, they'll do all of these things because they know that you are their friend. And that even if they're not speaking up, you're going to damn sure enough speak up. But then they think about what could happen to you. And I don't want them to do anything to you. I wouldn't. Why didn't you ever tell me? I didn't want. He crazy, girl.

He was going, you know, he threatened that if I said anything to anybody that he was going to kill him. He pulled a gun on me several times. Like, a lot of women are going through these things. And some people think that it's easy for them to come forward, and it's not. It's not. Some women be like, yeah, I got X amount of brothers. But this man said he going to kill as many of them as he can if they come over here to try to stand up for me. And some women be like, no, I don't want to take that chance. I don't want to take that chance. You know, they deal with the pain. They deal with the shame. They, you know, the self-esteem is just being allowed to be taken away by that person talking about you ugly. You know, some of these boys that this monster was trying to groom, ain't no telling what type of things that they were going through to whereas they may have not felt good about themselves. And now it's somebody paying them some attention. And some people feel like some attention is better than no attention. And that's just real talk. Anita Nicole said, I'm staying in their grown business at a healthy level. My health is wealth, but I'm keeping a hand in the pot. Hashtag that part, hashtag facts. And that's what we got to do. If we're talking about how we make a difference, how do we make a change? We gotta stay involved, you know. Like I say, a lot of these youth relationships, they are violent. They are violent. These girls are having guns pulled on them, like as if it's a form of just a threat. You know what? Ah, this, ah, that. Don't have me do this to you. And that's that's terrifying. And some of them won't tell their parents. And some of them won't tell their PWKs because they feel like their PWK don't give a damn anyway. They got a turbulent relationship with them anyway. Time to get ready to tap in with Jazz Tyler. I thank her for coming in and sitting with me, giving her opinion on it. I've also sent her the criminal complaint. So you will probably hear her truth on some of the situations that makes her familiar with people trying to groom young people and being taken advantage of as a child coming up. I pray that everyone has a safe and nonviolent weekend. I've got a lot of things that I got to do. Join me. If you got youth and you want to support the youth, there is the entrepreneurship connection happening on tomorrow from 11 a.m. to 3 p.m. at the Greater Milwaukee Urban League, 435 West North Avenue, free vendor space for the youth, 10 to 17 years old. 10 to 17 years old. So come on down, show your child. Your child may have some ideas. Let them see what it looks like to follow their dreams and follow their path of something that they feel like, ooh, I can do this. I want to do that. I'm the legendary Homer Blow. Nobody has told you that they love you today. I need to let you know that I love you. Brother Z, thank you very much for a great show. Holla black people. Enjoy your weekend.

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it felt like it took forever to get to Friday. It has been a super long week. A lot of things has been happening, both worldly things and spiritually. And we got to talk about it. You know, we have to have a conversation about this. First and foremost, I want to, you know, give my condolences again to Smalls and his family. Tomorrow is the funeral. Both Homer and I will be in attendance. And it's been a very difficult situation. And I just want to send a shout out to my students, man, and everybody who has been supporting me. But today was an extremely difficult day for me at work. So much to the point where when I walked in the studio, I just started crying. I couldn't even hold it back. And before I had my first class, I had to get myself together. But my students still could tell. And they came and they was like, "Miss Jazz, is you okay?" And I kept saying, "Yeah, I'm good," right? You know, smiling, "Yeah, I'm okay." And one of my students, shout out to Kanye, he said, "No, you're not, Miss Jazz. What's going on?" And I was like, "Someone that's like my brother passed away and his funeral is tomorrow." And the first thing he said was, "And you still showed up for us. Thank you." And that meant so much to me. That changed my entire mood. I also received an email from the school stating that they had interviewed some of the ambassadors, the student ambassadors yesterday, several of them. And my name, along with two other teachers' name, came up multiple times as far as how much we've impacted them. And this was something that they did on their own. So, again, just getting that and the fact that I pour into my students and they pour back into me, you know,

it confirms that the work that I'm doing is what I'm supposed to be doing, but also that it's okay for you to be vulnerable, right? It's okay to say that I'm not okay. Sometimes you have to say it in order to hear it so that you can know what it is that you need to do as far as how to deal with it. So again, and big shout out to all of my students. I am going to touch on this briefly as well, because first of all, I want to apologize to anybody that follow me, because yesterday I went off. I went off on live. I did. And I had to, you know, go back and kind of take it down. But the reason why I was so upset was for two reasons. One, I know you guys have been seeing the viral post on Facebook and social media from the parent who was talking about the students that were left outside of Howard Fuller High School for 3 hours, right? And I was upset because I actually was there during this situation and I tried to advocate for them to allow the students back inside of the school. Once I became aware of what was happening, I was heated. I was heated because they was out. They was 1 minute late, 10 minutes late. And a couple of them was 1 minute late. The others were about 10 minutes late. And they were denied entry into the school. And by the time I walked out at 11 o'clock in the morning for my lunch break, they still was outside, which means that they had been outside for 3 hours with no breakfast, with no lunch. And the most intriguing part is that they still stood outside, which means that they actually wanted to be in school. And the way that the situation played out with the parent coming up to the school, raising concerns and so on and so on, know that I did my best to try and prevent this from happening, as well as shout out to Boo Williams. He works over there with me as well. And we literally tried and was denied, right? And the reason being is because, you know, sometimes people just put their authority and power just to prove a point above, you know, the right thing to do. And for me personally, you know, I don't have it in my heart to leave nobody's baby outside for 3 hours, even if they are late to school. I'm just happy that they decide to show up to school, because some of these children, they go through a lot at home, right? And it's very difficult for them to even get up in the morning, let alone some of them have adult responsibilities and still have to show up for school. Some of them don't know how to catch the bus. They don't have money. Some parents can't leave. So for a lot of the people on social media who are making comments saying, hey, I'm glad the school holding the parents accountable for their children being late and there's no excuse, they should have been on time and all of the rhetoric, I'm pretty sure these are the very people who have no idea of what these students go through, who probably don't work at a school, who probably don't even get up to take their own children to school, let alone, being willing to comment on something else. So it was very frustrating for me because I love my students dearly and I always want them to be safe. And again, you know, Bronzeville is a beautiful place, but the reality is those babies were on 4th and North. And there were people, mentally disabled people walking past, homeless people, you know, it just wasn't a safe thing to do. So again, I want to send a shout out to my Howard Fuller students. And, you know, even if I get chewed out, even if, you know, I go against the grain, whatever the case is, I'm always going to ride for the students. I'm always going to, no matter what. I don't care who feels the way about it. I don't care what the accountability looks like at the end of the day. We should not be leaving anybody's child outside for 3 hours just to try and prove a point when it comes to policy and procedure, right? Especially in today's age, we should not be leaving any students behind. Because shout out to my friend Katie, I went to middle school with her, and she made the comment. She said, especially when it comes to count day, because when they have to log all of these students and provide that to the state, I guarantee you they won't leave any students outside for 3 hours. You're going to want the students inside so that you can show that you have numbers, right? So again, you know, my call to action specifically with this is, if you are an educator, please put your ego, your authority and power and pride to the side when it comes to these babies. Don't spend so much time trying to prove a point that you misguide them by making them feel as if you're going to leave them out

0: right? In the cold, if they're 1 minute late or if they're 10 minutes late, that's not a good example to set. And as long as I'm, you know, involved with the youth, I'm always going to take a stance and defend them. Because, again, I know them personally. I know a couple of those students who have to get up every day and take care of their younger siblings, and they still find a way to make it to school. You know, and shout out to the parent that pulled up, too, because I would have pulled up as well. My baby called me, especially after I called. I followed the proper procedure, and I called after 8:15 to say that I want my student, my child, inside of the school, and I gave you guys an excuse, and you still leave them out. I did what you asked, and you still lock my child outside. That is a problem. That is a problem, and no parent should have to deal with that, especially the parents who cannot afford to miss work because they have to pay for rent and bills and so on, right? So, again, shout out to all of my students at Howard Fuller. Man, I got y'all back regardless, and, you know, at the end of the day, hopefully— based off of what has happened, they would never, ever leave anybody else's child outside of school. And to all of the educators who are afraid to speak up, shame on you. Shame on you. It's not enough money in the world that can force me to turn my back on someone's child or my students because I'm afraid that I might lose my job or that they might retaliate. No, right is right and wrong is wrong. And as educators, we have to call each other out. And I'm also glad that God uses me the way that he does, because when I walked out there, as soon as I walked out, I seen the CEO and the mother pulled up, and we were able to somewhat find a resolution to a certain degree. But again, that should have not happened. And, you know, it's shameful. It's very, very shameful. if you are just tuning in today, we have a loaded show. So we have two interviews with my good brother Aziz. We're going to talk about some of the things that we've been doing with the Safe Summer Sites, as well as Marmar. I've watched her grow, right? She's worked with us, me and my brother Von Mays, when it came to Tay Day, the lock-in program, all of the above. And now she is currently doing her own thing in the community. And it's so amazing when you can pass the torch, you can raise the youth up, and show them how to be a part of the community. And then they actually take it, what they've learned, and implement it themselves. I'm also going to touch on this criminal complaint that Homer Blow, shout out to Homer, he was talking about earlier with this security guard who was charged with grooming of a child for sexual activity, sexual misconduct by school staff or volunteer, sexual misconduct by school staff or volunteer, count 3. Count 4 is sexual misconduct by school staff or volunteer. So he has 4 different counts. And there was multiple students that he was reaching out to. And I'm going to share some of my personal experiences as well, because, again, I know that the youth listen to me as well as the parents. And I want to educate you guys on some of the things that you need to pay attention to make sure that it doesn't happen to you as a child, and that the parents, you all don't have to go through this as well. And the staff, some of the signs that you should be paying attention to, because my personal opinion, I don't believe that there weren't any red flags at work. Someone should have noticed the behavior. And I could be wrong, but again, that's just my personal opinion. So we got to go to break. When we come back, we're going to have this conversation. It's your girl, Jazz Tyler. Do not touch that dial. 101.7 The Truth.
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8: 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We are live and direct. You are officially tapped in. And listen, man, it's been a long week. Glad that we've been able to make it to Friday. Listen, I can't say I'm looking towards forward to the weekend due to unforeseen circumstances, but I am glad and thank God that it is Friday. So we have two guests coming on today, two people who are prominent inside of the community. And before we get to our guest today, we need to talk about what is happening with our children in our schools, right? So we've spent a lot of time this week discussing what parents should know about what happens inside of a school, right? If you haven't checked that episode out, please go to 101.7 The Truth on YouTube and type in Tap In, and you'll be able to see the previous shows of us discussing this. But because we have spent a lot of time discussing that, I'm taking this conversation somewhere much more fundamental. Forget politics for a minute. We're not talking about who's right, who's wrong, left versus right. All of that stuff, right? I'm talking about something that every parent should be able to agree on. When I send my child to school, is my child safe? That's it. That's all, right? There are two situations involving Milwaukee area schools that deserves immediate attention. And obviously, this is something that we've seen multiple times. But if we keep seeing it, that means that not only it's not the parents' fault, it's the educators' fault, right? We need to be paying more attention to what is going on inside of our schools, the red flags when it comes to this type of behavior. One involves, again, a concern surrounding the students reportedly being left out at HFCA, which is actually the school that I work at. And the reason why I wanted to bring this up, because there was a viral post that a parent posted yesterday. There were so many people who were talking about this and didn't really have the correct information. And it became frustrating because they immediately start to blame the parents and the students, not understanding the circumstances surrounding what actually happened. So I just wanted to provide a brief insight to that. And then we're going to talk about the criminal complaint of 27-year-old Antonius J. Party, who worked as a safety worker at Lincoln Center of the Arts Middle School and is facing 4 felony charges tied to allegations involving 3 current or former middle school students. We have an interview at 4:30 and 5 o'clock. And once we're done with those interviews, I'm actually going to tell my story, because I am someone who was, has dealt with sexual abuse as a child at 9 years old, and also someone who an adult attempted to groom me as a high school student. And I want to talk to my youth, because we have these conversations often as far as, you know, being confident enough to tell somebody when something is wrong. Part of the reason why I love working with youth is because I want to protect them from predators and from people and from

the things that I went through as a child. And that's extremely important to me. So we're going to have those conversations as well. But the allegations themselves are extremely serious. I'm not going to say allegations. I know that the complaint says that, but we have proof. So there is no allegations. This fool did what is considered to be one of the worst nightmares a parent can have, right? Prosecutors say sexually explicit messages were sent to students, and the complaint alleges a repeat late night contact. In one report, party allegedly offered to buy shoes for a teenager in exchange for a favor. So if you are just now joining us, prior to me hopping on at 4, I was sitting down with Homer Blow and I had a chance to take a look at the criminal complaint and some of the things. All of the complaint was extremely triggering for me and disturbing. But some of the key things that stood out the most to me was the fact that, A, he continued to refer to himself as Unc to these students, right, to the youth, which is a problem. All of it is a problem. But the fact that he referred to himself as Unc in order to make them feel comfortable is so sick. And these are the things that we have seen throughout so many years when it comes to even some of our households, right? It's always someone close. And then his language, when he kept calling the kids lame, are you lame? You lame, right? That's like a manly way of flirting, but not for an adult male, for a child. It's similar to when a little boy at school likes a little girl and he hits her, right? And she's taking it like he don't like me, but really he's trying to explain that he does. So the language he was using with these children and the fact that he was able to contact them or not even contact them, but just reach out to them so many times in the middle of the night, right? Imagine your child up playing video games all night, playing 2K. This is what middle school children do. This is what some adults do. And then here they have a staff member reaching out. And not only did he reach out, but he was recruiting. He was telling one of the youth to tell another youth to contact him. And once he asked him why, he said, don't tell him. And then it also states in the complaint that he basically knew what he was doing. He admitted to it. He tried to blame it on alcohol, but he still admitted to doing what he did, which means that consciously, whether he was drunk or not, it doesn't matter. You knew exactly what you were doing, right? And there is numerous of students that he was doing this to. And I am just grateful that one of the youth father actually stood up and said something, because a lot of times, you know, you'll have a lot of back and forth or miscommunication between the parents. And hopefully the other parents, you know, if they aren't in their children's business, hopefully they will take this as a lesson to be. I have 2 older children. And even in high school, I was always inside of their phones, text messages, photos, you know, social media, everything. I want to see who you're talking to, right? And whenever my children had coaches or someone or mentors or someone who was older, I had direct contact with them, right? Obviously, you know, they're going to talk to them to some degree, but there's never a situation where my child, it has a relationship with an adult and I don't have some type of rapport with them, right? So parents, I don't care how old your child is, stay in their business. Stay in their business. Go through those phones, go through those social media accounts, all of the above. When it comes to the educators, right? And again, I could be wrong, but my issue is when you have predators like this lurking around, especially those who work inside of the school system, there has to be some type of behavior that someone has seen that was abnormal and chose to ignore it. Oh, whether it's them being over friendly, whether it's, you know, conversations or side remarks, whatever it is. Right. And again, sometimes it's difficult if you don't know the signs. But that brings me to my next point. This has been happening so much inside of our school systems to the point where I am wondering if this is something that educators need to include inside of their professional development. I truly do, because when these cases arrives, right, obviously the police take it over, the investigators take it over. But what happens to the child? What happens to the

0: other children who may have been affected because they're cool with the child or because they knew the staff member? And what happens to the environment of the school? What happens to the staff, right? Obviously, there is conversations you have in meetings, but there needs to be something inside of professional development when it comes to the school system to where staff members are alert and aware of inappropriate signs. And we're not talking about direct signs, right? We're talking about red flags first and foremost. And secondly, there needs to be something to where you know how to explain to a student that they don't have to be fearful to let you know when situations like this happen. And although it sounds, you know, crazy, again, as somebody who was a child that did experience this at 9 years old and 15 years old, as someone who has experienced this, I am telling you firsthand that it is frightening. You are terrified because you don't necessarily know how to say it. You don't even know if anybody is going to believe you, right? So it's difficult. You don't know mentally where the safe space is, right? And most importantly, a lot of times you're not in an environment where the door is open for you to. Think of the history when it comes to us Black people. How many of y'all have been or know someone who had an uncle that was doing these things inside of their household, and then the parents sweep it under the rug because they're so ashamed and embarrassed. They don't want to talk about it, right? They don't want anyone to look down on them or shame them for it. And I want to be honest, right? That wasn't the best thing to do. A lot of our grandparents, a lot of our parents, that's what they were taught. Don't say anything. You just, what goes on in this household stays inside of this household. Absolutely agree with that. However, what I agree with the most is there is no reason why your child should not be comfortable enough to come to you. This is not me blaming the parents. This is me saying, hey, parents, let's find a way to make these spaces and environments safe for our children to want to come to us in times like this. We have a caller on the line. Earl, are you there?
1: Yeah. You know, I got a question about that.
0: Mm-hmm.
1: Shouldn't that start when you first hire a person, that you look into them deeply, and when you start putting them around kids? Because it's becoming too easy. Mm-hmm. Or they just love predators for some reason, man. In this country. Man, this country is, they running it. So what are we going to do?
0: Absolutely.
1: We're going to sit here and just talk about it. But when it's higher than anything, when the rich white people are out here doing it, then it's trickling down to the people that's walking around with us every day.
0: Absolutely, Earl.
1: It's a shame.
0: It is.
1: It is a shame that it is so many women out here that these brothers can have as of age that you can deal with, then you'll be running around and fascinated by kids.
0: Yes. Yes. And to your point, you are absolutely right. This is what me and Homer were just talking about when he was just on previously, right? So there is a vetting process. But the problem is not every predator has ever gotten caught. So there's That's predators true. Out here that has a clean record, but maybe they started, you know, doing these things inside of their household and it was never told, which is why I was saying us as educators inside the school system, we have to be more aware of the red flags. You can't tell me that he wasn't displaying signs inside of that school.
1: Oh, too friendly. And especially probably with the little girls, he was too friendly with them. And if they don't see that, then they're a part of the problem.
0: Yes.
1: Because you have to. Because if I was working there as security with him, I'd have told him, dude, I think you're getting a little bit too close to them. You know, you're supposed to be in a leadership role, not in this your friend. That's not your friend.
0: Absolutely. That part.
1: Girl, you're supposed to be leading.
0: Thank you, Earl. And I tell my students that all the time. Even when they say, hey, Jazz, hold on. It's Miss Jazz, because I'm not your friend. I am not your friend. And that is
1: because if you start being their friend, they think you open to everything.
0: Absolutely. Absolutely. Thank you so much, Carl, for tapping in with us. We got to go to break. We're going to put a pin in this for now. But do not touch that dial. We have Aziz coming up to talk about

0: some of the things we have been doing with the youth throughout the summertime, some of the events that's coming up as well. And then at the 5:30 mark, I am going to give you guys some things to pay attention to when it comes to situations like this based off of my own experience. It's your girl, Jazz Tyler, 101.7 The Truth.
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0: 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I'm good. 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
1: Yeah, we was kicking it last night. Every time you start your show, I feel like you about to drop a bar right after that. Like, or feel like the beginning of like a, you know, a DJ drama,
0: yeah.
1: 2012, 13 mixtape.
0: That's my radio voice.
1: Okay.
0: That's how I learned. I was practicing. I was watching, you know, DD in the Morning and DJ Envy, and I'm like, they got a radio voice every time they come on. But welcome. Welcome. This your first time up here or no?
1: I've been on one time.
0: Okay.
1: With, I think, Brother Ken Hughes.
0: Got you.
1: Talking about some of the work we did with the county.
0: Ken Harris.
1: Yeah, thank you. Yep. I apologize. I think Mr. Hughes owns the dog shop inside of Third Street Market.
0: Got you.
1: He ran for office one time, so that's my bad. But yeah, Ken Harris.
0: Perfect. So look, we're going to keep it funky today, and we're going to talk about some amazing things as well. So off summer, we've been talking about giving Milwaukee young people something positive to do, right? And one of the big efforts behind that has been the Milwaukee Safe Summer Sites. The initiative was designed for young people ages 12 through 20 with free evening programming, including sports, DJs, dance, and mobile recording studios, games, mentoring, and other activities. And the broader effort brought together Milwaukee County, the City of Milwaukee, MPS, Safe and Sound, Empower, and 1017 The Truth. It was backed by a $1.5 million in public and in-kind investment. So I want to start there. How did this come about? What was it like to be able to pull in so many different entities and get them to be aligned on one page, or not them, us, to be aligned on one page so that we can create a safe summer for the youth?
1: Yeah. Well, first off, I just want to thank you, thank the True family, and for everybody who's been involved with getting this platform to where it is. Shout out to Meech and just the whole family, Biko. And I'm really grateful for the opportunity to be here. I always start off any of these spaces acknowledging the, you know, the people who came before us. And,
0: yes.
1: And so Dr. Jones was a best friend and a mentor of mine.
0: Yeah.
1: So anytime I get the opportunity to be in a radio station, you know, on the drive here,

0: this morning, you know, I think about them. And so I always like to call that out and acknowledge it. So with the Safe Summer Sites, and I also, you know, I'll mention a few other partners. Over the last year, Milwaukee Public Schools was really focused on trying to address gun violence under the leadership of Dr. Caselius. And in that collaboration was the Milwaukee Urban League, Children's Wisconsin, the Milwaukee Healthcare Partnership. Because again, institutions and entities, they already collaborate and they try to find common ground on key issues.
1: Yeah.
0: And I think we all are aligned on the issue of no child should ever have their future taken away from them at the hands of a gun.
1: Yep.
0: And so March of this year, we held an event called Past, Present, and Future.
1: Yeah.
0: And we had about 40 youth facilitate that, and it was a beautiful event where young people got feedback about ideas on how to make a safe summer happen.
1: Yeah.
0: And then followed by that, that same collaborative group came together and had a meeting at James Madison High School, and three youth groups presented ideas and just things that they were experiencing and going through. And you know, in the Bible it talks about from the mouths of babes.
1: Yes.
0: It was really young people who triggered this work coming together and calling attention to adults and leaders at organizations to put their egos and own ideas to the side and center what young people were saying. And to the point that you brought up, what they talked about a lot was the fact that traditional programs, all of their hours end at like 6, maybe 7 p.m.
1: Yeah.
0: There's nowhere to go. You got to be with an adult to go to the mall. You got to be with an adult to go to the movies.
1: Yep.
0: You got to be with an adult to be able to go skating. And so that expression really became the platform for people to be able to come together and have the conversation. And I think, you know, I collaborate sometimes to a fault.
1: Yeah.
0: And so I just think we were in the right place at the right time to get that started. So that's a little bit of background on it.
1: It's dope that you mentioned the youth are the ones who came up with the ideas, because a lot of times, and I was just saying this yesterday on the radio and to you, like a lot of people don't listen to the youth.
0: Yeah.
1: Right. We want to create things for them and not include them inside of it. So to know that they were spearheading everything that has happened throughout this summer, I think is dope. I think what's also dope is, and I'm not going to say it's easy, and we're going to get into it, but like the collaboration piece, right? It's very difficult for people in Milwaukee to collaborate.
0: Yeah.
1: A, from what you mentioned, pride, ego, sometimes greed, you know, power, control, all of the above. But we've been able to, you know, pull it off. It was rocky a little bit because of, you know, miscommunication and things of that nature. But the beauty in it all is when you have people who understand that the babies come first.
0: Yeah.
1: That's all that matters. What was it like collaborating? What are some of the challenges and some of the perks of being able to say, hey, we got this amount of funding and we see these organizations that pretty much get overlooked a lot of the times, and we want to pull everybody together so that we can have literally a safe summer?
0: Yeah. So I think the big thing is always rooted in, so I'll say the first challenge with this was there was $0 tied to this in April.
1: Okay.
0: Nor was there any allocation. And like for something at this scale and magnitude, we should really be talking about it now for next summer.
1: Yeah.
0: And so we had such a short amount of time. And as all of us know, anytime you have to rush or move quickly, one, you got to move off like instant trust, which in Milwaukee we don't always have, and we're still trying to heal and manage some of the dynamics that come from our histories. So I think time was like our biggest challenge, because I think with due time, when we do have the resources necessary and the talent, because we are a city full of talent and we have the time to build with one another, we can honestly get anything done. So I think this summer the biggest challenge was time. And then some of the bureaucracy that comes about with some of the dollars, because like you see the headline of a certain amount of money. But like 50% of those dollars had to be front loaded. And so we had partners at the table who were willing to try to alleviate that. You know, again, shout out to the folks at Children's who were really adaptable. You had the state who really was the fiscal supporter through the county, who was really open and willing for youth stipends for food to be covered. Because a lot of times when federal dollars are tied into something, you can't pay for stuff like food. Which, you know, just as we can.
1: A lot of people don't know that.
0: And as we're talking on this platform, like to not address a social determinant of health, which is the language that they use.

0: issues in the midst of trying to improve overall communal outcomes.
1: Yeah.
0: And I understand that that can be a gray area for things to potentially go wrong.
1: Yeah.
0: But at the same time, like, we're a state that uses our Department of Correction resources to produce milk on the backs of inmates.
1: Come on now.
0: So we should have the opportunity to use food as a convening tool for our communities. But it's like those kind of nuances and bureaucratic pieces that a lot of times create a lot of red tape.
1: Yeah.
0: So those are some of the backgrounds on difficulties. But I'll say, like, collaborating with people like you and Vaughn on, you know, the lock-in model, being able to collaborate with people like Meech and have the truth come in to teach young people. Because, like, our young people are getting ate up and consumed by digital media before they ever get an opportunity to really learn about the power of airwaves and physical assets like newspapers.
1: Yep.
0: And so, you know, we all come in on the bridge. I kind of call us like the bridge era where I know how to go to a library and find a book, but I also know I can build anything using AI.
1: Yeah.
0: With some of our young people, we recognize that they are completely, that timing is lost on them. So I think being able to remove ourselves from having to be the center of the work and try to be a convener and facilitator and support others that are already strong at what they do and then backbone and support that.
1: Yep.
0: I think those were like, you know, some of the big wins that we have from a relational standpoint.
1: And it was a lot of work. People don't know, man. Like, I can't imagine your schedule. I know I'm at the school 7:30 to 3, the true 4 to 7. Then we at the Boys and Girls Club till 8 o'clock meet. Then on some days at the lock-in after that. And it's no complaints because we love the work. But again, people don't understand the amount of dedication that goes into this. And because you were spearheading this, I can imagine how many people you have to work with, what your schedule was like, what your mental was like, you know, dealing with all of this. So how do you balance that?
0: Yeah, so for anybody that knows me, it's both it's triggered by my relationship to faith and my perspective and the walk that I have with God.
1: Yeah.
0: But it's also in reflection of the things that we're observing when it comes to food, Gary, Indiana. And so, like, for anybody that's ever looked at my Facebook, you know, I got water collectors on site. I'm getting deep into solar.
1: Yeah.
0: But my garden is like that safe haven. So, like, 4 or 5 times a week, I'm literally in the morning and in the evening, literally in the garden without my phone or playing gospel music in the background.
1: Yeah.
0: And I'm just spending that one-on-one time with where I feel like I hear God clearest, which is in nature. So, you know, I went to we got an opportunity to take about 40 youth to the Beulah homestead.
1: Shout out to Marcus Landry,
0: Man, and so one, he runs his farm on biblical principles.
1: Yep.
0: But two, to have the opportunity to just get an observance around that.
1: Yeah.
0: But one of the things he taught me on the farm was that the Hebrew word rooted in carpenter is actually it is synonymous to the word farmer.
1: Yeah.
0: And so there are some scholars that look at the fact that based on all of the parables being rooted in sowing seeds, being so analogous to farming, that is actually what Jesus's potential occupation was. And so, you know, I feel like I hear God clearest when I'm in the garden. And so that's the one routine that, like, over the summertime I don't break because it literally doesn't produce if I don't put the work into it.
1: And we talked about that yesterday. We're going to talk about it after this break. We got to go to break to pay some bills. Meech and Brother Z, take us to commercial. 101.7 The Truth.
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0: Got my good brother Aziz in the building. Listen, before we went to break, we were talking about some of the, well, not some, but the initiative and the work behind the Safe Summer sites and programs this summer. But I want to touch more into collaboration and, you know, full transparency all, because, again, when you speak about collaborating, the first thing you said was very true. In Milwaukee, it's hard to collaborate because of pride, ego, but then also we're hurt. You know, we're people who we have been done wrong by people we love, people we work with, so on and so on. And we haven't healed enough to trust to say, you know what, out the gate, yes, I'm willing to do it, right? Yep. So how do we maneuver through that as a people?
1: Yeah, so I'll just bring up one of the an opportunity to use an example between you and the station and us and the platform that we were running. So, like, when we had started coming up with this, I think it was at the same time that your show was kind of being conjured up.
0: And everybody, you know, was like, hey, my brother sent me a flyer. He said, hey, sis, is this you? Is that tap in? I was like, wait, what?
1: And so, and we had purchased the domain, and we had kind of slowly been working on it. And what I find is, even in the ecosystem of, like, our language and the fact that we use common trendy words and phrases as a city, it's going to be, there are going to be times where two different people, like, I remember in the era of, like, younger hip hop artists that I really like, YPN was just common.
0: Yeah.
1: Like, you had YPN Keith, YPN this, YPN that. It was just
0: like Young.
1: Right.
0: Young, and Jeezy, Young. Yeah.
1: It was all, everybody applied it.
0: Yeah.
1: So it's kind of that same thing with the tap in piece. And I know that in the beginning, there was, like, maybe healthy tension, only from the standpoint of, and especially yesterday when you and I got to just naturally, you know, God created a moment for us to have a pre-meeting yesterday.
0: Yes.
1: I was able to witness how much you value this platform to even get a deeper understanding walking away from that conversation of why it was a relevant conversation for you to talk about how do we align the brand. And so as we were starting to push and build, and you were already pushing and building, the one thing that we just found an opportunity to be able to do is say, you know, so, like, if you go to tapinmke.com right now, you're going to see the head banner, and then you're going to see a big picture of you. And my thing is, like, I want to boost everything everybody else is doing. Because at the end of the day, the challenges are so great.
0: Yep.
1: It requires

0: requires all hands on deck. And so what I find is a lot of times we just don't have enough conversations. And that's, again, this summer it was challenging.
1: Yeah.
0: And we weren't a perfect collaborator, yeah. not only in this context, but in other ways, because we had to move so fast.
1: Yeah.
0: But, you know, with working with specifically DCWS under Karen Tyler's leadership and DHHS.
1: Shout out to Karen.
0: Shout out to Karen. And with David Muhammad, you know.
1: Shout out to David, too.
0: Right. So a lot of times people don't always see them working together.
1: Yeah.
0: And so, you know, my hope is that over time we're able to all reconcile.
1: Yeah.
0: Any differences, because at the end of the day, we're trying to save lives
1: yeah.
0: and offer a space and an opportunity for us to be in a position to just be.
1: Yes.
0: Like, just like I feel like we're in an environment right now, especially working with young people this summer so intimately.
1: Yeah.
0: And I was sharing this with you yesterday, where I feel like when they come to us, we are able to bandage up the wounds that they're carrying,
1: mm-hmm.
0: but these are gunshot wounds.
1: Yes.
0: And we're sending them right back into those environments.
1: Yes.
0: And what's unfortunate is, like, home has become unsafe.
1: Yep.
0: Schools, as you're talking about today,
1: yep.
0: has become unsafe.
1: Come on.
0: And so, like, the institutions that of fatherhood,
1: yeah.
0: motherhood, sisterhood, brotherhood, these are historical institutions that have been our safe spaces.
1: Yeah.
0: It's, like, disintegrating. And now it's few of the many
1: yeah.
0: who are like the safe spaces like you, where young people can tap in. So I think we have to keep the greater mission at hand of yeah. what are we trying to work on?
1: Yes.
0: Do you want to be seen on Facebook?
1: Yep.
0: Do you want to be the face of everything?
1: Yeah.
0: You shouldn't really be able to be in the work.
1: Yeah.
0: You know, and that if that's the centerfold of the focus.
1: Yep.
0: So, you know, it's about collective accountability.
1: Absolutely.
0: And this is basic. What throws me off is, like, if you walk into the Black the Wisconsin Historical Society, the yeah. principles of Kwanzaa, we done already been in there.
1: Yeah.
0: Just read the words and learn them and yeah. try to live by that. Don't even complicate your life. Just do them seven.
1: Just do it, yeah.
0: So.
1: Yeah, absolutely. Yeah, I think, so my take in it is, and we was kind of talking about this off air, right? When we're collaborating, I think oftentimes, and it's no slight because I'm guilty of it too, initially, right? A lot of people that grew up here grew up in survival mode. So everything is based off comfort, which is initially a feeling. It's not logic, right? So you naturally want to collaborate with people that you're comfortable with, that you know already, because you can eliminate any distrust initially. The issue with that is sometimes those aren't the best people to collab with, or sometimes it's not going to impact the youth in the way that it should. So some of the steps that we were talking about was, first, self-accountability, right? Check yourself first. Like, are you being logical about the situation, or are you just in your feelings about it, right?
0: Yeah.
1: Then secondly is understanding that you have to think in a objective manner.
0: Yeah.
1: Right? That it's not about you. It's about the babies
0: yep.
1: at the end of the day. And when you respect, you know, I can always appreciate someone who does the work that I do. Meaning similar work.
0: Yeah.
1: Anything that you do to try and create a better environment for the babies, you have to respect that work, right? And you're doing it without the need to, like you said, want to be seen all the time and stuff like that. That makes it easier to want to collab.
0: Absolutely.
1: That makes it easier to want to have conversations, right? And I sat there and I was like, dang, I seen this. And I'm like, what's going on? You know, like yeah. Meech and Biko. And I'm like, hey, hold on now. I'm like, no. This is what are we doing?
0: Yeah.
1: But the fact that we were able to have, and shout out to Biko, because Biko's real good at, you know, like, mediating. But when the respect is there, it's easier.
0: Yeah.
1: So the fact that we were able to have a conversation, be like, listen, we can include y'all in what we got going on. We can include y'all in what we have going on.
0: Yeah.
1: And then the outcome is so much greater than someone saying, I don't want to collaborate because of a misunderstanding.
0: Absolutely. I'll share another story, and I think it's relevant to this. It's relevant to Biko specifically as well. And I think it's so important, and I'm biased in this, but I wouldn't be in a righteous position not to communicate it.
1: Yeah.
0: You have to submit yourself to your creator.
1: Yes.
0: Now, how you define that,
1: yeah.
0: I won't push that in this space.
1: Yeah.
0: But the reason why I think it's so relevant is because you start to move in a direction where you recognize you're not the author of your story.
1: Yeah. Yep.
0: You had no responsibility to the day you were born.
1: Yeah.
0: You have no responsibility.

0: to the day you won't be here anymore.
1: Absolutely.
0: It, the money that you receive, if you start to view it as such, it's not your money.
1: Yeah.
0: It's been entrusted to you.
1: Yeah.
0: And if you start to look at your responsibilities, the doors you got in, all of those things, you'll start to recognize this is all entrusted to you. And when you look at somebody else, if you look at the, if you look at yourself that way, you can start to view other people that way.
1: Yeah.
0: So as I mentioned, my mentor wasn't just my mentor. It was my best friend.
1: Yeah.
0: Everything. I mean, a decade of time together, 70 to 80% of time. I mean, in my most critical years of development and manhood.
1: Yeah.
0: So Biko calls me one day and says, and I've shared it with Biko too. He called me and he told me that he was going to be taking over the things that he was taking over.
1: Yeah.
0: The immediate fleshly sense that came up over me was jealousy and envy.
1: Yeah.
0: So much so within like a minute and 30 seconds of when he mentioned that, I needed to get off the phone.
1: Yeah.
0: And then I was just driving. And I'm like a picture color thinker.
1: Yeah.
0: I was driving down MLK. So I hit the statue and I called him back.
1: Yeah.
0: And I said, hey, bro, this is exactly how I feel when you told me that. But I had to remind myself.
1: Yeah.
0: You telling me that had nothing to do with your responsibility or you getting you through the door. This is everything to do with God choosing you in this moment.
1: Yeah.
0: And in the long run, he's the best person for this position.
1: Yes.
0: He's a cultural hub and institution and historian in himself. And this platform and the others in which he engages in and the leadership that he has with all of us as somebody who we trust and respect, even, you know, beyond any dynamics, he's the right person for the job, and I'm super grateful to endorse and support anything he has going on. So, but I give that story in that context because we won't be able to collaborate if we're not mutually going to submit to the fact that we're not even in the room together because of our own merit or because we are the ones who put in the work. Yep. That's all grace.
1: Yeah, that's all grace. That's right. Look, come on now, Aziz. Talk that talk. We got to go back, run this back, and get some clips going. Before you get out of here, do you have any shouts out or one last thing that you want to tell the world?
0: Again, I want to shout out everybody that has something to do with Safe Summer, the truth, you, the family here. But I'll close with what I've been pushing this whole conversation, even with the situation with the case, the situation with the school.
1: Yeah.
0: It's a common denominator amongst all this.
1: Mm-hmm.
0: You are not the principal because of your own merit.
1: Yes.
0: That's an entrusted role.
1: Yep.
0: And if you view it as such, then you will treat his children, not yours, as such.
1: Yes.
0: Along with the case. Bro, you a security guard no matter what your role is in life, it's an entrusted responsibility.
1: Yes.
0: And so I just think we need to start viewing where we are at, the responsibilities that we have as things that have been given to us and entrusted in us, because then we'll treat it more sacredly and that'll create a layer of protection that removes certain harms from our situations. And so we got to get back into that submissive space of trusting and then releasing.
1: Absolutely. Thank you so much, Aziz, for joining us. Next Friday, we're going to be at Moody Park.
0: Correct. So I'll just say that as a close, I was going to leave Shamar with some of the space because we in her hood next week.
1: Yeah.
0: And I'm super proud to be working with her. Next week is a whole week of peace.
1: Yeah.
0: So Tuesday is a day of reconciliation happening at the cage from 4 to 7,
1: okay,
0: which is with Andre Lee Ellis. And, and for anybody who knows, me and him fell out.
1: Yeah.
0: So this day is
1: real life.
0: It's a real day of reconciliation. Yeah. And I love the brother. And he's been a part of my childhood and upbringing in Milwaukee. So super grateful for that. Friday, Golden Child from Chicago is coming up. You'll be a part of that. We meet in that Moody Park, but we canvass in that whole area between Concordia and Locust.
1: Yeah.
0: And then 22nd to 27th. And just making sure that we can promote peace in areas where we see some of the greatest challenges with our youth. And then lastly, the family reunion is on that Sunday.
1: Absolutely.
0: On 9th and Burleigh.
1: Thank you so much, Aziz. We got to go to break. Do not touch that dial. 101.7 The Truth.
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0: 1017 The Truth. It's your girl Jazz Tyler. We are live and direct. We have another special guest in the building. Y'all may know her by Shamar. I know her as Marmar. What up, Marmar?
1: What's up, Jazz? How you feeling?
0: I'm good. Listen, I was just talking to Aziz. I want to tell you, I'm so proud of you, man, for real. Like, watching the growth, you've been around for a long time. You've been helping with the lock-ins, with Tay-Day, with all of the stuff, and now you're doing your own thing. Like, that is so admirable. I'm so excited to see what you got going on. Let's get into it. So, before we talk about what's happening next week, I want to touch on the three versus three okay. tournament that you had. Tell us how this came about.
1: Okay. So, I want to say, like, the beginning of July, after the 4th, we had came up with an idea. Me and my girlfriend, we was going to give her, like, 50 dinners

0: to people in our hood.
1: Yeah.
0: Just our hood. But then we start getting attention. Like, we could do more than 50. We'll help y'all. We could do 100. I'm like, it's going to be a nice little crowd. Let me add the youth, because that's what I really was doing it for, the people, the kids in by Moody Park, 53206.
1: Yeah.
0: Because we lack somebody that want to take the initiative to go over there, because people be scared of over there.
1: Yeah.
0: But I'm from over there, so I didn't see the worst of the worst. So I know, me personally as a kid, when it was people like Jerry, or we had the A-Dogs that came and talked to us, we listened to them.
1: A-Dog off 2627.
0: We listened to them. So, Mom, long live Mom. We had people that care, but it's just, if you're going to take the initiative with 100 people, 200 people, because we really want to touch more than 53026. If we could touch more zip codes, the whole America, to the Black community in general, to kids that think it ain't nobody out there that want to listen.
1: Yes.
0: I'm here to listen. We got people that want to listen to y'all. We here to help y'all. Y'all can get through anything. Y'all don't have to look cool, think y'all got to be accepted by no crowd.
1: Yeah.
0: Because it's the other crowd that accept y'all, because I ain't lame. I'm ready to do whatever y'all want to do.
1: That's right. That's right. And you know what? You are the perfect example of what it means to be from where you are and actually do the work, right? Oftentimes, people think you got to be a part of an organization, or you got to be, you know, just always out there. That's not the case. You can be from the same very the hood that you from and still do the work.
0: That is true, because like I said, I started working with Jasmine. Jasmine used to have us come to do UFC events, high stuff for us to be involved in, so you don't got to go do nothing negative. And I was one of the people that used to take the initiative. Yeah, I'll go.
1: Yep.
0: I'll go get that little extra money then standing on the block, and I'll get a couple people off the block and do it then.
1: Yes, and we, you know, and we had fun. So I had the honor of working with Anthony Pettis while he was building APFC up, and my job was to hire people to work the events. I'll hit Marvel. Hey, y'all want to listen? We go in Indiana. We, you know, downtown Milwaukee, wherever. But it's stuff like that. Like, that's what you're supposed to do. You're supposed to reach back. So, again, like, to see you in your own light now and reaching back. Man, Marvel, I'm so proud of you.
0: You and Vaughn. Like I said, I looked at Vaughn. We used to go volunteer at stuff. And I seen, like, he pushing a positive message, like I said on the news. More positive energy, more positive people. We more powerful together than apart. All the competition, that's dead. We here to push a unity message.
1: Yes.
0: I don't care where you from. I don't care if you from the south side, north side, west side.
1: Yes.
0: We all trying to come together because it's a powerful message when we get together. Everybody can say how they feel. It's like,
1: tell the people where you from.
0: I'm off 25th and Burlaw, 53206. I was raised over there. I could see whatever y'all think y'all saying, I seen. So, you be your own example. You take a different path. You could do whatever you want to do. It don't matter who think you lame, whatever, because it's people rocking with me that you would never think. And it's people that's higher. So it don't matter where you from, whatever you do, you can have corporations or people from your hood rocking with you. You just got to push it and make sure you put forth effort to do what you want to do.
1: Yes. And if I'm not mistaken, I know for a fact Rodney Buford is from over there. Shout out to Rodney Buford. He used to play for the 76ers. And Crowley is from over there as well.
0: 23rd in Burlaw.
1: Yep, he from over there as well. We've done Tay Day over there. We've done multiple events. But I'm excited about what's cracking next week. You want to get into that?
0: So we got, it's this week, actually, y'all.
1: This week?
0: Heal the Hood on the 29th.
1: Oh, yeah, it starts this week. Yeah.
0: Shout out to Ajamu. He is on the 29th, Heal the Hood. He going to be there from 21st to 24th. But then on the 30th, I got my own, which is NGL. If y'all watching Law, NGL, Next Generation Leaders.
1: You got to give me some merch, man.
0: I got you a shirt Sunday. I got you a shirt Sunday. I got you. What size you need?
1: Small.
0: We got you. Yeah. I got you. Come through Sunday. I got the shirt for you for sure. But Sunday, we is going to be having a back-to-school giveaway on 25th in Burlaw, two blocks away from Moody, where we did it on the 22nd.
1: Okay.
0: And it's bigger this time. We doing more than 100 book bags. That was my goal, but the much support and love I got for the community, we giving out 400 book bags
1: now.
0: We got 5 spray grounds we raffling off for free, 2 Foot Locker gift cards. We got, man, a mystery box full with Lululemon, Nike, Adidas for the kids. It's for the kids. So any parent that think y'all need help for back to school, y'all can come to 25th and Burlaw. We got all the help for y'all. Free braids, free haircuts. What else we got, Jerry? Spelling bee. Yeah, let me talk about that.
1: I seen it. When you sent me, I was like, let's go.
0: Yeah, like I said, I'm 29. I'm the first person ever to host a spelling bee outside of school setting. We pushing literacy. We want the astronaut out of 53206. We want them lawyers.
1: Yes.
0: We want them basketball players, too, but we want y'all to be successful wherever you think you can be. You don't got to think you got to be a basketball player to be cool, because I hoop. I took the route to hoop, but when you don't have nothing to go, when you make a mistake, what you gonna do after the hooping?
1: That's
0: what career do you want to have? Because hooping, really playing big.

0: y'all. That's y'all plan B. Make sure y'all got y'all A, the career that you really want to have that's going to set you up for life, longevity. Whether it's you putting in work in the community, whether you want to be a video game designer, do what you want to do because you can do whatever you want to do.
1: Yes, yes. So what does this spelling bee entail? Like how? What are the ages and what are the prizes?
0: The age range, we got two brackets. We doing first through eighth grade, like the national spelling bee, like the real one. So then we got 400 prize for that. And any kid that get in, they get a $25 gift card just for participating. And then 9th through 12th grade, we got 402. So we giving out a total of $1,000 for the spelling bee.
1: So parents, make sure y'all children watch Akilah and the Bee. Y'all better get them together.
0: I sure got my godson and my little sister watching Akilah and the Bee. Shout out Connie, man. He been watching. My godson and them been spelling every word. Every time you walk in, they spelling. That's what I said. I just text all the high school kids and sent them the flyer. They like, easy 400. So it's finna be competitive. That's what we want to push, the competition of literacy. Y'all ain't got to always be in competition through clothes, streets, none of that. We right here. Whatever you want to do, we can do. Man, it's so much coming, though. The spelling bee just the beginning, y'all. Yeah. NGL coming to stay. We here to be here for 53206 and any other zip code.
1: How can parents sign their children up for the spelling bee?
0: Add me on Facebook at NGL Marmar, inbox me, or y'all can email me at shamarclay25@gmail.com.
1: I might sign up for this, but I'll just be like, we need to do an adult spelling bee.
0: I might to have an adult spelling bee. I'm going to see if y'all still got it, man.
1: Hey, listen, I'm trying to tell you because there's some people out here now.
0: They keep asking me, let me join. You said $400. Yeah, we giving out $1,000 because we want people to be in tune with spelling, with your literacy, because they teach us all that extra stuff we really need. Math, reading, spelling. Yes. You want to hoop, you still got to spell. You're going to have to read plays. You're going to have to do that. You want to play music, you got to read them notes. You got to know. Reading and spelling, math evolved in anything you want to do.
1: Yes. So, and you say you'll be at Hilda Hood this weekend,
0: too,
1: right?
0: I'm volunteering at Hilda Hood on the 29th. Ajumu lit out there. He going to be there from 21st. He blocking off 21st to 24th in Burla.
1: They giving out
0: resources, all that, too. It's a Burla takeover, man.
1: Yeah, absolutely. You know, I ain't from that side of Burla. I'm from 14th. But if you off Burla,
0: it's the whole zoo. We a whole family, man.
1: Yeah, we are. Listen, make sure y'all stop by this weekend. If you want to sign your babies up for the spelling bee, do that as well. There's so much more we're going to talk about that's happening the rest of the week. Do not touch that dial. We got to go to break to pay some bills. We got Marmar in the building. It's your girl Jazz Tyler, 101.7 The Truth.
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0: back. We got Marmark and Darius in the building, man. Listen, we have some amazing events coming up. If you are just now tuning in, today we've been talking about the youth, man. We know that there's a lot of negative things that's happening to our babies. Before Brother Aziz got off, he mentioned that the very institutions and places that the youth should feel safe, they don't. We're talking at home, in the hood, at schools, right? Which was the purpose of creating the Summer Safe programming. But also, it don't stop there, right? You have to be a pillar in your own community. And we are sitting with someone who is a perfect example of that. I met Marmar about 7 years ago. We've done Tay Day together with Vaughn. We've done basketball tournaments. We've done the APFC MMA. We've done so many community events. And now she's doing her own thing. Tell us about some of the things you got coming up this week.
1: So Sunday, like I said, the back to school event, I want y'all to bring y'all kids because we do got 400 book bags that do got to give away. We got 100 hygiene bags for the kids in high school. You know, after lunch, we got toothpaste so they can brush their teeth. Yeah. After gym, you got deodorant. Yeah. We got that little bar soap if you got swimming.
0: They be raw in class. I'm trying to tell
1: you. Come hit us up on 25th of Burlock. We got Bounce House, Crystal West from Armani United coming to do face paint. A whole kitty corner. You get free books. Face paint, make bracelets. It's so much. We got Myron hosting the spelling bee. Shout out Myron. Yeah. He off 24 for Locust.
0: Yeah.
1: We got Bumpy coming through. We got Steve coming through.
0: Yeah, it's going down. Yeah.
1: If you ain't on Burlo on Sunday, man, I'll feel bad for you.
0: Yeah. Yeah, it's a call, Zulu. It's a call.
1: And like I said, we want the kids to know, like Z said, y'all is safe in your own neighborhood. If you don't want to go home and talk to somebody, it is somebody that's outside that want to talk to you. It be getting on my nerves. I go down the block. Ain't nobody playing no more. You don't even see kids outside because, like Aziz said, they don't feel safe.
0: Yes.
1: Parents don't even want them to go outside.
0: Yes.
1: So on Sunday, I want to see 500-plus people that I'm going to touch that's going to make me feel the way. Yes. I might cry Sunday. If I touch kids, they're going to be happy because I know you all need that help. It's plenty single mamas out here. Got to pay for 5 kids to get their hair done. Nope, you can come to the block party. We got somebody there for you.
0: That's right.
1: People that's going to talk to you. Shout out Amir from 414
0: Shout
1: Life.
0: Shout out Amir, man.
1: Yeah, man. He coming, doing haircuts. He bringing people with him, man. We got a lot of people coming to do haircuts. Shout out all the barbers and beauticians that volunteered their time, too.
0: Yeah, so I'm excited about this event that's happening Friday, too, with Golden Child. We did an event with him last year at No Studios, but he's coming down here Friday as well. Can you talk to us about that?
1: We live with Aziz and David. We trying to be 500 deep at Moody on 21st and Burlaw. So I need all my people. If you mess with NGL, if you mess with Truth, if you mess with Aziz, if you ever see Safe Summer, we need 50 people to bring 10 people, y'all. 500 people. We trying to be 500 people deep, man.
0: Can you talk to us about the purpose of this event?
1: Yeah, it's to push unity and peace, to show people that, like I said before, the message is more powerful when we together. So Aziz coming together with somebody from Chicago, coming together with plenty small grassroots groups in Milwaukee to show that we can push unity and peace. And it is somebody here like Aziz. I respect him so much as I met him, and I'm navigating through learning new stuff because I am young. But I know for a fact I go off of intuition, and Aziz is a good man. So if we can get all the people that really want to do something positive, even if you don't, just come see. Come see. It might change your life. You might really want to do it.
0: Yeah.
1: So come with us on Friday. We is finna be 500 deep. Bring your kids. Bring your grandma. Bring everybody.

0: Everybody got to come. Darius, you going to be a part of this too, right? Jared, I keep saying Darius. I'm sorry.
1: Jerry been knowing me since I was 10 years old, man.
0: What do you think about all of these events?
2: I love them. It's a good cause.
0: Yeah. Yes, indeed. Yes. Yes. So, first and foremost, I just want to reiterate that I think oftentimes people have this perception that you have to be in a certain position to do things for your community, right? Or you have to, you know, have a certain amount of money. You got to act a certain way or talk at that point, that part.
1: You just
0: right.
1: got to take a stand because, like I said, I'm 29. There's so many people that's older than me that I done heard complain about stuff that goes on. Like, yeah. This and that. They don't ever do this for the hood. Don't nobody do this for the hood.
0: Yeah.
1: Who's stopping you?
0: That, come on.
1: Who's stopping you?
0: Come on now.
1: Because I'm going to do what I think that I'm going to do that's right. And yeah. Like I just told you when we was off the air, it'd be God. It'd be like a calling.
0: Yes.
1: So you stop everything and do what God wants you to do. And that's him want me to get into touch with the youth in Milwaukee. Because
0: yes.
1: like I said, I've been in that position. I know if you get a little bit of support. I know if you got somebody behind you, you can actually, like we said, somebody out 53206 can actually be what we want them to be.
0: Yeah.
1: An astronaut, a teacher, a doctor. You can be whatever you want to be. Like I said, a rapper.
0: Yeah.
1: Whatever you want to be, you put in forth the time and you put in forth the effort. So you
0: yes.
1: can do what you want to do. And you find people that want to support that dream. It'd be some people that be around that don't want to support the dream. So I've been learning that too as I navigate. Some people can't be around. Some people not going to want to be down with what you want to be down.
0: Absolutely.
1: So I done have friends for 20 years that's still friends, but we just don't talk. It's all love. But yep. right now I'm on this. Y'all on that.
0: The most important thing you said that stood out, and I always tell the youth this too, is you got to live there. So you should want to participate
1: mm-hmm.
0: in what's happening, right? You should want to be a part of the solution because you have to live in those neighborhoods. I know you've been through a lot, and I know that there's a lot of youth who have been through some things or are going through some things, right? Can you walk us through your journey of the trials and tribulations and how you got to the point where you was like, you know what? I got to give back. I'm not going to give up, but I'm going to give back.
1: I want to say around April, like one of my close friends, Tall Trey, he up in jail for some stupid stuff. Like, we could do different. Like, that was like breaking straw. And then my other friend, Mookie, he got 10 years. So I'm like, then my nephew want to be
0: yeah.
1: super tough, hang with older people. I'm over there having conversations with him. I'm looking at him in his eyes. I'm crying, telling him, like, you don't want to do this, bro.
0: Yeah.
1: I'm tired of my niggas going to jail.
0: Yeah.
1: I'm tired of my people going to jail. I'm tired of people dying. You don't want to live that life, bro. I started
0: yeah.
1: losing friends when I was 12 years old
0: yeah.
1: to the system and to the graveyard. You don't really... It looked cool, but after a while, you're going to miss them. You're going to wonder why we got to go through it. Why do we have to go through this route? So let me take a different route. Let me see something. Let me show my nephew and them something different because I really always been a leader, always been the one that do different stuff. I
0: yeah.
1: ain't never been a follower.
0: Yeah.
1: And when people didn't want to go to school, I still went to school. I always been my own person. Like I said, you got to be you. You
0: yeah.
1: got to be you. Whatever you want to do, do it. Like, and it's like, I came up with NGL in 2021
0: mm-hmm.
1: when we lost a lot of people in 2020, which scared me. Like, because I used to be posted on the block on the corner. You seen people die. You would see somebody, like, nobody there to help but
0: yeah.
1: the hood there to help, but they don't make it.
0: Yeah.
1: Long live mom. That scared me. I moved to Memphis for a year and a half. Was at my mama's house sitting here thinking, like, how could I do this? How could I do that? And I came up with NGL. But I never put forth effort to do it until this year. You know why?
0: Because yeah.
1: I got people away from me. You can't
0: yes.
1: be 1 foot in, 1 foot out. So, like I said, that I been came up with NGL.
0: And what do NGL stand for? Next generational leaders.
1: Y'all, everybody be like, what is it? Not gonna lie. No, this was in 2021 before y'all even came up
0: yeah.
1: with that saying.
0: I've been,
1: but like I said, it was my nephew, Tristan, and mom with a little Tall Trey with a little Mookie. So I'm like, man, I'm tired of that. Y'all don't be tired of people. You ain't tired of people going to jail.
0: Or
1: people
0: dying. Right.
1: So it's like, if I got to be the one in my hood to take a stand, to take the different route, I'm going to do it because I got people that listen to me, like I said, because I've always been a leader. They know I ain't, Marmar ain't coming to put you on no bull stuff, man. I'm going to put you on some game, something that's going to help you in life, navigate through life so we can succeed because that's
0: yes.
1: the end goal to be successful.
0: Yes.
1: I want something to leave a mark. When I leave, I want people to know what NGL is,
0: yes.
1: what it stands for, and that we was here to help the next generation of leaders so
0: yes.
1: they can keep going.
0: And I love the fact that, you know, we come from 53206, you know, whether it's 24th, 25th of Burleigh, 14th of Burleigh, 1st in Burleigh, 42nd of Burleigh. At the end of the day, mainly where we're from, they consider that to be the poorest zip code and the zip code with the most

0: incarcerated black men throughout the nation, right? But what I love is that we need to start highlighting more of the people that's changing that narrative. I don't like to follow that narrative, right? Because it's too much work that's being had.
1: And kids believe that. That's what I want to tell y'all, too. When you label a kid and you tell a kid, you bad. I don't want to deal with that kid. That's them YNs. They listen to y'all. That's why they don't respect y'all. Y'all treat them how y'all want to be treated. When you see a group of kids doing something wrong, just chop it up with them. I do it all the time. Respect them how they respect you. Y'all tell them what they can't be, what they can't do, and then want them to treat y'all with the utmost respect.
0: Yes.
1: Respect the youth how y'all want them to respect y'all. That's a big calling. With adults ourselves, they don't want to listen. Y'all don't want to listen to the youth. Y'all tell them, you're always wrong. You don't know what you're talking about. I've been here for 50 years. Just listen.
0: Yes.
1: If y'all can just listen and then tell them what y'all think.
0: Yep.
1: But listen to them first. Try that. Listen to your kids first. Because I know I done been firsthand trying to tell somebody, and I've been here for 50 years.
0: Yeah.
1: But let me tell y'all, y'all been here for 50 years, but have y'all lost 50 people?
0: Come on.
1: It's 20 people in the graveyard. Do y'all got 20 people in jail? Do y'all get 10? Collect calls a day.
0: Right.
1: How you feel, what we feel. So just listen to how we feel first before y'all try to judge them. You don't know. Your calling could be the next person's savior, man. That's why I be trying to tell people, just keep going, bro.
0: Yep.
1: Keep going. You don't know who you will meet. You don't know what blessing you will get in disguise. Because right now, all I know is that it's people that want to help, like Aziz.
0: Yeah.
1: People sit there and complain and say, it ain't nobody helping. It is people helping.
0: Yep.
1: It's 1,000 people helping.
0: Yep.
1: Get up, get off the couch, and go get the help that you asking for.
0: Because
1: it's somebody right in your face, like him, that'll help you do what you trying to do. So with that being said, we lit Sunday.
0: Yes, indeed.
1: Saturday and September 4th, we need 500 people to walk with Aziz.
0: Yeah. Yeah, we pulling up deep. I vowed to bring my youth from the school.
2: You know, that's right.
0: All of the youth that I know, all of the youth that I know in school and outside of school, it is going down. Again, I would love to see all generations there.
1: Yeah.
0: I would love to see all generations for one time.
1: Yeah.
0: To come, like, where it feels safe enough to where the elders can come out and walk with us. So we are cordially inviting everybody in they mama, literally. Bring them out. Bring your mama, bring your grandmama, your granddaddy, your uncles, your aunties, your cousins, everybody. Everybody is invited. There will be no issues. We're pushing for a positive way to end this summer. Before we get out of here, you got some shout-outs, Mamar?
1: Oh, yeah. Shout-out my whole team, NGL. Shout-out Safe Summer Collective. Shout-out the Dominican Center. Like I said, shout-out everybody that's been helping me. It's a long list. Shout-out everybody that's been helping me, supporting me. Shout-out Gideon. From TMJ4, he put a lot of light to what's going on, what I got going on. Like I said, we started with 100 book. We were supposed to have 100 book bags. We got 400 book bags, 125 hygiene bags. So much food. Shout out Junior's Corner Store on 25th. They collabing with us. He going to be giving out drink. It's about the unity message. Like I said, I want to push everybody to know, like, we be looking crazy at it when we outside, but we all we got.
0: Yes, we are.
1: So I'll be trying to see y'all complain about every other race or whatever, at least bring your race. The black community, we need to be more in touch with the youth and come together more instead of always complaining about what people don't do and why they don't do it. Let's do it.
0: That's right, man. We pulling up. Make sure y'all support the youth, man, for real. I don't want to hear about the problem. Are you a part of the solution?
1: Man,
0: we pulling up. Thank you so much, Marmar. Thank y'all so much for joining us today. We got to go to break. When we come back, we're going to touch back into this situation that happened with the security guard in the Milwaukee Public School. And I'm going to give my testimony as well. It's your girl Jazz Tyler, 101.7 The Truth.
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Shout out to Aziz and Marmar for stopping through with some positive things, man. We've been busting our butts this summer. Also, shout out to Alderman Chambers for his Back to School Festival happening Sunday, August 30th from 12 p.m. to 4 p.m. at the Indigenous People Park located at 7301 West Cortland Avenue. They're going to have some free book bags with supplies to kids, a fun zone, and some hygiene products. Shout out to Mark for real because... not just because he's an elected official, but he really do be pulling up. He pull up to the lock-ins. He pull up to all of the community events when he can, man. And that's admirable. So, again, shout out to Alderman Chambers and what he have going on as well. So, before we had special guests, we were talking about this criminal complaint of this security guard at Lincoln Arts Middle School. Lincoln Arts Middle School here in Milwaukee. And I actually got a chance to sit down with Homer Blow during the Grapevine segment to discuss a little bit of this. And he showed me the criminal complaint. And, you know, for starters, it triggered me because I am someone who was sexually abused as a minor at 9 years old. And then by the time I turned 15, I was in the process, or someone was in the process of attempting to groom me as well, an adult male. And this is something that, you know, I don't talk about publicly. I've mentioned things here and there. But with all of the things that's happening, with all of the students that I have, I want to share. I want to start talking about these things. A, the main reason why I love working with the youth, and specifically as an educator, is especially when it comes to the music industry, is because I want to be the person that protects them from the predators, right? A lot of times our young ladies, they grow up faster than what they're supposed to because naturally, you know, I'm the oldest. I'm the oldest of four. There was, you know, when you're the oldest, there's a lot of responsibilities placed on you, you know, that adults should have. And it's not anyone's fault, especially your parents. It's just that, you know, that's life, right? And what happens is subconsciously you begin to, you know, believe that you are grown. So if you are taking care of your younger siblings, you know, you begin to work a job, earn your own money. Now you feel like you can do what you want or whatever because you're helping your parents pay bills. And you just you know, you have grown men, unfortunately, who are constantly going after young ladies. Right. So in this criminal complaint, there are some things that I want to point out before I give my testimony to the youth. Whenever there is an adult, first and foremost, contacting you via social media, please make sure that you do not respond and that you go, whether it's social media, text message, in school, wherever it is, or whatever form of communication they use, please listen to me. All of my babies out there, I don't care if you 5 years old to 17, understand that your parents is there. And if you don't have that type of situation, go to a teacher, go to an educator, find a safe space, meaning a person that you can confide in and let them know what is happening, right? You have to be able to find that one person to tell. I know that is frightening. I know that is terrifying because I once was you, right? If that has happened to you, I once was that little girl who was scared to tell somebody that somebody penetrated me at 9 years old. I was once that little girl at 15 who was being taken advantage of by an adult male that I was afraid to tell somebody. And it didn't come out until I was 22 years old. You know, I just had a meltdown one day because I couldn't understand certain things. And when I started to go through my healing process and my healing journey, I began to understand why.

I was afraid to speak up about it. But I want to talk about outside of this conversation in this criminal complaint, because we've discussed it and we've talked about it with Homer. I want to talk about the word grooming, because there is a lot of grooming that has been happening in this city that continues to happen, and probably will continue to happen, obviously, because we can't stop it all, but we have to do something about it. Going back to what Aziz stated earlier, the fact that we are in a state where, not meaning literal the state of Wisconsin, but us as a people, we are in a state where there's no place safe for a child anymore. Not the home, not the school, not the community, right? There is no safe institutions. There is nowhere a child can go where they don't feel like the pressures or things like this happening. It's unfortunate. It's sickening. It's triggering. But it's also a reality. And everybody has to play a part in this, whether you want to or not, because it's a real thing. Again, real people, real conversations. We never sit down and have these conversations, primarily because you may have been the parent who knew your brother was touching on your daughter or your son, and you were so embarrassed by it that you did not, you just swept it under the rug. You didn't want to talk about it. You didn't want the family to know. You didn't want anybody to know. And because you were so ashamed, in the same breath, during that process, you were neglecting your child, right? Y'all know what I'm talking about. And it happened a lot with the older generation, the grandmamas and the parents, where when there was somebody in their household being sexually abused, they chose to sweep it under the rug instead of protecting that child and addressing it, right? And the reason why I'm bringing this up is because that's the first accountability. It starts inside of your home. Before you can blame the school, before you can blame community, before you can blame these crazy guys out here who be preying on young ladies and young men, it starts at home. So if you have, or you've seen or been in a situation like that, I ask that you break that generational curse, right? There's nothing more devastating than to grow up in a household where you are being sexually abused by an uncle, a cousin, or your parent, boyfriends, or girlfriend, because it's not one-sided, right? And that adult dismisses it or even accuse you of lying simply because of whatever reason they have. And then that child grows up to be, you know, however that child grows up to be. But grooming is real. And I am really tired of seeing all of these articles come out at least 2 to 3 times a year about a staff member inside of the school system who are, obviously, they vet them out because you have to go through a background check. But to Earl's point earlier, the caller who called in earlier, you won't always know. Everybody that's a predator don't necessarily have a record, right? So how are you able to even identify this? And I say this because I feel like as educators, as adults, as parents, when you are working inside of the school system, there is something called red flags. Right? We all know what a red flag is. And whether it's someone behaving too friendly with the youth, they have this thing now in which I understand where the school system says you can't, they don't like you to hug students, right? Which is why I like working at the black schools, because there is a way to properly show affection to your student without it being inappropriate. And truth be told, a lot of these youth need it. A lot of them need it because they're not getting it from anywhere. So I'm not talking about a red flag in that sense, right? Obviously, you shouldn't really see grown men hugging, you know what I'm saying, little girls and stuff like that. But when I'm reading this complaint, I can't help but to think, because he was not only grooming, but he was recruiting. He was telling a young man that he was initially started, who he initially started this conversation with too, go and get the other students. Hey, hit so-and-so up and tell them to call me. And then the complaint states that the young man said, why? Or what if he asks why? And he says, well, don't tell him. You can't tell me that there wasn't some type of red flag or behavior of him doing something inside of this school that the staff was not paying attention to.

right? Obviously, he doesn't have a record for this. Otherwise, they wouldn't have been able to hide it. But there had to been signs. And to the youth out there, I want to tell you what those signs are and what you can do, because I went through it. Again, the grooming is a real thing. When you're dealing with certain people, you have to understand why they think the way that they think. So now for me, I was sexually abused at 9 years old by someone who was 16 at the time. And it wasn't just a touchy-feeling situation. It was a situation where it was penetration. By the time I turned 15, I won't go into details as far as how I met this person, because they are still in the city of Milwaukee. But what I will say is that they utilize my love for a specific gift that I have as far as talents and what I'm into, ways to express myself in the arts. So I always played basketball. I always did poetry. I always did music, braided hair, all of that stuff. And they utilize gifts. They utilize compliments. They utilize, you know, making me feel like I was just it, the it girl. Like, hey, you're going to be this. You're going to be this big, da-da-da-da. Constantly buying things to try and get me to buy into whatever it was that they were selling. And because I had never had this conversation, I did not understand that they were grooming me, right? They were grooming me to be whatever it is that they wanted me to be, or they were trying to groom me. But by the grace of God, eventually I caught on, and I didn't know that that's what they were doing, but I just knew something wasn't right. So I put myself in a situation to separate myself from that person so that I would no longer have to be around them. And I know there's this this thing about people I see on social media make jokes about girls in high school that dated older guys that would pick them up from school. Well, that was me. I didn't date older guys. But again, this particular person was around me from the age of 15 until I was about 18. So roughly about 3 years, this person was around me. This person was picking me up from school. This person was buying me gifts. This person was investing in what it was that I wanted to do. And how they got me was by saying, hey, I know that you like to do this, and I do this too. We should do it together. And my 15-year-old self said, you got to talk to my mama. You know what I'm saying? That was the first thing I said out the gate. And to my youth and my students that's listening, that should always be the case, right? That should always be the case. If there's any adult who wants to invest or do whatever, they need to be talking to your parents, especially if it's not from school or anything like that. Even if it is in school, right? When I talk to my youth, I always make sure that I have a rapport with the parents. I have the contact information. I have that initial conversation. I'm going to update them on whatever it is. You know, hey, Miss Jazz, I want to come up to the station, or Miss Jazz, I want to do this. Okay, can you pick me up? Yep, tell your mama or your daddy to text me, or tell them to call me, right? There is never a situation where you should be assisting the youth or mentoring the youth and you're not talking to their parent or their guardian, okay? So being around this person and, he found the common ground. Hey, I do this, you do this. I want to help you do it, right? And when you're an adult talking to a child that lives in an environment that is dangerous, I'm not talking about the household, but the area, the neighborhood, right? When they come from poverty, they don't have a lot, right? They getting in how they live. I was 15 years old helping my mom raise my younger siblings. I was working at the Midwest Express Center, and then I started working at Foot Locker. I was also braiding hair at the barbershop and going to school at the same time, because we didn't have much. Like, we wasn't poor. We had food. We had clothes. We had a house. But my mom was a single mother of four children. We didn't have much. So I had to take care of myself. I started taking care of myself financially at the age of 12. I started braiding hair just to make money to get school clothes. Otherwise, I wouldn't have had clothes for school, because she had to make sure my younger siblings were taken care of, right? So at this age, I'm in survivor mode. This is early 2000s, right at the beginning.

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We are live and direct, and we are talking about how to keep the youth safe, man. We are talking about grooming. We are talking about this complaint, this criminal complaint of the security guard who was working at a local middle school here in the city of Milwaukee. And before we went to break, I was just explaining my situation and what I went through at 15 years old and how I experienced an adult male attempting to groom me for a course of a little over 2.5 years. And it wasn't until something happened, not like a situation, but something happened inside of me that made me realize that what he was doing wasn't right. Although I knew it wasn't right from the beginning, but the reality is, and the reason why I'm explaining this is because when you are a child, you don't know how to explain it. And you don't understand it until you are an adult. But the reason why I didn't understand initially what was going on was because I didn't have these conversations, right? Especially when you're growing up in a time, and I'm not blaming it on this, but I'm going to keep it all the way funky. Again, this is my point of view. This is the beginning of the 2000s. This is when you have Paid in Full is out, you know, Coldest Winter Ever. That book, if you guys used to read books, there were so many different narratives in the early 2000s of young women dating older men. And obviously this had been going on for quite some time, right? But it was normal. The books we were reading, the TV shows and movies we were watching, it was happening. So in my mind, I didn't really see that, you know, something was wrong. I knew something was wrong, but it didn't really click to me. And from 15 to 17, most definitely when you are 17, you age a little more, you go through things. And that's when it was just like, listen, I got to figure out a way to break away from this, because this is not right. Like, I don't even know who I'm going to tell. I don't have nobody that I felt comfortable enough to tell, right? And it's not to say that my father was incarcerated. My brothers were incarcerated. So there was no men in my life at the time. My stepfather had moved out of state. So it was just my mom. And my mom worked so much, I didn't even want to stress her with anything. So there literally was nobody, no adult that I felt comfortable enough talking to about this. And the reason why I'm saying that is because that is typically the situation when it comes to youth. It ain't that they don't feel like that they don't trust their parents. It's because they're afraid. They don't know how to say it. You become afraid that you're going to be getting in trouble or that you're the issue. And when I'm reading this complaint, again, it was triggering to me because some of the language he was using, right? So I won't reiterate a lot of it because I know a lot of our listeners probably heard it earlier when Homer was on air. But for those who were not on air, I just want to briefly go through some of these things so that you can understand where I'm coming from, but also begin to have these conversations with your child and to the youth who is listening, so that you will know when adults do inappropriate things and may not show up in a way that you expected to where it's out in the open. It may show up in other types of ways. So the defendant last name is Party. Initially what he did was reacted to an image, which was a picture that was on the young man's page, on his social media page, and it was him in his basketball uniform. And he put a fire emoji. And then he proceeded to call him. This was 6 o'clock in the morning. He called him exactly through Instagram at 6:12 a.m.

I guess the young man didn't answer. And he goes on to say, proud of you. And then the young man says, thank you, right? Then he flatters him by calling him the goat. He says, you the goat. And he tells him to tell another child, said, hit me up. The young man says, okay. He responds back and say, hey, you the big guy. And put a heart emoji, right? I'm sorry. The young man puts a heart emoji. And then the defendant responds with three fire emojis. Then he says, LOL, lame. And the reason why I say it that way is because if you know men or young men, that's how they talk, lame, you lame. So he proceeds to call the young man lame. And the young man says, what I do, LOL. Now, mind you, if you're a child and he's responding or reacting to a basketball photo, in your mind, you're going to, we're not even just a child, anybody, you're going to automatically think that he's talking about something with basketball or something that you did that was funny or whatever the case may be. And then he says, he proceeds to say, you a lame. Again, he says, because of, and he mentions another child's name, and he says, y'all both lame. But you really not lame because you the big guy. And then he put a fire emoji. And the young man says, what do you mean? And he says, nothing, lame. And the young man says, nah, that's you, LOL. And the defendant says, that's because you don't get it. So he's talking in code, right? He's talking to this young man in code. The young man says, well, you ain't saying nothing. That's what any logical person, any person with the logical response would say, right? Any person who thinks logically, they would say that. And then the defendant responds with a laughing emoji and asks him, what do you mean? And he just says, you're not saying nothing. And he says it again, you're not saying nothing. So basically, the young man stops communication. He puts a hard stop to the communication at that point, which then signifies that something is wrong, that he feels uncomfortable. He don't really understand it, but because it's not he's not being super outspoken with or direct with what he's trying to convey, he can't really respond in a certain way and say, don't, you know, talk to me or don't reach out. So he just withdraw his communication. Then the defendant goes to call the young man at 6:23. And then he calls him again at 6:24. And he gets no response. And the defendant says, hey, little bro. And then the young man says, man, I'm playing 2K. I can't talk right now. So he puts a laughing emoji, the defendant does. And he say, what high school you at? And he says, Riverside. He said, okay, bet. And then the young man says, you saying a lot, but you're not saying enough. So the defendant puts, laughing my ass off. What am I supposed to say? Let me know. What should I say? And he calls the young man by his first name. And then he says, you playing? He asked him if he was playing 2K. And the young man proceeds to say, why you calling me king? And then he mentions his first name. You scared to keep it real? And the defendant reacts with the laughing emoji. So basically he begins to call him the king, you know, big guy, all of these flattering terms. And he proceeds to say, I'm not scared to keep it real. Then someone in the chat turned on disappearing messages. The new messages and reactions typically disappears 24 hours after everyone has viewed them. And he goes on to continue to call him the big guy, the king, you know, all of this stuff. Now, this is where it turns. This is where it gets very, very, in my opinion, scary. He calls him at 6:41, the defendant. He calls him. He doesn't answer. He calls him again, 6:41, doesn't answer. Waits 2 minutes, calls him again at 6:43, doesn't answer. Calls him again at 6:43 via this social media app. He doesn't answer. Then he proceeds to say, never mind, right? So the defendant says, I'm not scared. I can get active. Calls again at 6:47. No response from the young man. Calls again at 6:47. Then he texts and says, hey, you lame. Then he says, Bick, and calls him by his first man. Then he calls him again at 6:49. Then he texts and says, you scared. Then he calls him again at 6:51. Then he turns off the disappearing messages. Now he proceeds to say, yo, Mr. 2K, why you acting funny? 6:56 call, 6:57 call, 6:59 call. So he's from the course of 6:41 all the way up until

0: 7:43 a.m. That's almost an hour. He proceeds to call and text him. And when you hear some of the things that he says to him amongst other students, you're going to understand why we need to have this conversation with our youth about what inappropriate or what the red flags are when an adult begins to have an inappropriate conversation with them. We got to go to break. It's your girl, Jazz Tyler. 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
0: One-on-one-seven, The Truth, is your girl, Jazz Tyler. We are live and direct, and we are talking about this criminal complaint of this MPS security guard who was reaching out to students inappropriately. The bigger picture is just grooming in general, because he was charged with 4 counts. And I was also given the testimony of some things I've experienced as a 15-year-old who was pursued by a male, an adult male, in attempts of what I now know as grooming, but back then I had no idea. And the criminal complaint, I stated that before we went to break, between the time frame of 6:41 a.m. To 7:43 a.m., he began to consistently reach out to this student. And there's a point in the conversation where the young man stops the communication, and then the defendant party, he begins to call him constantly, right? So he starts by, you know, flattering him, saying, "You the GOAT, you the big guy," you know, reacting to his basketball jerseys or uniform and all of that stuff. Just doing it in a way where, and then he calls him lame. So he's doing it in a way where it's like almost childish, as if it's a little boy who wants to, you know, let's say a little boy hits a girl at school because he likes her. Initially, the young lady is going to believe that he don't like her. But in his mind, he do. He just doesn't know how to say it.

0: That's how I equate this, him calling the young man lame, right? It's almost like he's trying to tell him or show him that he like him, and he's doing it in a childish manner. So this is victim number one. This is the report that is happening between him and the first student. Now, victim number two, it says on August 18th, 2026, an MPS employee, Ms. Coleman, called police wanting to report the defendant was having inappropriate conversations with two teenage boys. Because Det Caldwell was familiar with the defendant and this conduct, he responded to MPS administration to meet with the caller. Ms. Coleman informed that Detective Caldwell that she had recently met with the young man and his father. And Ms. Coleman stated that she was researching the defendant's Instagram and identified a child with the initials, I won't say, but basically she identified another, that he was in communication with another child. And Ms. Coleman called that child's mother and met with that child earlier that day. And that child provided an Instagram chat with the defendant on his Instagram, the defendant's Instagram, which is tone_party. And, you know, there was some messages that was discussed with him. Now, if you recall earlier when he was talking to the other young man, he was telling him to tell another student to contact him. And when he asked him about it, he said, well, what if he asked why? He said, don't tell him. So this is not only grooming, he's recruiting. He's attempting to recruit. And these are young men, by the way. These are not young ladies that he was recruiting. He was attempting to recruit and groom young men. So with the other child, he posted a picture on Instagram that says, I'm almost 6 foot. And Party says, replies to his post by saying, I'm almost 6 foot. He said, yeah, you a big guy. Yeah, you 6 foot. You got a big one. Mr. 6 feet, you tall, big guy. And then he proceeds to say, put it in my face, big guy. And the young man says, we just came back from Ohio. So, yeah. He goes on to use childlike terminology by calling him his twin. Now, this conversation with the second young man, it doesn't state the time, but on the second thread, he reached out to him May 27th of 2026 at 2:27 a.m. and say, yo, twin. And the young man says, yo. And he says, what you doing, twin? And the young man says, trying to go to sleep for school. What you on? And the defendant says, going to sleep for work. He says, LOL, going to sleep for work. I'll see you tomorrow, twin. Unk, going to bed. The reason why I highlighted the word unk is because that is a term that is used to make that child feel as if they are family, which is sick in its own right. And again, if you've experienced this or have family members experience this, we all know that there has been situations where there are uncles or someone or a male in the house who, you know, sexually assaults a minor. So the fact that he used the word unk was a way for him to try and make this child feel comfortable, right? By talking to him at 2:27 in the morning, calling himself unk and twin. And the young man responded and said, I love big bro. And he said, the defendant says, I don't know how to work this Instagram stuff. Love baby bro. And then he replies to a post that the young man made that said, side trying to go to sleep for school, which I'm sorry, to the remark that the young man said, and he said, you better be asleep. So he's still engaging after the young man states that he's about to go to bed, and he says, love big bro, you know, trying to dismiss the conversation. And he keeps responding, and he responded by saying, you better be asleep. And this is afterwards. So
1: egging it on, ain't he?
0: Egging it on. So at 5:28, which is the 2 days later at 1 o'clock in the morning, he reaches back out to this same young man, the second victim, and says, yo, little guy. And he didn't respond. So he calls at 1:19 a.m. He don't respond. 2:30 a.m. He calls him at 2:36, 2:42, 2:45, 2:47,

250, 251, 253, 254, 257, 303, 306, 312, 313, 315, 318 in the morning back to back. He is blowing his Instagram up. The defendant is blowing this young man's Instagram up. No response from that young man, right? So months go by. Now they're out of school. This is July. He says, yo, twin, 9 o'clock at night, 9:09 to be exact, no response. 9:21 calls, no response. 9:23 calls, no response. The next day at 2 o'clock in the morning, does the same thing. Then the young man finally responds and said, how you been, Mr. Party? He said, I've been chilling. How you been? He said, I've been cool, focused on my basketball. He said, I moved so I don't know if I'm going to go to that school next year. And he says, what? You're not coming back? And the young man says, I might. It depends on if the bus come get me. And he says, oh, my gosh, I can't lose my favorite student. So the young man proceeds to say, man, you know, I do want to stay, but it's a relatively common conversation. Nothing, you know, out of the ordinary as far as the context, right? The intention is one thing, but the context back and forth so far is just, in this section, is just regular, right? So then he uses the same term he used with the other gentleman and calls him a big guy. And he goes on to say, yeah, especially because you got big guy. You can dunk now. And he said, I want, and mentions the other child name. Big guy, the other child name. The young man is ignoring this and sticking to, I'm probably going to stay most likely, but I don't know. He says, okay, bet, I got to see you. This is what the defendant is saying. So he's term of endearment, you a monster, big guy, all of these things, right? Talk about basketball. Again, this is 2 o'clock in the morning. Not abnormal for a teenage boy or a preteen boy to be up because they be up playing all night, but it is abnormal for an adult to be reaching out via social media, talking about basketball at 2 o'clock in the morning to a youth. And he then proceeds to give him, the defendant give him his number, and then he starts to call him again, 248, 304, 306, 306, 310, all the way to 315. And when the young man stops responding, his response, the defendant's response is, wow. Then you have victim number three, and I won't read this entire thing, but victim number three was the one who began to take the screenshots and sent the screenshots to someone that used to attend that school. So the complaint says that on August 24th, 2026, Detective Caldwell interviewed this student, and this student stated that he is 14 years old and will be starting ninth grade at a local high school. He stated that he started at the Lincoln Center of the Arts in seventh grade and completed eighth grade there. He participated in track and football, where the defendant was his coach and also a security guard. And this student stated that on August 10th, he stated that the first time the defendant contacted him on Instagram, the day he graduated eighth grade, this was on June 12th of 2026. He stated that the defendant made comments to him about being a track star and then repeatedly called him, which went unanswered. Now, fast forward to August 10th, 2026. The defendant sent messages that appeared to be requests for sexual acts. On one occasion, the defendant called him and it was late. The call woke him up and he answered. The defendant tried to just talk to him, but because it was late and he was tired, he hung up on him. Then he proceeded the defendant to call back the next day, which again, it went unanswered. So the young man stated that same day that he made a screen recording and sent it to another student, which is a young lady that used to attend this school, referencing the above mention about what he had told the detective. And it said, this is actually scary. This is what the young man's message to the young lady said. And he was worried about other adults at his new school and doing this to him. So we identify that he's now traumatized, even though

0: Even though nothing has physically happened, he's scared. A 14-year-old boy is worried if another male adult at his high school is going to conduct this same type of behavior. He showed the detective the call, the screen recordings, and they started on June 25th, 2026. Again, this is the second victim. And there are messages from the defendant saying that the young man is the chillest and replying to his Instagram photos. And on June 28th, the defendant attempts an audio call and says, "Heard about you." The defendant then attempts 11 calls that all went unanswered. So on July 17th, the defendant replied to a photo. So he's constantly engaging, constantly trying to get this young man to respond. And on August 9th, the defendant had a conversation that was shown to the young lady, meaning that this young man he was reaching out to sent these messages to the young lady. And I got to warn y'all, it's disturbing. I'm not going to say the exact names, but what he said to him was, "I heard you got a big part." And he put fire emojis, and then he called. And then he said, "Never mind, I'm cool." Still no, the young man is not responding. Then he calls him a lame. And then he said, "You lame." And he put laughing emojis, and he called him again. And he keep calling him scary cat and lame. And then he says, "So no response." And the young man says, "You got some money?" And he says, "Well, I get paid Friday. What you need money for, little guy? How much money you need?" And then he called and he said, "I need some for back to school. You got me?" And he said, "Yeah. What you got in return? I'll buy whatever, but you got to give me a favor." This is what the defendant is saying to the young man. And we're going to finish this conversation when we come back from break. It's your girl, Jazz Tyler, 101.7 The Truth.
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7: 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Listen, we are talking about this criminal complaint. This is very triggering, it's sick. It's sick, and I mentioned earlier, if you are just now joining, that I am tired of seeing the same situations happen inside of our school systems. I don't know if it's the past 3 to 5 years. It seemed like it's happening more and more, and obviously there's some type of vetting process when they hire these sick individuals, right? Otherwise, they wouldn't be able to work inside of the school system. But the more my concern is more so, what signs are being shown prior to this that is going unnoticed by staff members? There has to be some type of engagement that makes you think like, oh, that's a little too much, or something has to be happening that someone noticed and chooses not to say, because these type of people keep getting hired. And maybe there's a different type of process that needs to be had. But again, it goes back to the fact that not every predator has been caught, which means not every predator has a background. And this is where the complications begin, because you don't know exactly, you don't want to falsely accuse someone, but you also want to make sure that you are protecting the youth. So I was going through the criminal complaint, and Homer talked about this earlier, and I sat down with him a little bit on Grapevine and talked about it as well. But basically, there are multiple victims. There are multiple victims who were in middle school, and some who were had just graduated from middle school and headed into high school. And this second victim, he began to, ask him. So this is where he actually acts. So the first victim, he didn't ask for a sexual favor, or he didn't act on it. I think he was more so trying to lure him in. With this victim, he actually

is asking for a favor. So I think this victim was smart. I think that whatever young lady he talked to, he had a conversation with her, and it almost seemed as if a setup, right? Like, hey, maybe you should tell him this and see what he says. Because prior to him engaging in this conversation, he mentioned to that young lady, and I'm referring to the second victim, he mentioned to that young lady that it was scary and that he was nervous or scared about this happening at his new school, which is him going to high school. So he had already established that. And for him to come back and, you know, have this conversation, it feels as if he may have been smart enough to get him to say some things that he shouldn't have said, meaning the defendant. So the defendant, again, begins to call him lame and scary and all of these things. And the young man says, hey, you got some money? And he says, yeah, I do. Basically, you know, I need a favor, though. And the young man says, what's the favor? And the defendant begins to say, well, I'm scared to ask. And the young man says again, what is the favor? And he says, the defendant says, my favor is your favor. And the young man says, what? With the question mark. He goes back to the big guy, lame, you scary. And the young man says, I need the black cats, 9.5 on stock X. And he says, I'll buy that for you. But what you going to give me? This is what the defendant's saying. And he like, shoot, I don't know, $20? I ain't got no job. Why you think I'm asking you? And the defendant says, why you think I'm asking you? Scary cat, right? And he said, I'm lit and ready. And the young man says, you lit and ready? And he puts TF, if you text, you know what that means. That mean. You gonna get me the shoes or what? And the young man says, I'm sorry, the defendant says, of course, yeah. He said, I know you got that ish. He said, oh, so you going to buy them off the website or you going to send me the money for the shoes? And he says, I'll buy it off the website so you have no choice but to see me when you pick it up. Did you hear what I just said? He's basically saying like, I'm going to make it to where you got to come see me and you're going to be involved in whatever it is that I'm attempting to do. So then he calls him and he doesn't answer and he calls him Elaine and he says, I know you got that fire. And the young man says, I don't got no way over there. Think you got to send it or just order it to my curb. And he says, okay, bet. You scared to do your one? You a big guy. You scary. Lame. Then the young man says, wait, you got Cash App? And he says, I know you will do me good. The young man says, I'm going to show you the shoes. So he's ignoring pretty much everything that the defendant is saying. And he priced the shoes out at $275, sent them to him, all of that. He continues to call him scary and, you know, and then he goes to say, the defendant says, help me out and I can help you. You don't jam with me enough for me to help you get shoes. So now it's almost like a guilt trip, right? Like, I'm not going to do this unless you do this for me. So this went on for, again, quite some time, a few months. And one of the young men, if I'm not mistaken, it was actually more than two victims, right? On this report, it shows just the two, but I believe it was more. And he actually tried to pay them $1,000 not to say anything. Yeah, the defendant attempted to pay them $1,000 not to say anything. And when he was arrested, he did admit that he did indeed send those messages and that he was the only one who had access to his social media account. And then he tried to blame it on alcohol. Let me tell you, pervs and predators something, right? The problem with that is people been getting drunk for years. Hell, we all got high. You know what I'm saying? I'm talking about

0: liquor. And there is nothing, there is no amount of liquor that could ever make me or anybody I know attracted to a child. So the fact that he even opened his mouth to attempt to blame it on a substance is even more sick. Because now you're attempting to cover up something that you've already been caught for. The reason why I wanted to reread this criminal complaint again, shout out to Homer Blow, because he did read this earlier. But the reason why I wanted to reread it is because I work with youth. And I've been through a situation, as I mentioned earlier, where an adult male, when I was in high school, attempted to groom me. And a lot of, especially our young ladies, a lot of them don't understand the language or the behavior with adults. Like, they know something is off, but they don't understand to its entirety what it looks like, what it sounds like, right? He's calling him lame, saying he's scary, you lame, or you a big guy, or you this, you that, whatever, right? That doesn't mean that he's jokingly playing with him. He's flirting with him. He is actually flirting with these young men, and he's doing it in a way where he automatically thinks they're not going to catch on because he's not coming out right saying, hey, I like you, or do you like me? This is important, A, because we need to make sure our babies are aware. This is a very difficult conversation to have. We know that this is extremely difficult. Nobody wants to talk about it. It's uncomfortable, but it is the truth. It is happening. Grooming is a real thing in this city, in this country, in this world. And I'm telling y'all, if y'all don't start having these conversations with your children, God forbids that it happens to them. We got to go to break. Do not touch that dial. I want to hear from you. 833-212-1017. It's your girl, Jazz Tyler, 1017 The Truth.
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If you are just now joining us, we are talking about this criminal case of this sick, perverted individual. I hope they tear his ass up in jail. I'm not going to lie to you. Shout out to the chat. Mighty says, older generation was a part of raising these predators. I stopped talking to my daughter's mom because her niece was abused and they did nothing because the church got money. Bums. He also said, grandma's been protecting black predators for decades. Listen, you know what? That's a harsh truth. I'm not going front. That is a reality. That is a reality. And that's what I was talking about earlier. The fact that we come from a generation where older people were so ashamed of the information getting out, not only to the public, but to the family, right? About Uncle Joe touching on the minor, right? Or about the cousin or the brother or whoever. And then they sweep it under the rug and don't say anything. And these are the very people who grow up, and some believe that this is normal and some don't. But at the end of the day, we have to hold ourselves accountable. We have to have these conversations with our babies. There is no reason why a child should have to go to school and be A, left outside for 3 hours, because we talked about that earlier as well. B, should have to deal with any adult attempting to lure them in for their own sick desires. So if you have issues, if there's issues in the household, there's issues in the school, right? I can only imagine some of them deal with issues at work. Where is the outlet? Where is it safe for any of these children to go? When you read this criminal complaint, this young man, the victim number two, stated that he was scared. Not only was he scared, but he was afraid that it might happen. He didn't want it to happen at his new school because he had graduated eighth grade. It was heading into his ninth grade year in high school. To think that you're not nervous at 14 about meeting new friends, you're not nervous about the first day of high school, but you're nervous because you don't know if a staff member is going to do the same exact thing that another staff member just did. What type of environments are we creating for our babies? And I get it. I promise. We go through the HR process, the hiring process. You do background checks. But what is the background check for a predator who has not been caught? What is the background check for a predator that has yet to be caught? Something has to happen. I don't know if we need to do some type of psychological testing or something. But something has to happen in the HR department when it comes to hiring staff inside of these schools. A security.

bodyguard on top of that, right? You are meant to, as Aziz said, uphold this position. You're there to protect them. We all know in school that we don't view the security guards as actual security guards. Everybody knows that, but we do understand that they are a security guard. Your job is to secure, to keep the children, to keep the youth safe. This is insane. Like, what are the red flags? What are the things that the staff members are not paying attention to that leads up to this type of behavior? There has to be something. There has to be something that we are missing. And again, at the beginning of the show, I talked about the fact that these conversations and training needs to happen in professional development inside of the school system. So one of the things we do each week is we have professional development. We also have it a few times throughout the year and at the beginning of the school year. And then we have morning meetings. There needs to be conversations on this because it keeps happening and it's happening too much. Like, when I come back next week, I'm telling you, this weekend, I am going to pull up. And I'm not talking about people who were falsely accused or anything like that. I'm talking about actual cases where this stuff really happened. How many times, how much has this been happening inside of our school system here in the city of Milwaukee? How often is this happening? I'm waiting on somebody that knows this fool to come forward with more testimonies. Because you can't tell me that this is the first time that he's done this. Oh, no. He knew how to manipulate them or attempted to engage with them by flirting at a childlike level. Oh, you lame, bro. You the big guy. You this, you that. He knew exactly. He was conscious about this. He knew exactly what he was doing. There is no amount of liquor that could ever make me or anybody I know attracted to a goddamn child. For him blaming it on liquor is insane. But again, to me, the most important thing is parents, be aware. Be aware of grooming. Be aware of the sign. Teach your children about it. We are no longer in the days. I'm not saying that this didn't happen back then, but we are no longer in the days where it is just adult men trying to groom young ladies. Obviously, you need to talk to your sons and your daughters about what those signs are, especially at this age. Help them understand because it will save them a lifetime of headache and heartache. I was 9 years old, sexually molested by a 16-year-old. I was 15-year-old with a 24-year-old male attempting to groom me. And psychologically, by the time I reached 18, I felt like something was wrong with me. Why am I being mistreated by men? What did I do? I'm only a child. I don't understand. What is the problem? What am I doing? I haven't done anything. All I do is go to school and go to work and come home and play basketball. I do kid stuff. It is treacherous waters out there. And I'm telling you, like, shout out to the educators who understand and been through things that is around because they want to protect the youth, right? This is why people ask me all the time. This is why I choose to do what I do. Because I've been through so much in my life I don't talk about. And it has messed me up. Now that I'm of age, I'm able to work through the healing process, right? I understand at a certain age that it wasn't my fault, that I was just a child. But not every child has that same story. My job is to protect these babies, to make sure that I can safeguard them from people like that. And that should be your job too. And again, I understand these conversations are difficult. And I'm going to talk to you men. For a second, if you have daughters, and again, young men too, but really your daughters, talk to them about this process. Especially if you considered yourself to be a player and whatever back in the day, think about this is your daughter, this is your baby girl. Mothers, talk to your son. Have these conversations.

0: conversations with them and give them examples. Let them read this criminal complaint so they can understand the verbiage, so that they can understand the context and the exchange and what it means when somebody is trying to say something without saying something that's inappropriate. We have to begin to teach our children how to safeguard themselves when we are not around. Because we all know we've been teenagers, right? Once we leave home and we get with our parents, and it be little stuff. It don't be any, we don't have any ill intentions, but a lot of the young ladies, they know that they can't wear lashes around their mama, or they can't put on lip liner and makeup around their mama, so they do it when they leave home and they go to school. They're doing it because they're young ladies. That's what young ladies like to do. When I was younger, I used to play in my mother's heels and wear her lipstick and put on her dresses. That's what girls like to do. So it's not necessarily that they're trying to be fast. It's our nature to want to be feminine. But what happens is you have predators like this who mistake that for them being, you know, ready to be groomed or whatever goes on inside of their minds. I don't know, because I don't think that way. But again, these are conversations that we have to have so that they can understand why we say, hey, look your age, act your age. And I get it. That's not enough, because they don't even care. But it's a start. All I want is for there to be some type of safe space for the youth. Between the stuff that's happening inside of the households, the things that's happening inside of the school system, the things that's happening inside of the community. I know it sounds like I'm constantly repeating myself, but I'm telling y'all, look at what's happening. They have nothing, nowhere to go. There is nothing safe out here for these babies. Some of them can't even go home because it's happening at home. And who are they going to tell? Obviously, some of them can't go to school neither, because it's happening inside of the school system. So where do they go? What do we do? We have to start having these conversations. And again, they are uncomfortable, but better safe than sorry. Better, you want your child to come to you the first time somebody attempts to do something like this. Not the second or third time, not months later. No, the first time. We got to go to break to pay some bills. Do not touch that dial. It's your girl, Jazz Tyler, 1017 The Truth.
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It's your girl Jazz Tyler. We are live and direct. Listen, we've been talking about this criminal complaint. Homer talked about it earlier. I just want to leave you all with this, right? So, for those who are not familiar with my story, there is a meaning behind me working with the youth, especially in the music industry. And I'm so glad that Homer brought this complaint up and invited me in to talk about this, because the last conversation we had when I interviewed him and he got a chance to share his story about why he helped youth, right? Going into foster care at 2 because his father shot his mom, and being adopted, and, you know, all of these different things. But ultimately, there was a story behind him throwing the Homer Blow birthday bashes and giving things away on his birthday, right? The reason why I do the work that I do is because I was a young lady who was sought after by an adult male who tried to groom me for 3 years straight. And I want to make sure that my youth, especially the ones that I teach and that see me every day, understand what this looks like, what it sounds like, so that they can begin to not only take heed to what I tell them, but that they have something to reference that is really happening here in their own city, and that they are aware. But most importantly, it goes back to me saying everybody is everybody's responsibility. It's our responsibility as parents to make sure we are educating our children about these things, no matter how difficult it is. It is our jobs to make sure that as educators, we have to figure out a way to check for the red flags and everything else that does not show up on the background check when you are dealing with people, sick individuals like this person in this criminal complaint. Obviously, you can't go around just assuming everybody is this way. You can't falsely accuse people. But again, the safety in general, where's the safety for the kids? Every time you turn around, if it's not gun violence, it's a story like this, or it's something going on in the household. If they don't have any of these places to go to and feel safe, where are they supposed to go and what are they supposed to do? And just because it's not happening in your home or to your child does not mean that you are not responsible for providing this information to them or helping another child who may be going through it. But either way, parents, if I will leave you with anything, I really want to say this, especially going back to what Mahdi mentioned earlier about this happening for generations and people sweeping it under the rug. And sometimes some people, there's situations where the mothers will become upset with the daughters. Y'all seen the movie Precious, accusing them of stealing their men. Like, how you gonna accuse me of taking your man? He's a sick individual. There are situations like that. But if I leave you with anything, it's please don't ever think that you don't have to talk about this to your child. I don't care if they are straight-A students. I don't care if they've never gotten into trouble. I don't care. Have these conversations. And let's all figure out a way collectively to make these institutions safer. Like, there has to be a way. There is no way this keeps happening over and over and over. And it's happening at so many different schools in this city. It's happening far too often. The men, when stuff like this happens, we need y'all to pull up. We need y'all to pull up. What you do to one child, you do to the entire village. Let's break these generational curses. Let's have these conversations. Let's do what we need to do to make sure that we can protect our children.

children by any means necessary. This was extremely difficult to read. It was extremely difficult to talk about. I will never understand, because I can't get in the mind of someone who has a sickness. But what I can do is vow to continue to be one of the people that protect our children by any means necessary. And if that means I have to talk through my triggers and speak on things I've never spoken on publicly, I'm willing to do that just so that our babies will know, hey, Ms. Jazz been through this, so what she says is valid. And we should listen to her, because she has our best interest and she wants us to be safe. Or so that educators can begin to double back and try to figure out a different system to put in place so that situations like this stop happening. And parents, so that you begin to have these conversations with your child. And I'm not talking about the hardcore. If somebody touch you, you bet I'm gonna knock that. You need, no. Sit down with your kid and have a real conversation. Ask questions. Help them understand why it's not okay. That's the first step. Because we automatically think that you 15, you 16, you 14, you 13, you should know. No, they shouldn't. You ain't never talked to them about it. You cannot automatically assume that they know and understand, because they don't. Do they know something is wrong and uncomfortable? Yes. But fear, and the words of Tupac, fear is stronger than love. When you are scared, you're bound not to say anything. And there are more students out here. When I read this complaint, what I see is students who allowed this to go on. I see youth, young men who allowed this to go on for months at a time. I don't know them, so I don't understand why. But based off the comment that the second victim stated, which was, this is scary, I assume it's because they were scared to tell somebody until he did. So to the youth, don't ever be afraid to tell somebody, whoever that person is, even if it's a peer. Sometimes it's not going to be the teacher. Sometimes it's not going to be you as a parent. Doesn't mean they don't trust you. It just means that this is uncomfortable for them and they don't know how to go about doing it. So to the youth, if ever there's a situation like this, if you don't want to go to an adult, go to one of your friends and have them go to an adult. But at the end of the day, tell somebody. Tell somebody. And yes, we do need to start holding these school systems more accountable, because ain't no way in hell within a matter of what? You got over 100 students being suspended and expelled due to discrimination. But every year you got 3 or 4 different cases of students being sexually assaulted by staff. What is happening with the damn school system? There needs to be an entire investigation on the public school system, on all school system in the city of Milwaukee, man, because what is going on? How are these people getting in the door? Something got to happen. Something has to happen. I hate that we had to talk about this on a Friday, but substance and reality will always come before a party and BS. All right? Thank y'all so much for tuning in with your girl, Jazz Tyler. Be sure to tap in next week, Monday through Friday. We got some special guests pulling up, man. We got some special guests the next couple of weeks that's coming through. I'm super excited to sit down with them. But please, parents, educators, aunties, uncles, have some conversations with these babies. Keep them safe, all right? Go into the weekend. Enjoy yourself. Be safe. Have fun. And I will see you all next week, God willing. It's your girl, Jazz Tyler.

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We are broadcasting live from the American Family Insurance Studio in the heart of downtown at the Avenue. Ah, yes. You know, it's the weekend, right? It's the weekend. But there's some greatness that shouldn't be on the vine. We are still losing people, even though, you know, we're talking about numbers being down. And people that people love and you know, care about, they're important to them. And so I'm going to end up posing a question. And I just want, if you've been in the game, then that this question will be for you. And in the game, I'm talking about, you know, yes, you used to be some of the people that you now talk about, man, these people done got out of control and ain't no respect in the game and all of the things, right? So you now, since you're out, you don't, you know, be like, man, they need to leave that alone, this, that, and the other and all of that. But you were a part of the game. But it leads me to, and I know that some people, I know some people that they, well, the answer is going to be yes. But can you get out the game? Can you get out the game? And if so, how do you get out the game? So whether you used to be a gangbanger, whether you used to be all of the used to be's, right? Can you get out of the game? Or is this the type of game that once you're in, you're in? Now, you may have, you know,